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3: Another survivor has been found in a tunnel that was buried in mud by the raging floodwaters in Nepal. Lisa Taylor reports.
4: This follows two workers rescued after 9 days. More from Danielle Hamamjan.
5: Against all odds, they were pulled out. But alive. Two workers trapped in a tunnel after those catastrophic floods had been buried deep beneath debris and layers of mud at a hydropower plant.
4: The New York Times says a Chinese worker was found alive inside the 740-foot tunnel. An estimated 1,200 people were killed in last week's flood when a glacier collapsed in the Himalayas north of the border, sending a wall of water racing through a mountain town. I'm Lisa Taylor.
3: Prosecutors in the Lindsay Clancy murder trial now have to decide if they want to try the case again after a mistrial was declared. Clancy admitted to killing her three children but pleaded not guilty due to postpartum psychosis. September is Suicide Prevention Month. Matt Mattinson has details.
6: Hannah Wesolowski, the chief advocacy officer at the National Alliance on Mental Illness, says those struggling with mental health issues don't have to feel alone.
7: We want people to reach out sooner. We don't want people to reach the point where they are in crisis. So if things feel like they're not going well and you need someone to talk to, we encourage people to reach out to 988.
6: The CDC says nearly 49,000 people took their own lives in 2024. Among veterans, the rates are much higher than the civilian population, as much as 50%. The National 988 Suicide and Crisis Hotline is there 24 hours a day to offer help. I'm at Mattinson.
3: Flashing mental health alerts directly on social media stops teens from doom scrolling. 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The more blunt pop-ups warning about depression
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5: Okay, so there's a hearing today on sanctuary city policies.
6: Yeah, and a very powerful moment from the dad of a victim of sanctuary policies. This is Marcus Coleman. His daughter, at the age of 5, was part of a multi-car pileup caused by an illegal alien who was issued a commercial driver's license in California, who was going too fast through a construction zone, crashed, and this 5-year-old baby girl will probably know she'll never be able to walk again. She's got a form of cerebral palsy now. She had a broken femur, skull fractures, global development delay. She will need lifelong therapy. And the state of California didn't turn over the driver, the truck driver. ICE had to go get him, and ICE did go get him.
5: Unbelievable.
6: So Marcus Coleman is there at this hearing about sanctuary city policies, and of course you've got a couple of Democrats there. There's Pramila Jayapal. There's Jamie Raskin. And they're saying, you know, well, we're sorry for your daughter, for your situation. And he did not have any time for it. In fact, he had a prepared statement that he was going to read.
5: Mm-hmm.
6: But he decided, no, I'm just going to speak from the heart here.
5: Okay.
6: And here he is.
7: I reject your guys' sympathy, to be honest with you. There's no way you guys are sorry. Not one of you guys have ever called me. Not one of you guys have ever reached out to me. Not one of you guys have ever sat there and seen me in the hallways and said, hey, sorry about your daughter. You guys do it right here while you guys are grandstanding on top of your soapbox. This is when you guys care. Right here inside this room is the only time you guys care. I've never received anything from anybody over here at all regarding my daughter or my family. You guys want to sit there and talk about the pathway to citizenship? There is a pathway. It's not jump the fence and apply. Sanctuary cities allow so much to be done that it's almost like the parents not there to take care of the household. And everybody's running around and doing what they want to do. And it sucks. It honestly does. You guys sit there and you guys talk about ICE invading cities and doing this and doing that. I agree with Jordan, that if the state sat there and told them, come pick up the person, it would take one or two people to go do it. Instead, they got to send an army out there because now they have to look for them. And then since it's a sanctuary state, you got people sitting there abusing the ICE officers that are out there. I have a whole statement right here that I was going to read to you guys, but just listening to you guys, none of this is relevant anymore because you guys just changed so much. It makes no sense at all. My daughter doesn't deserve this. She didn't ask for any of this. The people that jumped the fence did, though. They knew exactly what they were doing. They still chose to move forward in that direction. And every day something's happening to somebody. And it is your guys' fault. I hold each and every one of you responsible for it. And I always will.
5: I don't blame him.
8: It is amazing.
6: Yeah.
5: They don't do anything to protect the citizens.
8: It's just so weird.
5: I mean, for their own political power.
8: When you're a sanctuary city now, what's the impact of the sanctuary city? When you start thinking about what it really is, It just makes you crazy. I mean, you're breaking the law, but we're going to allow you to live here and have no rule at all of law when it comes to you being here or not being here. We're just going to ignore it. As a matter of fact, we're going to go ahead and endorse it.
5: Yes.
8: It's crazy.
5: Of course it is. It's part of all the Marxist nonsense. It demoralizes people.
8: Yes, it does.
5: And then people get used to it. And like sanctuary city's a thing. It still drives me nuts every time I hear it.
8: Me too.
5: You're breaking the law.
8: Yes, me too.
5: You have to have a country of laws.
8: It just makes me crazy.
5: Yeah.
8: That we just kind of shrug our shoulders now. I mean, it's not really like our fault as much as just like become part of how we deal with things.
5: Well,
8: yeah, but you're a sanctuary city.
5: What?
8: And how can you just be a sanctuary city?
5: Because you say you are.
8: Right.
5: There's no will to uphold the law.
8: Because you're so afraid of being labeled or persecuted within your own community.
5: A lot of people are tired of it.
8: You know, but
5: Jeez, fascist doesn't mean anything anymore.
6: Well, think about how nuts this is. And I've told this story before. There's a friend of ours who lives in California who wanted to buy a Glock 19. Now, it's very hard to get a gun in California because they have very strict rules. So he got one from an out-of-state shop, and it was being transferred into the state of California. It was a Glock 19, most popular handgun in the world. But the California Highway Patrol, upon inspection, had to reject it. Now, why? Because even though it was mostly California compliant, it was a USA model, not an Austria model. What's the difference between those two? Nothing. One was assembled in the United States, one was assembled in Austria, and because they have a roster of approved guns that you can buy in California, well, the Austria model is the one you had to get at the time. Couldn't get the USA one. It's not that one is more dangerous than the other. Right. Meanwhile, this Indian national breaks into our country, and the state of California says, you can drive a big rig.
5: Yes.
6: How insane is that?
5: It is.
8: Right.
5: It is. But see, someone being able to protect themselves doesn't help California.
6: Right.
5: Having more illegals come in helps those people stay in power.
6: Yeah.
5: It is. And they give this false nonsense. Well, they're compassionate. That's why they want to let all the illegals in.
8: I know.
6: There is nothing.
5: No one's illegal. The hell they're not. Yeah, people are tired of this crap, man.
8: You just have an arson-free city. Like, if you committed arson, you can come here. We'll protect you.
5: Yeah.
8: It's infuriating. None of this makes any sense. I just hear the stories, and I feel so bad for that guy.
5: Me too.
8: Terrible what happened to him.
5: Oh, my God.
8: And he's right.
5: Thousands of people like that have, you know, kids that lost lives, raped and killed. And yeah.
8: With all the grandstanding jackasses. Like Raskin.
5: Oh, gosh.
8: I mean, you know, that...
5: Oh, yeah. Then we'll just switch gears now. Think about if Bernie and his crew get in power.
8: Oh, boy.
5: What it's going to look like. You get the Democratic Socialists. It gets worse. Well, people are upset in the Democratic Party because not all Democrats are supporting Abdul El-Sayed in Michigan.
8: Mm-hmm.
5: And Sandwiches was asked about that.
1: How concerned are you right now, where we stand, that the party hasn't fully coalesced behind him?
2: All right. See, when you talk about the party, all right, what do you think you're talking about? What you're talking about is the establishment, right? You're talking about a small number of people who are at the head of the Democratic Party. You're talking about the donor class, people who contribute large sums of money to the Democratic Party. Are they less than enthusiastic about Abdul El-Sayed? Yes, they are.
5: Yeah, it's the people with the money. That's what's got Bernie all grouchy about that.
6: It's not. Go talk to the people of color, working class folks in Rashida Tlaib's district who voted overwhelmingly for the person not named Abdul El-Sayed.
5: Oh, yeah. I think what Bernie is saying is that there are other Democrats that are okay with this new direction, but the money people are the ones that want to keep him out because they want to keep their control.
8: Well, Bernie has to keep that villainous narrative alive.
5: But of course.
6: Yes. It's a total lie, though.
8: Of course it is.
6: Because his brand of politics is a project of wealthy people.
8: Yes.
5: Yes. Well, he doesn't like being called communist, I'll tell you that. And he doesn't like it when people call Zoran Mamdani a communist. He doesn't like that either, okay?
2: You got nothing to say about the real issue. So what do you come up with? Well, Bernie Sanders is a communist. You know, complete nonsense. Socialism is communism. Mamdani is a whatever he is lately. You know, you come up with these stupid charges because you are intellectually bankrupt and you cannot deal with the real issues facing the American people.
6: It's a lot of projection from the guy who calls Trump a fascist all the time.
5: I know. All the time.
6: Yeah.
5: You want to lighten up a little bit?
8: Yeah, yes, please.
5: This is kind of heavy. Well, it's not a happy story, I'll tell you that. But I guess you could say it's a little bit lighter. Public health officials, North Carolina, warning the people who have visited a mobile petting zoo between late July and late August may have been exposed to rabies after multiple baby goats tested positive.
8: Baby goats?
5: Yeah, baby goats.
8: Oh, no.
5: Yeah, with the rabies.
8: They're delightful.
5: Might have to kill them off.
8: Oh, no.
5: I don't know that. I'm just saying.
8: Well, I imagine they do if they
6: probably will, yeah.
8: Got rabies, yeah. Yeah.
5: I'm guessing. There'll be some nut out there. Hey, don't kill the goat. We can treat them. Please. Anyway, the North Carolina Department of Health confirmed multiple rabies cases in baby goats associated with Farm Adventures Mobile Petting Zoo.
8: Oh, boy.
6: They did say adventures.
5: Yeah.
6: So I'm just saying.
5: Yeah.
8: Not false advertising, is it?
5: Well, not at all.
8: No.
5: As a matter of fact, I think someone that loves the baby goats a lot is really sad right now.
3: These goats are my life. My animals are my life. Everybody knows my, anybody that knows me knows my animals are the most important thing in life, in the world to me. Yeah. So it's hard. It was a stump. It went through the holes. We don't know. And it's devastating. Or shoot the skunk out, yeah. Let the goats out, watch the goats. They were jumping around, playing. So we're like, everything's good.
5: Yeah.
8: Oh, no. The skunk got them.
5: Whatever it is, what are you going to do now, Scott?
8: Man, well, you got to put the baby goats down, I guess. I don't want to, but you have to. I mean, you can't have a petting zoo with rabid goats.
6: Well, you could. I'm sure someone would find that very adventurous.
5: Okay, and I feel bad for this woman.
8: Oh, I do too.
5: At the same time, that's a nut.
8: Yeah.
5: Well. Anyone that's like the most important thing in my life, well, that's freaking sad.
6: Dude.
5: That is. That's the most important thing in your life. Are the baby freaking ghosts? That's it?
6: I do like how dark the news cycle has been that you're like, mass slaughter of baby goats is lightening it up.
5: We're laughing, aren't we?
6: We sure are.
5: We're not raging right now about sanctuary cities.
8: I mean, a lot of her livelihood probably comes from petting the goats. Mm-hmm. Without the goats, you got no livelihood.
5: Or with that person?
8: Yeah.
5: No, but I also believe her when she says...
8: Oh, yeah.
5: That's probably the most important thing she's got going on.
8: No, that's too bad. That's a real shame.
5: See? Even Robbins is laughing at the slaughter of the baby goats. What else are you going to do with them?
8: Right, people can't see this, but there was a certain sadness in your eyes when you delivered that story.
5: Yours?
8: Yeah, a little bit.
5: If it was up to you, could you put a bullet in one?
8: In a goat? No, yes. No. You hire people to do that.
5: What do you mean?
8: I'm not shooting a goat. I don't want to shoot the goat.
5: Somebody's got to put it down.
8: Well,
5: someone's offering you $10,000 to shoot the goat. Are you taking it?
8: Yeah, give me the gun.
6: You're a baby goat hitman.
8: Well, yeah, but with the baby goat, has got, you know, rabies. Can't have that.
5: Yeah. I'll bet you anything, too. Those goats are going to break into song tonight. I will bet you anything. You know what they're singing, too.
8: Yeah.
5: They're living on a prayer, and that's... Yeah.
8: Goat Jovi.
5: There. That lightening it up enough for you?
8: A little bit. A little laugh for that, yeah.
5: You're welcome. Okay. Another old balls Democrats saddling up with the socialists. You get the funny clip and the five stories we're watching today coming right up.

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0: Markley, Van Camp, and Robbins Show. I'm Jamie Markley. That's Dave Van Camp. There's Scott Robbins. And now it's time for the five stories we're watching today.
1: One, two, three, four, five.
2: All right. Number one. I'm sorry. Number five. We're counting down, David. The witness involved in the birth tourism scam, Have My Baby in Miami, pled the fifth after being asked questions from members of Congress. And the reason why I was laughing and therefore distracted, I don't know if we have the time to play the audio of this, but maybe it'll come up in a few minutes.
0: It
2: says that the hearing on birth tourism is an assault on our democracy.
0: How?
3: Today's hearing is yet another assault on our democracy and our Constitution. Now, Trump tried to dismantle the 14th Amendment through executive order, but even the conservatives on the Supreme Court said that it was wrong, that he was wrong. And now Republicans in Congress are trying to do exactly that. They aren't just attacking birthright citizenship. They're attacking black Americans, my ancestors, who built this country but were denied the fruits of their labor. And black folks would still be denied citizenship but for the 14th Amendment. They are attacking women. As co-chair of the Reproductive Freedom Caucus, it's abundantly clear to me the Republicans want to continue surveying women's bodies and end the freedom of movement for pregnant people.
2: They are pregnant people. Yes.
4: Yeah, there you go.
5: The Reproductive Freedom Caucus. You know, these things exist.
4: It's like a bunch of falsehoods and then nonsense all mixed together.
2: All right.
4: You got Ayanna Pressley. Golly.
2: All right, number four, Michigan's Democrat nominee for U.S. Senate is frantically deleting old posts about 9/11. Apparently, Abdul El-Sayed has been surprised that Americans might not take it very lightly if you, make light of September 11th. But he's going to be a U.S. senator?
4: Right.
2: Number three, in the same state, sticking in Michigan, Attorney General Dana Nessel, who said that the Democrat convention in the state was too dangerous for her and other Jews to attend, is apparently urging Jewish Democrats to vote for Abdul El-Sayed. Not explicitly endorsing him, but she told Jewish Democrats in a closed-door meeting they needed to place the needs of the rest of humanity above their own safety and security.
4: That is freaking bonkers.
5: Yeah, it is bonkers.
2: Part of it was, what good is protecting our ancestral homeland of Israel if climate change goes unabated? So, what?
4: Dude, I'm telling you, they got the memo within the last week or two, you need to go back to climate change.
2: Yeah.
4: You're hearing it all over the place. Who's asking for it?
2: Yeah.
5: Well, you got all these
4: Green
5: natural,
4: New Deal crap.
5: All these natural disasters going on everywhere. Yeah. They have to capitalize.
2: Because that never happens.
5: Right.
4: Exactly.
2: Yeah.
5: Well, yeah, but it's
2: number,
5: in the news.
2: Number two, ICE has arrested more than 2,000 illegal aliens across New York in what they called Operation Rotten Apple, including child rapists and murderers. Number one, Iran's president said they would immediately return to the terms of a June memorandum of understanding if the United States does it. Please bail us out here.
4: Yeah. No.
2: Yeah. So those are the top five stories that we're watching today. 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
4: A little controversy in Philly.
5: A little.
4: Philadelphia Eagles. They got a new cheerleader.
5: It's a guy.
4: That's a dude.
5: Oh boy.
4: Yeah. Well, this is a video. So if you haven't seen it, I mean, he's frolicking out there. There's no doubt about it.
5: I think frolic is a good descriptive word. Yes.
2: And Tim Walz is like, tone it down, bro.
5: Yeah.
4: Oh my gosh. Yes. Fans are not happy and people are asking, who asked for this? That's what I'm wondering.
2: Well, he's brave.
4: Nobody.
2: In Philly, my goodness.
4: But again, is there one person that attends that football game that wants to see that? What is it about? It's insane.
5: Rob
4: Old
5: Rob
4: ball
5: Reed.
4: Saddling up to the socialist next.

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9: We all want our kids to grow up safe and healthy, so we show them how, and we tell them, with honest conversations that let them know what we expect. That's especially important when it comes to alcohol and other drugs. Kids need to know the dangers and how to avoid them. And when it comes to pain medications, opioids, they need to know that they should never be taken without a prescription and never shared with friends or family. It's dangerous and illegal. So talk with your kids, because when you talk, they hear you.

0: and Robin show. I'm Jamie Markley, the Gen Xer. David Van Camp, the millennial. The sexy boomer, that's Scott Robbins. Boy, these old balls Democrats that are pretty much worthless are just trying to hang on for dear life at this point.
1: Oh, yeah.
0: They're saddling up with a socialist like Ed Markey.
1: Oh, yeah.
0: So he's out campaigning with sandwiches. That'd be Bernie. And AOC. And, boy, he's talking Green New Deal crap here.
2: They called it socialism. Well, what do you call 100 years of tax breaks for the oil, gas, and coal industry? I call that socialism, and all we're saying is give us some of that socialism for wind and solar and all electric vehicles and battery storage technologies, and we will bury the fossil fuel industry.
0: I thought they were supposed to be the party of the working man.
1: Right. Well, and you don't necessarily need a bunch of tax breaks for that to happen. I mean, you just look at Texas versus California in terms of renewables. I mean, Texas is lapping California without the mandates of California. You know why? Because they make it easy to build.
0: That helps.
1: They're like, whatever, man.
0: I know.
1: I want to try to find this now. Dang it. Oh, well. Now, there was somebody who had posted something about the difference between the regulations in California versus Texas. And it was like, in Texas, you're like, hey, I want to build solar. And they say, oh, yeah, you want to build solar? That sounds like gay communism. Anyway, here's your permit. And then in California, it's like, I want to build a solar farm. Sorry, but after 3 years, the local HOA has decided you didn't do an impact study on non-binary snails. Yeah. So, see you in court.
0: Man,
3: true.
0: Didn't Talafrico, he was talking green new crap too?
1: Yeah, this was actually from a few years ago because, you know, he's now trying to run as a centrist, you know, capitalist who just wants common sense working people reforms in the Senate. When that's
0: and loves barbecue.
1: Loves barbecue.
0: I'm eating barbecue again.
1: And has a girlfriend.
0: Yes. He likes meat, but only of the cow variety. Yeah. Okay.
1: Yeah, but I thought this was actually funny because what's his name? Andrew Kaczynski with CNN K-File actually dug this up. He was doing Talarico was doing a Zoom call. I guess this was in 2020 with the Sierra Club, talking about how we need a Green New Deal to fight racism.
0: What?
1: Yeah.
0: Okay, go for it.
4: The multifaceted threat of a climate crisis, an economic crisis, and a social justice crisis. I think that kind of New Deal effort would be the only approach to start to address all three in a thoughtful and meaningful way.
0: I think he realized somewhere internally that was so full of crap he could barely get it out.
1: Right.
0: Like he was struggling. What? That was a garbled bunch of nonsense.
5: Thank you very much. The second question, communities of color receive the most harm from the impacts of climate change and yet receive the least government support to deal with it. Tell us about one of the committees you are on or hope to be on and the most important actions that committee could take to fight for climate justice and mitigate the impacts of climate change for all Texans.
4: Yeah, and I am so thankful that you asked this question, and also thankful that young activists have really drawn the link between climate change and white supremacy and capitalism in our country. And I think only ending the ways that all three of those oppressive systems work together are we going to be able to begin the process of dismantling them.
0: Yes, that's the only way, man. You got that, Scotty?
3: No, yes. I mean, I do. I just get so frustrated. You sneak all the buzzwords are all in there.
0: Well, yes.
3: They're all there.
0: He tried to do it, man. He was trying to get that done, no doubt. I mean,
6: Talafrico, they call him, because he is a little freaky.
3: Yeah, well, I hope before the election that his girlfriend, who doesn't live around here, shows up and does some campaigning with him.
0: Well, he met her on vacation.
3: Yeah, well, she
0: was a whirlwind romance.
3: Right, it was. It was quick, and she can't commit to moving yet, you know.
0: Right.
1: I met her at camp. You wouldn't know her.
3: Yeah, you wouldn't know her. She's
7: I can show you a picture. That's about it.
3: That's all I got.
1: Why does this look like you clipped it out of a magazine, James?
3: Well, because she's a model.
7: Yeah. Very, very private person.
3: See the shampoo bottle she's holding there. Yes.
7: Yeah, there you go.
1: Right. Loves Kurt Plus. Yes. Yeah.
7: Something else we'll have to get to later. America's pricey left-wing colleges going down the crapper. Oh, yeah. But you know what it's time for now? Yeah, we do it a couple of times a day. Go around the table. May not be the biggest story out there, but it caught your attention. You want to bring it in. So, David, what's your story here?
1: Okay, so remember leaving Turkey a few weeks ago, a couple months back, whenever it was. The president was whisked off of Air Force One.
7: Yes.
1: Rode in a catering truck into a different military transport and flew out of the country that way because of a potential threat from Iran. Mm-hmm. And the journalists aboard made it all about themselves, right? It was pretty embarrassing. They're like, well, we were sitting ducks. Well, nothing happened in the end. And yeah, the primary concern of either the U.S. military and the Secret Service is getting the president back to the United States safely.
7: But there were other members of the administration on that plane, too, with the press.
1: Yeah, and they knew what was going on.
7: Yeah.
1: But anyway, because apparently the journos weren't embarrassed enough, we didn't do a good enough job bullying them, they've turned to Netflix and they've made a documentary about it that's coming out September 4th. I have the trailer here.
7: Yes.
1: It's called an Insta-Doc, instant documentary.
7: Goodness.
1: The title is
7: Insufferable.
1: The Decoy Flight. And it's a bunch of journalists talking about how they were on a plane where nothing happened.
7: Okay.
8: As we get on the tarmac and round and I look at Air Force One, I see those catering vehicles up against the side of Air Force One. There's one at the front and one at the back. And I have never seen that before. Wow. 40 years doing presidents, never seen that before.
7: Uh-huh.
8: I shot it. I shot the shit out of me. Trump enters the plane. We rush in. We sit down. We get on the plane. Don't really think anything more of it. The second unusual thing happens. We're told by the White House staff that we should lower our window shades. I'm like, why? I said, Secret Service says to. I'm like, okay. Close it. My little spidey sense is up now.
7: Uh-oh.
8: I don't know why this is happening. And I'm on high alert.
7: Okay.
1: The decoy.
7: Oh, yes. And here we got the strings going.
3: What was that? What was that?
7: That was,
3: dude,
7: an instant documentary from the people we trust with the information.
1: Wait a minute, though. I still don't understand the premise here, though, because he's like,
3: I don't either.
1: He's all like, I knew something was up. I knew it was. They told us to put the window shades down, and I was like, oh, my spidey sense is tingling right now.
7: Because I'm an investigative journalist.
1: But then
7: nothing gets by me.
1: But then as soon as the Washington Post or the New York Times or whoever it was that broke the story initially, all those same people were like, I had no idea anything was going on. Well, right. Wait a minute.
9: Man.
3: I have never seen that before.
1: Two catering trucks.
3: Trucks.
1: In 40 years of covering the presidency.
3: I've never seen that before. Something was up.
7: Just insufferable people, man.
9: Golly.
7: All right, Scotty, what do you got for your story?
3: A deranged woman with knives kills one person in Times Square.
7: Yeah.
3: This happened at 4:30 in the afternoon, by the way. Did you know that?
7: Yeah, I saw the video.
3: Isn't that weird? Pamela Cisneros, 49, walked up to a 68-year-old man who just exited the subway with his wife. The couple were waiting to cross the street at West 41st Street and 7th Avenue when Ms. Cisneros pulled the knives from a red Target bag and stabbed the guy on the side of his abdomen and then headed to 42nd Street.
7: Mm-hmm.
3: The fatal stabbing came less than 20 seconds later. Alou Di, a vendor who sells sunglasses and ball caps, saw the assailant holding a knife and approaching another woman. That woman was a 32-year-old woman who was killed. Walked up to her, stabbed her in the stomach.
7: Unreal.
3: She fell victim on the sidewalk. Then the cops show up.
7: Yeah.
3: Surrounding her. You saw this.
7: Yes.
3: Then there was, I mean, they shot the stun gun thing into her, right?
7: Yeah.
3: twice. Didn't drop her. She just kept coming.
0: Yeah.
3: And then they shot her and killed her.
0: Yeah, and some people were, that was unjustified.
1: Yeah.
3: I haven't heard much about that, but I mean, I imagine.
0: That was almost immediate.
3: Oh, I'm sure it's out there.
1: There have been a lot of people who have been saying that. Yeah, unjustified.
3: She was just crazy.
1: Well, she just had a knife. And I'm like, dude, have you ever seen how quickly somebody can bleed out?
3: Yep. Well, and she lunged at the cops with it.
0: Yes.
3: What do you want people to do?
0: I know. No, I'm not going to lose much sleep over that one.
3: 4:30 in the afternoon.
0: Yeah.
3: That's the thing, man.
0: You saying it'd be worse at 11 o'clock?
3: No, it's just Times Square. That's just.
0: Was this Merrick Garland's justice here?
3: No.
0: If it was night, it's okay.
3: Oh, he did say that, though, didn't he?
0: Yeah.
3: I'm not saying that, no. I'm just saying it doesn't matter what time of the day
0: it is. No, I know. It's crazy that people just do it in the, you know,
3: just
0: in broad daylight.
3: Nuts.
0: For my story, I saw this at the Federalist from Douglas Napier. Delayed study from pro-trans researcher finds puberty blockers don't help kids, really. And this study was buried for years.
1: Of course.
0: Started in 2015. The authors were hoping to demonstrate that these unsupported therapies would prove beneficial, but they didn't. The long-delayed findings from the NIH-funded Trans Youth Care Study, led by Dr. Johanna Olson-Kennedy, have now been reported. The final report was released only after the Oversight Project sued to get it.
3: Mm.
0: And I could go through all of this, but in the end, that's what they found. Puberty blockers, no help. Still mental health issues with these kids.
3: Jeez.
0: And of course. But they've lied about it for years. And, you know, you would think by now that, okay, this whole nightmare should be over.
3: I agree.
0: But they're still fighting for it. And they're not going to just stop all of a sudden. And that brings me to Mia Hughes, who spoke at the GenSpec conference in Albuquerque. And I think this is about a minute and 20 seconds. But it might be the best thing you hear all day, just as far as someone that loves common sense.
3: Okay.
0: Roll it.
9: Back in the 1980s, a small group of trans activists hatched a plot to take an absurd, ideological, overvalued belief that being transgender is innate, natural, and healthy, and forced all of society to live in a fictional world built upon it. Given the sheer audacity of that plot, I find it hard to believe that there weren't voices of doubt, naysayers in the room who said it couldn't be done. But if such voices existed, they were ignored, and the activists pressed on, and until they succeeded in nothing less than reshaping reality itself. And they didn't just persuade people to politely look the other way. They rallied good, decent people to march in the streets, demanding that teenagers sacrifice their health, fertility, and sexual function in the name of this belief. They convinced governments to write laws based on a non-existent fictional concept. They enlisted well-meaning teachers to poison the minds of a generation with absurd lies. And they drove doctors to amputate healthy organs and call it medicine. If they could succeed in creating that false reality, then surely we can succeed in restoring truth. Because our cause is not built on lies, but on logic and reason. Not on ideology, but on sound ethical principles. Not on harm, but on healing.
0: Thank you, Mia. Appreciate that. Because sometimes people think they're going crazy. You're not. The rest of the world went nuts, man. It's just biological reality, for crying out loud.
3: You wonder, like, 10 years from now, how history is going to record this moment in time.
0: Oh, you always wonder that, yeah.
3: 20 years, I mean, you know, seriously.
0: Oh, yeah. Okay, who's self-pleasuring at Dollar Tree?
1: Oh, come on.
0: What if I said multiple people?
1: What?
0: We got Nimrod's in the news. Hey, news update next. Oh, yeah, the world's crazy, buddy.

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0: All right, David, you want me to do the news update and the Nimrods at the same time?
1: Oh, sure. Why not?
0: Because this is a lawsuit. Here we go.
3: When the going gets tough.
4: Damn it, this is too hard.
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4: I love the poorly educated.
0: All right. Nimrods in the News. You're going to have to decide who the Nimrod is or multiple Nimrods. This is a lawsuit in El Paso County, Colorado. A claim that chronic understaffing at Dollar Tree stores has made the national chain a hunting ground for public public masturbators. And the company has taken no serious action to prevent it. The Denver Post has reported on these gooning incidents.
2: Gooning.
0: They're called gooners. Yes, they how would you say it? They do that at or on unconsenting victims.
1: Yes.
2: When they're picking up pipe cleaners.
0: Oh, gosh. 11 women have said this has happened to me at the Dollar Tree. The Guardian published an expose on gooner assaults at Dollar Tree stores. Holy smokes, man.
1: I wish they would find a different term for that, because gooner assault sort of takes the severity out of it.
0: It kind of does. And that's Nimrods in the News.

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6: U.S. envoy Steve Witkoff and Jared Kushner met with Russian President Vladimir Putin today at the Kremlin for talks aimed at restarting efforts to end the Russia-Ukraine war. The visit comes as both sides agreed to pause strikes on each other's capitals during the negotiations. Kushner and Witkoff will also visit Kyiv to meet with Ukrainian President Zelensky. Millions of people are on the move in what's shaping up to be one of the busiest Labor Day weekends on record. Lisa Taylor reports.
7: Airports will be busy this weekend, with the TSA expecting to screen over 17 million people by Wednesday. Tom Costello notes the latest fuel prices for the holiday weekend.
8: A gallon of regular now averaging $4.14 a gallon. A year ago, it was $3.20. Today, diesel hit an all-time high. A typical driver now pays $270 more per month to drive.
7: AAA says the most popular destinations this year include Seattle, Orlando, Boston, Denver, and New York City. Average round-trip airfares are up 2% from last year. I'm Lisa Taylor.
6: President Trump doesn't think the military conflict with Iran is a war. That story from Jim Forbes.
9: President Trump was asked by reporters in the Oval Office Friday if he agrees with Vice President J.D. Vance, who said he doesn't believe it's a, quote, war because there is no active shooting right now.
10: And it was interesting because I think that there's a lot of truth that we're not fighting right now. There's no fighting.
9: Trump said it's, quote, a military conflict, adding that it's

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1: The Supreme Court is siding with Republicans in an argument over rates for TV advertisements. Scott Carr has details.
2: This just ahead of November's key midterm elections. Federal law requires TV broadcast stations to offer their lowest available rate in the 60 days before a general election. But it's been held that candidates get the discount, not political parties or joint fundraising committees. The High Court sided with Republicans in deciding that parties and committees can also take advantage of the lowest rate. Justice Ketanji Brown Jackson was the sole dissenter. In Washington, I'm Scott Carr.
1: One person has died after suffering a medical emergency at the Burning Man Festival in Nevada. Festivals say he was a man in his mid-50s, but his identity hasn't been released. The death comes as the event deals with another year of challenging weather, including rain that temporarily closed a main entrance to the festival grounds on Friday. Burning Man is set to continue through Monday. Snoop Dogg is hiring an ice cream taster. Rich Cassone has that story.
3: The gig is just for 3 months, but pays one lucky applicant $30,000 to travel the world tasting ice cream for Snoop's Dr. Bombay ice cream brand. Snoop is opening the application to people around the world, and the job description includes some delicious assignments like discovering unique ice cream trends, tasting desserts in different cities, and creating social media content. The job is listed on LinkedIn if you want to apply. I'm Rich Cassone.
1: Dolly Parton's sister is speaking out against AI deepfakes and misinformation circulating online following the country music icon's death. Stella Parton shared a statement on Instagram calling out what she described as a tremendous amount of AI and endless garbage being posted online, saying it's been difficult to ignore. She added that people who exploit the loss and tragedy of others for attention will eventually move on to the next stampede of endless misinformation. Stella thanked fans for their support and urged people to show more compassion.
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5: 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Who says time travel is impossible? This is Art Bell's Somewhere in Time.

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1: From the high desert and the great American Southwest, I bid you all good evening, good afternoon, good morning, wherever you may be across the globe. I'm Art Bell, and now cleared on over 500 stations internationally, this is Coast to Coast AM. Good morning. I would like to first pass on my condolences to the Reagan family. Maureen Reagan, if you've been watching the news today, you know the daughter of former President Ronald Reagan and actress Jane Wyman died peacefully in her Granite Bay, California home this morning, surrounded by loved ones after a courageous five-year-long battle with malignant melanoma, the deadliest form of skin cancer. She was 60 years old. Mike Reagan is a good friend of mine, and Mike, my condolences, and for the whole family. I'm so very sorry. But many times after such a long fight, and that's how my own dad went, malignant melanoma, you don't say it's a relief, but in a way it is a relief for the person, for the family, for everybody involved. But a very valiant fight, and not everybody would choose to make it. She did. My condolences to everybody concerned. It looks to me as though, touching on a subject just so that you can be updated, we have Linda Moulton Howe and now Robert W. Morgan involved in the hunt for the Bigfoot that was supposedly hit by a high-speed car wreck. And you may remember we talked to that fellow on the air here. It's probably baloney. I say again, probably baloney. You'll recall that night I urged him to take the so-called Bigfoot 700-pound something to a veterinarian, which he claims that he did. But he is now unable to successfully name that veterinarian, and a painstaking search by Linda Moulton Howe of veterinarians in the area has turned up squat. Now, I only say baloney tentatively. You know, because you can never really say for sure on these things. You'll recall that I asked the caller, Rob, that night to take this creature to a veterinarian based on the possibility that it was still alive based on what he said, right? So he may have done that, soliciting, as I suggested, the complete confidence of the veterinarian, and it may well be we couldn't get the name, but there are other aspects of this story relayed by Linda tonight that makes one think that, you know, would make one think that it's kind of baloney. We'll see. Coming up in a moment is Whitley, my good friend, co-author, Whitley Strieber. And if you've been thinking lately that the weather has been really, really weird, even here in the high desert, and certainly around the world, you're absolutely correct. It certainly has been. And we're going to talk a little bit about that, as well as Whitley's new book. He's on an author tour right now. He's always doing that, always off on an author tour somewhere. So all of that coming up directly. Next hour, Stephen Schwartz, the remote viewer who I wanted to have back because he was such a fascinating guy. Back next hour. All of that directly ahead.
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3: U.S. forces disabled three Iranian oil tankers Saturday after Iran launched missiles toward two U.S. Navy warships. Lisa Carton has details.
4: U.S. Central Command said no American personnel were injured after a U.S. aircraft carrier and a guided missile destroyer evaded multiple attacks by Iran's Revolutionary Guard. According to CENTCOM, U.S. forces retaliated by disabling two crude oil carriers near the Strait of Hormuz and destroying a third vessel near the Gulf of Oman. I'm Lisa Carton.
3: Parts of the Midwest and Mid-Atlantic are bracing for severe weather over the Labor Day weekend. Forecasters say heavy thunderstorms are possible from Michigan to Delaware. They'll largely impact the same area that was drenched on Thursday, leaving about 500,000 customers without power. Another survivor has been found in a tunnel that was buried in mud by the raging floodwaters in Nepal. That story from Lisa Taylor.
5: This follows two workers rescued after 9 days. More from Danielle Hamamjan.
6: Against all odds, they were pulled out. Caked in mud, but alive. Two workers trapped in a tunnel after those catastrophic floods had been buried deep beneath debris and layers of mud at a hydropower plant.
5: The New York Times says a Chinese worker was found alive inside the 740-foot tunnel. An estimated 1,200 people were killed.

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1: A federal judge has again blocked the Trump administration's mail-in voting rules. Scott Carr has the details.
2: On Friday, the judge in Boston ruled the administration's planned restrictions on mail-in voting are likely illegal and should not be implemented before the midterm elections. That ruling extends the temporary ruling that had already been put in place by the judge blocking the Postal Service from moving forward with the new rules. The Trump administration's appealed that block to the Supreme Court. I'm Scott Carr.
1: Hawaii is bracing for heavy rain as a Category 4 hurricane brushes past the Pacific Islands. At last check, Hurricane Lowell was about 625 miles southwest of Honolulu, with top winds of about 150 miles an hour. It's expected to move north past the islands this weekend. Prosecutors in the Lindsey Clancy murder trial now have to decide if they want to try the case again after a mistrial was declared. The jury was unable to reach a unanimous decision on Friday in the Massachusetts trial of a woman who admitted to killing her three children, but pleaded not guilty due to postpartum psychosis. Lindsey Clancy will be held at a psychiatric hospital while prosecutors weigh their options. A status hearing is set for September 29th. With less than a month to go in the regular season, Major League Baseball's already eyeing next spring. That story from Jennifer Kuiper.
3: All 30 MLB teams will open the Cactus and Grapefruit League seasons on February 19th next year, including the Los Angeles Dodgers facing the Chicago White Sox in their shared training facility in Glendale, Arizona. The New York Yankees will meet the Toronto Blue Jays in Dunedin, Florida. The regular season is set to start on March 24th. I'm Jennifer Kuiper.
1: Spider-Man Brand New Day is expected to take first at the box office for a sixth straight weekend. The fourth installment in the Tom Holland-led franchise is expected to make as much as $18 million this weekend. Christopher Nolan's The Odyssey is like...
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1: Good morning, everybody. 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
4: U.S. envoys Steve Witkoff and Jared Kushner met with Russian President Vladimir Putin at the Kremlin Saturday for talks aimed at restarting efforts to end the Russia-Ukraine war. The visit comes as both sides agreed to pause strikes on each other's capitals during the negotiations. Witkoff and Kushner will also visit Kyiv to meet with Ukrainian President Zelensky. Millions of people are on the move this Labor Day holiday weekend, with many driving to their destinations. Lisa Taylor has more.
5: Airports will also be busy this weekend, with the TSA expecting to screen over 17 million people by Wednesday. Tom Costello notes the latest fuel prices for the holiday weekend.
6: A gallon of regular now averaging $4.14 a gallon. A year ago, it was $3.20. Today, diesel hit an all-time high. A typical driver now pays $270 more per month to drive.
5: AAA says the most popular destinations this year include Seattle, Orlando, Boston, Denver, and New York City. Average round-trip airfares are up 2% from last year. I'm Lisa Taylor.
4: Southern California could be in for a wet weekend due to the impact of Hurricane Marie. That storm system is off the coast of Mexico and not expected to make landfall, but it could still bring increased humidity and possible rain and thunderstorms, especially in the mountains. Along the coast, forecasters are calling for a 6 to 8 foot south swell. Strong waves, rip currents, and coastal flooding are likely. Evening high tides could reach just over 6 feet by Monday.
7: Come on and sing it all.
4: Lionel Richie is recovering at home after being hospitalized earlier in the week. According to People, Richie was released from a St. Louis hospital on Wednesday after checking himself in following a performance Saturday night. The 77-year-old said,
8: 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Brian here, and I wish I would have called Dr. Jack and Dr. Megan when I was told at a younger age that I had cataracts. 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

0: Buildings roof partially collapsed on Friday. The collapse happened after heavy rain hit Washington, D.C. that morning. The Grand Foyer will remain closed through the weekend. Nobody was hurt in the collapse. This comes as President Trump has threatened to demolish the Kennedy Center if his administration's bid to renovate it is denied. September is Suicide Prevention Month. Matt Mattinson has more.
1: Hannah Wesolowski, the chief advocacy officer at the National Alliance on Mental Illness, says those struggling with mental health issues don't have to feel alone.
2: We want people to reach out sooner. We don't want people to reach the point where they are in crisis. So if things feel like they're not going well and you need someone to talk to, we encourage people to reach out to 988.
1: The CDC says nearly 49,000 people took their own lives in 2024. Among veterans, the rates are much higher than the civilian population, as much as 50%. The National 988 Suicide and Crisis Hotline is there 24 hours a day to offer help. I'm at Mattinson.
0: Flashing mental health alerts directly on social media stops teenagers from doom scrolling. A multi-university study published Friday with UNC Chapel Hill tested large warning screens in fake social media. The more blunt pop-up warnings about depression and anxiety work best, beating out gentle reminders to take a screen time break. I'm Tammy Trujillo.
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0: From whiplash to herniated discs, there are a few car accident injuries we've all heard of. J.P. Pendergast with Pendergast Law explains that even the most common injuries differ from one another.
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3: U.S. forces disabled three Iranian oil tankers Saturday after Iran launched missiles toward two U.S. Navy warships. Lisa Carton has details.
4: U.S. Central Command said no American personnel were injured after a U.S. aircraft carrier and a guided missile destroyer evaded multiple attacks by Iran's Revolutionary Guard. According to CENTCOM, U.S. forces retaliated by disabling two crude oil carriers near the Strait of Hormuz and destroying a third vessel near the Gulf of Oman. I'm Lisa Carton.
3: Hawaii is preparing for a Category 4 hurricane to brush past the Pacific Islands. At last check, Hurricane Lowell was about 640 miles southwest of Honolulu, with top winds of about 145 miles per hour. It's expected to move north past the islands this weekend. No hurricane warnings have been posted yet, but a coastal watch is expected soon. The outer bands of the hurricane are expected to drop heavy rain on Hawaii starting on Sunday. An American Airlines flight from Dallas to Newark was diverted to Baltimore Friday night after a passenger on board became violent. Larry Kofsky with that story.
5: Images from Flight 618 show the passenger, identified as 67-year-old Arthur Lundin of Arizona, duct-taped to his seat after he allegedly became aggressive toward his seatmate as well as flight attendants.
6: Thrashing around, and I think he hurt himself and was bleeding on the plane and in the seat, and apparently was assaulting the man that was sitting next to him.
5: Michelle Engreyes was on the flight and described the chaos.
6: The man that he was attacking was, like, he looked Middle Eastern and he was wearing a really nice business suit. I had heard that he had started saying, you know, racist things towards this man.
5: Lundin was dragged off the plane in Baltimore and charged with assault and disorderly conduct. I'm Larry Kofsky.
3: The grand foyer of the Kennedy Center is closed after the building's roof partially collapsed Friday. The collapse happened after heavy rain hit Washington, D.C. that morning. The grand foyer will remain closed.
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3: A federal judge has again blocked the Trump administration's mail-in voting rules. Scott Carr explains.
10: On Friday, the judge in Boston ruled the administration's planned restrictions on mail-in voting are likely illegal and should not be implemented before the midterm elections. That ruling extends the temporary ruling that had already been put in place by the judge blocking the Postal Service from moving forward with the new rules. The Trump administration's appealed that block to the Supreme Court. I'm Scott Carr.
3: One person has died after suffering a medical emergency at the Burning Man Festival in Nevada. Festival officials say the attendee was a man in

0: Apple, Navy, and REI. 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In New York, I'm Darielle Albinger.
1: Dolly Parton's sister is speaking out against AI deepfakes and misinformation circulating online following the country music icon's death. Stella Parton shared a statement on Instagram calling out what she described as a tremendous amount of AI and endless garbage being posted online, saying it's been difficult to ignore. She added that people who exploit the loss and tragedies of others for attention will eventually move on to the next stampede of endless misinformation. Stella also thanked fans for their support and urged people to show more compassion and wisdom. I'm Tammy Trujillo.
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4: 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Put down those same old headlines. It's time to expand your mind and question what if. From paranormal activity to UFOs, Bigfoot sightings, and unsolved mysteries, this is U.S. Phenomenon.
5: It all began on a drive home from Swing Shift. 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So join me, fellow night travelers, as we continue the journey, delving into the enigmas of the night's uncovering of mysteries that await us. 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The search for answers never ends, and the adventures just begin. 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So it was about sometime last year in December, we had two lovely guests join us, Christy and Robert. They have known each other for quite some time. Now, they're going to share their story. So if you don't recall them and listen to the podcast in previous shows, I thought it'd be interesting to have them come back, touch base with us, and let us know what's going on. I'm going to bring our guest, Robert and Christy, to U.S. Phenomenon. Welcome back to the show, guys. Now, for those who don't know you guys, Christy, how did you meet Robert? And Christy, you have a very special job that you're a telepathic, right? Is this correct?
6: Well, I have a career as a hypnotherapist.
5: Hypnotherapist, thank you.
6: And Robert called me and said that he was looking for hypnosis because he had a feeling that actually for his whole life he had been abducted by aliens. This is the first time I'd ever gotten such a call. I've had a lot of clients with a lot of different needs and intentions. But this was the first call I'd ever had from someone who felt that they'd been abducted. And So I was pretty excited.

0: a little bit nervous, but it turned out to be quite a revelation.
1: So, Robert, you already knew that you had been abducted, or were you able to get that information out of Robert?
2: I had an inclination that something had happened when I was 5 years old. I had a visitor come to my sliding door. I was 5 years old. I was laying down while sleeping next to my brother. And I knew something had happened. And I had looked up, got Christy's number, and I told her. Because my parents had told me something different that had happened. But I knew it wasn't that. So I asked Christy, can you find out? And she's like, let's try.
1: And how old were you when that happened?
0: It was August of 2022
1: when you two connected.
0: That we connected. We started working to see it. You know, it wasn't so much have you been abducted, it's okay, it seems you have been, so what goes on when you're abducted? Let's get right to it. And that's what we did right at the very first meeting. And we found out, and that was what Robert needed to know.
2: And throughout my life, strange things were always happening.
1: Okay.
2: I knew it wasn't sleep paralysis. I ended up in the backyard one time, maybe about 3:30 in the morning, 4 in the morning, and just markers on at night.
1: Right.
2: And I know I didn't sleepwalk.
1: Right. I was just going to say, was that like sleepwalking? Now, for those who are joining us via the stream and you're listening or watching, you feel free to leave us a comment if you have a question you'd like to ask us. Or you can send us a text, 775-990-5151 is the U.S. Phenomenon text line. Now, Robert, as you were just talking about waking up in the backyard, what was that like as a child to be disoriented like that? Do you recall, or were you, because you woke
2: up? No, when you wake up, that you won't remember anything. It feels like it's a dream. But then when you wake up and you're in different places, like the backyard, you know you didn't sleepwalk.
0: And you didn't get there by yourself.
2: And yeah, because it's, you know, backyard's got, we live in the desert, so there's stickers and other stuff on the ground, and you just wake up and you're standing still.
0: Yeah, it's not a place you'd be walking around in the middle of the night. And besides that, the windows and doors were all locked.
2: Everything was locked.
0: So there was no way that he could have gotten out and then gotten back in. So, yes, it was obvious that he has been abducted. And what we found out, Mario, was it was something that neither one of us could possibly have imagined, actually. So we can launch into what that is.
1: Yeah, I mean, when we talk about you being outside of the house, the doors being locked, being as a young kid, that to me would be very traumatizing, not to be able to get back into your own home as a young child. Now, Christy, when you're going through these, when you're doing a session with Robert, are you feeling like this? I'm assuming this has to be over multiple sessions, right? So when you're starting to get some information, what was that like for the first time?
0: So the very first time was awfully confusing, Mario, frankly, because I anticipated talking with what I call the higher self. So that Robert's higher self knows everything. Everybody has a higher self. This is the theory that we go by with this particular method, the quantum healing hypnosis technique that I use.
1: Sure.
0: So that was what we planned. And Robert went under like that. He was out, and he was out deep. And when he spoke up, I could barely hear him because it was very hard for him to actually make a sound. He was in such a deep theta state, altered consciousness. So I was asking questions as if I was talking to
2: his higher self.
1: Sure.
0: And the answer came back from a third person. It wasn't Robert's higher self, and it wasn't Robert. And that's when we realized, Robert has brought someone else with him. unbeknownst to him. So when I say it's 31 conversations with an alien, I'm referring to an alien who we eventually named Fred.
2: We named Fred.
0: I asked the alien so many times, what can we call you? And the answer was always, we don't have names. It's not necessary. But Robert and I felt weird just saying, referring to him or the being or the alien or whatever. So we named him Fred.
2: Named him Fred.
1: Nice.
0: And that helped us a little bit to at least, you know, have something concrete. And from then on, pretty much, well, there were a few times when I put Robert under and he saw himself in a past life, and this was the big reveal, as a gray.
1: And for those who may not understand, a gray is an extraterrestrial life form, is that correct?
2: Yes, yeah. The taller ones. Right. This particular gray, they're tall. They're very tall.
0: And very skinny, and just like they've been portrayed in the movies. Actually, I never saw the gray myself.
1: Mm-hmm.
0: I only communicated with him, it, through Robert. But I asked a few times. This went on for a year, by the way, from August 2022 to August 2023. So the 31 conversations occurred on a very regular basis.
1: And when you're having this conversation with this gray, Fred, I almost called him Ted because I'm all about renaming people on this show. But when you're having this conversation with Fred, Christy, do you feel like you're having a full fledged conversation now? Is he teleporting through Robert to have this conversation with you, or is he Robert communicating to the gray, you know, like almost like a telephone? Hey, this is what, you know, like when you play the secret game back in the day where you're like, I eat apples. And then by the time it gets back to me, it's like, it just completely changes. You know what I'm trying to get?
0: What you mean. And yeah. I got your question, and that's a very good question. You go ahead.
2: So Fred had mentioned that we have a connection. I was his partner for, what did he say, three live sessions?
0: Yeah.
2: Three live sessions. So we could pick up on each other's telepathically. That's how we spoke, I guess, when I was his partner, telepathically. So we already had a connection. I just never knew it was there.
1: Right.
2: Christy was able to bring it up. And when Fred would come through, I didn't even know what was going on until she would tell me what had happened.
0: Yeah. So Robert was speaking as the gray, but they weren't Robert's thoughts or words. They were the words of the gray. So if that, does that make it clear?
1: It does, because there's not much more that I'm going to say in regards to that. But what's interesting to me is having these previous conversations with you guys, kind of getting the listeners back up to speed on what has transpired in the past, in the future, the present day now, and where you guys have been. What I find to be very interesting is that, there are abductions, right? These things do happen, but they're not
0: all the time. All the time,
1: but they're not recorded. There's the research is very limited.
0: Most people don't mention it because, first of all, they don't understand what's happening. It's if they happen to be awake at any point during the abduction, they're frightened. They may be in pain. And then when they come back, when they are brought back by whatever alien took them, it almost seems like a dream, a bad dream. And if they mention it to somebody, well, chances are they're going to be considered crazy.
2: There's that stigmatism to it that they're going to think, you know, you're either doing drugs, you're drinking, you're crazy.
1: Sure. So
2: when me and Christy started doing these sessions, hypnosis sessions, I didn't really tell a lot of people. And then I found out that my mom had been abducted with her sister. And my mom was towards the middle? My mom, we found out because Fred had said your mother was taken.
0: Yes. Well, so in actuality, Robert is a hybrid. He is the epitome of a hybrid human because he has the DNA of the gray that he was. And then so both of his parents had to be taken to the ship. And then this is what Fred told us. They both were taken. And then there was this mixing of the sperm and the egg and the DNA from Robert's gray body. And then your mother, Fred said that your mom was taken 10 times.
2: Yes.
0: Because it doesn't necessarily work each time. And so she had to keep returning and having the procedure until finally she was pregnant. And then she gave birth. But did she know about this? No. She was not aware of being taken and being impregnated.
1: And see, I have to ask, I was going to ask the question, like, not, how does she not know? And if you're a hybrid, what evidence do we have to back that, I guess is a question I have to ask, right?
0: Great question.
2: Yeah.
0: And there is definitely some evidence. You can tell about your he has unbelievable physical strength. And also he's very, very
2: pain tolerance.
0: The pain tolerance and the courage, just the courage to go through a life with 34 surgeries.
2: Photos of things that are on my body.
1: Sure.
2: I recently had hand surgery and they're calling, I have a foreign object in my hand.
1: Interesting.
0: And the doctors the surgeon has no idea what it is. Because they certainly kept track of all their surgical equipment and nothing that they have ever used looks like what's in his hand. So odd things like that happened. Actually, Robert, after that first session that we had scheduled another one. And I remember specifically that it was scheduled for Friday.
2: Yeah, that was in August.
0: And so I called him on Thursday just to confirm that we would meet. And he answered, his voice was very, very weak. And he said, I'm in the hospital. I had a heart attack. And then, so he had been taken to the hospital, an emergency run. And the doctor and the medical people who took him.
2: Yes. Yeah, the paramedics.
0: The paramedics. Nobody expected him to live. He was pretty much considered to be a goner, but he...
2: I had an ejection factor of my my heart. It was 18. So they said your heart was barely pumping. That happened on a Wednesday. Monday, I was back at the gym on the treadmill, but at a light. So they were fascinated that...
1: That's miracles type stuff there to be.
0: And what was it, a week or two or 10 days or 2 weeks later, he went back, for checkup, and there was no sign that he had ever had a heart attack.
2: And they said it went back like if it ever happened, but I did have a stent put in my heart.
1: Sure.
2: So,
1: well,
2: I'm glad on my neck as well.
1: You have a lump in your neck? Is that what you said?
2: I had a lump. Okay. On my neck.
0: This is later. This is another time.
1: I got you.
2: So they wanted, and I got photos of that. The doctor said that if I had been around or working in radiation, and I said no. And he goes, well, your lymph nodes are covered in nodules. So an oncologist that we had spoken to said you have radiation poisoning.
1: Unbelievable.
2: The time they went from the
0: exam? No.
2: They were going to do an MRI with contrast, and they had to get the approval from the insurance. And that was 5 weeks out, I think 6 weeks, and it had disappeared.
1: So it just went away, just like a miracle of a higher being just gone.
0: And he had never been near any radiation.
1: No. Okay.
0: Never.
2: We had Fred, and Fred said, our ship is loaded with radiation. We get in decontamination units. We cause it, so we fixed it.
1: Wow.
2: Thank God. She had asked. I didn't know that until I woke up.
0: Yeah, this is what happens under hypnosis. I can ask questions about these very bizarre goings on with Robert's body, and then Fred would give us the answer. And that was particularly outstanding because it was so clear. His neck was swollen, mm-hmm. and then all of a sudden it was just gone, and there was no sign that anything had ever been there.
1: Have you guys ever done it live on? Like, have you ever done a session live on any type of platform? Like, if you, like right now, if you were to do a session with Robert, mm-hmm. have you ever done anything like that live for any?
0: We videotaped a couple of times, but we've mm-hmm. recorded every single one, but we have not done anything live on a platform.
1: Well,
0: it just didn't occur to us. Yeah. The whole thing is such a phenomenon.
1: It's a huge phenomenon because other than talking to you two, I haven't had the opportunity to talk to anybody. And when you look up UFO abductions of people that have been abducted by either a UFO or some type of alien or however they want to name that abduction, there's not a lot of evidence out here that is researchable, that where people are laying this type of footwork to show, like, oh yeah, 17 people from Washington were abducted last week, and 25 from Texas, and 2 from DC, and you know, and 1 from Florida. However that plays out, we're not seeing that type of data anywhere. At least I haven't been able to find it.
0: No,
2: that's true.
0: And the people who I have run into, and who I've read about, because I started buying books written by people who'd had these experiences, had their own experiences. It doesn't really come close to Robert's experience of having been an alien himself and then come to Earth as because of an event that occurred where he and his partner were... As a gray, Robert was in charge of retrieving humans and protecting the ship and protecting each other. Fred told us this so many times. There were a lot of questions Fred couldn't answer about what exactly was going on with Robert when he was on the ship and being examined or being experimented on. Fred would say, "I'm not there watching. It's the others who do the experiments."
2: And the others are a shorter type of gray. They're the brains of the operation.
0: And we called them the scientists, for lack of a better word. So the scientists were doing the experiments. And, you know, this is not a romantic kind of topic. It wasn't fun. One of our main goals was to see exactly what was happening when Robert was taken. So we did that with him just going under, and those were times when Fred didn't show up. He may have been watching, he may have been there, but he didn't speak because I was wanting to speak with only Robert, which is what I do all the time with clients in past life regressions.
1: Sure.
0: But this was like a past life regression in that Robert was recalling the details of what happened when he was taken to the ship.
1: If you're not a subscriber to the podcast and you want to hear this entire interview, go to my website, onairmario.com, to subscribe to the podcast, or go to your favorite podcasting platform and search U.S. Phenomenon with Mario Magana. 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
13: 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It will sell out fast. All right, let's continue our conversation with Robert and Christy.
14: Well, a couple of times we did that, and it was so revealing and so frightening that it didn't last very long, because what they were doing, you know, it was very invasive, and Robert would react to it. In fact, it was very frightening for me to watch him reacting, because I thought, I won't demonstrate it exactly, but he almost stopped breathing, and he was clearly panicked. And so I ended it and had him come back. I had to yell at him and say, stop, come back now. Because it looked as if the position that he was getting in, and it looked as if he was going to choke.
13: Oh.
14: And yeah.
15: You don't feel them when they're working on you.
13: Sure.
15: They take that out that you can't remember.
13: Right. When you talk about these experiments, some of them being probably horrific, I don't know that these types of experiments that you guys are in, you know, sharing in some detail, if they are appropriate for, you know, for a radio platform or for any matter of to have these experiments that you guys have gone through or Robert has gone through. For you to actually hear or get that type of information, Christy, that is for someone who isn't, you know, like for Robert, us, including yourself, we don't know, because that's not on this normal plane for us. We don't see these types of things on a daily basis. So if something like this is going on for Robert, you getting this type of information that you're able to then share, with us here on the show, but to also put the word out there for others to share their stories of maybe they've been abducted. As we, you know, continue down the show, if you are listening via the radio show, be sure to check out the entire interview on our podcast page. Go to your favorite podcasting platform. Just search US Phenomenon on all of your favorite podcasting platforms. Now, excuse me, Robert.
15: Yes.
13: I got to ask you, at your age now, do you feel like that you're going to go back to being a gray? And do you know your gray alien name? I guess
15: we don't have names. But they told us.
13: Yeah.
15: We've covered different sessions.
13: That's right. You don't
15: I won't be going back.
13: Okay.
14: But most recently, you were told that you have another 10 years here,
15: yes,
14: on the earth, and then you will go back. And they've already planned, the powers that be, the scientists and whoever is above them, you know, in the pecking order, have already decided that Robert will reincarnate, but he will be very different. And he is basically being taken now by a different set of beings, and they are feeding him information. He's downloading scientific information that they say will be so futuristic that when he comes back, he will be lauded as a genius, a scientific genius. And
15: the experiments now are not physical. It's all educational.
14: For him.
15: For me.
14: When he's taken.
15: I'm no longer put on the table.
13: Okay. So,
15: probing. Yes.
13: You're not going through those. Now it's all about downloading.
15: No, thank God.
14: You know, I want to make it clear, too, that when Robert's taken, he is not in a conscious state. He goes to sleep at night, expecting to sleep until morning. Well, you know better now.
15: Yes.
14: That rarely happens. But he is taken out of his bed, and all the people, all of the others in the house who live there and are asleep, they are kept asleep, and he is kept asleep, and he's taken. Then he comes back, doesn't know what happened, but he doesn't feel well. he's usually exhausted
15: the next day.
14: The next day, because things were going on, but he has no control over it.
15: I wake up in different positions.
13: Yeah.
15: And I only sleep on my back with a bolster underneath my legs. And I will wake up sideways. I'll wake up on my stomach. And I know I can't sleep like that.
13: Do they physically take your whole body, or do they just take your
15: They take my body.
13: The whole body, okay.
15: Yes.
14: Well, they're experimenting on his body.
13: Sure.
14: And they told us that they, Fred told us that they had accelerated the actually taking him more and more often, right?
15: He had mentioned that they take us, the experiments are going more, and the abductions are happening more because my human body is getting older, while the parts of that their DNA from the gray are still young. So they want to see what's going on with my body.
13: Interesting. Yeah. Interesting. Because, like, they don't age, right? Or do they age? Do they get old? I mean,
15: life cycle is 800 years, and they can go up to 4 life cycles. Yes. And then after the 4th one, then they have free will.
13: So they can do whatever they want. When you say free will, are you saying, like, they get to do
15: whatever? Their life force or energy force can go wherever.
14: It leaves the, you know, the form, and then they are just, what did Fred call it? I haven't listened to all the recordings yet, but as I write this down, and I've decided to make an audio book out of it and have a lot of the conversations themselves on the book, so that you hear the exact words and you hear the different tones of voice that are used. Didn't Fred say that, they leave and then that's it? I mean, 800, 3 times 800. So they have been alive for 2,400 years.
13: And do they believe in, like, I guess I get into the question, because for those who are, like, human and they have a spiritual belief, do they believe in a God, a creator, or do they believe that they are the God and the creator?
15: Exactly. That's what they are. They told us on a couple of different sessions that man needed to have structure, stability, and they created
14: all the different religions.
15: All the different religions. There are many different aliens or extraterrestrials, as there are different cultures or ethnicities on Earth.
14: And this is, you know, this is not a popular thing for people to hear.
13: Sure. I mean, it is not popular to hear from most people don't have, they're not being abducted by aliens or by grays, or, you know, I don't want to, like, disrespect anybody, but people are not getting abducted, or they're not being taken from this plane and going into some spacecraft or whatever you want to call it and having experiments done or taken for a joyride. This isn't the flight of the Navigator, as I think of a ship, and, you know, where the little boy goes, he stays little and young and his whole family continues to grow, and that he's like, wait, I want to be with my family at the same plane as what people were. Not none of us have that experience as Robert is having. And Christy, for you to be able to have these conversations with an alien and to be able to put this in a book format and audio and video, I'm assuming later in time, is going to be quite fascinating. And this is why I love having you guys on, because sharing this with us gives us an opportunity to make us think, like, is this, like, what if someone else is listening to this show right now and says, look, I've had these things. This has happened to me.
15: Exactly.
13: I mean, that's why we're here.
14: And I've run into that on another show. The woman who was hosting actually said to me, I've never told this to anybody, but I was abducted as a child. And she said, and I have 2 daughters, and they both were abducted. And that's another thing. Robert has 2 daughters. and nothing, because Robert didn't share any of these fears that he had about, well, I'm probably being abducted, oh my gosh, what do I do about this? He'd never shared that with his family. And so it wasn't spoken of until after he started coming to me and this all began to come out.
15: Come out. My youngest daughter, I never told her. And her boyfriend had mentioned what she had seen. And I asked my daughter that her boyfriend had told me. And my daughter explained and described them and the light that comes in exactly the way I see it.
14: Yes, so when his daughter finally opened up and said to Dad, yes, I saw this and described what she saw, then it was, and then we asked Fred, okay, are his daughters being taken? And Fred said, yes.
15: Yes.
14: And they will continue to be taken.
15: But not by Fred. There's
14: this other group.
15: Another group that has taken them that are the same species of gray as Fred.
14: As Fred explained, that there are always two spaceships that belong to them. It's kind of hard to name any of it because they don't have names. But so Fred came from one ship, and that's the ship that he and Robert had been on when they were partners. And then there was a second ship. So one ship is always here and retrieving. And I don't know where the other ship is, but we did get some information from Fred that at times the ship goes underwater. What? It just disappears under the water. And then there was a little bit of description about what that's like, but not a whole bunch of information coming.
13: Well, I want to talk about your book as well, but I want to ask the question because it's been said a couple times in the show today. In this episode about a partner. Now, this gray, Fred, who is your partner, are you guys talking about like you guys are like the Men in Black partners, or are we talking like you guys are like relationship partners? Like you guys are together as
15: Men in Gray Black. Okay. We would work as a team, go gotcha. Down, retrieve humans, bring them up.
13: Gotcha.
15: We worked taking care of the ship.
13: So you guys were like co-workers and whatnot.
14: They were comrades.
15: Yes. Yeah, exactly.
14: They were comrades. And Robert was, one of the main goals was for him to protect his partner. I assume Fred protected you as well.
15: Yes.
14: And so, yes, there is no such thing as romance. It's a whole different thing. The grays.
13: Well, clearly, from what you said earlier in our conversation, you were talking about how they, it was more of an experiment in regards to how they were going to have these offspring. You were talking about how they were inseminating Robert's mom to make uh-huh. the hybrid of Robert.
14: Yes. So
13: I'm assuming that's how everything was done on a scientific base, not as a romantic, like I fell in love and you're right. I fell in love, got married. We had some little baby grays.
15: Yeah. Yeah. No. Fred had mentioned that they have no emotions. There's no happiness. There's no sadness.
14: There's no emotions.
15: There's no emotions.
14: There's no music.
13: Right.
14: There's no art. There's no color.
13: Boring. I got to ask you this.
14: Boring. Yes.
13: I mean, music is life. But when we talk about this, what are they saying? Have you got anything, Christy, out of any of these conversations, out of all these conversations that you've had about what the human race is, any messages that they want you to pass along in your conversations that would be inspirational for humans, or like, hey, wake up and smell the coffee because it ain't looking good?
14: Actually, I asked,
15: all of the above.
14: Well, we asked Fred if it was okay if we let people know what was going on, first of all. I mean, we said we intend to tell people about this, and Fred was fine with that, even though it wasn't exactly kosher for him to be talking, for him to be communicating with us at all. And when I asked Fred, and then I'll get back to your question, I asked Fred to manifest in front of me. I wanted to see this being. I thought I did. I thought about it a long time, and finally I asked if he would, and Fred said, no, I won't do that. I am not actually allowed to be leaving the ship unless I'm retrieving someone. So I can't physically come to you. And then I was actually, what he did say to me first was, do you really want me to? And I thought about that in the moment. And I said, no, I guess
15: not. Do you really want to see me?
14: Do I really want to see him? And so my thoughts were, well, if he is here and embodied in my living room, then will he just appear anytime he wants to? And I'd rather not have that happen. And so it was good that he said no. As far as messages to be given to the public, I think that's what I want to write the book in order to do, just to let people know that this is happening. And we believe, and I again reiterate, I read so many books now and talked to quite a few people who've had similar, but not exactly the same situation. This is happening all over the place. It's happening to people all the time. And it will eventually be something that's accepted by all of us, because it, up until this point, it's just been romanticized. Mario, you've probably heard about the government hiding the fact that
2: there's got to be a lot of cover-ups, but which one are you referring to? Yeah.
14: Exactly.
15: Fred did mention on a session that there's governments, they're working with extraterrestrials, and the governments think that they're getting the best of it. And Fred had mentioned that they're not.
2: They're getting the short end of the stick, I'm assuming.
15: Yes.
2: Now, what are their, I mean, there's so many, I'm going to use my words carefully here. There are a lot of different social media posts recently where people are trying to push an angle of how they're changing the perception of what the planet looks like, being a sphere, being flat Earth. When you guys have these conversations, are any of those types of questions, Christy, in your, do you ask those types of questions? What are the most important questions for you that you want to get out of these sessions that you're able to then share with us, or to even back to Robert?
14: Over and over, I asked in many different ways. I asked Fred, I wanted to know if the Greys were fiddling with DNA of humans because it benefited them somehow, or if they really had our best interests as humans at heart. It took a while before I got a straight answer, and I now know that the Greys are not doing this for humanity. He said very clearly, they are changing the DNA in three main ways, changing human DNA, so that they're taking out the super arrogance.
15: Destructiveness.
14: And the destructiveness and the warlike nature, because he said very clearly, there are so many different extraterrestrials all agreeing on one thing about the Earth, and that is they will not let humans destroy the Earth. Humans may destroy humans, but they're not going to be allowed to destroy Earth. Well, and that was the main question. It took a while to get there.
2: No, yeah. That's good. I have another one that just kind of popped in my head, and this is something that, as we all know, that there's some great artifacts, that ancient artifacts. You have the Mayans and the Aztecs have built fantastic pyramids. You have the Pyramid of Giza's. Now, when you start to think, it's not like you were like, hey, Mario, we want you to go build these pyramids over in X, Y, and Z, and, you know, and you weren't hearing the conversation back told about building the, you know, were these done by
13: by Graves? Were the do you guys know if that's something that has been talked about through your guys' conversation with Fred, or in any of your conversations, have they said, oh yeah, we were the ones that put this together by either implanting, as you're talking about, experiments, giving the knowledge to humans to build these things, and how they would be able to share that same knowledge with, you know, people that didn't even have telephones back in those days?
15: That did come up. Fred had said that mathematics, science, astronomy were all given and taught to humans.
14: And there's an, you know, as we're talking, I realize it probably seems like, you know, wow, why didn't they get more information, more scientific? We asked quite a few questions and got the answer from Fred that either he doesn't know or he can't talk about that. So there were a lot of things that were just sort of not answered. And as far as really specifics about different parts of the world and what was built, that didn't come up. But once I did, not only once, I guess a couple of times, I put Robert under so he could go to his past life as a gray and see what it was like when he, as a gray, came to Earth and humans were able to interact with him.
15: He said I was astonished by the color of the water, the oceans.
14: That's right, because there's so little color on the planet that they go to when they're not retrieving humans. And so everything about this planet is, you know, color and vibrancy, and there it's just dull. But
15: when you took me back to my...
14: When it took you back to your planet, yes. Yeah. But when you, as a gray, came to Earth and had that experience of humanity, humans looking at this extraterrestrial as a god.
15: She took me when I was somewhere in South America, right? Or Central America?
13: If you want to hear this entire interview with Robert and Christy and his abductions about how this all went down, make sure you subscribe to the podcast. 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All right. As we wrap things up here from the Pacific Northwest, I'd like to thank Robert and Christy for coming and hanging out with us for the show. I'd like to thank all of you listeners for being a part. If you have a U.S. Phenomenon story that you think we should cover, please email me or send me a text, mario@onairmario.com, or text me 775-990-5151. All right. Remember, the U.S. Phenomenon Sasquatch Conference is coming soon. As I like to say, be sure to look up at the sky, because you never know what you might see. Good night.
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12: 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Now,
16: military conflict continues in the Strait of Hormuz this weekend. U.S. forces struck several Iranian crude oil tankers in response to missiles being fired at two U.S. Navy warships. U.S. Central Command said no American service members were injured in what it called, quote, multiple unprovoked attacks on Saturday. According to CENTCOM, U.S. forces retaliated by disabling two crude oil carriers near the Strait of Hormuz and destroying a third vessel near the Gulf of Oman. Hawaii is bracing for a Category 4 hurricane. At last check, Hurricane Lowell was about 635 miles southwest of Honolulu, with top winds of about 130 miles per hour, and is expected to move north past the islands this weekend. A hurricane watch has been issued for a marine national monument encompassing the northwestern Hawaiian islands, and a tropical storm watch has been issued for the island of Kauai. Los Angeles police cracked down on a huge street takeover. Jennifer Kuiper has more.
17: A tactical alert was issued around 3:30 Saturday morning because a group of more than 700 people gathered at an intersection close to the Harbor Gateway neighborhood of L.A. Police Chief Jim McDonnell.
18: The officers arrested 66 individuals for participating or aiding in a street race or takeover, as well as made three additional arrests, one for assaulting a police officer, one for battery, and one for obstructing or interfering with officers.
17: Just over 400 citations have been issued to spectators. Over 200 vehicles have been impounded and seven guns seized. I'm Jennifer Kuiper.
16: And another survivor has been found in a tunnel that was buried in mud by the raging floodwaters in Nepal. The New York Times says that China...
19: As our days grow longer, rain here in the Northwest doesn't necessarily let up. 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
16: A federal judge is blocking another attempt by the Trump administration to restrict mail-in voting. A Boston judge ruled Friday that the administration's planned restrictions on mail-in voting are likely illegal and should not be implemented before the midterm elections. The judge had already issued a temporary ruling blocking the U.S. Postal Service from moving forward with the new rules, and the Trump administration appealed that block to the Supreme Court. Friday's order extends that ruling indefinitely. The suspect accused of recently shooting a police officer inside a Northern California police station had reportedly snuck a gun into the station. Jennifer Kuiper has more.
17: Pittsburgh, California police say an officer was booking a suspect when the two got into an altercation and a gun was fired. Both men were struck. The East Bay Times reports the man snuck the gun in. Pittsburgh Mayor Dion Adams tells NBC Bay Area.
25: I am deeply saddened by what happened here at City Hall and want to assure the community that Pittsburgh still remains a safe city.
17: The East Bay Times also reports the suspect is now jailed on suspicion of attempted murder of a peace officer. I'm Jennifer Kuiper.
1: Hawaii is bracing for heavy rain as a Category 4 hurricane brushes past the Pacific Islands. At last check, Hurricane Lowell was about 625 miles southwest of Honolulu with top winds of about 150 miles per hour and is expected to move north past the islands this weekend. No hurricane warnings have been posted yet, but a coastal watch is expected to be issued for the island of Kauai sometime today. The outer bands of the hurricane are

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6: The Markley, Van Camp, and Robbins Show. Jamie Markley, David Van Camp, Scott Robbins. Something else we've learned over the weekend. Black men have no rights.
7: Yeah. What?
8: None.
7: What? Wait, oh, whoa. What?
8: Yeah, they don't have rights unless Whitey tells them they do.
6: Says who?
8: That's Democrat Representative Jim Clyburn.
7: Oh, gosh.
8: This was on Meet the Press. He was talking about the Supreme Court striking down race-based congressional districting.
6: Okay.
9: We have now a Supreme Court that has decided to reverse course and take this country back, I say, to those rulings of Justice Taney that said that no black man has any rights that a white man must respect.
6: Because you can't gerrymander districts?
8: Yes.
7: What are we always conflating this with? Racism.
6: Because it's worked for a long time.
7: Yeah. It just doesn't make any sense. I can't wrap my head around that.
6: Most people are done with it.
8: It is weird that a Latino and a black guy would say, you know what, we don't have any rights unless Whitey says we do on the Supreme Court.
6: Well, and really, as far as Jim Clyburn goes, Whitey didn't have any rights unless he said that he would have a black female VP.
8: Right.
6: And as soon as that was the case, okay, I'll go ahead and be a kingmaker for Joe Biden.
8: Yes.
6: And that's what happened.
7: Worked out well for him.
6: Yeah, no kidding.
7: Mm-hmm.
6: This can't be working anymore.
7: I keep thinking that. Well, I mean, I really do. I mean, I keep thinking that we've moved past that.
8: Nonsense. No, it's, you know why it keeps working? Because hosts like Kristen Welker and others, not to just single her out, they will just let that roll. They won't say, well, hold on a second. What do you mean by that?
6: Exactly.
7: Yeah.
6: Yeah, they don't do their jobs. But I think it only works with people that would watch NBC News and trust it. And those numbers dwindle more every day because the audience is dying off. Mm-hmm. And people under 50 don't trust NBC News when you're looking at the numbers or any legacy media.
7: Wow.
6: So I would say that's the good news there. Meanwhile, Rahm Emanuel is on Fox talking about the Democratic Socialists, and he's one of those Democrats that says, yes, that's not part of our party.
10: I don't consider Democratic Socialists part of the Democratic Party. About 4 weeks ago, they had a convention in Chicago, a separate party. They believe in defunding the police, letting prisoners out of prisons, opening the borders, eliminating the Pentagon. If you're so confident people want that, I'll see you in November. Put it on the ballot. Let's go. Run as a separate party. The Democratic Party is not open to be taken over.
6: They already have been. That's the thing.
8: See, that's the problem, Rahm, is it's easy to say that from the outside, but when you're on the inside and you want that sweet, sweet power, you're going, it's a big tent.
6: And they all got their marching orders and said, we're a big tent party. And
8: it is crazy. Ideas. You let them into the tent, and they'll kick you out of the tent. I mean, they're not interested in coexisting with Democrats. They hate Democrats.
6: They hate Democrats. They hate America.
8: Yes.
6: But Hassan Piker, I mean, he's not going out saying this so much today because more of the heat's on. But I mean, just as a sampling, I think we got Andres was on this as far as the curse words.
7: And on the, nearby, David, just nearby.
8: I got it.
11: I say I hate America all the time. A lot of want to kill me over that take. But at least I say it with my chest. People will be like, Hassan, you hate America. I'm like, yeah, I do. I do hate America. People will be like, Hassan, you hate cops. They say, yeah, I do. Why? I'm not a
6: Yeah. I hate America and I hate cops.
8: Yes.
6: So I'm not a female cat.
7: Yeah. I know a lot of people now are like, he's not part of what we are. They're starting to put distance between themselves and him.
8: And they're like, well, just because.

0: As he showed up in Michigan for Abdullah El-Sayed, but he didn't show up. He was asked.
1: They asked
0: him multiple times to come campaign for Abdullah El-Sayed because they thought that they would get a younger male vote as a result.
2: But now, as reporters were asking El-Sayed the other day on Saturday, hey, what about Hassan Parker? Come on, please.
3: I'm just going to say this. I'm going to stop you right there. If we're here where? What state is this? We're in the state of Michigan. If you want to make this race about a streamer in California, I just think you're missing the boat. This is about affordability in Michigan. This is about being able to see a doctor in Michigan. This is about Donald Trump's disastrous policies in Michigan. That's what I'm focused on right now. I am not interested in a conversation about a social media person in California.
2: That you asked to come help with the campaign?
0: Right.
4: They didn't exactly pull him out of the crowd.
0: Right.
4: Well, come on up here.
2: No, they didn't. Again, this guy that says he hates America. You asked him, the campaign.
0: Yes.
2: Come help. No. No, well, please. What state is this?
4: Right. Debbie Dingell's tired of talking about him. And,
2: you know, right. Tough. That's part of the job.
4: On and on it goes. That's embraced him.
2: That's part of it. And there's a stylist talking about Hassan Piker.
0: Oh, I just thought this was really funny. This is making the rounds now. He was filming him because this is what he does. He films himself like 18 hours a day. And that's part of the reason why I think his brain is mush.
2: Mm-hmm.
0: But he was filming himself at a hair salon and he was trying to explain how cool he is to the stylist. He's like hitting on her and he's calling himself a Chad, which is like,
2: oh gosh,
0: you know, it's new speak for, you know, buff guy, alpha male kind of guy.
2: Right. Okay, roll it.
5: Chad would be someone, and then I would be someone that would be considered a Chad. It was the exact opposite. Yeah, I'm an internet Chad.
6: Okay. So Chad is like a normie, like douche.
2: Yes.
4: Well, that's funny. Yeah.
0: Just oof.
2: Yeah.
4: I want to tip her for that. And if, there you go.
2: If you're a buff player that has no problem with the ladies, you know what you never have to do? Explain that to one.
0: Right.
4: Or give them your resume the minute you sit down.
2: Exactly.
0: Please.
2: Yes. It's just whatever. Oh, I mentioned from our Nimrod in the news last hour, to explain this a little more, this dude in Taiwan. And, you know, I'm looking up updates on this story. This dude's been sentenced to 5 months in jail for recording his wife and her lover on the robot vacuum camera.
0: Really?
2: Yes.
4: A camera on a vacuum.
2: Did you know they had cameras on there, David?
4: I didn't know.
0: I'm not surprised by it because they have to use the smart technology to map out the room, so they got to be able to see it.
2: Exactly. And again, Taiwanese media was on this story. This dude caught his wife cheating with another man, and then he used the footage to sue them both for compensation because you can do that in Taiwan. So apparently this started a few years ago where the guy found a strange toothbrush in the house, and so he had questions about his wife's fidelity. And after checking the surveillance footage from the parking garage, he noticed a man who had previously driven his wife home from work. So he confronts the wife about it. She denied any wrongdoing. Didn't know it was a toothbrush. He just needed to use the bathroom. Whatever. I don't know. And he believed her.
0: Boo!
2: Anyway. So, 3 months later, he remotely activated the home's robot vacuum cleaner via its mobile app to surprise his wife by talking to her through it. Like, hey, how's it going? Like, thought this would be like a fun little thing. But instead, he saw his wife in bed with the dude he had seen on the surveillance camera.
4: Oh, boy.
2: And he thought, you know what? I'm just going to confront him. But then he kept his cool and decided to continue recording them as evidence in a lawsuit. And the footage showed his wife embracing this dude and then walking around the house naked while the guy sat on the sofa. Okay. So with the video evidence, he took his wife and her lover to court demanding, and this is the update, this was not the other story I saw, $68,000 is compensation.
4: Mm.
2: Judges ruled that the man's extramarital relationship surpassed the boundaries of friendship and ordered them to pay the cheated husband Yeah.
0: Surpass the boundaries of friendship.
2: Yes, very much so, isn't it?
4: Yeah. Nice way to put that. Technical term, yeah.
2: It's like 17 grand. Okay? You got 17 grand out of the deal. Okay. But the video evidence captured may have helped the guy prove the wife's unfaithfulness, but it also proved that he had recorded the two without their consent. He claimed his actions were justified, but the court ruled in this countersuit that marital obligations do not supersede a person's right to privacy, and he had no right to record his wife and her lover without their consent.
0: Oh, my gosh.
2: He was, hey, you mind if I record this affair you're having? I'm guessing she's going to say no. Anyway, so under Taiwanese law, recording or disclosing another person's private activities or information without informing them carries a sentence of up to 3 years in prison and a fine of up to 300,000 Taiwanese dollars. In this case, he was sentenced to 5 months in jail in order to pay roughly $5,000. Wow. So that's the rest of that.
0: Dang.
2: Now, I can't imagine any court in the United States saying, yeah, you can't record the affair. Right. That's, people are hiring private eyes all the time to record stuff. So it's kind of wild the way that whole story went down.
0: Golly, it's like, Your Honor, he was sitting naked on my couch. After
2: that
0: this.
2: Enough right there. Please. So like, what, she's just out just parading around naked, getting him drinks and a snack, and she never does it for me. And I pay for it. This isn't fair. Crazy, man. Oh, Brandon Johnson, mayor of Chicago. You won't believe what he said. We got to get to that and the five stories we're watching today.

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13: The Markley Van Camp and Robbins Show. Jamie Markley, David Van Camp, Scott Robbins, and now the five stories we're watching today.
14: One, two, three, four, five.
15: All right, number five, President Trump, he's going to bat for data centers, saying the only reason communities throughout the USA should not want data centers is if they want to end up being backwards and poor. Let data rain. And China is laughing at us right now.
13: This is a big fight.
15: Oh, yeah.
13: And like you mentioned earlier, Chinese money in this fight.
15: Yeah.
13: Paying protesters.
15: Yes.
16: They want to take the lead in all of this.
15: Absolutely.
16: Yes. Mm-hmm.
15: Number four, at least 100 children under the age of 12 may have been forced into marriage in the UK. Per government data, 62 were age 10 or below, 27 age 5 or under. The government, though, is quick to point out it's not a problem specific to one country, religion, or culture.
16: God, that just, I hate that story more than any other story today, I think.
15: Yes.
16: How can you say that?
13: Well, then give us examples.
16: It is one religion. It is one.
13: Which religion? Yeah. Which? I mean, if there's multiple,
16: exactly.
13: Which ones?
16: Who is it?
15: Well, it would be Muslim immigrants and also Hindu immigrants. That's so. Yeah. Technically, they're right. It's not one.
16: Well, then tell us who both of them are, then.
15: Yeah. Number three, Transportation Secretary Sean Duffy has issued an emergency executive action to shut down 110 trucking schools for, falsely certifying illegal aliens and non-citizens to be commercial truck drivers. More than 100 more were shut down because they weren't real schools.
16: How do you say Bucky's in Farsi?
15: Number two, President Trump is set to meet with U.S. oil refinery executives after this historic $65 billion 25-year deal, giving the U.S. control over major Venezuelan oil fields while boosting production and revenue, and a draft pick to be named later. Number one, more hilarity involving the chair of the New York Democratic Socialists, Gay Gomez Adams is what I call him, Gustavo Gordillo. He claims to be a union member. This is the recap here. Claimed he was an electrician with a union. Well, he was briefly, but he got kicked out because he didn't pay his dues or show up to work. He claims he lived in an apartment. You know, he was slumming it, you know? He did, but only while renovations were going on at the $1.5 million house his parents bought him. He also didn't pay his rent at that apartment. Now he claims, and he's done this several times, including on Fox News, claimed his parents fled Peru and blamed America for ruining Peru. That's not true. His grandfather immigrated here legally. A grandfather was a successful psychiatrist. His dad was born here and is a multimillionaire.
16: Just incredible
13: deception.
16: It is
13: all
16: everywhere. Yeah,
13: the truth will not set them free. It will lock them up.
15: I love this because every time I've got like an alert set up now for any time Gay Gomez Adams comes up in the New York Post or any other publication, because it's something new like every few days about what he's lied about.
13: Man, speaking of New York, did you see? The Democrats are even saying to Kathy Hochul, hey, you got to block this tax slapped on this casino in New York City because it's 72%. I read that. I'm like,
16: 72%?
13: I'm like, am I reading that right?
16: Holy smoke.
13: Queens Democrats are pushing Governor Kathy Hochul to block a plan that would force the Big Apple's first full casino to pay a staggering 72% in taxes on its slot revenues.
16: My.
13: They got to pay for stuff.
16: Holy cow.
13: You know what was sent? A sharply worded letter from local lawmakers in defense of Resorts World New York City to Brian O'Dwyer, the chairman of the New York State Gaming Commission, handpicked by Hochul, saying a 72% tax rate is excessively high.
16: Well, yeah.
13: Yes.
16: Yes.
13: Stating the obvious. This is the Jamaica Casino owned by Genting. Opened as a slots parlor in 2011 before it netted a state license this year to also offer live table games such as blackjack, craps, stuff like that.
17: This is crazy when you compare it to other places. You know, New Jersey's Atlantic City casinos pay a 9.25% state tax rate. Michigan's tax rate is 19% on its Detroit casino, and Ohio imposes a 33%, nowhere near 72%.
15: I still don't feel bad for those guys, though, because those are the same people that if a machine malfunctions and pays you out the grand prize, they'll be like, sorry, the machine broke. You're like, that sounds like a you problem. Give me my money.
17: Yep.
15: They sure don't operate that way.
17: No. No, in a way, it's like all you people deserve each other.
15: Yeah, right.
17: You know, what it comes down to it.
15: Yeah.
17: I just thought, holy smokes.
16: 72% though is crazy.
17: Right? Yes, I thought the same thing.
16: That's crazy.
17: Yeah. Also saw this. A Goodwill record store is opening. And it's exactly what it sounds like. It's going to be in North Carolina. A Goodwill-branded record and media store. This is 10 miles outside of Charlotte. It's called Rewind. And they're saying it's basically a normal Goodwill, except that it's specifically focused on entertainment. They're going to carry vinyl, CDs, cassettes, Blu-rays, DVDs, VHS, and possibly video games. Mm. And there might be music-themed apparel, collectibles, vintage audio equipment, game systems, boom boxes, turntables, record players,
16: cow.
17: All that sort of stuff.
15: Half Price Books is like, hey, that's our thing. Come on.
17: Yeah. And that's the thing. If you have any of that stuff, I mean, you can donate it.
16: Mm-hmm. Sure.
17: It's fine. Sometimes that stuff is worth money, depending on what it is.
16: Yeah, check it out first.
17: Yeah. I'm guessing I know where all your old Funko Pops are going to end up after you're gone, Scott.
16: I'm sure, yeah.
17: How many you have?
16: Total?
17: Yeah.
16: I don't know, probably 50.
17: Wow. Yeah, that's significant. All right, Brandon Johnson, Chicago. You got to hear this statement, much more straight ahead.

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0: Robert Show. I'm Jamie Markley, the Gen Xer, the Millennial David Van Camp, the Sexy Boomer, that's Scott Robbins. Brandon Johnson, where was he slinging this nonsense, David?
1: Oh, well, he was signing an executive order where basically you have to prove that you have enough black people on staff before the city will award you a contract.
0: Oh, the illegal stuff.
1: Yeah, the illegal stuff, yeah. And so... Yeah, he said basically it's a I guess paraphrase of Jerry Maguire. Show me the black people.
0: this guy, how did he ever get elected?
2: I don't know. It's really terrible.
0: It really is. All right, here we go.
3: If you want to do business with this city, we want to know whether the people leading your company reflect the diversity of the communities whose tax dollars are paying your contracts.
0: Well, then why don't we just do it by tax dollars? Who pays the most taxes?
1: Right.
0: And then figure that out by race, and then we'll hire mostly those people.
2: That's a really good idea.
1: Oh, gosh.
0: I don't think that's going to go over very
1: well. Yeah,
2: you know, it's not. It's not.
0: Yeah. But of course.
2: What is
0: this is nonsense.
2: But that sounds very racist.
0: Well, very much so.
2: I mean, you're hiring people on the basis of their skin color?
0: Of course.
2: Really?
0: That's what it is.
2: That's what it comes from.
0: Yeah.
3: Now, Washington may be choosing to look away, but Chicago... Our eyes are wide open.
0: Uh-huh. Well, it got to be. You got to have head on a swivel.
1: No kidding. Yeah.
0: All the time.
1: Don't wear headphones in public.
0: Mm-mm.
1: You know what's funny about this, though? He's talking about diversity, diversity, diversity. You look at the stage and all the people there at this signing ceremony. I mean, it's, if not 100%, it's 99% black people. That's not diverse.
0: No.
1: That's just black.
0: Yes. But they're not going to tell you that part.
1: No.
2: Golly.
0: They don't really want diversity.
2: That's an amazing thing to say.
0: And they certainly don't want diversity of thought.
2: Amazing.
0: Are you surprised, though, really?
2: No. A little sometimes.
0: You are kind of.
2: A little bit, yeah.
0: Yeah.
2: To blatantly just write out and say it.
0: Yeah. You know, I saw a video last week, and this was a gang in South Chicago. And I had audio, and I'm like... I don't hear any swear words, but then again, I couldn't understand a good 50% of what was being said.
2: Oh, boy. Okay.
0: But, I mean, this is middle of the day, and it's not like I'm hiding, you know, a pistol in my waistband. These are serious freaking semi-automatic weapons, mm-hmm. and sometimes it's like sawed-off rifles.
2: Mm-hmm.
0: I mean, ready to do serious damage, right? Mm-hmm. Out in the open, just walking down the street. These are teens.
1: Yeah.
0: But yet we always hear about guns from the left. You cannot tell me that if you wanted to crack down, they put the videos out online. This wasn't like an investigative reporter that got some sort of secret video. No, they brag online.
1: Yeah, a lot of these dudes do. Yeah, they got the big drum mags, which if it's in Chicago, that's very illegal.
0: Mm-hmm.
1: They got that. Some of those Glocks have the switches on them. I mean... Yeah, they're openly committing multiple local and federal crimes.
0: Yes. And if you were serious about getting guns off the street, it would be so simple. But they're not. Not at all.
2: I'm worried about the diversity in the gangs.
0: What are you saying?
2: I just don't see any.
0: You're saying Whitey doesn't have a chance there?
2: They should be able to step into the gang world, too.
1: All my life, I've grown up wanting to be a Crip.
2: Exactly. And you can't, David.
1: I can't. Wouldn't be allowed to.
0: Well, you know, you got all these people on social media that are trying to make a name for themselves, and you got to differentiate. You got to do some, you know, crazy stuff, very daring stuff.
2: Mm-hmm.
0: You get young Whitey to go into the neighborhood and say, hey, it seems to me it's kind of racist you don't have any Whiteys in the gang. Now, that's a YouTube channel right there.
1: It'll be short-lived, but, you know. Yeah.
0: Probably, yes.
2: Where's Whitey?
0: There is that possibility, but you got to risk it for the biscuit, David.
1: Dave Chappelle actually had a bit about that, though. Because if I see a group of black guys, you know, we'll call them thugs, walking around, and they got a white friend with them,
0: mm-hmm.
1: the white dude in that gang is a dangerous mother bleeper of the bunch, because there's no telling what that guy has done
0: right
1: to get into that group.
0: Oh, that's funny. I saw a piece today. It was at the Federalist. saying leftists will never self-reflect and they will never apologize for the horrors they inflict. I'm like, okay, that sounds like standard fare, like conservative fare. Mm-hmm. I agree with it, but I go into it and I'm reading it, and it's talking about the likes of AOC and what they say. Also mentions Michael Schellenberger, who wrote San Francisco.
1: Mm-hmm.
0: And published an article this last week that said progressives will be horrified when they wake up to what they've done. The sterilization of children, the killing of mentally ill addicts, the decimation of education, and more will haunt the left. And so it goes into it. And I thought to myself, it is true, a lot of these people on the left will never apologize, because we'll bring that up occasionally. Are they ever going to say they were sorry for what they said about COVID or the vaccine?
1: No.
0: Or, you know, we have to defund the police or whatever? You're like, no. And I thought to myself, except regular people sometimes will admit they were wrong. And will say, you know, I was really led astray until I woke up to fill in the blank. And now I see all the lies. Like, I do see that just amongst regular people.
1: Mm-hmm.
0: But if, well, your money is tied to these stances, you're not going to apologize. You just won't.
1: All you can do is laugh it off and say, woke one was crazy.
0: Right. But I'm leading into this. Are you saying a left-wing historian admits to being wrong all the time?
1: Yes, John Meacham. He's a left-wing historian and unofficial advisor to Joe Biden. And
0: oh, that's the dude that's on PMS Now all the time.
1: Yeah. This was on Morning Joe on PMS Now, and they were kicking around the Democrats' prospects in the midterms, and he actually said, hey, you know, don't underestimate Trump here.
0: Okay, roll it.
4: I think one caveat we should state up front is almost everything we've predicted about Donald Trump since 2015 has proven to be wrong.
0: Wow.
4: There are a lot of folks who at various points have declared the phenomena to be running out of gas. It's over. He's gone too far. And here he is. As he himself said in the most honest thing from the inaugural address in the rotunda on that cold January day, can you believe this?
1: Yeah.
0: Well, at least he did that.
1: Yeah.
0: You know?
1: Yep.
0: I can't believe the people that really thought it was only going to take 4 to 6 weeks in Iran.
4: Great.
0: I did. That's what I'm saying.
1: I'm joking.
0: I know.
1: I thought, okay, that's exactly how it's going to work. Right?
0: Hopefully it's going to be done soon. We'll see.
1: Yeah.
0: I know.
1: Boy, all right.
0: It's that time. We do it a couple of times a day. Go around the table. It may not be the biggest story out there, but it caught your attention. You want to bring it in. David, what's your story here?
1: My story here is Michelle Obama talking to Jon Stewart, and parenthood came up, and John was just trying to, like, have a human moment about how, yeah, raising kids is hard, but you do miss some of these moments when it's all said and done.
0: Okay. I had that clip
2: unbelievable.
0: Up.
2: Unbelievable.
0: What's unbelievable?
2: She is.
0: You've already heard this,
2: yeah,
0: thing.
2: I have.
0: Oh, I haven't heard this yet. Go ahead.
5: The energy and excitement of the kids being around is so incredible.
6: I don't. I love them. I'm going to see them tonight for dinner. I love them.
5: Yeah.
6: But, you know, Barack cried when they went to college.
5: Yeah.
6: I was like, bye, little girl. Goodbye. Now Friday nights aren't wrecked with terror and fear about where are you?
5: Right.
6: And no, I get that. I love their emancipation and growth. And
5: the thing I miss, though, is the job.
0: Hold on a second. You mean when they went away to college, you still weren't worried what they were doing on the weekend?
1: No.
0: They got out of sight, out of mind.
2: Emancipation.
1: I mean, also, like, one phone call to the Secret Service and you could know exactly where your daughters were. Most mothers and fathers don't have that luxury.
0: That's true. Yeah.
2: What a self-absorbed.
0: I'm trying to think of the different moms I know from all of my kids' different friends and all their moms. And I'm trying to think of one that I would have known that didn't cry when the kid went away to school. I can't think of one right now. And we talked about it before, I'll admit. Oh, it was an ugly cry. It was ugly.
2: Well, you should feel some deep sadness, if nothing else.
0: Yeah, you know, it's the end of an era and all that.
2: Right.
0: But anyway, okay, cold, hard Michelle, what do you got?
5: Like, don't you miss... See, your kids are still in high school, so it's still a job.
4: Yes.
5: Like, the it gave a meaning and like pattern to my life.
6: I'm good.
7: Yeah.
6: Look at all this
7: She's
6: meaning.
7: Different. She's
6: I
7: different.
6: I have
7: She's
6: a
7: different.
6: Wonderful pattern.
5: Oh man.
6: You know,
7: I love my kids' schedule.
5: Yeah, there's something about the schedule.
7: I love this schedule.
6: I love my schedule. I have a great schedule, and it's awesome. All mine.
0: Oh, dude, if you just go back over the past few years, I don't know, maybe it's true if you went back 10 or 20. It's harder to find more self-consumption, as far as statements go, than Michelle Obama.
1: Oh, yeah. Dude, this is, I mean, I was actually in a little bit of shock that you would just admit it, because even her brother, they do the podcast together.
0: Right.
1: Her brother's trying to bring it back to, like, I know, sanity. Right. Like, well, I do miss the schedule and all of this. No, I like my schedule. I'm trying to help you here, Michelle. Come on, what are you doing?
0: No. No. But you hear that a lot from her. No wonder he's so miserable.
2: Mm-hmm. Can you imagine that?
0: I don't know if it'd be so bad you'd be fantasizing about other dudes. But, oh, that was the woman before Michelle.
1: Yeah, right.
0: Got it. That was the college girlfriend that you wrote letters about fantasizing about dudes.
2: Howdy.
0: Yeah, that's a crazy one, too.
2: I think of the things I was fantasizing about at his age.
0: Was it dudes?
2: No, it wasn't dudes.
0: I didn't think so.
2: That's why I just think, okay, there you go.
0: All right, Scotty, what do you got for your story?
2: The Detroit Tigers just didn't lose one of their best pitchers in the league when they traded Tarek Skubal to the Dodgers. They also lost an espresso machine from the clubhouse.
0: Oh.
2: Skubal, who bought the espresso machine and then everybody shared in it in the clubhouse when he was with the Tigers, took it with him when he left for L.A. He said that his wife was like, hey, he says, I was just going to leave it and get a new one. She said, no, you're not. She was like, that was way too expensive. Just run the charge back. So he did.
0: Oh, my gosh.
2: So he takes the, unplugs it, and puts it under his arm and walks out the door with it.
7: How much is it worth?
2: I have no idea. I don't know what espresso machines run, but.
7: How much does he make?
2: They go, millions of dollars, multi-millions of dollars a year, and is going to make even more money at the end of this year.
0: Man, oh, man.
2: Boy, she wanted that. She was not going to let him leave it, though. You will get that machine and bring it home.
0: That is hilarious.
7: Okay.
0: All right. I'll get it. No, I make so much money. Let's just get a new one. No.
2: No, get it. We bought it. Get it.
0: For my story, brought this in for a couple of reasons. I happened to see this the same day I saw the Chicago gang with their guns out all over the place, realizing the Democrats really don't want to get guns off the streets, because if they did, they could do it easily. Kaylin Bennett, who does a lot of videos online, she is at a college campus, and I forget which one it was, but this girl comes up to her and is talking about getting rid of assault rifles. And so she's trying to have a conversation with her, and it's apparently clear this woman, this young woman, has no idea what she's talking about. But yet is so frustrated, she just swears and then demeans the other person. So if you want to hear that exchange about guns,
1: sure,
0: here you go.
8: How would you explain to them why you should have an assault rifle?
9: What is an assault rifle?
8: Big gun that you shouldn't have.
9: What is the definition of an assault rifle? If you're going to tell me I don't need something, you better have the definition.
8: What, is that how it works?
9: What is an assault rifle?
8: I'm being honest. I don't know what the exact definition.
9: Let's talk about what.
8: No.
9: Oh, you're just going to tell me and yell at me and not have a conversation? You don't know what you're talking about. You don't know what an assault rifle is.
8: Fine, then let's have a conversation.
9: All right, now that we've broken that barrier, an assault rifle is actually, the definition by the government is a machine gun, something that you hold down and the bullets just go through the mag, whatever it is that you have in their drum mag, just feeds it all through with one pull of the trigger.
8: Well, I apologize.
9: Okay, but those are banned in America. Those are already banned. Those aren't being used in mass shootings. Those aren't being used for a majority of mass shootings. Actually, handguns are. Handguns are responsible for 80% of the mass shootings in this country. Why aren't you focused on those?
8: Well, quite frankly, I don't know the difference between guns because I'm not some gun-obsessed loon like you are, honey.
9: No, it's important.
0: See, this is where it goes.
1: Yeah.
0: Buried in an argument, you can see it gets worse.
9: Know what things are causing which casualties if you want to ban them. My handgun is for my self-defense.
8: I never said I wanted to ban them.
9: Okay, you're right. I
8: have an issue with someone having a little gun for self-defense, but I have an issue with the bigger ones.
9: Why?
8: Because it's ridiculous.
9: Why?
8: You don't need an AK-47 to defend your house.
9: Why?
8: Because you don't need that.
9: That's not an argument.
8: This is not war zone.
9: It's not an argument.
8: All right, leave me the fuck alone. Don't.
9: You came up to me, and now you're mad because you don't know what you're talking about.
0: And that's pretty much the way that goes.
1: That AK will actually, even for some inexperienced people, will end an argument very quickly. Just say.
0: Nimrod's in the news and a news update next.
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15: face. May 15, 9 a.m. Two women quietly waiting at the doctor's office. Woman one says, "Cold day, huh?" Woman two, "What's that?" Woman one, "Kinda cold today." Woman two, "Yeah, wasn't expecting that." Woman one, "What is it, 47 degrees? Woman two, "No, more like 45. Woman one, "Yeah, yeah, yeah, makes sense." At least it's not raining. Woman 2, that would be sad. Woman 1, so sad. Woman 2, the weather. 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
1: Well, the Lindsey Clancy jury deliberations continue. She strangled her three young children, and some women are supporting her because I guess motherhood is hard. Apparently, two of the female jurors showed up wearing pink, which is like the solidarity color that the supporters have been wearing.
2: Well, hang on. Two of the female jurors?
1: Yes.
0: We got to get to Nimrods, or did we already?
2: Holy smokes.
16: When the going gets tough.
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0: I know, we're running out of time. Real quick, I don't know if women will show up to support 36-year-old Jacqueline Rea in Tennessee, who showed up to pick up her kid at school drunk and got a Dewey, and that's Nimrods in the News.
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4: A team of negotiators met with Russia's president in hopes of ending its war. U.S. envoy Steve Witkoff and Jared Kushner met with Russian President Vladimir Putin at the Kremlin for talks aimed at restarting efforts to end the Russia-Ukraine war. The visit comes as both sides agreed to pause strikes on each other's capitals during the negotiations. The two envoys will also visit Kyiv to meet with Ukrainian President Volodymyr Zelensky. Parts of the Midwest and Mid-Atlantic are bracing for severe weather over the Labor Day weekend. Forecasters say heavy thunderstorms are possible from Michigan to Delaware and will largely impact the same area that was drenched on Thursday and left about a half million customers without power. The severe weather threat is set to shift further south on Sunday. This may not be the best weekend to head to the beach in parts of California. Tammy Trujillo explains why.
5: Hurricane Maria is churning in the waters southwest of Baja California and moving away, but it's still expected to send large waves to our coastline and create dangerous surf and rip currents. A high surf and coastal flood advisory are in effect until 11 o'clock Tuesday night, with waves of 5 to 8 feet expected along south-facing shores. Forecasters are predicting a moderate risk of coastal flooding in Long Beach's Alamitos Peninsula, Malibu, and possibly other areas. Inexperienced swimmers are being urged to stay out of the water until the storm passes. I'm Tammy Trujillo.
4: And from crowded airports to heavy traffic, it's shaping up to be one of the busiest Labor Day weekends on record. TSA is expecting to screen over 17 million passengers by Wednesday. Nationwide, more than 10,000 flights were delayed by bad weather ahead of the weekend. Gas prices are the highest on record for this time of the year. AAA says today's national average is $4.14 a gallon. I'm Jim Forbes.

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4: U.S. officials are issuing a health alert for Cuba. An official with the U.S. Embassy says there's an increase in cases of gastrointestinal-related diseases and diarrhea in the island nation. The country's water and energy infrastructure continues to decline, in part because fuel shipments are being blocked by the Trump administration. Without fuel, officials say refrigeration and contaminated water will become difficult to maintain. Snoop Dogg is hiring an ice cream taster. Rich Cassone has more.
5: The gig is just for 3 months, but pays one lucky applicant $30,000 to travel the world tasting ice cream for Snoop's Dr. Bombay ice cream brand. Snoop is opening the application to people around the world, and the job description includes some delicious assignments like discovering unique ice cream trends, tasting desserts in different cities, and creating social media content. The job is listed on LinkedIn if you want to apply. I'm Rich Cassone.
4: Another survivor has been found in a tunnel that was buried in mud by the raging floodwaters in Nepal. The New York Times says a Chinese worker was found alive 10 days after a huge flood tore through a mountain valley near the Chinese border. The report says a rescue team found the man inside a 740-foot tunnel linked to a hydropower project. An estimated 1,200 people were killed in last week's flood when a glacier collapsed in the Himalayas north of the border, sending a wall of water racing through a mountain town. About 5,000 people are still missing. And Dolly Parton's sister is speaking out against AI deepfakes and misinformation circulating online following the country music icon's death. Stella Parton shared a statement on Instagram Friday, calling out what she described as a, quote, tremendous amount of AI and endless garbage being posted online. Dolly Parton died following a brief battle with cancer at the age of 80. I'm Jim Forbes.
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10: KVI is sending you to the fair. And it's all to honor our servicemen and women.

0: Sarah Cronin. I'm Gary McNamara. I was scanning the Babylon Bee again.
1: Okay.
0: Ready?
1: Okay.
0: What do
1: you got?
0: Headlines.
1: Yeah.
0: Suspicion of the Ayatollah's death rises dramatically after his name appears on a California voter roll. And this one was really my favorite because it shows a picture. But if you've seen it on social media, the Philadelphia Eagles male cheerleaders.
1: Yeah.
0: And
1: yeah.
0: It's not the typical, you know, that you're probably the stereotype that you're thinking of at a college football game where they're doing the flips and everything else.
1: Mm-hmm.
0: It was, a very effeminate dance.
1: Yeah.
0: That they were doing.
1: Right.
0: And so I go to Babylon Bee, Tim Walz to head up the Vikings cheerleading squad. And there's a picture of him in a cheerleading outfit. It's pretty funny.
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9: More military attacks are taking place this weekend in Iran. Iran says it has attacked 3 oil tankers affiliated with the U.S. In a statement Saturday, Iran's Revolutionary Guard Navy said the tankers were sailing through an unauthorized route in the Strait of Hormuz and that any suspicious movement would be targeted. The U.S. has not commented on the claims, which appear to be in retaliation to a U.S. attack on three Iranian oil tankers earlier in the day. U.S. Central Command said it attacked three Iranian tankers after Iran launched missiles toward two Navy warships. U.S. envoys Steve Witkoff and Jared Kushner have reportedly met with Russian President Vladimir Putin to talk about ending the war with Ukraine. Saturday's visit to the Kremlin comes as both Russia and Ukraine have agreed to pause strikes on each other's capitals during these negotiations. The two envoys will next visit Kyiv to meet with Ukrainian President Volodymyr Zelensky. Hawaii is bracing for a Category 4 hurricane. Tammy Trujillo has this story.
10: At last check, Hurricane Lowell was about 635 miles southwest of Honolulu, with top winds of about 130 miles per hour, and is expected to move north past the islands this weekend. A hurricane watch has been issued for a marine national monument encompassing the northwestern Hawaiian islands, and a tropical storm watch has been issued for the islands of Kauai and Niiau. The outer bands of the hurricane are expected to produce heavy rain. I'm Tammy Trujillo.
9: And tens of thousands are still without power after three tornadoes hit southeast Michigan. Over 400,000 people lost power near Detroit on Wednesday after the region was hit with powerful winds and heavy rain. As of late Saturday, the DTE Energy Company said about 40,000 people were still without service. On Friday, the National Weather Service confirmed that three tornadoes had touched down near the Detroit area during the storms. I'm Jim Forbes.
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9: The grand foyer of the Kennedy Center is closed after the building's roof partially collapsed on Friday. The collapse happened after heavy rain hit Washington, D.C. that morning. The grand foyer will remain closed through the weekend. No one was hurt in the collapse. This comes as President Trump has threatened to demolish the Kennedy Center if his administration's bid to renovate it is denied. U.S. officials are issuing a health alert for Cuba. An official with the U.S. Embassy says there's an increase in cases of gastrointestinal-related diseases and diarrhea in the island nation. The country's water and energy infrastructure continues to decline, in part because fuel shipments are being blocked by the Trump administration. Without fuel, officials say, refrigeration and contaminated water will become difficult to maintain. President Trump claims these sanctions are necessary in order for the communist Cuba to change, as they're a threat to U.S. national security. Snoop Dogg is hiring an ice cream taster. Rich Cassone has this story.
12: The gig is just for 3 months, but pays one lucky applicant $30,000 to travel the world tasting ice cream for Snoop's Dr. Bombay ice cream brand. Snoop is opening the application to people around the world, and the job description includes some delicious assignments like discovering unique ice cream trends, tasting desserts in different cities, and creating social media content. The job is listed on LinkedIn if you want to apply. I'm Rich Cassone.
9: And an American Airlines flight from Dallas to Newark was diverted to Baltimore last Friday night after a passenger became violent. Images from Flight 618 show the passenger duct taped to his seat after he allegedly became verbally and physically aggressive toward his seatmate as well as flight attendants. The man, identified as 67-year-old Arthur Lundeen of Arizona, had to be dragged from the plane after it landed in Baltimore. The flight then continued on
13: to Newark. I'm Jim Forbes.
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0: Radio. He's Eric Cronin, and I'm Gary McNamara. And I think that's the thing that those parents feel, you know, with the Sanctuary City testimony is there's almost a sense of hopelessness that there's going to be so many other victims, and they wish to, you know, they wish to stop that. They wish to stop it, you know, with Delilah's Law and everything else that Mr. Coleman has, you know, put in, and Patricia Fox also supports. They know they can't get Democrats behind them. There's a sense of complete hopelessness, and they don't know why. And there's, you can tell, I mean, I'd probably be a lot angrier than they are. You know, that I would, if I was testifying, probably be screaming where they weren't. I can't be angrier than they are.
1: Right.
0: This happened to their children.
1: Right.
0: Make sure I say that correctly.
1: Here. Yeah.
0: But it's just, there's what I feel so bad for them is that sense of hopelessness, and that you're not going to change a major political party. That the coldness, the callousness, the uncaring, the evilness.
1: It's going in the opposite direction. They're getting more and more callous, more and more evil.
0: Yeah. And it's as if when you express your grief and your anger, it drives them more into the opposite direction of being more cold and evil.
1: Right.
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8: Residents of a tropical paradise are keeping a close eye to the sky. A hurricane south of Hawaii is expected to turn north today and create storm conditions on the island. Hurricane Lowell is currently about 630 miles southwest of Honolulu with sustained winds of 130 miles per hour. The National Hurricane Center says Lowell is expected to drop heavy rain across the islands by Monday and create up to a foot of storm surge. Swells from the hurricane can also cause life-threatening surf and rip currents. The hurricane is currently expected to pass to the west of Hawaii. Iran says it has attacked three oil tankers affiliated with the U.S. In a statement Saturday, Iran's Revolutionary Guard Navy said the tankers were sailing through an unauthorized route in the Strait of Hormuz and that any suspicious movement would be targeted. The U.S. has not commented on the claims, which appear to be in retaliation to a U.S. attack on the three Iranian oil tankers earlier in the day. This may not be the best weekend to head to the beach in many California communities. Tammy Trujillo explains.
9: Hurricane Maria is churning in the water southwest of Baja California and moving away, but it's still expected to send large waves to our coastline and create dangerous surf and rip currents. A high surf and coastal flood advisory are in effect until 11 o'clock Tuesday night, with waves of 5 to 8 feet expected along south-facing shores. Forecasters are predicting a moderate risk of coastal flooding in Long Beach's Alamitos Peninsula, Malibu, and possibly other areas. Inexperienced swimmers are being urged to stay out of the water until the storm passes. I'm Tammy Trujillo.
8: And a New York City transit worker is dead after being struck by a subway train in the Bronx. The 41-year-old employee was working at the station in Yankee Stadium Thursday night when she was hit by a southbound D train. The employee was a construction flagger. I'm Jim Forbes.
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8: The NYPD is searching for the 17-year-old boy who tried to bring a gun into a high school in Brooklyn on Friday. Lisa Salvati has a story.
15: Police say it happened at the Frank J. Macchiarola Educational Complex in Sheepshead Bay just before 3 p.m. The New York Daily News reports the teen was entering the school on Avenue X for sports practice and set off the metal detector. He ran off when school security personnel found the firearm in his book bag. NYPD officers were called in and they recovered a loaded .45 caliber automatic handgun. In New York, I'm Lisa Salvati.
8: Prosecutors in the Lindsey Clancy murder trial have to decide if they want to try the case again after a mistrial was declared. The jury was unable to reach a unanimous decision on Friday in the Massachusetts trial of a woman who admitted to killing her three children but pleaded not guilty due to postpartum psychosis. Clancy will be held at a psychiatric hospital while prosecutors weigh their options. A status hearing is set for September 29th. Snoop Dogg is hiring an ice cream taster. Rich Cassone has more.
16: The gig is just for 3 months, but pays one lucky applicant $30,000 to travel the world tasting ice cream for Snoop's Dr. Bombay ice cream brand. Snoop is opening the application to people around the world, and the job description includes some delicious assignments like discovering unique ice cream trends, tasting desserts in different cities, and creating social media content. The job is listed on LinkedIn if you want to apply. I'm Rich Cassone.
8: And an American Airlines flight from Dallas to Newark was diverted to Baltimore last night after a passenger became violent. Images from Flight 618 show the passenger duct taped to his seat after he allegedly became verbally and physically aggressive toward his seatmate as well as flight attendants.
17: The man, identified as 67-year-old Arthur Lundeen of Arizona, had to be dragged from the plane after it landed in Baltimore. I'm Jim Forbes.
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3: Now, it's Red Eye Radio. Gary McNamara and Eric Hurley talk about everything from politics to social issues and news of the day. Whether you're up late or you're just starting your day, welcome to the show. From the Relief Factor Studios, this is Red Eye Radio.
0: All across America, we are Red Eye Radio. He is Eric Hurley, and I'm Gary McNamara. Good morning.
1: Hello.
0: You know, we talked a little bit in the previous hour about the Sanctuary City hearings that were held in Congress. And the Democrats, of course, feeling totally and completely inconvenienced by being there. But they actually brought in parents of two of their children that were victims of illegal immigration.

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8: Two U.S. envoys are on their way to Ukraine to discuss ending the war with Russia. Steve Witkoff and Jared Kushner met with Russian President Vladimir Putin at the Kremlin yesterday for talks aimed at reviving efforts to end Russia's war with Ukraine. Both sides have agreed to pause strikes on each other's capitals during the negotiations. Today, the two envoys will visit Kyiv to meet with Ukrainian President Zelensky. Iran says it has attacked three oil tankers affiliated with the U.S. In a statement, Iran's Revolutionary Guard Navy says the tankers were sailing through an unauthorized route in the Strait of Hormuz and that any suspicious movement would be targeted. The U.S. has not commented on the claims. An American Airlines flight from Dallas to Newark was diverted to Baltimore after a passenger became violent. Larry Kofsky has the story.
9: Images from Flight 618 show the passenger, identified as 67-year-old Arthur Lundeen of Arizona, duct-taped to his seat after he allegedly became aggressive toward his seatmate as well as flight attendants.
10: Thrashing around, and I think he hurt himself and was bleeding on the plane and in the seat, and apparently was assaulting the man that was sitting next to him.
9: Michelle Angreis was on the flight and described the chaos.
10: The man that he was attacking was, like, he looked Middle Eastern and he was wearing a really nice business suit. I had heard that he had started saying, you know, racist things towards this man.
9: Lundeen was dragged off the plane in Baltimore and charged with assault and disorderly conduct.
8: A Wisconsin man is being ordered to stand trial after authorities found human bones in his basement. Court records show Benjamin Larson of Tichita has been charged with possession of stolen property after forensic exams identified three skulls found in his basement as Native American artifacts. Investigators also discovered other human bones, including a full skeleton inside a glass-covered coffin, along with alleged shrines to serial killers Ed Gein and John Wayne Gacy. I'm Jennifer Kuiper.
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13: I do have an old Pontiac, and I had a steering box problem. I took it to a shop. They looked around for a OEM, couldn't find one. And I said, have you ever heard of a Redhead Steering? 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
8: The grand foyer of the Kennedy Center is closed and will remain closed through the weekend after the building's roof partially collapsed Friday. It happened after heavy rain hit Washington, D.C. No one was hurt. This comes as President Trump has threatened to demolish the Kennedy Center if his administration's bid to renovate it is denied. While ADHD comes with challenges, new research shows those who have had it may have an advantage when it comes to creativity. Mark Mayfield explains.
18: New research from Constructor University points out some ways a person with ADHD processes thoughts may also help with creative thinking in productive ways. Researchers say ideas moving in unexpected directions in the brain can contribute to creativity, but similar patterns are also associated with distraction and struggling to focus, which are seen as disabilities. Researchers say there is still not a full understanding between creativity and attention. I'm Mark Mayfield.
8: Evil Dead star Bruce Campbell says he has about 5 years to live. The 68-year-old actor made the claim while talking about his cancer treatments, which he first revealed back in March when he said it was treatable but not curable. Campbell would not say what type of cancer he has. As millions of Americans enjoy and celebrate Labor Day, many may not know just how long the tradition has been observed. Katie Gray reports.
19: The federal holiday observed on the first Monday of September every year dates back to the 19th century. Thanks to the efforts of labor activists in the mid-1880s, aiming to honor the contribution workers made to America's strength and prosperity. Records show it started on the state level. Oregon was the first by passing it into law in 1887. 7 years later, by 1894, when it was nationally signed into law, over half the states had already recognized the holiday.
8: I'm Jennifer Kuiper, NBC News Radio.
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12: Yes, it is. The Rob Carson Show. It's Tuesday, and this show is even better than tacos on Tuesday. I'm not even wrapped up doing all the show prep. We got so much goodness happening, and, a lot of the things that I have been predicting for a while Other people are going, oh, yeah, yeah, it kind of makes sense, including old Dan Bongino. Dan Bongino, known Dan Bongino since he was running for office many, many years ago. And even he is saying that basically the Democrat Party inviting the DSA into their tent is like inviting Jason Voorhees to your summer camp. I said that on my TV show last week. I wonder if you saw it. I don't know. Anyway. I told you the DSA, they've invited vampires into the tent, and these old guard vampires like Ed Markey, not to be construed with Marky Mark, because he was cool, you know, back when. Ed Markey's just an old vampire. And you know why I know he's a vampire? Because he sucks. Anyway, and so these old vampires have let these young bloods in, and the young bloods are going to kill everybody. I mean, like, figuratively, of course, but, you know, eventually when socialism becomes communism, then the literal killing happens. So it always ends up very badly. I told you that the DSA had hit, if it were a car race, they would have hit the inside guardrail and are careening into the infield right now. And I'm going to stick by it. I'm going to stick by it because there are some clouds gathering.

0: out. According to an Axios article, the DSA wants nothing to do with her. They consider an establishment opportunist. I know. Isn't that cool? It's got about Ed Henry, my buddy over on Newsmax. Love me some Ed Henry. Here is Ed Henry talking about, for instance, Abdul Al-Sayed. Now, you remember a couple of weeks ago, Abdul Al-Sayed barely won in the state of Michigan. And I said that he survived a Democrat late-term abortion. And I said that it was just like Graham Plattner, except for he was like, late term, but not like, right before birth, not day before birth abortion like they allow in the state of Massachusetts. The coven of witches up there who signed that deal in the law. But anyway, I said that Graham Plattner was a late term abortion, but Abdul Al-Sayed survived it on the last day before the election and barely won. And now in the state of Michigan, you've got voters who did not vote for him, voted for the other girl. I always forget her name, but she reminds me of Chris Farley. Barely won, and now 27% of her voters are voting for the Republican candidate, Mike Rogers. So right now, you've got Abdul Al-Sayed with presumably a lot fewer percentage of Democrats voting for him than Republicans, and now 27% of voters for the opposing candidate voting for Mike Rogers. So it's not going to end well, I don't think, for Abdul Al-Sayed, because everybody knows he's a radical. Everybody knows he's an Islamist. Everybody knows that it is a lie. Everybody knows he is a complete socialist. He is completely down with socialized medicine, even though his daughter his wife is a psychiatrist who carries his rear end, by the way. He's never gotten his doctorate. Maybe he's got a doctorate. He's never opened a practice. He's never analyzed anybody before. He is completely down with businesses being taken over by the government. He is completely down with the open southern border, getting rid of prisons and police, all of the nonsense associated with the DSA, which I said wasn't going to fly. And you know why I said that? Because I know my homeboys, hillbillies, and Hebrews. I do know my homeboys, hillbillies, and Hebrews. And we are not going to turn over our country to a bunch of spoiled, entitled children who have too many degrees, lots of student debt, no life experience, have never built anything, and just because they're throwing a temper tantrum and they want to suddenly get rid of the Senate and the border and the police and the prisons, we're not going to let that happen. We're going to deliver a spanking of epic proportion. Here is Ed Henry.
1: Al-Sayed must be bleeding support in his internal polls against Republican Mike Rogers. Word just leaked this afternoon.
0: What?
1: He's now planning to hire a Jewish liaison to try and fix his past anti-Semitic comments and the like.
0: Yeah.
1: And palling around with Piker, who's virulently anti-Israel, is not letting the Senate nominee get away with that.
0: Yeah.
1: Distancing him and all that. Piker wants to wrap his arms around him. Watch.
2: Abdul Al-Sayed is my guy. Right, he's a Rhodes Scholar. He's a doctor. He's a stud too. I've known of Abdul.
0: He's my guy.
2: And I've hung out with him. You know, I've done fundraisers online, small dollar donations for my community for his campaign.
1: Ah, no matter how hard he tries to run away from Piker or his own radical record, Al-Sayed's in trouble.
0: Al-Sayed is in trouble, and he and his buddy Piker are joined at the hip.
3: I'm a Muslim. Abdul's Muslim as well.
0: Listen to this one. This is a good one. This is a really good one here.
3: And we're two Muslim guys that represent the moral majority at the heart, at the center of American politics right now.
0: Oh, my God. Are you out of your freaking mind? You are absolutely the opposite of the moral center of politics in America today.
3: The reason it's so important for me to be engaged with somebody like Son is because he's talking to these folks every single day.
0: Yeah, they're buddies. They are buddies. They might have even made out or something. I don't even know. Here is Hassan Piker saying, the reason why he stumped for Abdul Al-Sayed is because Abdul begged him to do it.
2: So when Abdul asked me to stump for him, I was like, sure, let's do it.
3: From the frying pan into the fire moment for me was when Abdul asked me to do a stump.
2: Abdul asked me to stump for him.
0: Yeah.
2: That's the whole point. That's the reason why Abdul asked me to go.
3: The reason why, when Abdul asked for me to come on this journey with him, I said, yes, absolutely.
0: Yeah, there is no getting away from this, because there's a thing. It's called the interweb or something. And apparently there's this cloud, I don't know, like a big thundercloud, and it holds all sorts of videos in your posting history forever that show that you are in each other's pants. on all

0: of the DSA madness, and you also hate America.
1: It is completely ridiculous. It's laughable to say guys like myself, guys like Abdul El-Sayed, yeah, we hate America.
2: Yeah. I say I hate America all the time. Yeah. A lot of motherfuckers want to kill me over that take, yeah, but at least I say it with my fucking chest. People will be like, Hassan, you hate America. I'm like, yeah, I do. I do hate America.
0: All right. Well, how about GTFO? Yeah.
3: Bye. Piker hates America.
0: So does El-Sayed.

0: Yeah, yeah. That's why they want to overthrow the country. That's why they want to get rid of the Senate and all that stuff. And they think they can, which is laughable. I mean, it's freaking laughable. It's laughable. I've said this from the very beginning. It is a joke. These spoiled, entitled brats have been throwing a temper tantrum for a decade, and a super temper tantrum starting in about 2018, 2019. And I said then they would need a spanking, and we are going to deliver the spanking of a lifetime to them. Now, here is this is Hassan Piker today saying that he's going back to normal. You can tell. He's been given a little what fur. He's been given a little what fur because he's refusing to, you know, not be buddies with El Sayed because he knows his collaboration with El Sayed is killed El Sayed's possibility of being a senator. So he's trying to act all normal. He's wearing a tie and everything, looking all clean and everything, but nobody's fooled.
1: There has been a, we'll talk about all this stuff. We'll talk about all this stuff. We'll get into all of this and more in a second.
0: On your stupid podcast.
1: Personal news-wise, there's not really much going on in my life other than just like incessant slander hour. I deleted Twitter off my phone, finally. I'm going back to the basics. I'm going back to being normal.
0: I'll just leave that one alone.
1: I'm going back to mental sanity.
0: Again, I'll just leave that one alone. Self-explanatory.
1: The Breakfast Club interview.
0: Yeah, and you know, here he is. By the way, this is El Sayed saying that. Now, cancel culture was a unique product of the left shutting down conservatives' free speech. That was largely, and also the hashtag Me movement as well. But by and large, cancel culture involved the left, the liberal media, liberally owned social media, cutting down and destroying conservatives. But here is old El Sayed projecting, saying that the reason why people are going after a radical Maoist communist Jew hater Hassan Piker is because cancel culture.
2: So my point is that the way we do politics is like everybody thinks they learned the lesson from the 2020s where cancel culture doesn't really work. Mm-hmm. And now there's this massive effort to cancel Hassan.
0: It was from your party on the left.
2: My point is that I don't do cancel culture. I go everywhere. I talk to everybody. I hang out with you guys. I hang out with Hassan. I hang out with Jesse Waters
0: on
2: Fox.
0: You did an interview. You got your rear end handed to you.
3: Are you playing over here?
2: No, sorry. Jesse Waters on Fox.
0: Yeah, cancel culture was a product of the left used against the right as part of the Maoist, Stalinist attempted takeover of the country and followed by the persecution and near assassination of Donald Trump. So there's that. I got much more on this coming up, by the way. The accent on moron when it comes to people like AOC. The number is 800-922-6680. This is the Rob Carson Show.
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6: face. May 15, 9 a.m. Two women quietly waiting at the doctor's office. Woman 1 says, "Cold day, huh?" Woman 2, "What's that?" Woman 1, "Kinda cold today." Woman 2, "Yeah, wasn't expecting that." Woman 1, "What is it, 47 degrees? Woman 2, "No, more like 45. Woman 1, yeah, makes sense. At least it's not raining. Woman 2, "That would be sad." Woman 1, "So sad." Woman 2, "Ah, the weather." Woman 1, "Crazy." Please, don't waste your small talk. 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
0: It is the Rob Carson Show. I refuse to be a panic monger like so many traditionally in the GOP. I've seen it for decades and decades and decades. A bunch of, as my dad used to call them, panty wastes. Panty waste. That was one of my dad's expressions. Yeah, panty waste. My dad was Clint Eastwood in El Camino. He that was my dad, by the way. He was great. But a bunch of panty wastes are always, "Oh, we're going to lose. Oh, the DSA is so powerful. There's 100,000 of them in a country of 330 million people, and they have no money at all, and they have no popular support at all. Democrat donors are not enthusiastic about any of these people. They have ridiculously insane ideas about overturning America, and the problem is there's at least 100 million people who are better armed intellectually and physically who are not going to let the United States become a Marxist communist nation, because we've killed a whole lot of commies on forest shores over the last century or so. So ain't gonna do it. So nice try there, Junior. I don't care what you learned in college at your university, getting your $200,000 college debt for a lesbian poetry degree. But it ain't going to work here, sunshine, because we're dealing with adults here, and you are in the position to demand nothing. You're in the position to demand nothing. Now, you may recall years and years ago, for years now, I have been saying that the Democrat Party is dying like movie vampires, dragging and kicking, attempting to bring us into hell with them.
9: Soul is mine.
0: Always makes me smile.

0: And they're doing it. And they're doing it. And they're doing it. They're doing everything they can to tear down Donald Trump. That's fairly obvious. You know, everything he does is bad. By the way, he's getting the ballroom. The ballroom is completed. We'll get to that. It's going to happen whether they like it or not. And the petulant little turds who for years, I mean, Jackie O wanted a dang ballroom, but a Democrat blew her husband's head off. So it kind of ended that. Oh, and then also Donald Trump, he's redoing the bowling alley. He's doing the bowling alley in the basement of the White House. That's pretty cool, right? So you know, they're caterwauling, they're crying, they're screeching, they're angry about everything. No matter what Donald Trump does, including you know, like the new headline, "Pharma deals to save Americans $600 billion, bringing down the cost of medications, hundreds of medications, make it affordable to make a baby when you can't make it the old-fashioned way." All sorts of things. Closed the dang southern border, brought down the crime to one of the lowest levels in 120 some years. And all the Democrats could do is caterwaul, screech, cry, and they have no plan. There's no plan at all. But somehow they think they're going to win the midterms. They are convinced they're going to win the midterms. And because they say they're going to win the midterms, you got a bunch of panty waste Republicans going, "Oh, we're going to lose. We're going to lose. We're not going to vote. We're not going to go out and vote." Yes, we are. You know why we did? Because we came out and vote in mass and created another revolution after a, well, let's just say, not exactly free and fair election in 2020. Then, of course, the persecution of our presidential candidate, Donald Trump, and the attempted assassination, the attempted to take him off the ballot, and the persecution of his followers as well. All of that, we came back in 2024, and we seriously kicked some butt. And guess what? We're ready to do it again so he can complete his term and have it be as successful as we want it to be. Here's Dan Bongino using a similar analogy about the DSA, the movie Vampires, and the Jason Voorhees kind of comparison.
1: This whole, like, we're a Democrat brand and we're a big tent. Yeah, okay, great, but they're not running as socialists as a party. They're running as Democrats. So they're in your tent. So it kind of, like, matters who's in your tent.
0: Yeah.
1: It's like inviting a bunch of people over to your 50th birthday or whatever it may be, and you invite Jason Voorhees from, like, Friday the 13th. Yeah, it's just one person, but he's in your tent causing, like, a really big problem, like serial killing with the hockey mask on. Like, that's the problem they have.
0: It is. And you can tell, Dan says you can tell that the Democrat Party is in trouble, and they're in trouble. Everything. Why would they be confident? Why would they be confident at this point? That they are, because they've said that Donald Trump is terrible for the last 10 years, that Donald Trump is a Nazi, that, you know, but I told you we'd have to operate in a vacuum of good news, you know, being reported by the mainstream media. They're not reporting at all, but it's getting through. People are feeling it. By the way, now the Republicans, more people in America feel that the Republicans have a better idea how to solve the crisis in Iran than Democrats. So all of that demonization of the military from day one by Democrats is fallen flat. And it's really going to fall flat when the IRGC falls and there are people dancing in the streets, Iranian women taking off their hijabs and dancing in the streets, and freedom coming to Iran for the first time in 47 years. Then it's really going to suck to be you guys. It's really going to suck to you, be you guys. Here's Bongino talking about the signs the Democrat Party's in trouble.
1: The first is the Republicans' pounce tactic, where them and the liberal media will try to divert the story from the Democrat mess they created. A guy campaigning on stealing your health care, campaigning with someone who said October 7th rapes really don't matter. I mean, abhorrent statements. So they know they have a problem. So to distract from the problem they have, they make the story about the Republican reaction to it. Yeah. Republicans pounce on Hassan Piker. And it's a liberal media Democrat effort to divert from a really serious problem they know they have. The second thing you'll see them do is they'll go with the, "Well, I haven't really been paying much attention. You know, we're a big tent with a lot of ideas" approach. You'll see that a lot too. Yeah. Or the Debbie Dingell approach, which is just like the Democrat congresswoman, of course. "Hey, man, I don't really want to be asked about it again." "Well, I'm sorry, but you're going to be asked about it again."
0: Yeah, you're going to be asked about it. It's not going anywhere. You can say, "All right, we're going to about this. We're going to get ready. I'm not going to talk about it anymore." It's going to be talked about whether you like it or not. And we've only got 60 some days. And guess what? You're stuck with it. You're stuck with this moron in Florida. You're stuck. stuck with James Talafrico. You're stuck with Abul Al-Sayed. You shot over your skis. Republican analyst and founder of JLK Political Strategies, Jimmy Keeney joins us next to talk about the DSA and other things on the other side of the break. Don't go anywhere.

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0: advocating for things that are contrary to the United States Constitution. Yeah, they're radical. That's the problem. They're always wrong. And they're never in doubt. And this is what this group is all about. And that's what makes it easier for us to win these races, because they're caught between their base and normal. And they can't get on the right side of normal. And as long as they keep playing around in that zone that they're in, we have a good shot in a midterm that is usually pretty tough for the incumbent party.
1: And I believe that, too, and so does Newt Gingrich, oddly enough. Yeah, all of that stuff. Because the Democrat Party and the left always kind of overshoots their skis. Is that the expression we're looking for? They always kind of play their hand a little bit, a little too much, and they drive people away. And I'm gonna remain confident, and I'm going to encourage my listeners to get out and vote like we did in 2024. Joining us to talk about this and so much more, friend of the show, Jimmy Keeney, Republican analyst and founder of JLK Political Strategies. How are you today, my friend?
2: I'm doing great. How are you, sir?
1: Good. Big plans for the Labor Day weekend, brother?
2: You know, we're hitting election season here, so I think it's working.
1: Yeah. Just working. Yeah. All right, man, I get you. We are kind of into crunch time here. I did see you. You did a piece in the Daily Caller. Republicans can't run 2022 campaigns in a 2026 election. I agree. Why don't you explain to our listeners what exactly that means?
2: Yeah, well, I think that ultimately, you know, one of the good things that the president has done is taking the fight to the Democrats. And with affordability, right, gas prices, all this stuff, we have to really fight back and push back on the narrative, particularly on the left wing of their party. We need to talk more about fiscal issues, but we need to do it in a way that contrasts what we are offering and what the Democrats are offering, particularly with the rise of DSA and their party. These are really easy talking points for us to double down and talk about. Here's our vision, and this is what we have done, and this is their vision.
1: They have given us
2: a lot of gifts this cycle, more than they typically do.
1: Well, you know, you think what I mean, I hear about this campaign war chest, the big war chest that Trump has, et cetera. It's a matter of the Republican powers that be freeing up some dang money and blowing away these Democrats with ad spending. I think that certainly would help, as well as a good ground game.
2: Yeah, and staying on message. You know, the message here is really, really easy. They're pushing socialism. They are, you know, they have a nominee in a Senate campaign that basically is okay that 9/11 happened. Yeah. We need to be shoving it down their throats early and often and not looking back, and kind of take the bark off them starting right away, particularly in a lot of these competitive states. You've got early voting starting in less than 3 weeks.
1: Yeah.
2: So we have to be aggressive. We have to stay on message, and we have to talk about what their vision is. And when we start talking about what the Democrats' vision is, it's not good, and the voters are going to realize that if they haven't already.
1: Well, I think they already have. I'm going to be honest. I think they have a good grasp of the DSA. I think that it's beginning to really impact them. For instance, Haley Stevens, 27% of her voters are going to vote for Mike Rogers, according to a recent poll. That's a pretty big number. There are Democrats for Mike Rogers is happening in the state of Michigan. So the word is out on Abdul al-Sayed. I think the same goes for Florida. You've got Angie Nixon running down there, basically wanting to espouse the same sort of gubernatorial policies of Fidel Castro when so many Cuban expats live there. I think both of those races should be pretty dang solid with regard to Republican candidates. I still don't believe the polling with regard to James Tallarico and Ken practicing down there in Texas. What do you think?
2: Look, I think that the Democrats have to realize that they can't run like they did in New York City. You know, you've got AOC, you've got Mondami. You know, Florida is certainly not New York. Texas certainly is not. And same with Michigan. And I think they're kind of, you know, sure, they're seeing record fundraising numbers through these candidates. You know, there's definitely a sense of renewal on their side, that they have kind of a messaging line that they've tried very tough to try to find during Trump. but the same thing does not work in these states. No. And I think ultimately, as we get further down the line here, particularly in states like Texas and Michigan and Florida, we've got good candidates, great candidates, and they're going to find out real quickly. The voters are going to see what the differences are, and they are stark.
1: Yeah, I think
2: This is not the Democratic Party of Bill Clinton. This is a totally, totally different form.
1: Yeah, I think also we got some possibility in Minnesota. I know a lot of people are saying that Minnesota is a lost cause. I lived there for 5 years. It certainly has gone really, really south. But I haven't. I'm trying to Michelle the Tafoya. I think Michelle Tafoya is a strong candidate, and I think people outside of the Twin Cities are really, really ticked off at the Democrat Party, particularly the governor and the AG. And the lieutenant governor who's running against Michelle Tafoya about all the fraud up there. I think good Minnesotans are sick and damn tired of it. What do you think?
2: Yeah, I mean, I've got some really good friends in Minnesota, and I can tell you that even the ones in the Twin Cities are sick and tired of what's happening. And Minnesota is really interesting, where you look at the southern part of the state. It's really like Iowa. There's just parts of that state where, during the right environment, it could happen. I am worried across the board about Democrat enthusiasm compared to Republican enthusiasm. We've got to get our base out. But when you start fielding awful candidates, anything can happen.
1: Now, what do you think about this upcoming Republican convention in Texas? I wanted to make it down. I don't think I'm going to make it down. Do you think this is going to help? I know Trump being on the stump really helps. We also saw the enormous success, 100% success rate on candidates for Senate, 98% on everybody else. Do you suppose that's going to help the energy level?
2: Look, I mean, Trump is able to rally the base. That's always been his strength.
1: Yep.
2: He talks it, he speaks it, he walks it. So I think having him front and center, particularly when we talk about closing the gap in some of these states that will be competitive, that should be competitive, it's all going to be about base turnout. So I think the more he is up front and center from a base perspective, that always helps for the base.
1: I got to tell you, I have faith in. I have a group of people that I call homeboys, hillbillies, and Hebrews. We came together to save America. We are still motivated to save America. We recognize the threat, and none of us have left Donald Trump. I think, Jimmy, if you've seen that none of us MAGA people have left Donald Trump, as much as they're trying to say, as much as Tucker Carlson. What a joke, my God, is trying to say. We are battle-hardened, not battle-weary, and I believe we're going to turn out. I really, really do. Can we take a break and come back with you, my brother?
2: Absolutely, sir.
1: All right, let's take a break and come back. We've got Republican analyst Jimmy Keady, the Jimmy Keady, K-E-A-D-Y, on X. Let's take a break and come back. This is the Rob Carson Show.
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0: you've seen over the past few days, do these Democrats want to see El Sayed lose? Do you think there's Democrats that want to see that happen?
1: Well, you know, it's a funny thing. The answer is there are some who may. I think most do not. Most understand is we may not like El Sayed. We may not like Angie Nixon. But you know what? If we win Michigan, and if by some miracle we win Florida, you know what? We're going to control the U.S. Senate. And we would like very much to control the U.S. Senate.
2: Yeah, you know, that doesn't sound like a very glowing endorsement by Bernie Sanders, who's been beating the dead horse of socialism slash communism for 50 years, and every single time he's lost. And I know this isn't going to be his ascension into leadership of a new direction of the United States of America. I don't believe. I think the DSA, by the way, Jimmy Keeney, they picked a really bad year to try to ascend to power, the 250th anniversary of our birth, with candidates who are very anti-Israel during the year of the 25th anniversary of 9/11. I think they picked a really poor year to try this nonsense. What do you think?
3: Yeah, well, I just hope that Bernie's their nominee. That's what I think. Yeah. Yeah, I mean, look, this has been bubbling with the Democratic Party for years. We watched Bernie run in 16. A decade later, it's finally bubbled up. And I think it's just really important for Republicans to understand the opportunity that we can have to talk about the ideological differences between us and the Democrats. The compare and contrast that is going to be able to be done about how we view the world. Free markets, right, individualism, capitalism, and how the Democrats view the world, I think it's a great opportunity for us.
2: Say, for instance, we've been rejecting socialized medicine for a very long time. The only reason we got Obamacare was because of Judge Roberts, who also voted against the Trump ballroom today, jackweed. Anyway, that was the only reason by hook or by crook Obamacare got by, and it's been proven to be nothing more than a massive fraud factory enriching insurance companies who give money to Democrats. Honestly, health care is still a crisis in America. And yet here are the Democrats again this year. I mean, wholesale, we're going all in on single payer.
1: It's a communist idea. Throughout Europe, they've guaranteed health care to all people as a human right for decades. But somehow here in America, the richest country on earth, we can't do that. Well, I got news for the insurance companies and the politicians who defend them. Your day is coming.
2: Okay, well, you've been saying that for a very long time, Bernie. And most Americans are happy with their insurance. And I don't think that Obamacare has inspired them to believe more in the federal government taking over health care.
3: Yeah, I mean, look, at the end of the day, I always believe personally that the best market is a free market. And ultimately, part of what you're seeing on the left is that they have grown very frustrated with kind of the movement on where they think the country should go. So now we're seeing the farthest left, right? Ultimately, from our perspective, we have to continue to talk about, what makes the Republican Party the best party, which is free markets, which is being able to choose your doctor, doing those things that clearly their party does not want.
2: Well, also, I had mentioned, and I've been saying this since last year, I said we would have to figure out how to get the message out in a vacuum of good news by the leftist media. I mean, you look at some of the stories that are just gigantic, the lowest crime rate in years. Washington, D.C. is safe. I live in the Washington, D.C. Brother, Washington, have you been to D.C. lately?
3: Yeah, a couple weeks ago.
2: Yeah. Have you seen how friggin' beautiful it is? Did you drive across the bridge between Arlington and the Lincoln Memorial and see those golden statues? It's unbelievable.
3: I grew up right outside in Maryland, and then when I was on the Hill as chief of staff, I lived in Navy Yard, and it has been much improved. I can tell you that for sure.
2: I was down in Navy Yard. I was down in Navy Yard this weekend. There was this bridge we my friend of mine walked under. Used to be a homeless encampment. Used to be rapes. Used to be people taking a crap on the sidewalk. Completely like Disney World, spotless. Where did you grow up, by the way?
3: I grew up right in Montgomery County on the other side. So Rockville area.
2: I lived in Germantown. Mm-hmm. Germantown yeah. representing. Yeah, you know the difference between.
3: I actually grew up in Germantown. I grew up and went back and forth. So yeah.
2: Wow. You know the difference between Germantown and Gaithersburg. A street sign. That's about it. They're exactly the same. Anyway.
3: Well, to go back to your point about DC, amazing what happens when we start to do a little bit of law and order, how stuff automatically starts to become nicer and safer and cleaner. And, you know, when you actually start to enforce the rule of law, it's amazing how that happens.
2: Well, look who it is talking out against the DSA. You got people like Bill Maher, for God's sake. Bill Maher is like, no friggin' way. James Carville, no way. John Fetterman, no way. I think, Jimmy, in closing here, I think the DSA ascension or whatever it is was smelling salts for some remaining common sense Democrats who don't hate the damned country. And I think it's going to be the beginning of us coming back together where we used to be able to break bread together without all this. You're a Nazi, you're a fascist, you're a white supremacist and all that crap. And hopefully there'll be a time of healing. We'll see. What are your thoughts?
3: Yeah, look, I think you're watching a party on the other side that got absolutely decimated by Kamala Harris, and they're trying to find their way, and this is not the answer, and they're going to find that out very quickly.
2: Have you noticed that nobody is asking for Joe Biden and Kamala Harris to campaign for them, even though they got 81 million votes, and Nancy Pelosi said he belongs on Mount Rushmore on. I mean Mount Rushmore. Yeah, it's a joke. It's all very clear. Jimmy, I appreciate you being on the show today, brother. I hope you don't work all darn weekend, maybe take a little bit of time off to do something. Tell everybody where they can find your glorious presence online.
3: Yeah, you can just follow me at the Jimmy Cady on Twitter, and then obviously jlkpolitical.com. We'd love to see you, so come see us.
2: It's K-E-A-D-Y. Let's take a break and come back. This is the Rob Carson Show. 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

0: on to the Democrat Party collapse.
1: They're losing their minds precisely because they are losing their world. The world they've built up for over 100 years. And as a result, they've effectively gone nuts. Yeah. The historian Victor Davis Hanson compares the Democrats' radical leftward lurch to actually the Goldwater collapse, ironically, back in 1964.
0: Don't remember
1: and
0: that.
1: And then the McGovern wipeout of 1972, just 8 years later. In other words, those were two moments in modern political history where a party convinced itself it represented the wave of the future while it was actually isolating itself, alienating itself from the vast majority of the American people. And the country let them have it in the general elections. They lost in a blowout. And when you look at the candidates the Democrats socialists are elevating right now, figures built entirely on manufactured victimhood narratives, despite backgrounds of considerable wealth and privilege, running on literal 19th century and 20th century platforms of nationalizing industry and confiscatory taxation, open borders. At the exact moment, voters are watching their own blue cities collapse under debt and crime and dysfunction.
0: Yeah.
1: I mean, what's happening is that the more radical the Democrat Party becomes, reciprocally, the more the Republican Party, by simple contrast, starts to look mainstream.
0: It is mainstream. It is mainstream working class. It is bringing back manufacturing to America. It is having a border that is closed and sensible immigration. It is about a return to family. It is about a return to faith. It is about a return to capitalism. It is about getting rid of woke nonsense. All of this Maoist, Marxist, Nazi nonsense that had been perpetrated on America during the last 8 years, started by Barack Obama, and attempted to overthrow the country, disinformatia, that came from Stalin, tearing down statues and burning cities, that came from Mao, and then hating the Jews, that came from the Germans. There is that. This is Chloe Trapanato. She is with, I believe, Daily Wire, talking about the DSA, and something that I've said about the DSA. Whenever a party goes socialist and anti-Semitic, we know what it means.
2: We can know that they are going to be pushing redistributionism. And what I found interesting about all of this, the fact that all of their candidates are for wealth redistribution, is that the Democrats love to call Republicans Nazis. But what I was reading about this week was that the Nazi Party stayed in power and they stayed very, very popular.
0: Why?
2: Because they pushed the idea of radical redistributionism.
0: Oh.
2: For instance, they loved very high progressive tax rates.
0: Yeah.
2: They loved the idea of seizing private property on behalf of the working class.
0: Take the money from
2: and
0: the
2: they
0: Jews.
2: Used big government to bribe the people. The Nazis did back in the day.
0: They did.
2: And this is exactly the same platform that we're seeing from these DSA leaders and members. So, number one, she should distance herself from that. But also, it would behoove all Americans to not fall for that because it does not lead to anything good.
0: And who's been saying this for a while? Who is that? What's that guy's name? Oh, yeah, you're looking at him. You're hearing his voice. History repeats itself. It will fail again. Hour number two of the Rob Carson Show right ahead. Don't go anywhere.
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0: 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I am your host, Steve Summers. Before we jump in today, let me take a step back because I remember this conversation like it was yesterday. I was talking to Dr. Neil Levin just a few years ago, and I asked him, I said, Dr. Levin, if you were stuck on a desert island, what key nutrients would you take? Because, you know, it's confusing for us. There are so many vitamins out there. What is the most important one? If you're like me, I don't want to take 10 to 20 pills a day. I just don't. So anyway, Dr. Levin said, Steve, we're working on this. A few years went by,
6: And folks, here we are today. And on the show to talk with us about that, Dr. Neil Levin is here. He's a chiropractor, nutritionist, and high-level advisor to Purity Products. Dr. Levin, I remember that conversation. I do. Welcome back to the show.
7: You know, that's funny. I remember that conversation as well. And you weren't the only one who had asked me that. I've had so many patients over the years ask me just about that. Doc, you know, if you were stuck on a desert island and you could only have one thing, what would it be? Or, Doc, I don't want to take... I'm giving them five or six formulas. Doc, I just want one thing. And this super pill is the answer to that question. I brought that question back to Purity Products and I said, look, this is getting unruly. I mean, I'm giving my patients a multi. I'm giving them fish oil and krill oil. If they're over 45, they need the CoQ10. Mm-hmm. All the multis are underpowered in terms of vitamin D. So I'm giving them vitamin D. The B12s and all these multis are wrong. Folks over 50, 60 can't absorb it. I'm giving them a B12.
6: Right.
7: And it was getting that they're walking out of here with a bag of pills and they're rolling their eyes at me. So I said to Purity, I'm like, guys, we got to come up with one super formula is what I called it. And they came back. It took them about a year to do it.
6: Wow.
7: And they came back with the super pill. And this is the answer. When I have somebody that says, I just want one thing.
6: Right.
7: This is what I give them, Steve, because this is the multivitamin. I'm talking about a world class multivitamin. So, this is your krill oil. It's your fish oil. It's your CoQ10. This has got as much lutein, Steve, as an eye formula, a full 10 milligrams of a very high end lutein. It's got the astaxanthin for the eyes. Wow. Steve, there's 2,000 international units of vitamin D. This has got the right B12 for folks in their 50s, 60s, 70s to give them that energy that they want. This is the answer. If you're only going to take one thing, hands down, the super pill is it.
6: Well, I remember the conversation very well. And to be fair, it had to have been one of those ding light bulb moments, right? I mean, this is actually huge because there is no other multivitamin on the market, at least I know of, that does this.
7: Yeah. There is none. And, you know, it's like, what do you need to take? Let's check the boxes. What do people sure. have to take? You have to take an omega-3, whether it's fish oil or krill oil.
6: Check.
7: I like both because yep. that's just critical for brain health and heart health, visual health. It makes your skin look great. It makes all the cells of the body work effectively. According to a recent study, 98% of us are low in omega-3s, you wow. must take an omega-3. That's right. in here. You have to take vitamin D. Where, sure. If you're above Atlanta, let's say, you have to take vitamin D because for the whole winter, you're not making any. And then if you slather on the sunscreen in the summer, you're still not making any. And vitamin D is critical for everything. It signals to a tenth of the human genome. It's important for muscle health, eye health, immune health, brain health, happy mood. You want to feel good? It's your vitamin D. You got to get that in there. The average multi, Steve, is going to give you 400 international units. That's wow. a joke. The super pill has a full 2,000 international units.
6: That's huge.
7: Of vitamin D.
6: That's huge.
7: A meaningful dose.
6: Yeah.
7: And the list goes on and on. It's 100 milligrams of CoQ10. It's the right B12. So what I hear from my patients, let's say they come in on a Monday and they're, you know, have some neck pain or back pain. I want to see them again later in the week. They come in and they're like, wow, doc, this makes a difference. This isn't like a regular multi where you take it and you hope it's going to work.
6: Right.
7: This is like, wow, I feel better. Once people start on the super pill, this is just something they get over and over and over.
6: Well, the way I view this, this is kind of a next generation new frontier of supplementation. It's where one simple pill that you have in your elite multi that you're talking about, an elite omega-3, you said, with krill oil and fish oil, and then you augment that with the cellular energizers like coenzyme Q10, talked about astaxanthin and lutein for the eyes and skin, and even ginkgo, which I don't think you mentioned, for brain health. Now, that is a great idea right there. Because we get a little bit older, things slow down. Ginkgo is great for brain health. I mean, does this all surprise you that it's never been done before?
7: You know, I've always been surprised that it hasn't been done before. But, you know, I don't get involved in the intrinsics. But mm-hmm. when I talk to Jan over there at Purity, Jason over there, you know, this took them over a year to put together because to get everything stabilized, because with the fish oil and the krill oil and then the multi, to make everything work just right wasn't easy. But then the benefits are so great. Let's go to this recent study. This is a recent, large, randomized study. This is on multivitamins.
6: This would be now, interesting. Let me tell you right something.
7: The multivitamin they used isn't half the multi we're talking about right now. So this is a randomized, double-blind, placebo-controlled study performed by researcher Steve from Wake Forest University School of Medicine in collaboration with Brigham and Women's Hospital in Boston. That's an affiliate of Harvard. So very high-end study. 2,262 older men and women, average age 72. This was published in September 2022, so very recent.
6: Yeah.
7: What the researchers found was nothing less than shocking. They did the study over 3 years. They gave them cognitive tests at baseline. So that's thinking tests. How is this person thinking? Okay. Everybody was normal cognitively when the test began. Mm-hmm. Now, 3 years later, they redid the cognitive test. Some were on placebo, of course. Some were on the multi. The multivitamin slowed cognitive decline, Steve, by 60%.
6: No way.
7: You would have thought this would have been trumpeted from the hilltops, but you know what? The media, they love to come out and pan vitamins. So when God forbid a study comes out that doesn't show the vitamin did an amazing job, that's big headlines. Yeah. But this is major, and it's from Harvard. It's from Wake Forest, Brigham Young Hospital. It cut down cognitive decline by 60%. So that's just outstanding.
6: That's
7: Let me tell you something. The multi we're talking about here, the super pill, is order of magnitudes better. You know, just the nutrients are better. So you asked me about ginkgo before.
6: Yes.
7: So when you combine a multi with ginkgo biloba, which has wonderful support for the brain, along with krill oil and fish oil, incredible support for the brain, B vitamins, so important for the brain, and then you add our elite lutein, which has tons of brain benefits, along with skin benefits and eye benefits, this becomes just an outstanding brain formula on top of it being great for the heart and energy. The first thing people are going to notice is energy. But this is going to work. This is protecting your brain. We all want to age gracefully. The super pill is going to help you do just that.
6: You mentioned something a while ago, why it took a year to develop this. Purity Products has been around for 25 plus years now, so they don't do anything halfway. I mean, you put the components together.

0: receptionist when she gives them the number for the cost of it. Because if you're talking about, if you go out and buy a very top quality multivitamin, and then you're going to get some krill oil and some fish oil, and you're going to get CoQ10, and the top selling CoQ10 brand is 100 milligrams. We have 100 milligrams right here. Mm-hmm. You're going to get an eye formula with 10 milligrams of a very good lutein. So I can't see doing it for less than, and you're going to get a vitamin D formula and maybe a high-end B12.
1: Yeah.
0: I don't see you doing it for less than $200. And, you know, the fact that since you're bringing up money, the fact that Purity is letting folks try a full 1 month supply of this for $9.95, I mean, that is really, you know why they do it, Steve?
1: Why?
0: Because they want people to try it. They know this is a superior product. They're not out to lose money, Purity products. But in essence, when you get this, they're pretty much losing money, because I think the first 1,000 callers even getting free shipping. You'll know that better than me. But I mean, between the shipping and the cost of the vitamin, they're out big money when someone gets one of these. But they know once people say, see, wow, this is really a lot better than what I was taking, they're going to want to continue.
1: You know, I think this is a good time to clarify how Purity can claim things like better joint comfort in just 7 days with the Purity Super Pill. Because, hey, let's be honest here. I mean, you can't get this benefit from a regular multi out there. It just doesn't exist. Characterize why adding the omega-3s to Purity Super Pill really leverages the science of these omega-3s from krill to reduce joint pain from exercise and activity in just 7 days.
0: This is a great study. This is double-blind, placebo-controlled out of the Journal of the American College of Nutrition. And Steve, this was done on only 300 milligrams of krill oil. It was a high-end krill oil, but it's 300 milligrams. Mm-hmm. We use 500 milligrams of krill oil, and we use something called phospho-boost krill oil. So what have they done here? They've taken out more of the sea salts, mm-hmm. and by doing that, they concentrate up the omega-3s and the phospholipids. And so this is a really, really good krill oil. So you're going to get this benefit and then some. So in this study, in just 7 days, the folks that had knee discomfort, and I think these folks, if I remember correctly, were in their 50s. In just 7 days, Steve, they were 28% more comfortable.
1: Wow.
0: They didn't do anything different. They weren't exercising or using PT or taking NSAIDs. They added krill oil.
1: Right.
0: In 30 days, they were 38% more comfortable. Now, researchers didn't stop there. They checked their joint flexibility, their joint functionality, all improved. On top of that, they measured something called C-reactive protein, which is a marker of inflammation. And we want to see that go down. And in this study, the folks on krill oil, C-reactive protein moved nicely in the right direction, showing that not only were people more comfortable, more functional, but their blood levels of this substance, C-reactive protein, were improved. So all around, tremendous benefit. This happened in 7 days. So I can say unequivocally that if you have joint discomfort, especially knee joint discomfort, because mm-hmm. that's what this study was on, just krill oil seems to work just wonderful for making people more comfortable. So if you get this Purity Super Pill and you have the common aches and pains that come along with aging or overuse or being a weekend warrior, once you start to use this for about 7 days, you should feel more comfortable.
1: Well, this is a win-win, because if you take something that's going to make you feel better, going to make your joints feel better, you're going to want to exercise and have more activity on top of that. So
0: that's universal. Yeah, when I'm a chiropractor, so I see that all the time. They come in here, they're complaining, I can't exercise, I can't play golf, I can't play tennis, hiking's not comfortable anymore, I can't play with the grandkids, everything hurts. I'm going up and down the stairs, whatever it is, and I start adjusting them. And once they feel better, they get back to doing the things they want to do. So yes, any therapy, any intervention that's going to help folks feel more comfortable tends to make them happier. And when you're happier and you're more comfortable, what do? You want to get back to your life, whether it's tennis or golf or hiking or playing with the grandkids or shopping or just doing more things. And we want all our customers to get out there and enjoy their lives.
1: And I think, Dr. Lemon, this is a perfect time to remind our listeners about the great news here in this special offer.

0: 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I'll give out that number here in just a couple of minutes. Let's bring Dr. Neil Levin back online here with us. And as you're talking, I'm sitting here hearing this cash register going off. If I was to go out and swallow all 15 to 20 vitamin pills a day with somewhere between $200 and $300 a month, you've gone through this whole litany of things. But one of the things that you haven't mentioned just yet, you've checked off literally all of the boxes here, but you insisted that Purity include 100 milligrams of coenzyme Q10 in this formula. Now, that's for energy, right?
1: Yeah. Now, if you go to the average, I don't know, big box store, club store, the best-selling CoQ10 has 100 milligrams of CoQ10. That's a good amount of CoQ10. Mm-hmm. So we have 100 milligrams of CoQ10. Now, why is CoQ10 important anyway? Think of CoQ10 as like your battery charger.
0: Okay.
1: When you eat some food, whether it's fat, carbohydrates, protein, the body takes those, it absorbs them, it brings them to the cells. Once in the cells, it gets into the mitochondria. And those are your little blast furnaces. That's where you turn food into cellular energy. Well, one of the linchpins to turn food into cellular energy is CoQ10. Mm-hmm. You need lots of CoQ10 to effectively make your food into cellular energy. Now, when you were 20, Steve, you made oodles of CoQ10. By the time you're 70, that number is cut in half. So when you look at a 70-year-old, they're not really moving like a 20-year-old, right? So but the question becomes, can you by orally ingesting CoQ10 in supplement form, bump your levels back up? And the answer is yes. But CoQ10, it's absorbable, but when you take it with krill oil, it goes up. It's much better absorbable. So maybe 4 or 5 times better absorbed.
0: Nice.
1: And that's what we have it. We have in this krill oil, fish oil matrix. Now, one other point in CoQ10, for those out there listening that take a statin drug, and you know, a ton of folks over 50 are on statins. They're one of the best-selling drugs out there, and we're not going to pass judgment on statins here, but the point is, if you're using a statin to lower your cholesterol because your doctor told you to, one of the side effects of statins is myalgias, is muscle pain, is discomfort. I see this all the time as a chiropractor. Mm-hmm. Folks come in and they tell me about that. It's widely held belief is that one of the reasons people get these myalgias, these muscle aches and pains from statins, is because it lowers your CoQ10 even more. So if you're taking CoQ10, if you're taking a statin, it's going to lower your CoQ10. So if you're on statins, you absolutely want a multi that has CoQ10. You want to get that CoQ10 in here, in there. The point is, isn't it nice to know when you're taking the super pill, this also becomes your CoQ10 formula in a very absorbable omega-3 matrix.
0: Exactly. And I'm so glad you addressed that, because the energy factor in this is so vitally important. If you just join us, we're talking to Dr. Neil Levin with Purity Products. You know, one of the many ingredients in here that is a clinically validated nutrient is called lutein. Now, I know you mentioned that a little bit earlier. It's plant-based superfood from marigold flowers. It's really the centerpiece of basically every single eye or vision formula out there on the market. And you guys actually use 10 full milligrams in this formula. It helps with sharper vision, helps with macular health, glare reduction. I thought that was a little surprising, which is great when you drive at night. I mean, this is great for brain function, too. So, I mean, when you consider how much is in the Purity Super Pill multivitamin, Dr. Levin, Purity Super Pill, I would say at, what, 40 times more here? Is that right? That's a big deal.
1: It's funny that you say that, because I was just looking at the supplement facts panel on the leading multi just now when you started asking me this question, and they have a quarter of 1 milligram.
0: Wow.
1: We have 10 milligrams.
0: 10.
1: So yes, that's 40 times. That's the difference.
0: Huge.
1: So we have 40 times more lutein, and it's a very special lutein. It's called LuteMax 2020. Lots and lots of studies. Yes, it comes from marigold flowers. Mm-hmm. Yes, it's clinically tested. It's a top lutein in terms of research. And the research is plain. The benefits are for vision are amazing. So LuteMax 2020 improves contrast sensitivity. It improves glare threshold. So if you're driving at night and you know that glare that they can hit you in the eyes, that bothersome glare,
0: oh, yeah.
1: This protects the eyes. It protects the eyes from blue light. Blue light is a very big problem. Like if you're looking at your computer, like I am right now, it's shining blue light in your eyes. Your cell phone, when you're outside, you get a lot of blue. You've heard of blue blockers.
0: Yes.
1: Those sunglasses, one of the things they do is block blue light. Too much blue light puts the kibosh on your sleep. So you're watching some TV or you're playing on your computer or your worst case scenario, you're bringing your cell phone to bed with you and looking at that, that's going to trash your melatonin and make it hard to sleep.
0: Yep.
1: Well, if you have enough lutein, it's almost like an internal blue block where it's protecting you from blue light. So, I mean, and it also boosts something called BDNF, that's brain-derived neurotrophic factor. What is that?
0: It's memory, right?
1: That's actually the factor that helps your brain neurons grow and make new synapses. And so,
0: nice.
1: Yeah, I mean, lutein, great for the eyes, great for the brain, amazing skin benefits. You take lutein and it helps makes your skin look beautiful. So, yeah, this formula is just amazing. Imagine you take your multi, and you're going to get your multi now. You get your eye formula. You get your vitamin D formula. You get your CoQ10. And you get your omega-3 formula all in one. It's just three pills. They're soft gels, so they slide right down. Easy to swallow. And you're getting a month supply from Purity for $9.95. So that is, you know, this is one of those things you hear a lot of. You hear a lot of advertising these days,
0: right.
1: Steve. You really do. I guess I'm being an advertiser right now, but I'm really a doctor that's just talking to you like I would talk to any of the patients that came in here. I saw probably 20 people this morning. This is the way I talk to them. This is the kind of thing that you want in your corner. This is your foundational nutrient. And you want to take a little something else, you can. But you take this and you're pretty much covering 90% of the bases of what you need to optimize your health.
0: 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Dr. Neil Levin, let's have some fun here. I want to go to the mailbag. We've got some of the most frequently asked questions I want to do first. We're going to do it in rapid fire question format. So it's going to be super quick. The FAQs, so to speak. I'll ask the questions. Give me a quick answer. Is the super pill easy to take?
1: Oh, it's really easy to take. Just mention it. Three pills. They're soft gels. They slide down easy. No one's going to have trouble with these.
0: Does the super pill have enough vitamin D? My doc said I need more.
1: 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Again, a regular multi out there is going to have 400 international units. We put a full 2,000 international units of a very absorbable vitamin D right in here, vitamin D3. This is your vitamin D formula.
0: Can the super pill help promote my brain function?
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0: All right, here's a good one. 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
0: All right. I have issues with my knees and my joints. Can the super pill help that?
1: In 7 days, Steve, we went over it a little while ago. American College of Clinical Nutrition. In just 7 days, the folks with knee joint discomfort were 28% more comfortable. In 30 days, they were 38% more comfortable. So, yeah, knees. I found in my practice, this is the kind of formula that just pretty much is very joint friendly.
0: All right. Considering what we know about Purity Super Pill here, do you have any testimonials that you can share?
1: Oh, yeah. I did pull four, just the first few I saw here. This guy's got a fun name, Bebop, from Lehigh Valley, Pennsylvania. He's in the age 55 to 64 bracket, rates at 5 stars. He says, best multi. I'm so happy switching to the Purity Super Pill.
0: Wow.
1: Good mix of vitamins, krill and fish oil and CoQ10. Easy to take. I feel better after just a couple of weeks.
0: Give me another one.
1: One nickname, April from Mesa, Arizona. She says, amazing. I'm 65 years old. I feel like I'm in my 30s. People say I look like I'm in my 40s. The Super Pill makes me feel amazing. I love all the Purity products.
0: All right, one more.
1: Here. Sean T. He says, so much in one pill, excellent quality. It's easier to take just one pill instead of several. Definitely a plus. I don't have time to count out pills every day, every week. Take one of these and you're good to go. I could tell an immediate difference while on this product. More energy, less health issues. 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I have a few more here, but we can leave it there because I can tell you firsthand, my patients love this product. This is vitamin taking made easy. 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Amazing value, easy to take, very, very high end. So yeah, this is one of those, once people start on this, they want to continue. This is a great nutrient. And again, for $9.95, absolutely give this a try.
0: Dr. Neil Levin, we've run out of time. I better go and give out that number.
1: Time always flies by, Steve. Thanks for having me.
0: All right, I've got some great news. 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
4: And welcome to the show. I'm your host, Pat Campbell. We've got a fascinating program for you today. Our guest today says that there is a youth molecule in the human body, and he says this molecule of youth happens to be concentrated in our skin, hair, eyes, and joints. He says this substance not only dramatically influences our appearance, in other words, how young or how healthy we look, but more importantly, our physical strength, our flexibility, and mobility. This is our ability to do things, lift things, get around, be physical. Today, we're going to learn more about this once mysterious substance and how new breakthroughs are allowing us to get it back and keep it as we get older. All right, Bill Sardi is here. Bill is an author. He's traveled around the world in search of information about hyaluronic acid, or HA, as it's sometimes referred to. He's back from his recent trip to a small village in Japan, where people maintain high levels of HA and are famous for their ability to defy the aging process. Bill, welcome to the program.
5: Great to be with you, Pat. And all your statements to introduce the show today are certainly not overstatements. After years of people using oral hyaluronic acid supplements, well, of course, we're going to give your audience a report today, an update, and an improvement, how things are going, as thousands of people have discovered how this supports, in particular, their joints, but also their skin and their eyes and, of course, their hair and so on. These are the areas where the body actually is highly concentrated in HA. But I want to tell all your listeners to please stay tuned, because there's going to be an offer today from Purity Products, no strings attached. This is an offer from a reputable company that's been in business for years. Just for $5, there's no strings attached. You get to try a bottle of this wonderful new product and make your life simple, make your supplement regimen simple, and save a little money along the way.
4: Now, you say there's a youth molecule in the human body and that it holds the key to the visible signs of aging. Now, you've written about this. You've traveled to Japan to do the research. So tell me about it. What exactly is this molecule you're talking about?
5: Pat, it's amazing that most people don't know this word, hyaluronic acid. And, of course, it's made. It's all over our body. It's in our skin. It's an all-natural molecule. We can get it orally, replace it in our body. But more so, we've learned that the little bit that we can get as a dietary supplement can trigger your body to make more. And, of course, why do we need more? Well, when we're young, we're loaded with this stuff. When we're babies, we have what we call baby fat. It's really baby HA. It makes, as babies fall down and get cuts and scrapes, you notice they never really get any lifelong scars from that because they have lots of HA on board, hyaluronic acid. And to make this easy to understand for the audience, I think we can all appreciate that women have smoother skin and thicker hair and so on. All of that is because estrogen sends a signal to make more HA, and that's why the girls have more limber, flexible joints. They can get in a kind of a lotus posture kind of that men can't get into. They certainly have all of those advantages, and it's because the estrogen sends a signal to make more HA. Now, women have more HA to lose than men do, and you see the skin shriveling up, the joints and so on, as women age. But there's a way to get it back, and of course, Purity Products for years now has been talking about HA, and they have a new formula just for the joints, HA joint formula, and it's so important today because I think everyone's confused. An article in the New York Times says consumers are confused what to do to support their joints, so people are looking for alternatives. We need cushioning in between the joints, the bones in our joints. When a doctor looks at an X-ray, all he's doing is measuring the space between the two bones there in the knee. So it's about a quarter of an inch space. Without that cushioning, you've got bone rubbing on bone. That's what HA is. It's the jello or the cushioning agent in between our bones. We lose it either due to wear and tear or age, and so we start getting problems. The more that we find pain relief, the more pain relievers we use, the more we're going to use these joints, and then we're going to wear out more bone. And they've noticed this. People who chronically use pain relievers are going to have more bone wear. So what you need is the actual cushioning back there to lubricate the joint, and that's what HA does. That's what HA is. The doctors call it synovial fluid. They actually inject this into joints. Orthopedists do. Dermatologists inject it into the skin. Eye doctors use it as a lubricant during eye surgery. So it's nothing foreign to modern medicine, but it may be new to you as a listener there, and you have never heard about HA before. Well, you need to learn about it. It's a wonderful molecule. It's all natural, and you can get it as a dietary supplement. Purity Products was the first to introduce it. Now, it's a great big long molecule, Pat, that's 6 million Daltons in molecular weight. Think of 6 million paper clips put together. It's big. You can't absorb it, and Purity found a way to knock it down so that it's only about 1,500 to 3,000. That means that you can absorb this orally. We actually proved that in studies conducted at a laboratory right there in Florida, and we're going to tell you more about that, but we proved that it's orally absorbed. Most doctors are told that oral HA cannot be absorbed. That's true if it's the regular HA. It's got to be knocked down in molecular weight. And more important, it needs some other antioxidants to be added with it. We're going to talk about one here in just a moment. But Purity Products is introducing this all-new joint formula for people that are searching for alternatives for their joint health. And, of course, this isn't a drug. It's a dietary supplement meant to, of course, support healthy joint health as we think of it.
4: If you're just tuning in, we're talking with Bill Sardi about hyaluronic acid, or HA. Now, Bill, you said recently that the HA revolution is underway. More and more people are using it. Tell us why HA is such a breakthrough, and what exactly can it do for people?
5: I think the brick and the mortar analogy is probably the best for everybody to understand it. There are bricks in our body, the cells. There's mortar in between. And the mortar is the collagen. Now, within the collagen, not the collagen itself, vitamin C makes collagen. But within that collagen, there's a moisturizing agent that looks like Jell-O. Now, everyone knows you put some Jell-O in the refrigerator and the water separates out after a time. And that's what's happening in our body. We're losing the water-holding molecule, HA. The body is 72% water. And as we lose this, the connective tissue that connects all of our cells, that connects all of everything that we have, begins to lose its water. It separates out, and then we begin to lose the substance, the scaffolding, the support structure that holds our body together. And, of course, we begin to wrinkle. We shrivel up. We lose an inch in our height. We see the the brain shrivels up in the eye and so on. All of these things occur with age. And, you know, Ponce de Leon was looking for a youth molecule, and he wanted to find it in, of course, the fountain of youth, the water. He was looking for a water fountain. The body needs water, but it has to hold it. And, of course, I want everyone to think of having something like a Jell-O type of a water balloon filled with Jell-O or one filled with water. Which one do you want? You want the one filled with Jell-O because it's still firm but soft and cushiony. And that's the way our bodies are when we're young babies. Or even a pregnant woman is loaded with this, which is an example of the how the HA is made more so at certain times of our life. But as age goes on, we're going to lose it. We're going to see the wrinkles, the thinning hair. We're going to see our joints lose their flexibility. We're just telling people that after thousands of people have tried this, if you're taking glucosamine supplements, it took 13 years for doctors to adopt glucosamine sulfate. It's a regular dietary supplement now in drugstores, health food stores. People ask me, well, why hasn't my doctor told me about hyaluronic acid? Well, it took 13 years for glucosamine. It'll be on the front page of Time magazine. It's just going to take time. And it'll get there because patients are going to take this to their doctors and point it out as they did glucosamine. The revolution starts with patients and people that have issues and want to have healthy joints and skin and hair and eyes and want to see some of these useful levels of HA restored in their body.
4: Now, Bill, you've written a great deal about the role of hyaluronic acid in the body's connective tissues. How does HA work in the joints and the connective tissues?
5: It's a natural cushioning agent. And, Pat, we're talking to you about between the bones. It also surrounds the nerves. There's a sciatic nerve. There's an ulnar nerve. There's a carpal tunnel nerve. All of these are going to need the special cushioning that HA can give them. There are people that tell us this stuff works. Here's Ernie writing to me, who's actually teaches and plays golf in Dover, Delaware. He found this Purity joint formula, and we're telling you it worked miracles for him. Why? Because Purity has not only taken EHA, but they've taken a brand new substance called Hydrox that's taken from olives. Now, Pat, you notice you can put a bowl of olives on your table and a year later come back, and except for a little bit of shrinkage due to just the loss of moisture, they're very stable. They're still there. They didn't shrivel up and waste away due to fungal contamination. So there's something very strong in olives. We've known it for a long time. Dr. Roberto Crea, an Italian researcher who's now here in this country, doing some research on hydroxytyrosol extracted from olives and found out that it does some of the same things that the molecules do that trigger, like estrogen does, the production of HA. So we began to think, why don't we combine this wonderful, strong antioxidant from olives into Purity's new HA joint formula? You know, we're getting results like we've never seen before. This is why Bill writes to us this year saying, I'm taking HA for my knees. It's done wonders for my joints. So we get these letters from people. They're unsolicited. You see, this is the kind of thing we hear. And, of course, they're astounded with this. They just can't believe it. Here's someone writing to me. This is Dr. Cal Lee saying, he looks like a man that's 30 years younger, and he says people can't even believe his level of fitness and youthful appearance. And he says, I try to tell him it's just the HA formula. And, of course, he sent us pictures on the Internet how fit he looks for his age. 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
4: Now, Bill, you visited this village in Japan, Yuzuri Hari, or as they call it, the Village of Long Life. Now, I understand the people had unusually high HA levels in this village. What did you find when you met the people? Is it genetic? Is it dietary? What did you see?
5: Well, I went there again for the second time with translators, photographers, and it was easy to understand without studies, even though the town doctor there, Dr. Komori, has identified hyaluronic acid as the very reason why these people in Yuzuri Hara exhibit such youthfulness. And by the way, they have a lady there in her 90s without any aging spots in her skin, perfect skin, no wrinkles whatsoever. People living into their 80s and 90s look a lot younger, and it all became clear when we were there. Now, they grow a lot of their own vegetables and foods right there near their homes, and they have a lot of fresh foods, and sometimes they have a little extra, so they come down to the vegetable market and bring their goods there to be sold. So we were there taking pictures and interviewing people when 83-year-old Mr. Ishii came driving in on his motorcycle to deliver his vegetables to the fruit market. Pat, where do we have in the United States 83-year-olds driving their motorcycle down to the vegetable market? We don't have it. We followed him to his home where he was up on a 30-foot ladder trimming a tree. He works in the fields about 4 to 6 hours a day. And he introduced this to his neighbor who was 90 years old without a wrinkle on his face. Neither of them use reading glasses. And of course, he works about 6 to 8 hours out in the fields every day. This was remarkable. I almost felt, Pat, I was in some sort of a place where the dinosaurs are still living or something. It was so remarkable. These people just exhibit a youthfulness, a flexibility in their joints, certainly a healthfulness that we just don't see everywhere else. In fact, it was so remarkable that the Emperor of Japan actually has visited this village. Pictures were taken there. You could see them all over the village there as they had posted them. So this had stood out. And, of course, Connie Chung, ABC News 2020, had gone to visit there in the year 2000. This was originally on television. You could see the actual pictures for yourself. But the HA revolution has come here, Pat. And, of course, we've had 3 years of use of HA. But we could lose people in the science. So they want to know, what's real? Is this for real? Well, it's real for Tom, who writes to us, a pharmacist now from Santa Cruz, California, 70 years of age, participating in the Hawaii Ironman contest in Kona, Hawaii, this past year, 70 years old. He said this new HA formula for the joints did a great job. Now, certainly a pharmacist would know. Here's John writing to me and saying, you know, at age 55, boy, when I tried HA, I'm now back to playing full court basketball with the 20-year-olds, and I've even begun to jog again. These are the kinds of reports that we hear.
4: Let me ask you a question here. You mentioned glucosamine, and there's another one out there that's pretty popular, MSM. How does this HA stack up against those other ones? The other ones, you have to take them for a while before you even see any results.
5: You do. And most of these are very positive dietary supplements. They certainly have lots of benefits. Glucosamine takes quite a while to kick in. MSM is a wonderful sulfur compound. And again, it's an anti-inflammatory, as are many things like fish oil and so on. These are all wonderful, but they're not dealing with the origin of the problem. The origin of the problem is the loss of cushioning in the joint. And if we can just replace this, if we can find a way to get that cushioning back, that's what we call youthfulness. That's what we had when we were young. Here's David writing to me from New York, 25 years looking for something that would help support his lower back. And, of course, he said, I can't believe it now. He says, I can't thank you enough for this product. People have tried all the alternatives. They've searched everywhere else, Pat, and they haven't heard of hyaluronic acid.
6: Now, the reorder rates on HA sort of tell me that things are phenomenal. The product works. The study shows how. But what are the customers saying? What are they telling you candidly? What are they saying to Bill Sardi?
5: If the horses come back to the trough, there must be good water there. It's amazing to me how people say, just keep sending this. It's wonderful. It changed my life. Here's Lorraine saying, I can't believe it, but I'm able to run. I love it. Run 5 miles a day. My skin, nails are great. Telling everybody about it. These are online. You can go see some of these comments. Purity Products has it online, where people just log in and tell you. These aren't edited in any way. Here's Brent writing, says, no one at Purity Products made an outlandish claim about HA joint formula, but 3 days after I started taking it, I noticed the difference. 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Like the people who've written in and said all these wonderful things. 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
6: 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Bill, let's talk a minute about how this is available. Is this a tablet, a capsule? How is it taken? Do you take it with food? How much do I need to take every day?
5: It's a capsule. You take 3 a day. You can take 6 a day the first month just to double up and get this thing really going. It's easy to take. If you're kind of concerned about it, you're a little timid, and you only want to get your toe in the water, fine. Take one or spread them out. Take 3 a day and spread them out through the day. This is what we're finding is the areas of the body, the eyes, the hair, the skin, and particularly the joints. It's been said we're all living longer and we're all going to have joint problems just due to wear and tear. So for your standard person who has wear and tear, this is the kind of thing they need for joint support. It's not a drug. It's a dietary supplement. 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Money back offer. Well, there is no risk today. Purity Products wants you to get this new HA joint formula risk-free, and you're going to get this new HA joint formula with this new hydrox molecule from the olives, the stabilizing antioxidant, along with the HA. It works wonders. I don't know how I can convince your audience of this, Pat, but to read these wonderful letters, tell them that this works. It worked for my dog. It's worked for my mother-in-law. It worked for my brother. These are real stories from real people who tell us that it worked for them. And I know people want to know there's good science behind it. I went all over the world. I went to Japan. I called researchers in laboratories all over the world to write a whole book, get hundreds of references before we began to realize even that HA was safe to use, effective. It's really a wonderful dietary supplement. You haven't heard about it yet, but you will. It'll be on the front page of Time Magazine in due time. 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
5: Well, certainly when we look in the mirror, when we see, well, let's say we're twin brothers, if we're looking, one of us ages faster than the other, how do we know that? 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How do you get it back? 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And Purity Products, taking all the risk out, all of the issues about you coming up with the dollars and everything, they just want you to try it. Because we're talking about replacing an all-natural molecule in your body. 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Thousands have. And so they've pioneered the way. You need to be added to the list. If you're taking glucosamine, well, try HA. And you're going to find the kind of results that we're talking about here on the air. And you can do it without any risk. All you're going to do is help Purity Products with a little bit of the cost. And you are going to get a bottle of this new HA joint formula with this new hydrox molecule as well into it to help trigger your body to make more HA. Losing HA and aging are equivalent to the same thing. How do you get it back? How do you get this wonderful youth molecule? There certainly is one. Ponce de Leon was right. The fountain of youth, the body is 72% water, but it needs to be held into a cushioning gel. No, this isn't going to cause water retention. No, it doesn't increase any kind of problems like that. It's all natural. You had a lot more of it when you were young. You just need to get a little bit of it back. I know the more, Pat, that I say good about this, people find it unbelievable.
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3: 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I am your host, Steve Summers, and I've got to tell you, we have got a fascinating show for you today. Now, if you're like most people, you may have noticed that when you hit 50, you kind of hit the wall. You know, between your joints, the heart, the brain, your eyes, your energy, you name it. Now, when you hit 50, you have to pay attention to your health. We all know that. So whether you're 40 or 50 or say in your 60s or 70s or even older for that matter, our guest today says he's discovered something that you can unlock the key to feeling better at any age. This is exciting. What is it? What are we talking about? Why do you need to know about this? Well, stay tuned. Dr. Neil Levin is on the line here. Dr. Neil Levin is a chiropractor. He's a nutritionist. He's a longtime advisor for Purity Products. Welcome, Dr. Levin. So great to have you back on the show today. This is a big story, isn't it?
4: Oh, absolutely, Steve. And let's cut right to the chase here. That discovery you talked about at the top there, it's krill oil, because krill oil is simply amazing for us. It's great for the heart, great for the joints, fantastic for the brain, for the eyes. I mean, I have people coming into my clinic every single day, and they want to feel better. I mean, they want to feel physically better, stronger. They want their joints to feel comfortable, but they want to stay mentally sharp. They want to keep that brain thinking like it did when they were younger. They want to protect themselves from coronary heart disease and maintain those flexible, healthy, youthful arteries for wonderful circulation. Hey, Steve, they want to boost their energy. And
3: absolutely,
4: you know, why not? I mean, we deserve it. And that's what we're going to be talking about here today with this Krill Omega 50 Plus, which is the cutting edge combination, Steve, of krill oil, which is so fabulous for us. But we've infused the krill oil. Now, this is so important. We've infused the krill oil with the high omega 3 concentrated fish oil. You need to do that when you're dealing with krill, because krill just isn't high enough in omega 3. So many other important parameters and virtues, but you got to get that high omega 3 fish oil in there, and we've done that. So this is now the best of both worlds. But we didn't stop there. For the 50 plus, we've added some vitamin D. We doubled the antioxidant power. And, Steve, we actually increased the amount of krill by 67%. So this now becomes the finest omega-3 nutrient in the world, as far as I'm concerned.
3: This is very, very exciting. This krill oil sensation, I mean, it is all over the news, Dr. Neil Levin. Great studies are out there. Many experts are declaring that krill oil is better than fish oil. So give us this lowdown on this krill omega-50 plus formula.
4: Right. Steve, you know, I told you, and we did talk about this before the show, that there's this one tiny pill that benefits the joints and the brain and memory, mood, coronary heart disease, wonderful for the arteries, makes your hair shine, great for the skin. I mean, what would you say to that?
3: Hey, where is it? Where can I get this stuff?
4: Right, and we have it. It's Krill Omega 50 Plus, and we're going to give it to everybody for free today. And that's really cool, because Purity wants everybody to try this, because they know they're going to see a huge difference. But get this, on top of that, for the first 1,000 people that call today, we're giving away a second gift, because I just demanded this. You know, when we're dealing with the 50-plusers, and hey, you know, if you're 40 and you feel like your energy is low, this is for you also. But for people 50 and over, we're also giving away free B12 energy melts. I demanded this because, hey, as we're getting a little older, we don't absorb that B12 as well, and I want you to feel the benefits from this Krill Omega 50 Plus. I'm going to jack up those B12 levels for you today as well. You know, what a value proposition.
3: You know, when it comes to your health, it really is a win-win. This is amazing. I heard you say that this can actually reduce the risk of coronary heart disease? I mean, when you hear that, whose ears don't perk up after that? How exactly does that work anyway?
4: Right, right. Well, krill omega 50 plus, remember, this is the combination of krill oil with the high omega 3, highly concentrated fish oil. So it's much higher in omega 3s than most krill oil formulas would be. So when we're dealing with the high omega 3 fish oil, we're talking about support for the HDL cholesterol, healthy, youthful, flexible arteries. That's so great for the circulation, heart muscle strength, platelet activity, red blood cells that stay nice and soft and flexible so they can work their way through those little capillaries. Oh, what about triglycerides? That becomes so important. So this krill omega 50 plus supports the heart in so many ways. And you know, the bottom line is we need to think about this because as we're getting a little older, 50 plus, maybe mid 40s, certainly 60s and 70s, it's decision time. I mean, you know your body's not working the way it did when you were in your 30s.
3: Exactly.
4: The energy might not be there. You need to make a decision. Are you going to take it laying down and just let yourself get old? Or are you going to do something about it? Are you going to stay physically active? Are you going to do the things you need to stay healthy? And getting these omega-3s, the krill oil, the vitamin D, the antioxidants make such a difference. This is a game changer for anybody in that 50-plus age group.
3: Doc, this is absolutely great information. I know that omega-3s, talk about that just for a second, are best known for their cardiovascular benefits, and they're certainly also known as brain food. Now, we've discussed this in some of the past shows. If you would, touch on the brain benefits for our listeners listening out there today, and tell us why you say that supplementing with omega-3s isn't just a good idea for the brain, but an absolute necessity.
4: Oh, this is such an important point that you're bringing up. Absolutely. For brain health, we must get these omega-3s back in there. You know, when you think about omega-3s and you think about brain health and memory and mood and feeling sharp, you really want to single out the DHA component. That's the docosahexaenoic acid. You know what, Steve? Your brain is 60% fat by weight. And of that, 25% needs to be DHA. You know what I use an analogy in my practice? People understand calcium and bone health, right? If you don't have calcium in your diet and you don't supplement with calcium, your bones are going to get brittle and weak. You understand that, right?
3: Right, exactly.
4: That's what happens to bones. Bones need calcium for their normal strength and structure. Now, with the brain, it's the same. DHA for normal structure. We use this for one brain neuron to communicate with another, to build out the brain, to make the serotonin, the dopamine, all the feel-good neurotransmitters. So must have it, must get it back in there. So important. And with this krill omega 50 plus, we've increased the level of DHA because we put the concentrated omega-3s in there. Now, with krill omega 50 plus, you're going to get 130 milligrams of DHA per serving, Steve.
3: Wow.
4: The leading brand of krill oil, you're going to get 24.
3: Excellent.
4: 24 in the leading brand, you're going to get 130 with krill omega 50 plus. That's why this is so incredible for the brain.
3: This is absolutely exciting. I got to tell you, though, during the last krill show that we did together, you totally shocked me, Doc. I remember this specifically. You said that.
4: Tell me, I'm on the edge of my seat. What did I say?
3: You said, and I remember, that the studies show that krill oil improves joint comfort in just 7 days. Now, if the benefits for the brain and the heart didn't perk my ears up, that certainly would. If you would, touch on the study and tell us how this works.
4: Right, right. That was a great study. In fact, that's the reason I started taking krill oil about 5-6 years ago. A pilot study, double-blind, placebo-controlled, exactly what you want to see out of the Journal of the American College of Nutrition. Now, participants got 300 milligrams of krill oil or placebo. Now, remember, in krill omega 50 plus, we're giving you even more. We're giving you 500 milligrams of krill oil, so even more potent. But the participants in the study that got the krill oil got some amazing joint benefits, Steve. Get this. In just 7 days, and you remember this from the last show, but in just 7 days, they were 28% more comfortable. That's a jaw dropper. When I read that, I immediately went out and bought my first bottle of krill oil. But after 30 days, they were 38% more comfortable. The researchers didn't stop there. They looked at flexibility of the joints. They looked at function of the joints. All improved, and I call this the krill oil

0: a couple of my favorites here.
1: Sure, sure.
0: Believer writes in, she's a female age 45 to 54 from Georgia. She rates it 5 out of 5 stars. She writes, "This has helped. Less grind on my knees when climbing up the steps. Beneficial to my overall health, both physically and mentally. I just feel better," is what she said. Also, Safety Susan, age 55 to 64 from Sacramento, California. She writes to 5 out of 5 stars, "I was a little worried about fishy aftertaste. However, I have not burped it even once. Because I like it better than regular fish oil. The capsule size is smaller and it's easy to swallow." This is big, the capsule size being smaller.
1: You know, and I'm really glad you picked that one out, because Safety Suzanne picks out a very important point there. I don't think we've really harped on this enough, because people have trouble swallowing those huge horse pills, you know, those huge omega-3 pills. These are tiny. So this is why this is such a breakthrough. These capsules are so small and easy to swallow. Anybody can easily swallow them. But at the same time, we've increased the dosage of krill by 67%. We've boosted the antioxidant power. The vitamin D is in there. We supercharged the whole thing with the high omega-3, highly concentrated fish oil. So important for the heart. So yeah, Safety Suzanne, she really nailed it there. I want to read a couple of my myself. This one in front of me, Blessed. She's in the 55 to 64 age bracket, Fort Worth, Texas, 5 out of 5 stars. She writes, "I was experiencing brain fog. I couldn't remember things at work. Felt I was slowing down mentally. Purity was offering a free bottle. I've been taking it for a year and I swear by it. I have experienced a difference in my brain and body." Good for you, Blessed. Let me read one more. Odie, 54, male in the 55 to 64 category, 5 out of 5 stars. He's from Canada. He writes, "Awesome experience. I started taking krill omega 50 plus about 5 weeks ago and have nothing but good things to say about it. I'm experiencing more benefits than I thought possible. The most noticeable is that I feel more mentally alert. I'm finding it easier to get out of bed in the morning. I feel satisfied with 6 to 8 hours of sleep. I wake up with an energy that I haven't felt in a long long time." You know what? I'm not surprised at these testimonials at all, because, again, I take this product myself. Mm-hmm. It's fabulous. My patients love the Krill Omega 50 Plus. They feel it in their joints. They feel it in their brain. They feel it in their energy, their circulation. They just feel better. That's what everybody tells me when they get in this Krill Omega 50 Plus.
0: Now, Dr. Neil Levin, talk for a minute, if you would, about the B12 energy mounts, too. This is really an exciting addition.
1: So
0: you gave these away in our last Krill show as well, and the feedback has been absolutely overwhelming. People simply love the energy, the pep, the vigor they feel when they have their B12 levels restored with these. And now Purity's going to do it again, so 2 free bottles here today for the listeners. Tell us about this.
1: Yeah, remember, first of all the listeners today that pick up the phone and call are going to get a free bottle of this Krill Omega 50 Plus, amazing, with the krill oil, 67% more krill oil, the high omega-3 fish oil, boosting those omega-3 levels, so critical for the heart, for the skin, for the hair, for the eyes. On top of that, we added the vitamin D, so important, so pure, so pristine. But now, the B12 energy melts, why are they here? I said to Purity, I said, "Guys, we're dealing with the 50-plusers here. Even people of 45, 50, 60, 70, they're having more trouble absorbing the B12, and B12 is critical. Do you think B12? Think energy. If your energy is low and you're in your 50s or 60s, I mean, it may be a B12 issue. 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
1: 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Now, Doc, I've seen these ads where they say that krill oil is 48 times stronger than fish oil. Is that true? Does that make any sense?
0: Well, you know, obviously these are the krill guys talking, right?
1: Right.
0: But you could look at it both ways. Let's get into krill in just a moment. But first, let's pat the fish oil guys on the shoulder, because, you know, you could say that the fish oil is better and stronger, but we're talking about the concentrated high omega-3 fish oil here, because it's higher in the omega-3s, the EPA and DHA that are so important for the heart, the brain, the memory, mood, your eyes, your skin, your hair, your nails. So in one sense, you could say, well, the fish oil is better. But in another sense, I have to hand it to the krill guys, because in terms of antioxidant power, krill oil is extraordinary. And it's because there's a molecule in krill oil that's naturally occurring called astaxanthin. And this astaxanthin, Steve, this is one of the most powerful antioxidants we've ever discovered. Steve, by one measure of antioxidant activity, it's 6,000 times stronger than vitamin C.
1: Wow.
0: So amazing antioxidant power in the krill. And now, as we're getting older, 50-plussers like myself, I'm 52, and we don't make as many antioxidants naturally. Our antioxidant systems are kind of slowing down, and at the same time, we're producing more free radicals naturally. This is why we call it Krill Omega 50 Plus, extra antioxidant power and extra krill. Remember, 500 milligrams of krill instead of 300, that's 67% more, plus the vitamin D, so important for us. And this is just an incredible value proposition. I have folks, they were going out and they were getting the krill separately and the fish oil separately, the antioxidants, the vitamin. You could spend $75 doing that.
1: No kidding.
0: You're getting it all for free today. This is the best of both worlds, this combination product with the krill and the fish oil. It's not one being better than the other. They're both great. And this is the best of both worlds.
1: You know, thank God for Purity products. I'm serious. Seriously, because when you think about where our food supply has gone and where we are today, we have to have something that allows us to feel better as we age, to age gracefully. It's amazing to me as we talk
0: about
1: this.
0: And that's why I love the way that Purity gives away the free bottles. Because, you know, people can be skeptical.
1: Sure.
0: They should be skeptical. But now they can be skeptical and they say, okay, you know what? This sounds pretty important. I'm going to give this a go. It's only going to cost me $6.95. And they get it and they try it out. And what they start to see, because it doesn't take long, remember that joint study, 7 days, 28% more comfortable. What they start to see is, hey, I'm more comfortable. I feel better. They notice their energy is better. And they realize, hey, you know what? This is important. And they tell their friends and they tell their relatives and they tell their loved ones. And Purity's been doing business this way for, I don't know, 20 years now. But let's look at one more. You know, this is a great testimonial by Gracie. 5 out of 5 stars. She writes, it it works. I feel a difference in my joints after only 1 week. Also, you have the nicest staff. That's great. You have the nicest staff. People are going to appreciate working with Purity. They're a fantastic company. They put their money where their mouth is. They give out free bottles, and you try it, and you're like, wow, this is great stuff. Thank God for Purity.
1: Let's talk about the heart health for a moment. It's probably the single greatest concern that people face as they age. So anything that we can do to boost heart health becomes really a top priority. You know this, I know this, and those folks out there know this as well. And I know you mentioned earlier that omega-3s literally lower our risk of coronary heart disease. Do I have that correct? Because that's a big statement.
0: You know, absolutely. I mean, protecting the heart, this is what put omega-3s on the map back in the 70s. Dr. Dierberg discovered, you know, how protective they were for the Eskimos. Mm-hmm. By the way, he's a wonderful guy. I had lunch with him a year or two ago. Great conversation. But bottom line is, omega-3s protect our heart in so many ways. They promote a smooth, rhythmical heartbeat, important for the body's normal inflammatory response in the heart muscle, inside the arteries and veins. They promote those youthful, flexible arteries, so important for circulation. They promote healthy blood platelet activity, healthy red blood cell activity. They support a healthy blood pressure. That's very important. Triglycerides. So they do so much for the heart. So simply amazing cardiovascular protection with these omega-3s.
1: It just keeps getting better, doesn't it? Hey, you know, I got a reminder.
0: I have patients come in here all the time, and I'm like, are you taking your omega-3s? I hope you're still taking your omega-3s. You know, they're afraid to say no. They know I'm like the omega-3 doctor. Take your omega-3s. In fact, if there was only one nutrient that I could take, Steve, honest to God, if there was only one nutrient that I could take, hands down, it's omega-3s. That's the first most important nutrient you could take. And this krill omega 50 plus, I love the way they combine the krill oil with the fish oil, so you're getting the best of both worlds. Can't beat it.
1: 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Doc, this study you sent me on this omega-3s and the memory is amazing. It seems that the participants taking omega-3s had some pretty incredible benefits here. When you talk about memory, that is something that kind of slips as we get older. Tell us more about this, would you?
0: Right. This was a great study, an important study, because what they did here was very interesting. This out of the journal Neurology, and what they did is they checked the omega-3 level in the red blood cells of women, 1,000 women, older women. So this is a big study, 1,000 women. Mm-hmm. But then again, 8 years later, and the women were on average 78 years old at this point, they did MRI scans of the women's brains. And what they found, Steve, this is so amazing. They found that the brain volume for the women that had higher omega-3 indexes, in other words, they had more omega-3s in their red blood cells, mm-hmm. The women that had more omega-3s in their red blood cells, they had higher brain volume. They were actually maintaining more of the youthful size of the brain. Their brains were bigger. You could see it plainly in the MRI measurements. That's really
1: great.
0: Cool. But not only that, there's a very important part of the brain known as the hippocampus, a very important part of the brain that facilitates learning, facilitates memory. And there was greater brain volume in the hippocampus for people that had more omega-3s in their red blood cells. That's how you can really measure how much omega-3 someone's taking in. So if you take omega-3s, you will raise your omega-3 index. We know this. It's a fact. You take omega-3s, you raise that up. So you want to have more omega-3s in your bloodstream. very important. That's how it infuses into all the cell membranes, into the joints, into the brain, etc. So take the Krill Omega 50 Plus. You get the krill oil, 67% more krill oil, so fantastic for the joints. You get the high omega-3 fish oil, vitamin D in there as well, astaxanthin for extra antioxidant power, and protect that brain, protect your memory, facilitate that quick, that youthful thinking that's so fun to have. When you feel sharp, when you feel like your brain is working great, you have that brain energy, it's more fun. It's more fun to be in a conversation. You feel better. You wake out of bed. You have that energy. You feel mentally alert. You feel alive. That's the way I want to feel. That's the way young people feel. That's why we put this in this Krill Omega 50 Plus. We want people to feel younger. We want people to maintain their youthful vigor and attitude. And that's what this Krill Omega 50 Plus is all about.
1: All right. I got to tell you, Dr. Levin, I take the Krill Omega 50 Plus. And one of the things that I absolutely love about the pill is that it's so small. I mean, it's so easy to take and so much better than trying to swallow one of those omega-3 horse pills, you know, the bigger ones. Anyone can take these with ease, and that's what's great about it. Tell us, how did you supercharge this formula while at the same time shrinking the capsule size? How do you do that?
0: Right. It's so amazing. This is really a breakthrough, Stephen. I mean, for those of you that are picturing this huge omega-3 pill, it's not like that. These are tiny. They're so small, anybody can swallow these. My son, Corey, has trouble swallowing pills. He gets these down like they're nothing. They're much smaller. They're easy to swallow. And now with our Lemon Lock flavor system, which I didn't even talk about before, you open the bottle up, Steve, it smells like lemon. 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So an incredible value. And here's what I want you to do. Pick up the phone pretty quick, because believe it or not, 1,000 sounds like a lot, but it's not, Steve. On bigger radio stations, they move fast.
1: Right.
0: Call soon. 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Everybody's getting that. Don't worry. You're definitely going to get that. But if you're one of the first 1,000 callers, then you get the free B12 energy melt. So, no, we need to talk about that one more time. But I want you to get that, too, and I demand this, because this is Krill Omega 50 Plus. We want this for the folks. Hey, if you're in your 40s and you feel run down, it's great for you too, but 50s, 60s, 70s, folks in that age bracket, they're not absorbing the B12 as well because they're losing some of the intrinsic factors in the GI tract that are responsible for absorbing the B12. So now you put the B12 energy melt on your tongue, tastes delicious, and it just gets in there and boosts up those levels of B12. What do you feel? When you boost your level of B12, if you had been low, you feel more energy because B12 helps make the red blood cells, carry oxygen to the tissues, helps burn your carbs for energy, great for the hair, skin, and nails, great for so many things. Steve, be one of the first 1,000 callers. 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
5: 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We are Purity Products. This is Purity Products Radio. I'm Jason Kahn, and I'm here with Dr. Neil Levin. Neil, say hello.
6: Oh, it's great to be here with you today, Jay.
5: Great to have you, Neil. And we're in Plainview, New York at Purity Products headquarters, and we have an absolutely fantastic show for you today. We're going to be telling you about one of our hottest new breakthroughs. We call it Joint Gel. It's not a topical cream. It's an actual dietary supplement that we get from Europe. It comes from Germany. It's a special kind of collagen. They've got studies from Harvard, Tufts, studies from all over the world. You won't even believe what this stuff can do because it actually does something that most people didn't even realize was possible. And that is regenerating and regrowing joint cartilage. We actually call it the four R's: regenerating, revitalizing, restoring, regrowing. This can actually retread your joints. It's like a retread on old tires. We're going to tell you how it works. We're going to tell you why it's different. We're going to explain the technology behind it. We're going to get into the studies. We're going to get into what exactly it can do for you and your comfort and your mobility and in just helping you live a more fuller, more vigorous and comfortable life. This is a supplement that I like to say, there are thousands of joint supplements on the market, but there's only one Joint Gel because this is the one that we've seen that has the science and the technology to do what we're telling you it can do, namely regrow joint cartilage. Neil, why don't I hand it over to you? Why is regrowing and regenerating joint cartilage such an epic story?
6: Well, you know, I mean, just listen to what you're saying, Jay. If we were having this conversation 4 or 5 years ago, you'd say, no, that's not possible. You
5: right.
6: can't regenerate cartilage. Well, maybe in a 20-year-old, but we're talking about folks, 50-plussers, 50s, 60s. Can you actually get their cartilage cells to kind of reboot, to kind of reset and start generating cartilage faster?
5: Right.
6: Is that even possible? Well, the answer is yes. And these amazing bioactive collagen peptides that we use in our joint gel product do just that. They literally signal, they dock at a cell called the chondrocyte, which is our cartilage making cell. There's only one type of cell that can make cartilage. It's called a chondrocyte. They dock at the chondrocyte like a lock and key, and they signal to the chondrocyte to actually start producing more cartilage faster. It's like putting the factory on 24/7. You just go make more cartilage.
5: Yeah, there's nothing else really like this. It's funny, you know, Neil, we run a lot of ads, as you know, on Facebook. And so people write their comments, they give feedback, they ask questions. And the common theme with these questions is, My doctor said you can't regrow joint cartilage. I heard that you can't get back joint cartilage once it's gone. Everyone is skeptical, but we have before and after photos, Neil, and we're looking at them right now. I know we're on radio, so obviously the audience can't see it, but let me try to illustrate as best as I can what I'm looking at here. There are two sets of before and afters. Both are MRI photos. The first set...
6: You should introduce that this study, now I know what you're talking about, this study was done at Tufts University Medical Center in conjunction with Harvard University. So this is the creme de la creme that you're about to discuss here.
5: Yeah, this is an MRI photo that looks at joints after a period of time, several weeks, 6 months, and then at 48 weeks, so almost a year. Remember, regrowing joint cartilage, it is a slow process, unfortunately. It's sort of like growing hair.
6: Right.
5: If you were bald and you wanted to regrow your hair, if you could, you know, you can't do it in 2 weeks. It takes time. But these MRI before and afters are absolutely unbelievable, because what you can see is the thickening and sharpness in the cartilage itself in the knee joint. They also did a study prior to the
6: study. I want to just jump in here with this. So
5: sure.
6: In these studies, the red, right? Because we're looking at red and yellow and green.
5: The colors.
6: Red in these knee joint MRIs indicates cartilage degradation. The cartilage is actually pitting, breaking down. And in the placebo group, you can plainly see the cartilage going from more green and yellow to actually more red, because this was over the span of nearly a year. And we know this is the normal process. Cartilage in older folks, these folks were in their 50s and 60s, degrades. But now let's go to the bioactive collagen peptide group. And you can see there's some yellow and red and green, but then at 24 weeks, oh, so much more green. And this is indicative of creating new healthy cartilage. At 48 weeks, you cannot see any red on the picture. You have green, fresh, glassy, cushiony cartilage. Trust me, the picture on the bottom right that's all green after 48 weeks with these bioactive collagen peptides, that's a much happier, healthier, more comfortable knee. That person can get in and out of a chair easier, play sports easier, play golf and tennis. That's a happy knee.
5: No, it really is unbelievable. And you mentioned older people, and you know, most of our customers, as you might guess, are 55 and older. But they've done studies on younger people too. They actually have two studies on athletes, like college age athletes. These are kids that just, you know, work hard, and the overuse issue causes inflammation and pain and discomfort. And they've given these bioactive collagen peptides, the main active ingredient in our joint gel product, to these kids. And the results are absolutely fantastic. In one study, 40% of them achieved full pain reduction in only, I think it was maybe 12 weeks.
6: Is that the University of Freiburg study?
5: Yeah, exactly. And that was 160 subjects. That's a big study.
6: Yeah, Neil. Yeah. And also, you know, after using these bioactive collagen peptides that are in our joint gel, they needed less ice packs after the workouts. These are like serious athletes, runners, swimmers. They needed less physical therapy. They didn't need that stuff because they were feeling so much better with these bioactive collagen peptides.
5: Right. And, you know, so we were talking about like full resolution in a good portion of the subjects in about 12 weeks, but people were seeing results in as little as 3 weeks with pain, stiffness, physical function. Again, these are people who are overusing their joints, and they were experiencing after taking this ingredient, less pain during activity when they were still working out through their pain. And that's important for an athlete. It's important for all of us. If we're in pain, we still need to do things. So this is a technology that is helping, in a sense, to put out the fire. Within a few weeks, you can start to see benefits in terms of comfort and mobility and so on. But over time, it's rebuilding the foundation. And I have to tell you, there are a lot of joint supplements out there on the market, thousands of them. But this can rebuild this foundation that I'm talking about because it can literally help regenerate, revitalize, restore, and regrow joint cartilage. This is something like a retread on old tires, and it's absolutely a tremendous breakthrough. You've probably never heard of a supplement being able to do anything like this before.
6: All right, so Jay, at this point, I'm telling a patient, right? This happens all the time. I'm telling a patient about this, and they're like, "Doc, how can you regenerate cartilage? I don't know anything about this. There's no way to do it." And when I explain to them, well, first of all, your doctor doesn't know about this. This is new, cutting edge. This is flipping the joint health arena on its head, on its 100%. Ear.
5: Oh, man, it really is.
6: Breakthrough. This is blowing the roof off joint health products. And this is the way it works. Our very special, very cutting edge bioactive collagen peptides, you're going to swallow them. This is a powder. It's a delicious cherry berry powder. But the point is, you're going to drink this. You're going to love it. And what happens is these bioactive collagen peptides are absorbed very rapidly. 99% of them will be absorbed in 24 hours. So it's getting in. It's getting absorbed. Now, get this. 90% of what's absorbed will be broken down into amino acids and dipeptides, and they happen to be the perfect kind of food for cartilage. So they'll be brought to your knee joint, your hip joint, your neck, your back, and they will feed the cartilage. They'll be utilized as ground substance to make new cartilage. But this is the magic right here. I'm about to tell you the magic of joint gel. 10% of these bioactive collagen peptides, which are the perfect molecular size and weight, approximately 3 kilodaltons, will get absorbed across your intestinal barrier, get taken directly to the cartilage, to the chondrocyte, which is our cartilage-making cell. It's the only cell that can make cartilage, and there it will dock on the cartilage, on this chondrocyte surface. It'll dock there, and like a lock and key, it'll turn a switch. And now the cartilage cell, this chondrocyte, will ramp up its DNA and RNA and start producing more cushiony, glassy joint cartilage. It's like you're on an ice skating rink, right? And people have been skating too long and the surface is all pitted. That's what your cartilage gets like as you get older. Then the Zamboni guy comes around, puts some fresh water and freezes it up, and you got this glassy, shiny ice skating rink. This is what it's doing inside your knee, inside your hip. And it's turning this cartilage cell up and on, and you start making more cartilage like you did, say, 20 years ago, and you feel the difference. You may feel it in 3 or 4 weeks.
5: Well, thanks for all the boring science, Neil. What people really need to know, this helps regrow and regenerate joint cartilage in a way that really nothing else out there can. 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I can't even overstate just how revolutionary this is. 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Most of these joint supplements are about comfort or about maintaining and sustaining existing joint cartilage. 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I'm going to give out that number again a little bit later on in the show. But Neil, before we jump back into...
6: Jay, wait a second. Can I just stop you for a second? Because, you know, you asked me... What was it, a couple of days ago, could I do a joint gel show with you? And I said, sure. And you didn't tell me any of this stuff. So like, that's an amazing deal. I didn't even know that. And I didn't know you were going to give away this essential immunity, which now that I'm thinking about it, makes so much sense because, you know, vitamin C is so critical for the immune system, but also for the creation of collagen. And collagen is what we're talking about here when we're talking about joint matrix and cartilage and skin cells and yep. all kinds of stuff. So so this is really the perfect free gift that you're throwing in.
5: Yeah, for 10 bucks, what a deal. And you're right, you know, Jan couldn't be here today to join us. He was supposed to be here, but we had talked about it before the show. Hey, let's give away a bonus gift like we almost always do when we do these shows. And the vitamin C and D combo, again, we call it our essential immunity, and most people probably take it for supporting their immune system. But you're right. Vitamin C is absolutely critical for collagen generation. And if you are low on vitamin C, that's not optimal when it comes to making cartilage. And the idea behind Joint Gel is to do just that, to make cartilage, to grow cartilage. And as we're about to get into, to maintain cartilage. So with that said, Neil, we need to talk about the second ingredient in Joint Gel called MSM. MSM has been on the market for many years. It's one of the more popular joint support ingredients out there. And the science on MSM in its own right is actually quite fabulous for a whole bunch of different areas, mostly joints, but increasingly skin and cosmetics. And we're going to get into that a little bit, a new study that they did on fighting wrinkles, which is pretty amazing. And they have shown MSM can support immunity by boosting your body's
6: glutathione.
5: Yeah, glutathione, exactly. And just so many cool things that this MSM can do. The reason we included MSM into Joint Gel was because it is very prolific at helping to maintain and sustain existing joint cartilage. So we were like, well, if we're going to use these bioactive collagen peptides, this technology we get from Germany to grow joint cartilage, something, again, that really nothing else out there can do, in a way that nothing else out there can do, we really want to make sure that the PR customers who use this keep and maintain that cartilage over time. So what better to add to it than MSM, right?
6: Right, right. And the science behind it is something called disulfide links. So what we make between these layers of cartilage is these disulfide bonds, which hold everything together. So you could grab your skin and you can pull it and it stretches, yet when you let go, it's going to snap back into position. That's the nature of these disulfide bonds that hold the cartilage, the collagen, I should say, just in the right position.
5: Right. Now, and Neil, That's a great point. And that leads me in perfectly to what I was hinting at before, skin health. You were talking about the skin or the cartilage snapping back. Well, that's exactly why MSM seems to be such a powerful cosmetic agent. And I'm not talking about a topical application here, not a beauty cream. This is a supplement you take that can actually help fight wrinkles from the inside out. So they did a study recently, Neil. I'm not even sure if you're aware of this. This was like just published. In 4 weeks of taking MSM, just 4 weeks, they saw noticeable results, including a 20+% improvement in skin radiance and luminosity, 24% less wrinkles. That was in only a few weeks.
6: 4 weeks?
5: I think it was 4 weeks on that. Wow. 20% boost in skin elasticity, which is exactly what you just kind of talked about. 81% of the participants in this study said that their skin was more radiant and better hydrated. And 63% said they saw a boost in firmness and elasticity. This is doing some really cool things. And it's just an incredible side benefit that you get. I mean, you're going to buy this product, frankly, for the joints, for joint comfort, for regrowing joint cartilage, and your mobility and comfort and all that other stuff. But wow, what a cool side benefit that you can actually look a little bit better, not even a little bit, a lot better. Yeah. And to add one more thing before I hand it back to you, Neil, because I'm doing a lot of talking, they actually look to see how is this working in terms of boosting the skin. And so what they did was pretty amazing. They did a gene study and they wanted to see when people take MSM, what kind of influence does it have on genes related to regulating our skin barrier health, skin moisturization, and essentially the structural integrity of the skin, which is really what's involved in the aging process, at least from a cosmetic point of view. And what they noticed was this triggered all sorts of genes that relates to all that. So it's just unbelievable. You can see a tremendous difference. Neil, real quick before I hand it back to you, a second study, they looked at crow's feet, they looked at skin tone, they looked at texture and smoothness, and again, elasticity and firmness. Taking MSM improved all of these things. In this point, it was at week 8, and then even better at week 16. So over time, you're going to see cosmetic improvements that you'll notice in the mirror. You will see this in the mirror on top of all the wonderful things that it's going to do for your joint health, as we've been talking about.
6: So, Jay, let me ask you a question. Are you a little excited about MSM?
5: You know,
6: so how excited as you are about MSM for skin health, because you obviously are, like, as a chiropractor, I'm that excited about MSM for joint health. I've been recommending MSM to my patients for decades. MSM reduces pain of athletes that have been exercising very hard.
5: Yes.
6: MSM allows us to get back to our sports more quickly. It does all of these things, and it's the perfect adjunct to our bioactive collagen peptides in this joint gel product. So really, our listeners are going to get this from so many directions. The MSM is going to boost the ability for these bioactive collagen peptides to function at a high level because it's going to create a healthy inflammation response. The bioactive collagen peptides are going to create more cartilage in the joints. Our listeners are going to be so much more comfortable. And now you're adding the vitamin C and vitamin D. So really, our listeners are going to notice a big difference here.
5: Joint Gel is going to do some things for your joints and for your skin, as we've been talking about, but especially for your joints that really no other supplement can do. The first dietary supplement that I've seen that can do this, you've got the before and after MRI photos. These are studies that have been done at Penn State, Harvard, Tufts, University of Freiburg, which is in Germany. That's how big of a breakthrough this is. And really, I don't know any other company that is offering this currently. I think We jumped the competition and we've got this, and we've got a great product here, joint gel with MSM and all of the benefits of MSM. In a few minutes, I'm going to give out that 800 number and tell you how to get started for less than 10 bucks. And again, Dr. Levin was talking about our vitamin C as the bonus gift. We call it our essential immunity, our patent pending C. An incredible free gift. You get that and free shipping. So don't go anywhere. I'm going to give out that number in just a few minutes here. Neil, we are shooting along so fast here. We've got so much information out there already. But with only a few minutes to spare here, why don't I hand it back to you for people just tuning in? What is joint gel and why is it such a dramatic breakthrough?
6: Right, right. We're talking about our very special cutting edge bioactive collagen peptides. This is a powder. You're going to get it. You're going to drink it down. And once you ingest this, it's delicious. It's going to go into your circulation. It's going to get brought to your cartilage. And 10% of these very special bioactive collagen peptides that are just the exact right molecular size and weight are going to knock on the door of your cartilage-making cell called the chondrocyte. So this is almost like waking up Rip Van Winkle. As we get older, our chondrocytes don't work as well. When we were 20, we made cartilage and broke down cartilage at the same rate. We had beautiful cartilage. When we're 50s, 60s, 70s, we're breaking down cartilage much faster than we're remaking it. These bioactive collagen peptides, this joint gel, this is your ticket to getting those knees and hips and joints in your body to create more glassy, smooth, cushiony cartilage, and it works. Yep. The bottom line is we're at a new frontier now. The old type of supplement where we just support a healthy inflammation response, well, that's nice. It's not going to regenerate cartilage. I'm 57. 10 years from now, when I'm 67, I don't want to have less cartilage. I want the same amount. Hey, I'd like a little more, please. That's what makes your knees feel comfortable. Yeah. I'm taking this joint gel every day. I have no intention of stopping because I like to play my golf. I like my tennis. I like hitting the gym. I like to run around and play with my kids. And this joint gel is my ticket. It's almost a little bit like a time warp, if you will. It's like turning the clock back a little bit. Your doctor doesn't know about it. It's here. It's going to regenerate cartilage. Your knee, your hip, your body, your joints are going to feel better.
5: All right. Good job, Neil. This was a lot of fun to talk about. I know this is one of your favorite products. It's one of my favorite products. And I need to tell people how they can get started for less than 10 bucks and get a retread and deal with that wear and tear once and for all with a solution that's been shown to help do what I call the four R's: regenerate, revitalize, restore, and regrow that joint cartilage. If you want to do that, I don't know what other options there are out there. You can go to any vitamin store in America and scour the shelves in the joint health department. You're not going to find anything like this. This is different. This is special. You will see real dividends in your comfort, your mobility, and you will be far better off for it. And you can age a little bit more gracefully. Now, again, this also has MSM in it. We talked about MSM for joint health. For skin health, folks, this is $10 today with free shipping. 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This is a 4 week supply. 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
8: Hi there, and welcome to Leading Edge Medicine. My name is Lynette, along with Dr. Jerry Mixon and Dr. Dan Nelson, our specialized doctor in for this week. Dr. Umat, we gave her the week off. So here's that number to call and get into our call queue. Be part of hour number two of our show. It's 206-421-5757. That's our regular number we use for the show. 206-421-5757. All right, doctors, we're going to have to take a plane to go to Illinois because we have Judy calling from Illinois. Hi, Judy.
9: Well, hello.
10: Hello,
9: good afternoon,
10: Judy.
9: And good morning, since you're both on opposite ends of the continent. But
8: that's right.
9: I know. Unfortunately, I don't have a good question for Dr. Nelson, and he's so informative, but I do have a good question for Dr. Nick Mixon. I'm calling about my husband's prostate, and just to give a quick overview, like 9 years ago, he had the Rezūm method. We had listened to you and came up with that one, and he basically had a blockage so that he had to go on a catheter. So they did the Rezūm, and that's worked for 9 years, but his prostate is continues to grow, and he's had a biopsy of because it was so large and because his PSA went up to like 18. And they did a random biopsy and one spot showed cancer. And so a couple years ago, he had an MRI. And it didn't show any growth of any cancer. But now his prostate is just so overgrown that it's going to be a problem. And we thought maybe we would just use the Rezūm again. But the doctors were kind of like, well, I don't think that's going to be enough because it's going to grow. You're going to have this blockage again. And, you know, you never know when it's going to happen. So he was talking about doing the laser treatment, which I know you have to go under an anesthetic a little deeper, quite a bit deeper than you did with the Rezūm. And you have to stay in the hospital. And I understand that they core out the interior of your prostate and then it shrivels up and all this. But what is the disadvantage? Because it sounded almost too good to be true.
10: All right. Well, a couple of things. First of all, the Rezūm, if he had had a second Rezūm when the symptoms first started to reoccur, but the Rezūm is only good if the prostate is below some threshold. And clearly, I don't do that procedure, so I can't give you the exact numbers. I just know there is an upper limit. You know, at the point at which they're willing to do it. But doing it a second or even third or fourth time is possible. It's just a matter of how big is the prostate. The other disadvantage is that if he's got now we know he's got at least one little focus of cancer there. Can you tell me, when they did the biopsy and they got this focus, did they send it for genetic testing? Or did they just
9: look at it on the microscope and say, yeah? But it was low grade. It was low grade and didn't. And, okay. And when he had the MRI just to see if it had grown into anything, they wanted, you know, there was nothing there. Well, I'm sure there's something there, but you know what I mean? It didn't show a tumor or any growth. And it's just a very oversized prostate. And when he had the Rezūm, the doctor was involved in creating this technique, and so he gave him quite a bit of extra steams at that time. So that's what we thought maybe do again. But they said, you know, you might as well just get cored out and then find out if there's a cancer in there. But I don't know. It just sounded almost too easy.
10: Well, the problem with the laser or any of the destructive methods is you always end up destroying the external valve from the bladder. And so, if they core this out, he's going to have a catheter. He may need that catheter. It may take him 3 to 6 months to get control of his bladder again. So he better figure on wearing an adult diaper or a pad for a while, okay? And I'd say at least 3 months, and I have seen guys go a year before they get total control of their bladder back. So 3 to 12 months. Most guys have control within 6, but not everybody. If he does the old-fashioned procedure with the scope and the cutting loop, then he actually is cutting out part of the prostate, and they can send that to the pathologist for evaluation. And that's an advantage of that older procedure, because that procedure has been around since the 1950s or so. That actually gives you a pathological specimen for the doctors can look at under the microscope and say, okay, we do or don't see cancer. And if we see a cancer, we see this amount, et cetera. The laser doesn't do that. The laser vaporizes the tissue. So you're destroying the prostatic urethra, and you're destroying the part of the prostate itself, and you don't get the pathological specimen. So you get the disadvantages of a destructive procedure and the long-term need for a catheter without getting the tissue that makes it at least marginally worthwhile in my thinking. If they looked at his biopsies...
9: And they said that when they core that out, you know, suck this stuff out, they collect it and they send it off to tell whether or not there was any cancer. So I don't know.
10: Okay. So they're not doing a true vaporization.
9: They say a lot of things.
10: Yeah.
9: Sorry, what?
10: It depends on how they're doing the procedure. If they're using a cutting loop, what they're telling you makes sense. If they're using the green laser, it doesn't. Because the laser should be vaporizing, just basically exploding the tissue into vapor. So if you want something that's going to have minimal destruction, but doesn't give you the tissue, I would prefer, with a really big prostate, if it were me personally, I'd go for a prostatic artery embolization.
9: Wow,
10: that's
9: a big word.
10: Not done by the urologist. Yeah, it's three words: prostate artery embolization. And what they do is they go to not the urologist, not the bladder prostate doctor. They go to a radiologist, a procedural radiologist. Okay, and that's why this procedure is not as popular. Because most people go to the urologist

0: if that prostate cancer is in that section, it dies and goes away too. All right? Because everything supplied by those arteries is going to die. And the prostate shrinks and gets small. Now, there's a big inflammatory reaction, because when you starve tissue for oxygen and for blood supply, there's an inflammation, there's swelling. You would need a catheter for some period of time, maybe for a month or two. But once the swelling goes down, bladder control should 100% return. So there's virtually no risk for long-term bladder damage, because you're not damaging the bladder. You're not damaging the valves. The only trauma is to the prostate itself, and you're just cutting off the blood supply to some portion. So depending on which arteries they put foam into and how much foam they put will determine how much of the prostate dies and how small it gets. So that's kind of a nice procedure, okay? The alternative is surgically a bigger deal, but also does two good things. It preserves bladder function, and it gives you a pathology specimen for the prostate. And that one is called a robotic total prostatectomy. And what they do is they actually put a little incisions in the lower abdomen. They put scopes in, and the doctor is using kind of robotic manipulation to do microsurgery, and they basically shell out the entire prostate through these little tiny puncture wounds and suck it out. He ends up with no prostate, but the entire prostate goes to the pathologist, who can now tell us 100% what was his prostate cancer risk, but it should now be zero unless it had already spread, because the whole prostate is now gone, the bladder is intact, the urethra is intact, his bladder control is still there, he can maintain his sex function, but he loses reproductive capacity. He can't make babies, so you guys are safe. You can go and enjoy him. But
1: well past that
0: but
1: age.
0: That way you get... All right. One never knows, okay? Boy, can I tell you stories. But it is a G-rated show, so I won't.
1: Yeah, that's right. Good response.
0: Yeah. But the reality is that he's got options, okay? And the urologist is not going to offer him the prostatic embolization, because they don't do it. Only the radiologists do that one, okay? But, and the robotic surgery, some urologists do and some don't. So they may or may not offer him that option. But if I had a really big prostate and I had a prostate cancer, I would go for one of those two.
1: Okay, the robotic
0: The robotic total prostatectomy, or the prostate arterial embolization. One of those two would be my first choice.
1: Well, that's an entirely different scenario than what he laid out for us. So thank you very much. Well, this is very informative.
0: Remember, I don't do the surgery. I have no dog in the fight. So.
1: Well, I know, but you see, you know the ins and outs of what's going on, and that's particularly since you're only dealing with you know, those who are aging, longevity. But you know all the little
0: I have dealt with
1: extremely important.
0: Many tens of thousands of older men, and older men have prostate problems. So I see a lot of it. I just don't make any money off either one of them.
1: Well, you're very, very thoughtful of you to do this for everyone. Your show is extremely...

0: enjoyed by a lot of people and very informative, and I thank you very much. And
1: well,
0: you enjoy your Florida weather and your family, and thank you.
1: And listen, don't turn off your radio. I'm going to talk to you. You can get off the line, but right after this commercial, okay?
2: All right. You stay there, Judy. Dr. Mixon will be talking to you on our program in just a moment. And we'll also be talking with Tony and Vicky. And we might have room for you if you call right now and get into our call queue, 206-421-5757. We'll be right back.
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0: doctors in the studio. We have from Florida, Dr. Jerry Mixon, and we also have our specialized pain doctor who wants to not give you pain but take away your pain. He is at Eastside Pain and Regenerative Medicine. That would be Dr. Dan Nelson in the studio. So two doctors that you can talk to about your health and your pain and longevity. Here is that number. We're back to our regular phone number now, 206-421-5757. All right, we have on the line Tony calling in from Burien. Hi, Tony, and welcome to the show.
1: Hi, doctors. Hi, I'm glad you're there. Yeah, I'm. This is basically, I guess, for Dr. Nelson more so than Dr. Mixon. I'm 6 feet, 175 pounds. I'm getting up there in age, but I've always been athletic and have a pretty good body. I'm 82 right now, and I do workouts, and I have my exercise room and everything like that. And my premier doctor, Swedish doctor, said that looks like your rotator cuffs are in bad shape. And, of course, Medicare won't pay for it. And he said the procedures, he said there's a few doctors in the area that will try to help your rotator cuffs on this stem cell surgery. And the doctor said that you might not get good results because of your age, too much wear and tear. And he told me how the procedure works. He says, well, the first thing they do is the plasma, and then if you need to go to step two, it's the PRP. Then the cortisone is the last step if you have to go all three steps. And then he says after that, if nothing works or doesn't, you know, really work to perfection, then he says, I guess you just yell for help. And so that's all I can say, and I don't know too much more about it. And I'm glad Mr. Dr. Nelson's there, and I'd like Nelson's opinion along with Jerry's. And so it's up to you guys. Go ahead.
2: Okay.
3: Dan?
2: Yeah.
3: Solve this problem for the guy.
2: Okay. No,
3: you can
2: I'd love,
3: do it.
2: I'd love to. So, Tony, what kind of symptoms are you having with your shoulders right now?
1: It started many years ago, but right now it's basically, and I'm right-handed, so the right shoulder is in bad shape. The left is not too bad at all. And this all started probably 20 years ago, but it's just getting worse as I get older.
2: So what when you say in bad shape, are you having pain when you're moving your shoulder, like reaching overhead, or what's the main problem?
1: That's right. And my primary doctor says you got exercise room and you got a weight bench. You know, I got one of these $3,000 weight benches, and he says do everything in your weight bench, but don't lift. He says you're going to do more damage. You can go the poles, you can do all the stuff, the leg weight bench and everything with your legs, but he says don't do any more lifting because you're just doing more damage to your rotator cuffs, especially on the right side.
2: Right. So, Tony, I think the rotator cuffs may be in bad shape, but it's rarely just an isolated problem to the rotator cuff. There's several critical areas, and not having seen your x-rays or MRI, there's the shoulder joint itself called the glenohumeral joint. That's kind of the ball and socket part. There's the AC joint, acromial clavicular joint, that often is a source of pain, underappreciated source of pain, in my opinion. The rotator cuff, there's people walking around with rotator cuff issues or even a torn rotator cuff that don't have pain. You can actually live without a rotator cuff. You can still function fairly well. Might not be able to do certain overhead lift reaching, but so, you know, this is one of those things. I want to see the big picture. I want to see the x-ray. Did you have an MRI of your shoulder?
1: Not yet.
2: Yeah. And an x-ray would tell me a lot. And obviously that's the limitation of radio, right? We can talk, but a picture's worth a thousand words, as they say. I would be surprised if it was only rotator cuff. I'm not quite buying that. I think there's other things going on. Nevertheless, everything can be treated with either PRP or stem cells, in my opinion. Now, there's some cases where I would say, yeah, it's too bad, or there's too much impingement going on with the rotator cuff from, say, the AC joint area. If there's a mechanical issue that's, you know, beyond what we can address, yeah, sometimes surgery is the only option. The vast majority, 9 times out of 10, that's not the case. And we can get great results by treating you with either PRP or stem cells or both, or, you know, so I would say I'd be surprised to... I think it's unlikely that you know, you would need to have something drastic done. I don't know about that protocol you mentioned where cortisone would be the last step. Usually it would be, if anything. So you haven't had a cortisone injection yet?
1: No, I haven't, no.
2: Yeah. So, and lots of times I don't, you know, we do cortisone occasionally for an acute shoulder pain situation, but probably not in your case. I would highly recommend you come and talk to me or my PA, Sarah, about what we can do. You know, we'd have to look at the x-ray. I might want to get an MRI. Sometimes I'll get an MRI if I think that's necessary. But, you know, I think, you know, shoulders are one of our best success stories. We're close to probably 90% success rate in what we do with shoulders. I mean, it's the best responding large joint that we treat. Knees are in second place, hips are in third place. But, no, I'm always enthusiastic about treating shoulder pain.
1: So anyway, my age at 82, is that too much wear and tear? Is that a factor that you might not get good, perfect results because of my age? If I was in my 50s or 60s, it would be totally different.
2: Wear and tear, you know, and past injuries, and, yeah, TMB, too many birthdays, they all factor in. But, you know, the fact is there's sedentary people that get bad joint problems too, so just a combination of things, and you know, sometimes family, you know, some family histories are significant. Some people are just more prone to arthritis and joint issues.
3: Let me ask a question or two of this gentleman though. How long do you plan to live?
1: Myself?
3: That's a real question. Yes, how long do you plan to live?
1: I'd be lucky if I made, I'm 82 now, I'd imagine maybe 90, low 90s or right around 90.
3: Okay, so 10, maybe 15 years, right?
1: Correct.
3: How many years do you want to be in pain? How many years do you want to hurt?
1: Nobody does.
3: Right. Okay, so look, here's my attitude, right? And I admit I'm a bit of an aggressive character, but reality is, if you don't try, you cannot succeed. True?
1: True.
3: You still have stem cells because you're still alive. Now, your stem cells are not as good as they were when you were 20, but you still have some. If Dan takes them out and gives you, instead of a 90% chance, because if you were 55 or 60, he'd be telling you, you got a 90% chance he can make your shoulders better. So maybe, because of your age, you've only got a 70% chance. Would you rather have a 100% chance that it's still going to hurt for the next 15 years, or a 70% chance that the pain's going to go away? Which one would you take?
1: 70%, obviously.
2: For sure.
3: Right. Yeah. It's a no-brainer. Go get your shoulders fixed, or at least make an effort. If you don't make an effort, you never succeed. So you try, okay? You shift the odds in your favor, and then you give it your damnedest. And that's my attitude about life in general. Move the odds in your favor as far as you can. And in this case, going to see Dan is your best shot at moving those odds in your favor.
2: Amen to that.
1: I thank you. I'm glad you're there. You're good motivators.
0: And yes, he is.
1: I'm sure glad.
3: Thank you. And Lynette, you didn't let me give my talk after that when we came back after the previous lady. So make sure when we come back this time,
0: we'll
3: you
0: talk
3: toss
0: to
3: it
0: Judy.
3: Back to me, okay?
0: Thank you. I totally forgot about that.
2: Okay.
0: We will do that.
3: I know.
0: Judy, I know you're
3: I'm
0: listening.
3: I'm going to work on your memory. I've got some medicine for you.
0: Think factor. All right. We will be back with Leading Edge Medicine in just a moment. And Judy, we've got a message for you. Stay right there. We'll be right back.
4: Nick, you know what my dad always used to say?
5: Oh, which thing? Let me guess. If you put anything on a hot dog besides mustard, it's un-American?
4: Okay, that's true. Okay, but no, about the word worry. Remember he used to say about the word worry?
5: Yes, that it's not a verb, but it actually is.
4: I know it's a verb, but Nick, his point was nothing comes from worrying. 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You worry about your health, but nothing comes of it. 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
5: Right.
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0: 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Judy, Dr. Mixon has a message for you. But first, we're talking with Tony and Dr. Nelson. You wanted to mention something to Tony.
2: No, I just wanted to add on to what Dr. Mixon was saying, which I appreciate the impassioned little speech there, Jerry. Thank you very much. You know, pain is a big deal. You know, in our country, medical education and medical schools get, I think it's about maybe 7 hours of classroom instruction on pain. 7 hours. 4 years of medical.
3: Yep.
2: Veterinarians get 70 hours. 10 times as much
3: as MDs.
2: Pain.
3: Yeah.
2: Well, of course, you know, part of that, you say, well, the animals can't talk, they, you know, but come on, 7 hours versus 70? And pain is not, and Jerry, you know this, is pain is not a benign condition. You know, the old days, like, well, pain, no. Fuck up, it's... Pain is a deleterious condition. Chronic pain has devastating consequences on the physiology of your body long term. You know, the whole thing about, you know, the catecholamines, you know, Jerry, how that's a stress on your chronic pain is like a chronic stress on your body.
3: Is.
2: So just going back to Tony, this is, you know, it just makes me mad when people are dismissive, not Tony, but doctors in general are dismissive of pain. Well, you know, that's just life, you know. No, it's not. It's, you know, if we have tools out there that can treat pain, that we should use them, you know, and it's just... I'm maybe understated that a little bit, but again, Jerry, I appreciate the passion. We have to be better at this. That's one of my things. Is I see way too much ignorance about treating pain. You know, I get it. You only have 4 years of medical school, but still, it's a big deal. It's part of the universal human condition almost. So, you know, I just think we need to spend a lot more effort in that area.
5: Thank you for that, Dr. Nelson.
3: Pain is a big issue for me because I've had a lot of it.
2: You know, you have.
3: My youthful foolishness with the military. You know, I have gunshot wounds. I have shrapnel wounds. I have bayonet wounds. I have multiple joints that have been seriously traumatized. And for years in my youth, I lived with pain every day of my life. And now as I'm getting older, you know, those youthful joint damages, they show up again. And so... Mm-hmm. I've experienced pain. I still function with a degree of discomfort. It means a lot to me. And when I see people write off older people, just because they've lived a while, you got some life experience, so screw you, go ahead and hurt. I'm not going to bother with you because you're old. No, absolutely not. You know, just because this guy's in his 80s, he hurts. Damn it, do what you need to do to make him better. Or at
2: Amen
3: least shift
2: Love
3: the
2: it.
3: Odds in his shift his odds in his favor as far as you can. Mm-hmm. If you can't succeed, you can't succeed, but you can try. Right. And if a doctor's not willing to try, I have no use for him. I mean, that's sorry about that. I don't want to hurt the feelings of my colleagues, but just because someone has lived a while is no reason to write them off. It just isn't.
2: Couldn't agree more.
3: So, anyway.
0: Amen. And Dr. Mixon, you had a message for Judy, too.
3: Yes. Okay. And Judy, thank you for being a longtime listener. I'm glad you've listened to us for a while. But I want to share something with you and with all of these people here in our second show. I addressed this in the first show this morning on the other station, but I want to do it here, too. Okay. I started this radio show back in 1997. I opened the clinic in 97. I started the radio show, in 98. So I have now been doing this for 28 years. But technology has improved, so I'm going to improve my performance again. So here's where we're going. First of all, I'm starting a new podcast. Now, I'm telling everybody on the radio because I want you to sign up for the podcast when it starts next month. So in about 2 weeks, we're going to go live with a new podcast, okay? And we're going to call it Leading Edge Medicine, just like this radio show. 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But this is going to be a weekly podcast, and it's a podcast that's going to actually cover the leading edge of medicine. See, this show, my original thought was I want to cover leading edge stuff on the radio. But it turns out that people want to call me about the common stuff. their prostate, their risk of breast cancer, their achy joints, their, you know, their GI problems, because common stuff is common. So in this show, I end up talking about whatever the patients want to talk about because, well, the show is here for them. But the podcast is going to be 1 hour a week, and it's going to really address the cutting edge of medicine, the leading edge of medicine. And I'm hoping to attract doctors that are doing stuff really on the leading edge, people that are doing stuff that is not all that common. So if you want to learn about what can be done in medicine but usually isn't, that's the podcast I want you to start signing into. Leading Edge Medicine Podcast is going to start week after next. Okay. Secondly, I'm going to start sending out a daily little blurb. It's just going to be the Daily Medical Minute or Mixon's Medicine Minute or something like that. And it's going to go out on on email. So for that one, you need to sign up. I've got 600 people already that have said they want to get a daily blurb from me about something on medicine. But I got 12,000 people listening to these radio shows. And I'd love it if there were 12,000 of them that said, hey, send me an email every day, at least Monday through Friday, that has just a link. I can click on the link and I'll get 1 minute, just 1 minute, about something interesting about medicine today. And these will be the common things, okay? So I'm going to talk to you a minute on breast cancer, a minute on prostate, a minute on whatever. So if you want to sign up for that, go to our website, lmclinic.com. Go to contact us and just send us a little note. Give us your email address because I can't send you an email without your address. All right. Give me your email address and just say, I'd like to receive the minute, the daily minute. Okay. And I'll send it to you. I don't want to spam people that don't want it, but I want to make sure everybody who wants to hear 1 minute about something new in medicine each day, sign up for that. And then in 2 weeks, start my podcast and you'll really get the leading edge of medicine. Okay? That's where we are. So this was for the lady who called and you know, Judy. We were talking to her about her issues.
0: Yeah. Judy, yeah. In Illinois.
3: Okay. So Judy, yeah. So if you want to get 1 minute from me each day, go on our website, ask for it. I won't send it to anybody that doesn't ask for it. I'm not going to spam anyone. But and then if you want to really 1 hour a week on the cutting edge of medicine, well, I'm hoping to find some really good people to interview about cutting edge of medicine. In the beginning, it may be spotty because it's brand new. I don't have an audience. And I got to convince people to come on. So it'll take a while to build. But give me a little support, guys. Come on and support the podcast and let me be able to say, I've got this many people that tune in every week. That'll
0: Very
3: help
0: good.
3: Me get better and better guests that'll come.
0: And just okay? so our listeners right. know, that is a free subscription, right?
3: It's free.
0: It's free.
3: Yeah,
0: so
3: it's
0: a lot of people think they have to pay
3: no
0: sometimes
3: cost.
0: For this. No cost at all.
3: No.
0: So
3: no.
0: sign up to get
3: the only
0: more.
3: Subscription, the only subscription
0: more of Mixon.
3: Is, again, yeah, I want your email so I can send you the Mixon Minute. That's it.
0: I like that. Mixon's okay. Medical
2: Hey,
0: Minute.
2: I just want to say I'm signing up for sure.
0: I'm going to sign up. I'm going to get there first, Dr.
2: Sure.
0: Nelson.
2: You know, Dr. Mixon, Jerry, you have a gift, whatever you want to call it, as a curator of medical information. Uh-huh. I mean, how long have I known you? But you have a real talent for that. I learn well, something every time I'm on the show. Learn at least two or three things. That
0: yes,
2: I mean.
0: Yes.
2: So, yeah, a lot of stuff is kind of maybe not cutting edge in your mind, but it's nice that you spend all that time. I know you spend, how many hours a day do you just spend reading articles and journals? And
3: 5 or 6 hours a day.
0: Yeah. Keep us up to date. Yeah.
2: I don't know anybody who does that, honestly. So anyway, I'm signing me up. Sign up today. So
0: there you go.
2: There you go.
3: Okay. Thank you.
0: Very good. Couple more calls till the end of the show today. So we're headed to Seattle. We have Vicky on the line. Hi, Vicky.
3: Hello, Vicky.
10: Hi. Yeah. So I'm a patient at Longevity, and I was going to Dr. Gilbert, the vision guy.
0: And he was Dr. Michael Gilbert, yes.
3: Yeah, the eye doctor.
10: Yeah. So we're just doing the routine thing, and he said he wanted a scan of the optic nerve, which, you know, I just got the results today on my chart. But one of the really scary things that has probably nothing to do with my eyes that came out of that was that, you know, they have the impression. And number two was severe chronic microangiopathy.
3: Capillaries?
0: Oops, did we lose you? Yeah. Oh, there you go, Vicky. Can you repeat what that was? Severe what?
3: Yeah. Severe microangio what?
10: Yeah. Severe chronic microangiopathy.
3: Angiopathy, okay.
2: Angiopathy, yeah. Mm-hmm.
3: Yeah. So, okay, so what that says is that your tiny blood vessels, okay, are sick. The microcirculation. See, the eye is about the only place in the human body that we can see your smallest blood vessels and your nerves. So we actually see the optic nerve, and we see these tiny blood vessels that are so small that the red blood cells go through in single file because there's no more room than that. And those tiny vessels are the first ones in our body that start going bad because they're so tiny. It doesn't take much damage to damage a really, really tiny vessel as opposed to a great big thick one, okay? So what that's telling you is that the small vessels in your eye have a significant amount of injury. And so then the question is, what can we do about it?
10: Yeah, exactly.
3: And, yeah. Right. And again, I'm not the ophthalmologist. That's going to be Dr. Gilbert. You talk to him about the impact on your vision. But when you talk to me, my first thought is, if your eyes are having small blood vessel problems, so is your brain, so is your kidneys. Okay.
10: Well,
3: so this isn't going to be a problem just in your eyes. It's everywhere.
10: Yeah, I looked it up, and I'm especially concerned about my brain.
3: Yes, me too. Because if your brain don't work, the rest don't matter. All right? I mean, that's the real world. So yeah, brain first. Everything else is secondary, though important.
10: Yeah.
3: So... if you were a patient at Longevity Medical Clinic, okay?
10: I am.
3: You am. Okay, good. Then here's what I want you to do, right? I want you to talk to your doctor at Longevity. Tell him you talked to me on the radio. That I want that doctor to get you in, let's test your senescent cell load, and lower your senescent cell load as low as possible, because we've got good evidence that lowering senescent cell load will help that to start improving. Okay. The second thing is,
10: I already did that.
3: You got your test? Good. Okay. Yeah. That's a good start.
10: Yeah.
3: Second thing, I want your doctor to be really aggressive about your mitochondrial therapies. Okay. I want you on Urolithin A. I want you on NMN. I want you on coenzyme Q10. Okay. We need to do everything we can to enhance blood vessel repair. And if you tolerate it, I want you on alpha lipoic acid. Acetyl lipoic acid. The reason the lipoic acid is if you tolerate it. Make sure you tolerate that, or you take that with food.
2: Yeah.
3: Okay?
2: Yeah.
3: Because alpha lipoic acid is an acid. And if it refluxes back up your esophagus, you'll think you're having a heart attack. It really burns. So take your alpha lipoic acid with food.
10: I've taken it before.
2: Jerry, I'm taking notes. Yeah. I missed the first one you mentioned before the NMN. What was that?
3: Acetyl?
5: Alpha?
3: No. Urolithin A is the best compound that has been identified thus far. We may find something better next week, but right now, nothing does a better job of triggering mitochondrial autophagy, the turnover and making new, more effective mitochondria so that you can heal and grow tissue. Urolithin A is the number one go-to, but it works best if you also have coenzyme Q10, vitamin D. So there's a whole list of things. So I want her doctor to really get aggressive with her mitochondrial therapy.
10: How do you spell that?
3: And then I want
10: to Urolithin A.
3: Urolithin, then capital A.
10: Oh, okay. Is it like lithium?
2: No.
3: Well, it's not lithium. It's not an element. Urolithin A is actually something that the bacteria in your gut make out of the fiber in your food. Okay? It's actually a byproduct of the healthiest bacteria. You know, you've heard people talk about the microbiome in your bowel.
10: Right.
3: The production of urolithin A by that really healthy bacteria is one of the most important things it can do.
10: Where do you buy that at?
3: So we now, most vitamin stores, I get mine from a place called Eternum. The A, it's A-E-T-E-R-T-E-R-N-U-M. It said Eternum, but it's spelled A-E-Ternum. Okay?
2: Oh.
10: Okay. Okay.
3: All right.
10: Yeah. Definitely try that.
3: And then I'm gonna leave it up to Dr. Gilbert to tell you about your vision, because that's his field, not mine.
10: Yeah, I know. Yeah. Yeah, it was just kind of scary.
3: I want to protect your brain.
10: Yeah, because it's
3: severe
10: chronic, and I'm going,
3: severe
10: oh my god.
3: Severe and chronic, yeah. Yeah, that means it's bad and it's gone on a long time. It's not new.
10: Yeah.
3: So let's see what we can do to fix it.
10: Okay. Thank you so much.
0: Thank you, Vicki.
3: You're welcome.
0: Okay. All right.
3: And by the way, urolithin A is important enough that I have told my staff that we need to start making it for our patients. So I've actually got it in the works, but it may take another 2 or 3 months before I have it in my, in my company. So until then, buy it from whoever you can buy it from.
0: There we go. And Dr. Mixon, with just a minute or so left of our show, let's talk about longevity.
3: Longevity Medical Clinic is the most comprehensive, least expensive longevity clinic in the country and perhaps in the world. Okay. The cutting edge stuff we were doing 30 years ago, other clinics are just starting to do, and most of them only doing part of it. The stuff we're starting to do now, other clinics will do 20 and 30 years from now. Okay. Our goal is to give you the healthiest, longest, most joy-filled, robust life that is humanly possible. That's what the clinic is all about. And so, yeah, we are cutting edge. If you want stuff that follows the usual and customary medical guidelines, we're the wrong place for you, okay? If you want to be out on the cutting edge and get stuff that your primary care doctor won't do for 30 more years, you come see us. And no, your insurance won't pay for it, because we're covering the stuff that the insurance companies haven't even heard of yet. Okay. And we're treating normal aging. We're treating the fact that every year of your life, your joints are getting stiffer and they're starting to ache and you're getting slower and weaker and fatter and dumber. And if you don't like it, come see us, because we're probably your best shot at getting help.
0: Absolutely. And thank you, Dr. Mixon. Also, thank you, Dr. Dan Nelson from Eastside Pain and Regenerative Medicine.
2: Always a pleasure.
0: Yes. And if you'd like to get in on that clinical trial that Dr. Nelson was talking about earlier in the show, you can call 425-533-0611 to be a part of it. 425-533-0611. And if you'd like to be part of Longevity, I'm going to put the phone numbers right on our screen for you and our website. 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
18: It is a gorgeous day here in Seattle. We're inside Chihuly Garden and Glass with Assistant Director Taryn Cole. Taryn, thanks so much for being here today.
19: Happy to be with you. Thank you.
18: Well, I'm doing a really bad job of telling the folks where we are. Can you give us a little better details of where exactly we're speaking today?
19: Sure. So Chihuly Garden and Glass is in the middle of Seattle Center, right in the heart of the city. We are sitting inside the glass house, which is kind of the jewel box center of Chihuly Garden and Glass. Above us is a beautiful orange and yellow suspended sculpture of Persians, and it's all hanging within a Chihuly and Owen Richards designed glass house that was specifically made for this site. We're surrounded by beautiful gardens and artwork by Dale Chihuly.
18: And that's the thing you really have to soak in, because it's a gorgeous day and just amplified by the art we're seeing inside here at Chihuly Garden and Glass. Oh, really one of the doorsteps for people visiting Seattle of the arts scene. And it's so prominent, so important for art lovers coming to the region. This is really a must-stop place for anybody visiting Seattle.
19: This is an amazing honor to work at Chihuly Garden and Glass. And one of the things that I really relish about the work here is that we are often people's first art experience, not just in Seattle, but ever. And so we really have a chance to introduce people to the awe-inspiring experience of being around incredible artwork. And I think that Dale Chihuly's artwork is approachable and at a scale that can make anybody stop and think twice.
18: So tell us about the piece we're sitting underneath here. I mean, it is incredible, the size, the scale, the color, everything we're looking at, and we're watching the sunlight hit it just give us gorgeous color today. So coming into this place in the fall, people are really going to be in for an experience. And speaking of this fall, the world is going to get to experience what's happening here in Seattle at Chihuly Gardens with Refract. Can you tell us what's going on with that?
19: Sure. So Refract, the Seattle Glass Art Experience, is an annual glass art festival, and it is an opportunity for the world to come and see something that is very special about our city and the people and artists that live here. So we know from the landscape of glass art in America, which is a study that we conducted, that Seattle is the epicenter of glass art in America. And that is indicative of all of the glass artists that we have in the city that are working in a variety of different ways with the medium, but it's also about the ecosystem that supports those artists. So it's the galleries, the collectors, the organizations, the museums, the hands-on art experiences that bring people into the field. And during Refract, which is happening this year, October 15th through the 18th, people have an opportunity to come and see some of the best artists working in glass art today. And they are working in a variety of mediums, and they have a chance to go and not only see incredible art exhibitions, but see these artists actually working at some of the great organizations that we have here in the city and make things themselves. There are going to be hands-on opportunities for glass blowing, mosaic making, all kinds of different ways to interact with the art form.
18: And I think it's so cool that young people are getting to experience things hands-on. You know, the younger generation, they've grown up with MP3s. They didn't have the cassettes and CD players. And now so many hobbies are turning analog and really getting to have that hands-on interaction. And people are going to get to do that with Refract.
19: Absolutely. One, there's a couple of things that I think make glass art so compelling. One is that in glass blowing in particular, it's such a team sport. And so it is that hands-on, in real life, working together engagement that I feel like we as a society are really longing for. Doing things with your hands and seeing a final product is so gratifying. And there will be so many opportunities for that this year.
18: So you and I both have something in common. We're from the Southeast. So tell me, how did you fall into this line of work?
19: So I went to college at the Rhode Island School of Design, right out of Georgia. I went up to the Rhode Island School of Design where I had a focus on glass art in the program that Dale Chihuly started at RISD. I ended up finishing my degree out west. And I moved out to Seattle for graduate school in museum studies. And during that whole time, I had the opportunity to be able to focus in glass art. So I was able to do some work at the Museum of Glass as they were starting to open. But I would say, and then also I worked at Pilchuck Glass School, which is the school that Dale Chihuly started out here, that really is the reason and the nascent seed for how all of this environment came to be. All these artists came to Pilchuck from all over the world. They loved what they saw here. They loved the richness of talent in the artists that were coming together, and they decided to settle here. And so, and that has just continued on. As for me, I do think that it started with a trip to Venice when I was a kid and going to the island of Murano. That started my interest in glass, and I just continued to be drawn to it, and I've just been really fortunate to be able to find work in this area. Yeah, and Refract is a great opportunity to see the variety and the incredible expertise and depth of that expertise here in the area. So one of my favorite things that you can do during Refract is go to the Open Artist Studios. So there will be more than 20 artists that are opening up their studios to the public, which isn't something that they normally do. So it's something special that they do for Refract. And if your listeners are one of the lucky ones that can get a seat on our buses that Tours Northwest helps us put on, it's a really fun way to just let go of the driving, let somebody else do it, take you around to see all these different artists and the way they work. They show you their process, the way their studios are set up, and there's everything from assemblage of Marini and mosaic and cast glass, blown glass. The variety will, neon. There's so much great work in neon. There's amazing things that you maybe wouldn't think of when you first think of glass. There is something else that makes this year really special. This year we have tagged the year of celebration. So I was talking earlier about the landscape of glass art in America and how it confirmed that this is the epicenter of glass art in America, and how a lot of that isn't just the glass artists, but it is also the whole ecosystem that supports it. So this year is our year of celebration. That's the tagline for this year's Refract, and that is because we have some incredible longstanding local organizations that are celebrating significant milestones. So we have the 50th anniversary of Pratt Fine Arts Center, which is a incredible organization in the Central District that offers all kinds of art making and at every level. So there's something for you if you are a beginning artist, a child, up to being a master level artist. They will be doing glass blowing demonstration, hands-on activities, and they're celebrating 50 years.
18: Wow.
19: 50 years. And they have been a place where it's one of the few places where glass artists can go and rent studio space, which is a really big piece for artists being able to continue to do their work once they graduate from university. So it's a very, very special place in 50 years in the city.
18: All right, so I have to make a confession today. This is my first time visiting Chihuly Garden and Glass. So what do I need to make sure, and anybody else who's making their first trip over here, what do they need to make sure they see on their visit?
19: So at Chihuly Garden and Glass, we really have one of the most comprehensive exhibitions of Dale Chihuly's art. And we have 8 interior galleries that will walk you through some of his most significant series. Then you can come through to the place where we are now, the glass house, which houses one of his largest suspended sculptures and is a great example of some of the monumental work that he's done all over the world. You're surrounded by the gardens. There's beautiful art installations in the garden. One thing that makes our setup unique

0: But once you get out of the interior galleries, we have a curiosity station where you can touch all of the glass on the table and really learn about the whole process of making a Persian.
1: Wow. That's so, it's so exciting, and it's such a beautiful day down here. And I feel like it's really like you guys tuned all the settings with the lights and everything for us to be down here. It's really cool.
0: I think that one thing that is really special about this place is that, yeah, it's great on a summer day, but it is also an incredible place to be on a cloudy, rainy, dark winter day, because you come out of the gray doldrums into this explosion of color and beautiful, inspiring art.
2: And that is Chihuly Garden and Glass Assistant Director Taryn Coles joining me on the Northwest Connect. Well, the Hedgehog Hero has gone from 16 bits to the big screen and just about everywhere in between since he first appeared on the Genesis console 35 years ago. A new gallery is coming to Seattle's 210 Gallery as part of PAX West, celebrating Sega's flagship character. I am joined now by 8-bit co-founders John M. Gibson and Amanda White. Guys, thanks for being here today.
3: Thanks for having us.
4: It's nice to be here.
2: Yeah, so I saw the email come into my inbox, and I said, Sonic the Hedgehog, I got to know what's going on here. So tell me, guys, what's the idea behind an art gallery around Sonic the Hedgehog?
3: Yeah, it's not every day you get to talk about video games on the radio, huh? or art, for that matter. We'll do our best to describe visually what we're up to. But Sonic is turning 35, and much like Mario, Sonic is like one of those legendary characters within the video game space. Even if you don't play games very often or don't consider yourself a gamer, you know who Sonic is. He's proliferated the media in such a dynamic way through the years, through animated series, through movies, through merchandise, and of course through tons of games. So we're celebrating this little guy.
2: So I got to ask the question, does that mean you guys grew up with were you Team Sega Genesis or Team Super Nintendo?
3: I mean, we were Team Sega Genesis, of course. there's only one answer to that question when you're put on the spot.
2: That's exactly right.
3: Sonic was near and dear. And the whole idea behind the art event itself is to harken back to those early days of the Sega Genesis and all of us playing the very first Sonic game and kind of continuing with the series and growing up with it, having artists remix and reinterpret what their imaginations were back then. So if we think about, 16-bit Genesis, the graphics were pretty good and they were state of the art at the time, but they were by no means photorealistic like you're seeing games these days. It was very much a side-scrolling adventure. And Sonic, of course, has evolved into full 3D. But it's really interesting to see a whole glut of artists, take to different mediums, paintings, acrylic on canvas, sculptures, ceramics, and really tell the story of the Sonic that they knew from their own personal experience.
2: And I think one thing that everybody was touched by when you first put in that cartridge and start playing Sonic is the speed of the game. Is that something that people can experience or remember when we get to see this art gallery?
3: You've heard the expression, a bull in a china shop. We very politely ask that no one run in the art gallery because there's fragile artworks that could shatter. But fast walking is permitted.
2: Okay. Just no double jumps in here.
3: The ceilings are pretty high. We can double jump it.
2: Okay. And so I think another iconic part of the game was just the music and the way that it elevated, I think, video game music as a whole. You think back to this game, there were some iconic tracks. Is any of that going to be represented in the gallery?
3: We will have a ambient playlist happening. You'll hear some Green Hill Zone tunes, of course. That's one of the all-time classics. But yeah, the whole idea here is to kind of fully envelop you in the universe of Sonic. So while the main event is the artwork itself, there'll be some nice other bonuses. We have a lot of other historical artwork. So we pulled from the archives of Sonic. We've gotten some original sketches and like character designs and level designs, concept art, rarely seen by the general public. That's all been provided by Sega and pulled from their archives. We also have on display some

0: We held a contest over the last few months and invited fans from all around the world to submit their own artwork to be included alongside all these professional artists. And we were very, very pleasantly surprised by the quality of art that came from so many folks, thousands of entries. So we'll be displaying some of that too.
1: And what does it say about kind of the growth of art and the growth of video games, I guess, that a video game character is being featured in an art gallery here in Seattle?
0: Amanda, what do you think? What do you think it means to celebrate an iconic character like Sonic and what it means to be hanging on the walls of a gallery?
2: Well, I mean, I think it means they've become indelible and they are really, representative of generations of people across time. This is really a testament to the character himself. They say that good character design is one that can be represented and recognized in silhouette. And I think Sonic definitely fulfills that and is probably burned in people's brains in the same way. As that silhouette is on the wall.
0: I think it's emblematic too. Amanda has a couple of young kids, and her son is just getting into video games. And would you say that the 11-year-old at home knows who Sonic is?
2: Oh, 100%. And my 6-year-old knows the music. She knows who Sonic is too. So it's funny because there's obviously quite an age difference between me and them. We all share the love for Sonic, and that's a real testament to the character and to the brand.
1: Yeah, it's awesome. And I think it's one thing that strikes me that's so neat about this is that it's part of PAX West, but it's not cosplay. It's not, exactly a fan art thing, but this is kind of bridging the gap between fine art and fan art and letting people, kind of journey or experience, high end art gallery with something that they know and really builds the bridge. And hopefully they come out and check out other forms of art.
0: Yeah, I mean, the mission behind I'm 8-Bit when it was first founded, when we created this mission 21 years ago, was to make art accessible. I'm 8-Bit was the very first pop culture art show. It was the very first art show in any gallery around the world that reinterpreted and remixed pop culture. So that was all 80s video games back in the day. That's where our namesake comes from. But since then, we've been working with lots of brands like Sega and Sonic to bring that same prowess into individualized, very focused worlds. And it's not highfalutin. It's not this inaccessible, super duper expensive experience. In fact, it's free to attend. There's no admission fees. If you fancy a piece of art for your wall, you can of course purchase something. But none of it's out of reach. Even an original piece of art is inexpensive. But we also offer prints and other merchandise if you want to take something home with you. But again, the mission's always been to make art something that everyone can enjoy and collect. It doesn't have to be something that's like a Warhol that costs you millions of dollars at auction. Like this is something that you can celebrate and adorn your walls with because you love this character, because you love this world.
1: Yeah, and do your part to stop Dr. Robotnik. I think that's really important too.
0: Eggman, he's not invited to the show.
1: Glad to know. And so, for our listeners out there who might be on the fence about attending PAX West and coming to see you guys, what's the pitch to bring them in?
0: By no means do you need a PAX West credential. You don't need a badge at all. You can just show up. It's family friendly as a show. So come one, come all generationally. You can also show up alone. You'll probably make some friends. One of the beautiful things that we found in doing hundreds of these pop culture galleries through the years is that, it's a conversation piece. It's a really wonderful experience to sit next to someone, stand next to someone that you may not even know, and take in the art together and kick up a conversation. You start to find you have a lot in common with someone just over, the kinds of art that they like. So it's meant to be unintimidating. It's meant to be very welcoming. And again, it's free, right?
2: And it's a great way to build community, which is, I think, what John's saying, you know, and I think we all know that the world needs more community these days, more finding strangers who we do have things in common with and can connect with about things that we love. And this is an opportunity for that. And, you know, we encourage everyone to come. We're open, let's see, September 4th, September 5th, September 6th, 11 a.m. to 7 p.m. Each day. And the event itself is at the 210 Gallery in Seattle. It's at 301 Occidental Avenue South, and that's in Pioneertown. So we encourage everyone to come. It's going to be a great, great event.
1: Awesome. Thank you guys so much for being on the show today. That is I Am 8-Bit co-founders John M. Gibson and Amanda White. Thank you, guys.
0: Yeah, thank you, Aaron.
2: Thank you.
1: More and more e-bikes are showing up on store shelves. Some are designed to help commuters get around town. Others are just a step below dirt bikes. That wide distinction is landing a record number of children in emergency rooms across the country. Pediatric emergency medicine physician and trauma specialist at Seattle Children's, Dr. W. Ben Prince, joins me now to explain what we're seeing in our region. Dr. Prince, thanks for being here today.
3: Thank you for having me.
1: So what are you guys seeing at Seattle Children's when it comes to these e-bikes?
3: Yeah, so unfortunately, we're seeing a significant increase over the past few years in very serious traumatic injuries when it comes to e-bikes and e-motorcycles. Previously, we, of course, would have accidents involving pedal bikes with children, but the types of accidents we're seeing these days are more akin to actual motorcycle-type accidents and injuries.
1: I think a lot of kids and a lot of families might see these things as normal toys, but the speed is really the big distinction in what we're seeing between a pedal bike and these types of bikes, correct?
3: Correct. Yeah, the speeds are significantly higher with these sorts of bikes. I mean, on average, they can be anywhere from 20 to 28 miles per hour without pedaling. So if you can pedal, you can actually make these things go a little bit faster. So kind of at baseline, with almost no effort, these things are going faster than cars would in residential areas. Other significant issues that we run into with the types of severity of injuries of these bikes that these bikes cause are that they are heavier and harder to control. So for a young child who's maybe used to controlling a pedal bike, these things could be hundreds of pounds, and the momentum created is really what drives the severity of the injuries that we are seeing.
1: You know, are we seeing kids that are really fully understanding, because they're driving a motorcycle at this point, do they understand what they're doing once they hop on and really have the skills? Because a lot of us, there are adults that don't know what they're doing out there.
3: Yes, you're exactly right. These are motorcycles. I mean, when these kids come in with these sorts of accidents, I tell the parents, I said, your child was injured riding a motorcycle. I do not call it an electric bike. I think it's very much a misnomer and leads to an increase in injuries because they are kind of deemed as safe. But these bikes are heavier, or these motorcycles are heavier. They are harder to stop. They take longer to stop. They can accelerate very, very quickly with no effort whatsoever. Not to mention the fact that they're being ridden by people who have not done driver's ed, do not know the rules of the road, and they're being ridden in the streets. And so this kind of lack of experience on the rules of the road, poor judgment, risk-taking behaviors, particularly among teenagers, these things are really what's driving the increase in the injuries that we're seeing.
1: And we're seeing more injuries. Can you tell me about the severity of the injuries that are coming in? Like, what type of actual injuries are these kids getting?
3: Yeah, so these injuries, like I mentioned, are much more similar to motorcycle accidents. So we're seeing significant traumatic brain injuries caused by these, which not only plays up to, you know, the speed and the weight of these bikes and what they can and the types of injuries that they can cause when these kids are thrown off them, but the fact that a lot of these bikes are just pay to ride, and so they don't include helmets, and kids will use their phones or their parents' phones to get access to them, and so helmets are generally not being used very significantly. We're also seeing significant facial fractures, broken bones, and chest and abdominal trauma. And so when these patients come in with these sorts of accidents, we evaluate them as if they have been in a motorcycle or a car accident.
1: And what's that conversation like with a parent trying to explain just how severe these injuries are and the wide difference between these bikes? Because I think for a lot of parents, they might not understand. They might think e-bike and they think maybe those rad power bikes that are, you know, carrying groceries and kids. But a lot of these kids that you see on the street are driving things that are a step below a dirt bike.
3: Yeah, and actually they are, for all intents and purposes, the e-motos are dirt bikes. I mean, that is how they're designed. They're actually styled that way with the look of them. They're meant to mimic a dirt bike. And from a distance, you cannot tell the difference. And so it can be a little bit of an eye opener to parents to talk about the types of injuries they have in their children when they think that they just were on a bike. But it's because they're underestimating the power and the weight, the speed and the inability to for a young child to control a machine of this magnitude, particularly when they have been driven in the streets and they have no idea the rules of the road.
1: And are you guys seeing an uptick right now in injuries from e-bikes?
3: Yes, significantly. I mean, I would say over the last year, we've seen over a 50% increase in significant traumatic injuries in e-bikes. And nationwide, these numbers are reflected similarly. Some states are seeing closer to 80% increase over the year.
1: And what does that do to you? I mean, as a doctor that's got to treat these and you're dealing with young, vulnerable, impressionable people that might not fully understand what they're doing, how does that impact you? I mean, you're a parent yourself and you're seeing this happen over and over and over to people that might not have fully known what they were getting into.
3: Correct. Yeah, it's obviously very difficult as an emergency room physician to be treating kids who are injured. It's even harder to see these types of injuries that are very preventable. And I think the prevention really can come around education as to what age is safe to ride these bikes, education prior to riding the bikes about street safety, the rules of the road, insisting that helmets are worn. And these are just things that I don't think many parents are thinking about, because I think they think of this as just a pedal bike, because some of them are pedal bikes. But like I mentioned, even some of the pedal bikes can reach speeds up to 20 miles an hour before you even need to pedal.
1: Wow. And I mean, what is safe in the city? You know, you're going through your neighborhood and the signs say 25 or even slower when you're going down your neighborhood streets. And I can imagine 30 miles an hour, no helmet. And it's something we're seeing out there every day.
3: Yeah. I mean, it is absolutely similar to a motorcycle accident. I mean, 30 miles an hour on a street being thrown off of an e-moto, being hit by a car, there's virtually no difference between that and an actual motorcycle accident.
1: What would you say to parents? Like, what are the keys to tell your kid, if you're hearing this conversation, parents at home, you need to have this conversation with your kid. How do you start? What do you want to tell them?
3: Usually what I talk to them about is I say, well, look, if you're interested in having an e-bike for your kids, then you really need to know kind of what the rules are around these. There are different classes of these bikes, and the classes really pertain to, do they pedal or do they not pedal, and their maximum speed. I warn parents against augmenting these bikes in order to make them go faster or allowing their children to do so. I tell these parents that we absolutely recommend helmets at every time when they're on these bikes. I talk to them about existing safety laws that they need to follow, and that these bikes really are not meant to be driven in the road as a motorized vehicle, and yet that is usually how they're being driven, which is why so many of these accidents are happening.
1: Dr. Prince, you've underlined that these things are not safe without a lot of precautions. Thank you for being here with us today.
3: Anytime. Thank you for having me.
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7: 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One of my favorite guests is on the line. We've got Chris Killam, also known as the Medicine Hunter, standing by now. CNN calls Chris the Indiana Jones of natural medicine because he's, well, constantly scouring the globe searching for natural remedies. You may have seen Chris on the Dr. Oz show or maybe on PBS or CBS and also on Fox News where he does a health segment. He's been featured in the New York Times and also on ABC's 2020. Anyway, Chris is joining us today to discuss not one, but three of the hottest nutritional ingredients out there on the market today. Even better, he's teamed up with Purity today to give away a complimentary bottle to everyone out there in the listening audience. So do not, I repeat, do not change that dial. But first, a quick introduction. Chris Killam is an author and an educator. He's written 14 books. He's conducted research in over 30 countries. Again, he's been on with Oprah and Friends and Dr. Oz. Chris, welcome back to the show.
8: Thank you so much. It's always a pleasure to have a great conversation with you.
7: Now, most of us are super busy these days. We want to stay healthy, but quite frankly, it can be daunting, you know, with all the different supplements out there. Now, Chris, you've traveled all over the world learning about different natural remedies. So you really know which ingredients to look for. So tell me this, besides a good multivitamin and some fish oil, maybe a few other things, go into the three super hot nutrients you've been so jazzed about lately.
8: Well, I'm happy to do that. The three super nutrients, as we like to say, are a green tea extract, a turmeric extract called curcumin, and an extract from red wine called resveratrol. And apropos of what you said about my traveling around the world, I've extensively investigated these in their host countries. So I've been in the green tea plantations of China and India and worked with top researchers of this ingredient in those countries. With turmeric, I've been deeply involved with turmeric researchers in India and seen all of that. And with resveratrol, I've worked with scientists in Europe and also in California and Chile and South Africa, all of which are major red wine producing areas. So I've had the opportunity to investigate these things in the field, meet with the top scientists, and my conclusion is that green tea, curcumin from turmeric root, and resveratrol from red wine are remarkable health-enhancing agents that everybody can benefit from in a very, very substantial way.
7: Now, Chris, let's talk about these big three. And it's interesting that they're all found in our diet and all are considered superfoods. The green tea, the curcumin, the resveratrol. Why did you want to combine the three? There's always a method to your madness, if I can say it that way, because you combine these things together. You call it a real game changer.
8: Well, you know, when I look at these, there actually isn't a reason to put them all in separate products. They do go very well together. As you said, they're all food derived. So it's kind of like you can make a salad if you choose out of many vegetables. You don't just have to have a bowl of lettuce or a bowl of cucumbers. And while that's a little bit simplistic, the fact is that all of these are very, very rich in groups of protective compounds that are both antioxidant, so they actually protect our organ systems, so they maintain a healthy inflammatory status in the body. And this is really a big breakthrough. I also like the idea that people can get a concentrated supplement of green tea extract, curcumin extract, and resveratrol in one product with truly meaningful amounts of each one and not have to go out and basically buy a shopping cart full of stuff.
7: Now, let's dive into the headlines and the research, especially on this green tea, because it's absolutely amazing. I know in Asia, they've been using it for thousands of years for healthy aging. But what are you seeing recently in the press? I know you told me the Nutrition Research Journal in its July 2012 issue revealed that green tea significantly increased plasma antioxidant activity and whole blood glutathione. Can you recap some of these headlines and tell me why you're such a green tea advocate?
8: Okay. What you just said about increasing plasma antioxidant activity is really critical. There are many antioxidants that people consume that don't actually wind up in the body, or they don't wind up in the body in any significant amounts. The green tea antioxidants, which we know are among the most highly beneficial antioxidants in the entire world, are very well absorbed. They improve plasma antioxidant activity. That is the blood concentration of antioxidants. So what happens is you get this great concentration of antioxidant substances, which are protective compounds floating around in the body and protecting the cells of your body, your organs, every part of your body from premature destruction due to exposure to environmental pollutants and things in the diet. With regard to the whole blood glutathione, when we take in the right antioxidants, and not all antioxidant compounds are the right antioxidants, our bodies produce more of its own super protective compound called glutathione. So you take in the green tea extract, you build the antioxidant activity in your blood, and you also cause your body to produce this enormously beneficial, very well-studied, very powerful protective substance called glutathione. So it is remarkable. This isn't something that most high antioxidant foods or supplement ingredients do, but it does happen with a concentrated, properly made green tea extract.
7: All right, let's switch gears and talk about this curcumin, which is number two on your list. And by the way, these three ingredients are all found in the new green tea combo formula. We're going to be offering a free bottle in a few minutes, but talk to me about the curcumin, which is spelled C-U-R-C-U-M-I-N. Now, most people haven't heard of it, but scientists and researchers know it's one of the most powerful superfoods on the planet. It can positively influence our DNA, maintain joint comfort, healthy inflammation, and more. Can you share some of the incredible headlines on curcumin and tell us why you use this? And we talked about this off air a few minutes ago, this patented curcumin with greater absorption.
8: Okay. Well, first of all, I think while people might not know the term curcumin, they may well know turmeric root, which is a yellow spice, and it shows up in curries, and it's part of the 5,000-year-old Indian Ayurvedic system of medicine. I've been studying turmeric and its derivative curcumin since the 1970s, and I'll say this right off the bat, that there are almost no plant materials in the world as extensively studied as this. A couple of thousand studies can be found in the scientific and medical literature. We know that curcumin is powerfully antioxidant. We know that it has a remarkable capacity to protect the liver, and the liver is our primary detoxifying organ. It greatly enhances joint health. So if people are experiencing joint discomfort due to overuse, this really helps to relieve that. And it's also what we call cardioprotective. It helps to protect the heart. It helps to maintain normal, healthy cholesterol. And one last thing that is really kind of astounding is that curcumin actually causes your body to produce what are called neuroprotective factors in the brain. So it causes your body to produce these agents in the brain that protect the actual tissue of the nerves and the brain itself. There's almost nothing else that we know of that does this. Specifically, the curcumin that you mentioned offers about 7 times the absorption of other curcumin. So when you take 250 milligrams of this stuff, you get about 7 times the activity that you would if you took, say, a comparable amount of another curcumin extract. So this, in my opinion, is one of the most life-enhancing, protective, totally beneficial substances on Earth, and it has just decades of scientific and medical studies to back it up.
7: Now, Chris, I know that we talked already about the green tea and the curcumin in your new green tea formula, which Purity is giving away for free today. But first, tell me about the third nutrient on the list, the resveratrol, which is super hot right now. Share with us some of the headlines and the science behind resveratrol. I know the French love it, but why is it on your short list?
8: Well, resveratrol is one of those remarkable compounds that I just sort of shake my head at how many different things it does. It is found in grapes, in wine grapes. It also shows up in cranberries. What we know about resveratrol is that, like green tea and also like curcumin extract, it's profoundly antioxidant. But more than that, it shows significant properties. When you look at some of the things in the body that happen during aging as a result of fat accumulation in tissue and insulin sensitivity, resveratrol helps to protect against those things. It's a powerful immune regulator. And you know, our immune system is responsible for keeping us healthy. It is remarkably beneficial for the heart, and this is why it's considered one of the keys to the so-called French paradox. You know, the French drink a lot of red wine, they eat a lot of cheese, they smoke cigarettes, and they stay slim, and they have good cardiovascular health, which just seems completely unfair. But resveratrol appears to be key in that. And additionally, there is a brain benefit, like there is with the curcumin, with blood flow to the brain. So when you take resveratrol, you get brain blood flow. This means you get more oxygen to the tissues of the brain. So this is on my short list for all those reasons and for about a dozen more that would just plain take too long to explain.
7: All right, again, we're talking with Chris Killam, also known as the Indiana Jones of natural medicine, sometimes called the medicine hunter as well. Chris, let's laser in on how this wonderful formula that you created in conjunction with Purity Products. I know that Purity's been in business now for, what is it, over 20 years. They've got a top rating from the Better Business Bureau, and people can get a complimentary bottle of this green tea CR today. We'll give that number out in a few minutes. But first, Chris, before we tell our listeners how they can get their very own complimentary bottle of green tea CR, tell me this. If you wanted to buy this green tea plus the patented curcumin plus the resveratrol, I mean, you spend close to probably at least $75 for all three bottles in the store. And yet today, Purity Products is giving away a free bottle. How are they able to do this?
8: Well, you can consider it kind of a smart bet. And what I mean by that, first of all, Purity's big, but they're also very strategic. They know that if a person who's listening will pick up the phone, call in and get their free bottle, and it really is free, as in free, as yep, in it doesn't cost you money, if that person will try the product, take it as recommended, they're going to feel it. And when they feel it, they're going to say, gee, I want this as part of my regular daily regimen. 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
7: Chris, hold that thought. 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Okay, Chris, talk about some of the headlines just on the green tea that we didn't get to yet. I understand that dieters just love green tea because it supports healthy fat metabolism. Is that right? And what does the research say about green tea when it comes to weight management?
8: Well, this is one of the especially wonderful things about green tea. We know that green tea has thermogenic properties. That is, it has heat-generating properties in the body, so it actually causes your body to burn more calories. So when you eat a meal, you're going to burn more calories from that meal as a result of taking a good, well-made, concentrated green tea extract. In addition, it has specific fat oxidation properties. It actually burns fat. I'm not suggesting that you're going to lose 20 pounds in a week, but I am saying that this is going to help your body to metabolize fat more efficiently. Over time, taking a green tea extract can help you to have a better fat to lean muscle ratio. So from a weight control standpoint, this is very good news. Additionally, green tea helps to stabilize blood glucose or blood sugar. And unstable blood sugar is one of the contributing factors to increased weight. So by stabilizing blood sugar, you have an effect on weight control and weight management. So it's really quite remarkable stuff. You need enough of it. We've got enough of it in green tea CR. It has to be the right extract. We've got the right extract. But the science is there for healthy weight management.
7: All right. Now, Chris, you say that with Purity's formula, it provides you with about 3 cups worth of green tea in each 2-capsule serving. So you get all of the green tea's concentrated benefits for energy, for heart health, for alertness in just 2 caps. Plus, you get the curcumin and the resveratrol, too. So it's easy. You call it your daily shortcut to better health. Explain this idea of a healthy shortcut and explain some of the top benefits as well.
8: Well, I mean, you could, for example, drink 3 cups of good concentrated green tea each day, eat at least 1 really rich curry made with a lot of turmeric root, and drink a couple of glasses of red wine. You could do that every day. Most people will not do that every day, but they still might want the benefits of 3 of the biggest superstar protective health-enhancing nutrients on the entire planet. So when I call this a daily shortcut, I'm simply saying that you can get in a capsule, in a good capsule, what you'd otherwise have to get by drinking a few cups of tea, eating at least 1 large, you know, turmeric-laden curry every day, and drinking a couple of glasses of concentrated red wine.
7: Again, we're talking with Chris Killam, the medicine hunter. Now, in this new green tea CR formula from Purity, it's really about the research. Share with us some of your favorite studies and the headlines on the curcumin that we didn't get to yet. I know this is one of your favorite ingredients for joint comfort and even for brain health.
8: Well, I especially like the liver protective, heart protective, and joint modifying properties of this stuff. The liver is our greatest detoxifying organ, and we know that we're constantly bombarded by toxins in the environment. In fact, blood studies show that newborn babies contain 200 industrial pollutants in their blood at the time of birth. So we need a functioning, super healthy, very strong liver. We might not think about our livers that much, but we need that. Mm-hmm. And we know that curcumin protects the liver. It keeps it strong. From a cardiac standpoint, it's highly beneficial for the heart. It's very good for maintaining healthy cholesterol and healthy platelet levels. And from a joint standpoint, we have innumerable studies showing overall improvement in joint health and relief and stable inflammatory activity, better joint mobility as a result of taking curcumin. I like the brain protective studies as well. You know, curcumin delivers all this. So I regard it as one of the single most important things that you can put in your body. And I'm very well aware that most people are not going to eat enough raw turmeric root to get the benefits that they should and that they can get from a concentrated curcumin extract.
7: I want to remind people that they can call now to get started with a free bottle of Green Tea CR from Purity Products. 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Call now. All right, back to the show. Chris, I don't want to get too technical here, but these antioxidants in green tea are classified as polyphenols, and they really are super powerful and well-respected by scientists. But in this green tea CR formula, there's more. It's got the green tea, it's got the curcumin, the resveratrol that we talked about, plus grape seed extract, bioflavonoids, vitamin C. Can you talk to me about this array of really super antioxidants and polyphenols that you've put in the formula?
8: Well, yeah, I won't say that we kind of went overkill, but I will say that we really, really developed an efficient, comprehensive program here. Grape seed extract contain a group of highly specialized antioxidant compounds that not only do much of what I've already described, but also enhance the physical integrity of tissue in the blood vessels and the skin. So we put those in there for extra boost in antioxidant activity, but also for a specific type of activity that isn't as much addressed by the green tea, the curcumin, and the resveratrol. The bioflavonoids enhance the overall activity of vitamin C, and vitamin C itself is one of the most important nutrients that we can possibly take in. So I would say that we were very, very thorough. You know, when we went through what could be in this product, we said, you know, what would happen if we put in grape seed extract, bioflavonoids, and vitamin C? We realized that we would have an utterly superior formula. And just to reiterate, I want people to experience dynamic health. I want people to feel great. This formula, the Green Tea CR, will make you feel great. And that's the purpose of it.
7: All right, Chris, I love this Green Tea CR combination formula. And remember, the CR stands for curcumin and resveratrol. I love that with this complimentary bottle today, our listeners can get started for free. That's great value. What would people expect to pay if they bought all of these separately in the store?
8: Well, I think if they bought high-quality products that contain these ingredients, they'd be into it for about $75 or so, possibly even $80.
7: Yeah.
8: So they'd wind up spending appreciably more than they're going to spend on the green tea CR formula. And they still wouldn't get the grape seed extract. They still wouldn't get the pine bark extract, the bioflavonoids, or the vitamin C.
7: Chris, what kind of results can people expect to see? What can they expect to feel once they start taking this formula?
8: I think that people will feel greater joint mobility and comfort. I think they'll feel more energy because these ingredients also help to stabilize and maintain natural healthy blood sugar control. I think they'll have more sustained energy throughout the day. And I would just suspect that people will have an experience of greater vitality. When you have a more highly functional immune system, you just feel more energy and better overall. It's kind of, you know, like those days when you get up and go, wow, I feel great. This is a wow, I feel great formula.
7: Now, Chris, the Green Tea CR, let me get this straight. It provides about 3 cups worth of green tea in each 2-capsule serving. Plus, you get the antioxidant equivalent of several servings of fruits and vegetables. Plus, you get the resveratrol and the joint comfort and brain function benefits of the curcumin. I mean, wow, all in one formula. In the last 2 minutes, talk to me about this shortcut to better health and why you want everyone listening to this program to call now for that complimentary bottle of green tea CR.
8: Okay. Fortunately, there's an immense body of science that has been growing steadily for the past 20 years, and it's really rich science now. We know that of the various plant-derived substances that exist, green tea extract, curcumin extract, and resveratrol extract are at the absolute top of the list of protective, vitality-enhancing, overall health-promoting compounds. There just isn't anything like these. They're in the green tea CR, CR standing for curcumin and resveratrol, product in meaningful amounts. 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They're going to feel the difference. 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You're going to feel more vitality. You're just plain going to feel better, kind of more fluid and in that flow of good health.
7: Sure.
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7: 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We appreciate your insight. 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
3: Two U.S. envoys, Steve Witkoff and Jared Kushner, arrive in Ukraine after meeting with Vladimir Putin at the Kremlin yesterday. Their talks with Ukraine's President Zelensky today are aimed at reviving efforts to end Russia's war with Ukraine. Another survivor has been pulled from the mud after last week's flooding in Nepal, this time a woman who had been trapped in a house for 10 days. It was the second Nepal flood victim found alive yesterday. About 1,200 people were killed last week, and thousands are still missing. So far, so good at the nation's airports this busy Labor Day weekend. These travelers were passing through Orlando International this morning.
4: It was smooth coming out, and so far so good on my flight. My connections are on time going home.
5: It's very convenient. We have pre-board transportation, so it's good.
3: The TSA says it expects to screen over 17 million passengers by Wednesday nationwide. The top five busiest airports for this travel season are Seattle, Orlando, Boston, Denver, and New York. Snoop Dogg is hiring an ice cream taster. Rich Cassone has details.
6: The gig is just for 3 months, but pays one lucky applicant $30,000 to travel the world tasting ice cream for Snoop's Dr. Bombay ice cream brand. Snoop is opening the application to people around the world, and the job description includes some delicious assignments like discovering unique ice cream trends, tasting desserts in different cities, and creating social media content. The job is listed on LinkedIn if you want to apply.
3: The Apple Music Super Bowl 60 halftime show starring Bad Bunny was the top winner with 7 statuettes, while the Peacock competition series, The Traitors, was second.
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3: A massive police operation targeting an illegal street takeover led to dozens of arrests, at least 200 cars being towed, and the seizure of 7 firearms in Los Angeles's Harbor Gateway neighborhood early yesterday morning. It was a coordinated crackdown with the L.A. County Sheriff's Department and the California Highway Patrol. Police say more than 700 people were taking part in the event. Americans need to get outside more to better their health, Jim Forbes explains.
10: That's the conclusion from a new survey of how long people spend with Mother Nature.
11: Nature really is all around us, and we see benefits just 10 minutes a day. It can reset our attention, improve our mood, and even affect our immune functioning.
10: Dr. Jay Maddock at Texas A&M University is highlighting the American Nature and Health Surveillance Survey. The survey of about 3,000 people found 45% of them spent under 2 hours a week in nature. That number was just 25% back in 2016.
3: The Rockies even their series against the Cardinals after collecting a 10-7 win in Denver. Rockies infielder Connor Norby says it's fun to play with this team.
12: Well, scoring runs and making it interesting. This group just battles all night, and we learned from last night that two is not going to be enough, and we got to keep stacking at bats, and we did a good job tonight.
3: Norby says Mason Adams was dynamite on the mound. Dolly Parton's sister is speaking out against AI deepfakes and misinformation circulating online following the country music icon's death. Tammy Trujillo reports.
13: Stella Parton shared a statement on Instagram Friday, calling out what she described as a tremendous amount of AI and endless garbage being posted online, saying it's been difficult to ignore. She added that people who exploit the loss and tragedy of others for attention will eventually move on to the next stampede of endless misinformation. Stella also thanked fans for their support and urged people to show more compassion and wisdom. The post marks her most extensive comments since Dolly died following a brief battle with cancer at the age of 80.
3: I'm Jennifer Kuiper.
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is hour number two of the Rob Carson Show. I'm wearing a bright red shirt today, and the compliments I'm getting are very positive. Normally, see, I used to have really red hair when I was a kid, and red never looks good on a ginger with red hair, you know. It kind of looked like Ronald McDonald, but not so much anymore. I didn't get a lot of compliments, so I decided to wear a little pop up. I went to the grocery store this morning, and a person I see there goes, "Hey, you're looking good. You're looking good." And I said, "Well, thank you. I'm doing the keto. Doing the keto. And the reason I'm doing the keto is because, you know, I got the prostate cancer. You know, there you go. Yeah. And so we're doing kind of a whole body approach. I'm going to be meeting tomorrow to discuss where we go from here. It's going to involve some radiation. And I'm also doing the William Mackus protocols, which include a drug that was considered verboten when Tony Fauci was in charge of the NAIA, whatever the hell it was, that created a virus that killed millions of people. Yeah, he did it. He did it. Hasn't been held responsible for creating the virus that killed millions of people. He paid for it. There's no doubt it was created in that lab, and it killed millions of people. So there was that. And then when some doctors said, hey, we want to try this ivermectin stuff on people. No, that's verboten. No, you can't do that. You're going to be ostracized from medicine. And all this. And they did. They ruined the careers of people like Robert Malone and Marty McCary and stuff like that. And there's this guy that I'm working with personally. He's working with me personally. William Mackus was basically kicked ostracized from Canada for using ivermectin and a couple other drugs. Mebendazole is another one. And then also keto diet and a host of supplements, including vitamin D and getting 20 minutes of sunlight every day. So I'm on the Mackus protocols. And I'm doing that as a redundant measure to what I am pursuing here. And I'll tell you, guys, it has been such a crash course in having to learn a lot. It's been going on for over 3 months, but didn't really get real until the last month, until biopsy results and all of that stuff. And for a while, it was incredibly, incredibly dark. And you may recall a couple weeks ago when I told you that I made it public because I needed your help. You don't know what you did. I felt it. The next day, I'm scheduled to get my PET scan, and I'm terrified. I'm terrified what the PET scan's going to show. And I woke up that morning before the show, and I am trying to think, how am I going to do a show? And I get a note from Vladimir. He's my radiologic oncologist. "Rob, good news. Cancer's localized. We're going to be able to knock this out." And a weight was lifted off my chest. And it was the day after I asked you to pray. So it meant a lot. I am doing my level best to stay absolutely positive. I told my God that I am recommitted to spreading joy and faith to the people who listen to this program, and also that I would turn the focus from me to those of you who are suffering. And if you are, don't be like me and be afraid to ask. Don't be like me and go through it alone. Because I'm going to

0: the you know, is only burning fat and the bad stuff, and your and it's balanced, and your sugar levels and all that are great and all that. And you know, it isn't a bad journey either. They're encouraging that I eat steak a couple times a week. I know. Enjoy steak. Holy hell. No potatoes. You're going to have some broccoli. Going to have some, you know, whatever. But it isn't bad. It really isn't bad. It really isn't bad. And I've lost 2 danged inches off my waist. I, you know, okay, I'll just be honest. I've got about I wear a 54 jacket, so I lift weights, but my waist is unfortunately 38. It was 40. It used to be 46 when I was drinking. And the 38s, I bought some 38s, and they really weren't fitting very well. Well, guess what? The last 3 weeks, I'm wearing the 38s. I'm going to be getting down to 36s. And it's good. So I'll do as much as I can to share my journey and what I learn online. I'm not going to offer medical advice. I'm just going to share with you what I'm doing, because you might be interested and because I've learned a lot. I have learned a lot, you know, and I'm combining a couple different things. I'm providing a couple of different things. Traditional, and then, of course, what Macus is doing, which, by the way, is being studied at places like Johns Hopkins now, the ivermectin, the minbendazole and whatnot. So, and there are hundreds and hundreds of cases of individuals who have been helped dramatically by this protocol. And, you know, a lot of people will say, and I will too, you know, the reason why ivermectin was canceled by Anthony Fauci, because it's very cheap compared to all the expensive therapeutics, all of the other things. You know, there was a drug that I was looking at. I don't need it, thankfully, called Pluvicto, and it's amazing. If you have metastatic cancer, it can really save you. I talked to a guy who had his cancer cured in 2 doses. But the thing is, the whole round of dosages costs $150,000. So there you go. So I want to use it not only to share what I know, but also use the power of this audience to help you if you need help. So if you're on the chat or whatever, reach out and say, I need your prayers, I need something, whatever. And somebody's going to notice it, because we're in this together. I moved to Washington, D.C., and I brought you here with me. I did. I brought you here with me. So there you go. So you're stuck with me. And you've got to sleep in the loft. I get the master bedroom. Just knock it off right now. We're not even going to discuss it. Not even going to discuss it. You know, the Democrat Party is trying to separate itself. And Abdul El-Sayed trying to separate himself from a guy named Hassan Piker, who is a Maoist, Marxist, communist, anti-Semite, despicable human being. The worst possible example of a human being you could possibly imagine, has called for the streets of America to be bathed by the blood of capitalists. He is a scumbag who should be deported, denaturalized, removed from the country. And the Democrat Party, until 3 weeks ago, were perfectly fine with old Hassan Piker standing on stage at campaign rallies.
1: I'm pro stealing from big corporations. We must end the American empire.
2: America deserved 9/11, dude. I'm saying it.
3: Policy. We're a big tent. I mean, I'd agree with lots of opinions from some folks who are in DSA, but we're going to need everybody.
4: You have some of these incumbents who have lost their re-elections in places like New York and Colorado. And what does that say about the party today, do you think?
5: It says that the party is going to win the Congress.
6: We need a big tent, and I think people like Pika should be welcome into that.
7: The Democratic Party is a big tent party. We've always been a big tent party.
0: And that was 3 weeks ago. 3 weeks ago, and now people like Mallory McMorrow, failed congressional candidate, are saying this.
8: We are sick of talking about Hassan Piker.
9: He's such a distraction. Couldn't you just put it to rest?
8: Yeah.
9: And disavowing
8: so let's do that. Let's put it to rest right now.
9: Isn't that what it was?
0: Oh, okay. Let's put it to rest. No freaking way. We're going to drill it into the ground every friggin' day for 65 days.
9: Take, though? I mean...
8: Yeah, yeah. And I have heard Abdul say he does not plan to campaign with him.
0: Too late!
8: We are all moving on and want to
0: move... Yeah, you go ahead and move on. We're not...
8: ...move on to what J.D. Vance and Trump and Mike Rogers are doing here, which is trying to hurt Michiganders. years.
0: No, not one little bit. Michiganders and Democrats have made Michigan suck. Dan Bongino, what do you think about people who are sick and tired of us talking about Sean Piker?
10: The Republicans pounce because I'm tired of talking about this. Well, we're not. It wasn't our thing.
0: No.
10: I didn't bring this up. No. I'm not running for office.
0: No.
10: I didn't bring a guy out there who's like blaming Jews for anti-Semitism.

0: anti-Semitism and saying he doesn't really care about October 7th rapes and that he hates America, and then said hilariously the other day, I never said I hate America. I played a clip from this X account this morning. It's him saying he hates America. Like, you're sick of talking about it. Yeah.
1: We've only just begun to talk about it.
0: Dragged him into your race because you wanted the energy, but you never mentioned what kind of energy it is. You know, when that energy is filled with hate and vitriol,
1: it is.
0: Yeah, you're going to have to answer questions like big boys and big girls, and I'm not accepting any of this Debbie Dingell, Mallory McMorrow stuff, like, we're done with it. No, no, you're not done with it, because we're not done with it. No. We're going to glue it to your back like a sticky note, because you guys brought it into the race.
1: Yeah, by the way, Gretchen Whitmer. Gosh darn it. Oh, excuse me. Gretchen Whitmer declares Transgender and Non-Binary Pride History Month. 163 days of the year now dedicated to LGBTQIASTUWXYZ people in the state of Michigan. Retroactively recognizing August as Michigan's, I guess they're bringing it up from the rear on this one, right? They're retroactively bringing it up from the rear, recognizing that August is Michigan's first recognition of Transgender and Non-Binary Pride History Month. Okay. Michigan ranks 46th among states for employment, ahead of only Oregon, New Jersey, Nevada, and California. 10 hardest working states include South Dakota, North Dakota, Alaska, Wyoming, Nebraska. Top 10 following Michigan in the include Oregon, New Jersey, Ohio, Nevada. The Great Lakes state came in 46th. U.S. News and World Report best states rankings. The analysis looked at 71 metrics across 8 categories: crime and corrections, education, healthcare, economy, infrastructure, opportunity, fiscal stability, natural environment, way down there. 2026 rankings ranked in the bottom of half of the states in 7 out of 8 categories, with a healthcare ranking of 24. Do I need to go on? Democrats have made Michigan suck, but it's fabulous during 160 some days of ridiculous pandering. So there is that. There is that. Andrew Kolvitz. Oh, this is good. This is good. This is good. Andrew Kolvitz, the guy who took over at TAPUSA. I had a chance to meet him, you know, after Charlie Kirk was murdered. I've got some good audio from him about what he's saying LSAT is, and it's true that he is he's not going to win. Let's take a break and come back. This is the Rob Carson Show.
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9: Poor little Democrats. Are you guys okay today? I came in to check on you. Every time Trump does something good, you guys spaz out. Would you guys shut up and let him work?
1: Yeah. Here's Andrew Colbert, TPUSA, talking about Abdul El-Sayed.
10: But you gotta laugh at the DSA and the infighting that's happening all around AOC right now. You know, she just renewed her membership after a seven-year lapse. I'm sure that was a total coincidence. Yeah. But they are not ready for primetime. No. I mean, all the establishment Dems talk about this big tent, and it's like a Barnum and Bailey circus tent. Yeah. I mean, this is the stuff that they are proposing. Abolishing prisons, abolishing the Department of War, sure. Not just even abolishing ICE, but prosecuting anybody that runs it. And they call this growing pains. But it's a complete joke. None of them want to talk about that. None of them want to talk about Hassan Piker. I couldn't help but laugh. Hassan Piker and El-Sayed have a bromance. The guy appeared in six campaign stops, was taking glamour shots with El-Sayed and Hassan Piker, and now he's just some streamer in California. I'm starting to think that El-Sayed is kind of like the Muslim Grand Platner or something. This guy, the more you see, the more you dislike him, and the more problems he's got for himself and for his party.
1: Told ya. All it takes is a little bit of common sense, for God's sake. Will you just settle down? Just settle down. Oh, we're going to lose. We're not going to vote. Shut up. Yes, we are. We are not the same Republican Party with Nikki Haley and Mitt Romney. We're MAGA. B words. All right. We got some things I want to talk about. Voter integrity, which is garlic to vampires, according to Democrats. Let me find my audio here real quick, because, you know, I do my old audio. I don't know if you knew this. I do a good deal of the heavy lifting on this show. Department of Homeland Security is planning a huge surge in its efforts to investigate voter fraud in select states starting today. Starting today! Yeah, starting today. It's pretty cool. Pretty amazing. Where in the hell is that guy? Darn. Name of that woman doing that. Oh, dear, Adams. Okay, I got it. Anyway, sorry. Homeland Security Secretary Mark Wade Mullen accelerated efforts to make the department a central force in President Donald Trump's hunt for purported widespread election fraud. DHS has pushed states to share their voter rolls for audit and has vowed to withhold grant funding from those who refuse to. Now, in case you didn't know, the DHS just released, and this is all true and everything, rolls of illegals being enrolled to vote in states around the country. I mean, by the hundreds of thousands of people, by the hundreds and thousands of people. And here they are. For instance, 190,000 enrolled in the state of California. Yeah, enrolled in the state of California. Then you got 35,152 non-citizens registered in New Jersey. It's actually happening. It's actually happening. Then you've got 15,000 in Nevada, 15,000 in Pennsylvania, and that's only four states. So it has been rampant. In Lancaster, Pennsylvania, Lancaster County, officials have busted a large-scale fraudulent voter registration team, including thousands of applications with the same handwriting, fake signatures, fake addresses. District Attorney Heather Adams revealed that applicants came from canvassers who were paid to obtain voter registration. Here she is.
11: Good morning, everyone. District Attorney Heather Adams. On Tuesday afternoon, I was contacted by Krista Miller, who is our Chief Clerk of Elections, regarding potentially fraudulent voter registration applications that had recently been received by her office. At that time, she informed me that the elections office received approximately 2,500 applications at or near the deadline for registering to vote.
1: Weird.
11: While preparing to process these applications, staff noticed that numerous applications appeared to have the same handwriting, were filled out on the same day with unknown signatures.
1: Really?
11: And some were previously registered voters, excuse me, and the signatures on file did not match the signatures on the application.
1: Yeah, that's like, it happens all the damn time, but the Democrats say there's no voter fraud. Here's D.A. Adams talking about people being registered without...
11: Lancaster County detectives began investigating the voter registration applications and immediately found applications that were indeed fraudulent.
1: No.
11: Indicators of fraud included inaccuracies with the addresses listed on the applications, false personal identification information, as well as false names.
1: Weird.
11: A number of the applications also contained names that did not match the provided Social Security information.
1: No.
11: In some cases, applications contained correct personal identification information, such as the correct address, correct phone number, date of birth, driver's license number, and Social Security number. But the individuals listed on the applications of detectives that they did not request the form, complete the form, and verified that the signature on the form was not theirs.
1: Well, but it's only a small amount of the applications to vote.
11: Thus far, of the investigations that we have completed, determined that 60% have been fraudulent. That is of the investigations that we completed. We do have more to do today, and my understanding is that voter registration is still going through the box of 2,500, but should be completed sometime here today.
1: 60% fraudulent. Yeah. This is what frickin' Democrats do. This is why they flooded the southern border with 20 million registrants, got people to give them Social Security numbers, got them registered to vote by the maybe millions, by the way, because you got a couple hundred thousand in four states. You know what? They would have gotten away with it if it weren't for us meddling kids, in the words of Scooby-Doo every episode. Let's take a break and come back. This is the Rob Carson Show. 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
14: At this point, it is believed that the fraudulent voter registrations are connected to a large-scale canvassing operations for voter registrations that date back to June. However, the majority of the applications received are dated August 15th and after. Those canvassing for voter registrations were employed and paid to obtain voter registration applications. The majority of the applications were from residents in the city of Lancaster. Yep. However, applications were also received from residents in Columbia, Elizabethtown, Mountjoy, Akron, Ephrata, Stevens, Strasburg, as well as other locations across Lancaster County. The canvasses themselves took place at various shopping centers, parking lots of grocery stores, yep, and businesses, yep, sidewalks, and parks.
15: Yeah, and unlike Southern California, it weren't, cigarettes to homeless people. That's what Democrats do out there. That's District Attorney Heather Adams revealing that applications to vote from canvassers, they were paid to obtain voter registrations. And in a lot of these ballots, they found that 60% in the state of Pennsylvania, Lancaster County, were fraudulent. They're still up to their old same shenanigans. Joining us to talk about this and much more is Marley Hornick, the CEO of Real America Vote, and we got her on camera today. How are you doing today?
16: I'm doing great, Rob. It's good to be on with you, and it's fun to see you.
15: I know I'm glad you feel that way. Most women say the opposite, but anyway. Some interesting things happened today. The DHS launching, planning to vote a voter fraud investigation in a number of states starting today. Mark Wayne Mullen, a part of this. The states involved here: Washington, Wisconsin, Missouri, Georgia, California, Pennsylvania, New York, Nevada, and Nevada, if you live in Nevada, and Connecticut as well. It sounds like this, in combination with people like Harmeet Dhillon, they are doing their level best to finally do something about the voter fraud the Democrats say isn't happening.
16: Right. It's not happening, and it never has, and it never will, and it never could. No one cheats, Rob.
15: No.
16: It's kindergarten world.
15: No, but here's the problem, though. It's that Democrats can't win without cheating because they have no ideas. You'll notice that they have no plan other than when we get into office, we're going to impeach Donald Trump and we're going to persecute everybody in his administration. In other words, exactly what they did the last time that failed. And so the only thing they can do is import illegal voters, load them up with government largesse. We now know Mark Wayne Mullen discovered at least 200-some thousand people in just four states, illegals, registered to vote. And Marley Hornick, let me ask you this. What do you register to vote to do? What is that all about? Is it a fishing license? What is that? I don't even understand.
16: I think it's to go to the mall.
15: Oh,
16: I think
15: that's it. Okay. Is that it? Do you think that, certainly we're going to have a better grasp on it than we have in the past? And we've never been able to, you know, question. For instance, after the 2020 election, my Facebook page disappeared and you couldn't have any questions about the 2020 election. But do you suppose that the efforts of the DHS and also Tom Fitton, by the way, Judicial Watch, getting a lot of people off the rolls, will eliminate some of that, a good share of the fraud that we've seen in the past?
16: I honestly, at this point, Rob, I think the only way to actually accomplish that task is called accountability. Yeah. I don't think a little cleanup here and a little cleanup there is the same thing, but I think there's a very good chance that Mr. Mullen and myself are on the same page about that. Yeah. And certainly, you know, the last time we spoke, we talked about the Mondani fraud investigation that RealAmerica.vote did, proving that 7% of the voters in that election don't even exist. 6% of them voted with fake Social Security numbers. Those lists are in the hands right now of John Sarcone, the U.S. attorney for the Northern District. He's investigating this aggressively with the FBI. And, you know, if Homeland wants us to run more of these voter history records, my gosh, we have it automated. We could turn those around tomorrow and give them a list of people to deport.
15: How do you feel about the Mondami investigation, and what do you expect to come out of it?
16: Well, I really hope that John Sarcone will follow through on the idea that we've spoken about many times. Doesn't mean that I have a magic wand to make it, you know, suddenly appear as an indictment. But really, when election officials who are supposed to be the guards of this system, you know, they're supposed to be the ones who make sure that only qualified voters vote in American elections. When they fail at a 23% rate, that's not a clerical error. That is a breach of contract with the American people, and that is a federal crime. So what I expect and anticipate is for John Sarcone to charge them with certification of a false tally and see if he can get them criminally accountable for that. I don't know how long that's going to take him. I wish it was happening already. I wish it was yesterday.
15: Yeah.
16: So all I know is, you know, he's working at it very diligently, and I don't think it's the easiest thing in the world to get through the Northern District and also to collaborate with the Southern District. But hey, you know, it's not the easiest thing to create a country either. It's not the easiest thing to get a beautiful place on earth where you have life, liberty, and the pursuit of happiness protected as a fundamental natural right for every citizen. So, yeah, this stuff is hard. Yeah. All right, let's go.
15: 100%. Hey, I'm with you. I am a big believer in the American people, and I've been for the last 10 years as a Trump supporter, as a conservative. We have had war declared on us, and I like to say that going into this midterm election, that we are battle hardened, not battle weary. Traditionally, in the past, Republicans, I'm going to sit this one out. And there's a good deal of pearl clutching by those in power, people like Mitt Romney and. You know, Nikki Haley, some of those people who used to be in charge, it was perennial. It was every year. It was, we're going to lose. And I refuse that. We have been behind Donald Trump. We went through four of these ridiculous political persecutions. We went through censorship. We went through him trying to take off the ballot. We never gave up. We delivered an overwhelming victory in 2024. And I don't think anybody in the MAGA movement, by the way, nobody's leaving the movement, is going to sit on their hands seeing what we're facing with these Democrat socialists, but they're trying to convince us that they're the ones who are motivated and we're going to sit at home. I don't believe that. What do you think?
16: Well, I really hope that you're right, Rob, and I think it's really critical for people to ignore the polls, just absolutely ignore them. They are so unbelievably fake. They are designed to make you think that you've already lost the country.
15: Yes.
16: And there's no reason to get off your duff and go down and cast your ballot. That couldn't be more false. Why do you think they're spending so much money trying to convince you not to vote? Because your vote matters so much. I don't know if you saw this, Rob. There was an insane story in Breitbart the other day about how a top Clinton handler is now working directly for Carney.
15: Yes.
16: A Democrat operative from the United States of America working for Carney, orchestrating the trade retaliation against the United States of America on an anti-national security basis. This is how dirty and dogged and disgusting that this movement against the United States of America will go. So you, if you, anyone who is listening to this right now, your vote is so critical.
15: You know what? You know they're scraping the bottom of the barrel when they've used Russia and China before, and now they're going to Canada to try this to upset an election. More with Marley Hornick on the other side of the break. I want to continue on this because I know there's much more to reveal on that story as well. Coming up, this is the Rob Carson Show.
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26: And finally, are you meeting with your Canadian counterpart here?
27: I am.
26: Because I guess Mark's wondering if we're now in a tit-for-tat trade war with Canada.
27: Well, I don't think you can be in a tit-for-tat with someone who's 13 times larger than you are.
26: They say they're doing okay.
27: What else are they going to say? Look, I think this is very unfortunate that Prime Minister Carney has turned this into a political shouting match. I mean, we're not at war with Canada. How are we going to be at war with Canada? What are they going to take their two submarines from the Edmonton Mall and stick them on us? That, you know, he came to power on a anti-American, anti-Trump agenda. He was 20 points behind in the poll, and then he started this, and it's unfortunate that he's not doing what's best for the Canadian people.
15: Yeah, I got to tell you, I love Scott Bessent. I mean, he's my hero. He is my absolute hero, and he's always coming up with that. By the way, that I think is the exchange of the week, Marley Harnick. it was like, what are they going to do with those 2-cent dime store submarines they bought?
16: I told you that those voter registrations were about going to the mall. It was the Edmonton Mall.
15: You know what? He just reminds me, like he's out of central casting from the 40s. You expect him to be sitting in the back of an old Duesenberg with a cigarette with a long stem holder on it, just driving and waving. That's what he reminds me of.
16: He's brilliant.
15: He's confident and brilliant. But back to Mark Carney. He is a globalist. He has pledged his praise to China. Let's face it, he's in bed with... He looks at communist China as the new world order, not us. So Mark Carney has picked a major fight with us in time for the midterms, thinking it's going to have an impact. How effective do you suppose it's going to be?
16: Well, I just think this is outrageous. I mean, what is he expecting from China? Their own economy is tanking. The only thing they're investing in is data centers. Every other sector of their economy is collapsing. And they're even in agreement now with the administration. Fox News is reporting they're in agreement with the administration about Iran. So it's like, what the heck is going on out there? Who knows? But you know, I want to go back to one of the things you said before about how your social media account was shut down.
15: Yeah.
16: Around questioning the 2020 election.
15: Yeah.
16: And I remember when I first met you and you were like, yeah, you know how I know the 2020 election was stolen? Because I'm not stupid. That's literally the best explanation I've ever heard.
15: Well, it's an excuse for everything. You know why I don't think that wearing a mask is going to stop you from getting the COVID? Because I'm not stupid. And the argument ends there. Go ahead.
16: But I do want to bring the attention to a lawsuit that RealAmerica.vote has up in the Northern District of New York, actually in Albany, getting concurrence from a federal district judge that Letitia James and the New York State Board of Elections are dragged into her court and are being asked to answer in their personal capacity for retaliating against citizens who didn't believe in their election receipts and wanted answers to the millions of irregularities we uncovered. They are stripped of their titles, stripped of their qualified immunity, and being dragged in to answer personally for First Amendment retaliation. I mean, this is the first one in the country. This is an epic moment for everybody from the 2020 election, from J6, from all of these people everywhere across the country who did the canvassing in Maricopa, the canvassing in Colorado, and got practically sent to prison. I mean, what a ruse they've been running.
15: You know, I use the analogy of Kurt Russell in Tombstone saying, I'm coming and I'm bringing hell with me. That's what I wanted Donald Trump to do when he became the president. And I'm hoping, we haven't gotten to the hell yet, but the hell will come in the second part of his term for all of this. The term disinformation was not an organic term. It was created by Joseph Stalin in 1923. Disinformatia was a westernized term, and they tried to create a division of disinformation. The people who did this to us, censoring the truth. I said, you know, when they call what we believe disinformation or misinformation or the worst of all, malinformation, which means the government knows they're wrong, but you're saying the truth and you've got to be shut up, then they know you know the truth. And I will never forgive them, and I am glad you are doing this. Honestly, we've got to make sure these people serve some jail time. They have to pay for this financially. There's got to be some hell to pay for this.
16: Yeah, and it's extraordinary that here we are in Albany, New York, of all places, and a district judge has decided, she says, well, we have to set these election claims aside for the moment. We're probably going to have to appeal them unless we can prove during discovery that they actually are clearly warranted. But at a bare minimum, she is really hopping mad about these First Amendment violations. And she agrees this looks like retaliation. She even said it in the opinion. You know, basically, the reason you're coming into my courtroom is based on retaliation. And the disinformation thing you said, you know where that was operated out of?
15: Where?
16: Albany. So this is a big deal. This judge is, she's going, you know, she's sticking her neck out now for the First Amendment. And thank God for her doing that.
15: Well, also, Letitia James, is they're going after her for going after Donald Trump and others. And going after conservatives. And, you know, she campaigned on going after Donald Trump. I was talking to Doug Burns about this yesterday. He lives in New York. He's a former prosecutor. And he said that she campaigned on it. She campaigned on it. So
16: that was her slogan. I will get Donald Trump. I'll find a crime and I'll throw him in jail and we'll be done with this guy forever. And we can get back to having an America run by smart people who graduated from Yale, Harvard, and Dartmouth and are, you know, building out these administrative agencies so that you'll never, ever untie yourself from this mountain of red tape. You'll just have to keep paying us and paying us and paying us. No. It's insane what they're creating.
15: 100%. I think we've had enough, and I have confidence in the American people. My slogan is homeboys, hillbillies, and Hebrews come together to save America, and I think we're going to. Marley Hornick, how can we help out Real America Vote? Because I know you're doing a lot. How can we help you out?
16: Well, what we really need is your financial support wherever that's possible. And the reason is, okay, I'm not just, you know, sticking out my hat. The reason is the Mamdani study proves not only that fake people and people with fake social security numbers voted in that election, it proves that New York has apportioned congressional representation to fake people and illegal immigrants. And this is something we need to run more of. And we need to fix this before 2028, and we need to fix this before the 2030 census. Because I'll tell you, these vipers have their eyes on those prizes. And so if we're not smart and bringing these into court in an originalist way right now, we will face hell that they will bring, and we will be unprepared to counter it.
15: Where do we go? Where do we go?
16: RealAmerica.vote. And you can follow me on X, Marley Hornick, number one.
15: All right, you have a glorious rest of your week and a great Labor Day weekend. We'll talk again soon, hopefully frequently before these midterms where we retain both houses of Congress and gain members. I believe it. Marley Hornick, take care of yourself. Thank you for joining me.
16: Thanks, Rob.
15: All right, let's take a break and come back. It's the Rob Carson Show. 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

vote, realamerica.vote. I mean this. Did you hear the determination of Amarlee Hornick? She's the one who uncovered that 7% of the votes for Zohran Mamdani were fraudulent. And if you take them away, he wouldn't have won. All right? She's making things happen. I think she is a very, very important person, and I would encourage you to help her out. RealAmerica.vote. You know, it's amazing people like her exist, and there's a gigantic battlefront facing us. There has been for 10 years. There have been traps laid. There have been censorship, on and on and on, trying to kill the MAGA movement, the conservative movement, and every single time we picked ourselves up, we dusted ourselves, and we've kept on marching onward. And now we need to, with the help of great people like Marley and RealAmerica.vote, do something about this and end this nonsense and get back to where we can have some damned free and fair elections, because they have them in that way for a very long time. And yeah, I can say it. You know what I think I need? I think I need some good news.

0: of the midterms. Here's Steve Moore talking about the American economy, and everything he just says is true.
1: The median household income in the United States, the people in the exact middle, have an income of about $85,000 a year.
0: What?
1: That's incredible. I mean, in almost every other country in the world, $85,000 is considered rich.
0: Yeah.
1: So we are doing much better in terms of income than any other family in any other country. Let's look at some of these other ones. How about the fact that we have, I know the stock market is not the economy, but the wealth that is being created in 401k plans, retirement plans, we have by far the best stock market. Everybody wants to invest in the USA under Donald Trump.
0: And there's more good news after the top of the hour. I have to go take a break. You can just stick around, and we'll talk on the other side of the top of the hour. How's that sound? It's the Rob Carson Show. Don't go anywhere.
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3: Two U.S. envoys are meeting with Ukrainian President Volodymyr Zelensky a day after they met with Russia's Vladimir Putin in Moscow to discuss plans for ending the war in Ukraine. Both sides have agreed to hold off on attacks on each other's capitals during the weekend talks. A White House official described them as productive in planning for the next steps in the effort to end the conflict. In remarks at the Vatican today, Pope Leo said he hoped the talks would bear concrete fruit and renewed his appeal to stop the violence. Iran says it has attacked three oil tankers affiliated with the U.S. Jim Forbes has the latest.
4: In a statement Saturday, Iran's Revolutionary Guard Navy said the tankers were sailing through an unauthorized route in the Strait of Hormuz and that any suspicious movement would be targeted. The U.S. has not commented on the claims, which appear to be in retaliation to a U.S. attack on three Iranian oil tankers earlier in the day. U.S. Central Command said it attacked three Iranian tankers after Iran launched missiles toward two Navy warships and that no American personnel were injured.
3: So far, so good at the nation's airports this busy Labor Day weekend. These travelers were passing through Orlando International this morning.
5: It was smooth coming out, and my connections are on time going home.
6: It's very convenient. We have pre-board transportation, so it's good.
3: TSA says it expects to screen over 17 million passengers by Wednesday. Nationwide, the top five busiest airports for this travel season are Seattle, Orlando, Boston, Denver, and New York. Travel experts say it's important to call ahead to check your flight status and arrive at the airport early to make sure you get to your destination on time. And a new study from NYU says men who are already genetically at risk for the most common form of hair loss.
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3: Tens of thousands are still without power after three tornadoes hit southeast Michigan. Over 400,000 lost power near Detroit on Wednesday after the region was hit with powerful winds and heavy rain. As of late Saturday, the DTE Energy Company said about 40,000 people were still without service. On Friday, the National Weather Service confirmed that three tornadoes had touched down near Detroit during the storms, uprooting trees, knocking down power lines, and tearing off roofs. An American Airlines flight from Dallas to Newark was diverted to Baltimore Friday night after a passenger became violent. Larry Kofsky has the story.
10: Images from Flight 618 show the passenger, identified as 67-year-old Arthur Lundeen of Arizona, duct taped to his seat after he allegedly became aggressive toward his seatmate as well as flight attendants.
11: Thrashing around, and I think he hurt himself and was bleeding on the plane and in the seat, and apparently was assaulting the man that was sitting next to him.
10: Michelle Ng-Reyes was on the flight and described the chaos.
11: The man that he was attacking was, like, he looked Middle Eastern and he was wearing a really nice business suit. I had heard that he had started saying, you know, racist things towards this man.
10: Lundeen was dragged off the plane in Baltimore and charged with assault and disorderly conduct.
3: The grand foyer of the Kennedy Center is closed after the building's roof collapsed Friday. Tammy Trujillo reports.
12: The collapse happened after heavy rain hit Washington, D.C. that morning. The grand foyer will remain closed through the weekend. Nobody was hurt in the collapse. This comes as President Trump has threatened to demolish the Kennedy Center if his administration's bid to renovate it is denied.
3: Snoop Dogg is hiring an international ice cream taster. The gig, just for 3 months, but pays one lucky applicant $30,000 to travel the world tasting ice cream for Snoop's Dr. Bombay ice cream brand. Snoop is opening the application to people around the world. The job is listed on LinkedIn, seriously, if you want to apply. I'm Lisa Carton.
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14: And folks, welcome, welcome, welcome to the Gold Show and a very, very happy Labor Day weekend. If you were listening to this right now from your car or your home, happy Labor Day weekend again to you, to your family, to your loved ones. I am your host, Walt Phillips, and this show is brought to you by my very good friends over at the Reagan Gold Group. And folks, boy, do I have a show planned today. I want you to hang on to the sides of your seats because I have one huge question that I want every person listening at home to sit down and really think about. So wherever you are, whether you're driving, whether you're sitting in your living room or enjoying a nice cup of coffee, pay attention. Because what we're about to discuss is bigger than a headline. It's bigger than what a screen says your account is worth today. Here is the question, folks. 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You know how that goes. Later becomes tomorrow. 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You do not have to decide anything while you're listening to me, but you do owe it to yourself to know what your options are. Now, let's get into this. Think about how many things over the course of your life people told you were a lock. They said this company is too big to fail. They said this market can only go up. They said this new technology changes everything. They said just leave it alone. The experts have it handled. And then one day, the company was gone. The stock collapsed. The bank needed a bailout. The pension changed the rules. The app stopped working. The website got hacked. The expert who told everybody to relax disappeared right along with the money. Let me give you three quick examples, not to scare you, but to wake you up. First, folks, and I'm sure you all remember this, Enron. Remember Enron? That was not some little company operating out of a small strip mall. It was one of the biggest names in America. The people at the top wore expensive suits. They appeared on television. Major accounting firms signed off on the books. Employees were encouraged to hold Enron stock in their retirement accounts. Then the truth came out, folks. Enron filed for bankruptcy in 2001. The FBI says thousands of employees and stockholders lost jobs, savings, and retirement money. Now put Enron stock in a time capsule. Seal it up in the year 2000. Open that capsule today, and what do you have? A piece of paper from a company that failed. It's not worth nothing because you didn't believe hard enough. It is not worth nothing because you forgot to check the chart. It is worth nothing because a company can go away, folks. Now, second, the dot-com boom. Some of you remember when all a company had to do was put dot-com after its name, and suddenly people were acting like it was the next General Motors, the next IBM, the next anything you wanted it to be. The internet itself was real. The technology changed the world, but not every company riding that wave was real. The NASDAQ peaked at 5.

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Now, folks, let's get to the meat and potatoes of this conversation. Earlier in the show last week, I walked you through a comparison that should never, ever, ever leave your mind. Back in 1971, you could have taken $10,000 in cash and put it in a box, and you could have taken another $10,000 and bought gold when it was still fixed at around $35 an ounce, and then put that gold in another box. The cash box, decades later, still has $10,000 of cash in it, right? Unless there's a magician that can turn it into a rabbit. The bills might look nice. They might be crisp, but they are still just $10,000. And the purchasing power of those dollars is nowhere near what it was when you buried it in 1971. Now, the gold box, folks, is a lot different. $10,000 at $35 an ounce bought roughly 285 ounces of gold. At the recent 4,600 an ounce level, those 285 ounces, folks, represent roughly $1.3 million. Let me say that again. $10,000 now represent $1.3 million. That's not a theory, folks. That's not somebody's crystal ball prediction. That already happened. And it's not because gold is magic. It's because the physical metal stayed the physical metal, while the measuring stick, the dollar, changed over time. Now take that same time capsule test and run it with Enron. Put $10,000 worth of Enron shares in a box at the height of the excitement, seal it up, open it today. You would be looking at a reminder that no matter how big the signs are, no matter how impressive the headquarters look, no matter how many experts are praising a company can fail, folks. Put $10,000 into a business that went bankrupt, and that business can be gone. Put your entire future behind an executive team, and that executive team can make bad decisions. Put your confidence in a password, and one lost phrase can lock you out forever. But put physical gold in a box, and when you open that box, it's still gold. Put physical silver in a box, and when you open that box, it's still silver. It does not matter whether the fellow who ran a company retired, got fired, lied to shareholders, or flew to the Bahamas. The metal does not need a chief executive officer. It does not need a quarterly report. It does not need someone in a boardroom to make the right decision next Tuesday. And that is why people have used gold and silver across civilizations for thousands of years, 5,000 years, folks. They are not somebody's obligation. They're not an IOU. They're not a promise that depends on the next earnings call. And here's the point I really want you to hear. Gold and silver do not have to be perfect every day to be permanent assets. They can move up. They can move down. We've seen that. Anybody who tells you metals never have a rough day is not being straight with you. But in recorded monetary history, in history, folks, in all-time history, gold and silver have never gone to zero. They have not filed for bankruptcy. They've not disappeared because a server crashed. They've not become obsolete because a newer app came along. Gold does not wake up one morning and announce layoffs. Silver does not issue a press release saying the books were cooked. That right there, folks, that right there.

0: If you listen to nothing else, that right there is the difference. Now, folks, gold is so dense that at a price around $4,600 an ounce, about $1 million worth of pure gold is roughly 217 ounces, around 15 pounds of metal. That is an enormous amount of value in a remarkably small physical space. Think about that, folks. I really want you to wrap your head around that. 15 pounds. That's less than a big bag of dog food. That's around the weight of a bowling ball, and you can put that kind of value into a small, secure space. I'm not telling you to carry $1 million around in a shoebox, right? That would be dangerous, folks. But I'm saying the point is simple. Gold stores a great deal of value in a small physical form. That is one of the reasons it has mattered throughout history. $1 million in $100 bills is 10,000 individual bills. The U.S. currency education program says every note weighs about 1 gram. So that stack weighs about 22 pounds. Paper is paper. Gold is a physical, dense store of value. That is real-world common sense. You don't need a Wall Street degree to understand that. 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You don't need to figure it all out alone. That's why I keep telling you to call the folks at Reagan Gold Group at that phone number, folks. 1-800-702-2212. Again, I'm always going to say it twice. 1-800-702-2212, or you can go to ownrealgold.com. Folks, maybe you have an old 401k from a job you left years ago. Maybe you have an IRA. Maybe you have a TSP from federal service or the military. Maybe you have cash sitting around and no real plan for it. 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Here's what I'm trying to understand. Walk me through it. They can explain the choices, answer your questions, and tell you whether a properly structured direct rollover may apply in your case. Do not make a giant decision because a radio host yelled at you. Even though, folks, I never want to yell at you, I get excited. But don't make the decision just because of that. Make a phone call because you realize that you deserve the information. Again, folks, that's 1-800-702-2212, or you can go to ownrealgold.com. Now, folks, I want to talk about the turning point we are living through right now. And I don't mean that with fear. I mean it with urgency. The markets are telling you something. Gold and silver are not quietly sitting in the background anymore. They have been making major moves. They have been volatile. They have been getting attention, and that is exactly why people get scared and freeze. They see a price go up, and they say, I missed it. Then they see a price come down, and they see. Then they say, I knew I should have waited. Then they see it rise again and they say, I'll wait for it to come back down. And then month after month, year after year, they end up doing nothing. They become professional waiters, not the kind who are buying you a cup of coffee at the bringing you a cup of coffee at the diner, rather, folks. The kind who wait on the sidelines while everything around them changes. Now, let me give you the facts, folks. Reuters reported that silver traded around $71.77 an ounce. Back in January of this year. By January 29th, Reuters reported silver had hit an all-time high of $121.60 an ounce. That is how quickly this metal can move when it gets going. Now, it also pulled back. Of course it did. That's the part of a volatile market. But that's not the point. The point is that silver does not send you a letter 3 weeks in advance saying, dear sir or madam, I will begin moving sharply on Monday. Please be ready. Markets don't work like that. They frustrate you. They confuse you. They go sideways. They pull back. They make people doubt themselves. And then a major move happens so fast that folks who were waiting for a perfect entry point are suddenly watching the price on the television saying, I wish I had made that call when Walt was talking about it. That is what I don't want for you, folks. I don't want you listening to this show in 2 months, seeing a much higher gold price or a much higher silver price, because inevitably, folks, that is where we are headed. And then digging up this old broadcast and saying, damn, I heard him. I knew it made sense. Why did I not even make the phone call? This is not about chasing a number, folks. It's about understanding the moment. The Silver Institute and Metals Focus expect the silver market to remain in a supply deficit for a sixth consecutive year, and going into much more than that. Reuters reported that their research projected a 46.3 million ounce shortfall and that 762 million ounces had been drawn from stock since 2021. That doesn't mean that there will be no silver available tomorrow. It doesn't mean that every prediction comes true. It means the physical supply and demand picture has been tight for years, and it's not something you should ignore while you wait for a headline to give you permission. And now look at what respected market voices are saying as well, folks. Michael Oliver, he's a veteran market technician who began in the futures business in 1975. In an interview published earlier this year, he said he expects silver to reach the couple hundreds in the next handful of months, with what he called a realistic possibility of $300 to $500 silver by the end of this year. Smart, experienced people looking at the silver market are not talking about it like it's an afterthought. They're talking about a potential major repricing. Macquarie raised its 2026 working average for gold from $4,300 to $4,500 and lifted its silver average from $52 to $72. Bloomberg reported gold trading above $4,600 ahead of the Jackson Hole meeting. Again, these are not promises. They're institutions updating their views as conditions change. And what are you doing while all of that is happening? Are you still sitting there saying, let me wait until I'm completely comfortable? Folks, if you wait until the story is so obvious that everybody at the diner is talking about it, you are probably late to the conversation. If you agree with what I'm saying, if you understand that companies can fail, digital access can be interrupted, and gold and silver are physical assets with a track record that spans generations, then do something more than listen. 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So folks, let me bring this home. You can't control what a company's CEO does behind closed doors. You can't control whether a corporate board makes a good decision. You can't control whether a password gets lost, a platform changes its rules, a website goes down, or a bank suddenly makes you wait for your own money. But you can control whether you learn. You can control whether you ask a question. You can control whether you put yourself in a position to own something tangible rather than depend entirely on somebody else's promise. That is what today has been about, the time capsule test. If you place a failed company in a time capsule, you may open it years later to find out the company no longer exists. If you place a digital asset behind a password in a time capsule, access may depend on whether that password, platform, and technology survived. If you place paper cash in a time capsule, you can count every bill when you open it, but what it buys can be drastically different. But when you put physical gold and silver in a time capsule, you open it and the metal is still there. It's still tangible. It's still recognized. It's still real. And folks, if anything is proven right over time, it gains a heck of a lot of value. That is not complicated. And frankly, folks, you have earned the right to have some simplicity in your financial life. You worked hard. You raised a family. You paid your bills. You made it through layoffs, recessions, wars, high gas prices, high interest rates, and every other curveball life threw at you. Maybe you worked in a factory. Maybe you drove a truck. Maybe you owned a small business. Maybe you served in the military. Maybe you taught children, carried mail, worked construction, or spent decades making sure somebody else's business ran the way it was supposed to run. You did not spend all those years building a life just to have your future tied entirely to something you cannot see, touch, or explain. And I know some people are overwhelmed. I understand that, but being overwhelmed is understandable. 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You need to pick up a phone and have one honest conversation. 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The people who understand physical assets are not asleep. 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Get the facts. Learn about what it means to own physical gold and silver. Find out whether there's a path, there's a path for you involving an IRA, a 401k from previous job, a TSP, or your cash savings, folks, because the people who regret missed opportunities are rarely the people who made one phone call and learned something. They're the people who kept saying, I will get to it later, until later got expensive. Don't let that be you, folks. I'm Walt Phillips. Stay right here, folks, because after these messages, Carl's coming on and we're going to keep this conversation going, because knowing the difference between a promise and a possession could be one of the most important things you ever do for yourself and your family. I'm Walt Phillips. This is The Gold Show, and we'll be right back.
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0: All right, folks, and we are back from the break, and welcome back to the Gold Show. 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Now, folks, we are at one of my favorite points of the show. I get to bring on a familiar face and somebody a lot of you have specifically asked to hear from more. You have heard Carl and me talk through some heavy stuff on this program in the past few weeks and months. Many of you have called in afterwards, had the chance to speak with Carl directly, and gotten your questions answered. And that is why I'm excited to bring him back again. Carl is not only a good friend of mine for more than 10 years, he's the top precious metals analyst over at the Reagan Gold Group with years and years of experience helping regular everyday people understand their options, protect what they have built, and learn about physical gold and silver without getting buried in fancy Wall Street language. Carl, brother, as always, it's a pleasure, and welcome back to the show.
10: Hey, Walt, what's up, buddy? Good to talk to you. Thanks for having me.
0: Absolutely, Carl. Always good to hear your voice. Now, Carl, before we get into the news, let me get your big picture reaction. Carl, earlier in the show, I asked listeners to think about the time capsule test. A company can close, a stock can take a beating, somebody can lose a password, a platform can change the rules. But when you hold physical gold or silver, you're holding a tangible asset that is not dependent on one company staying alive or one website staying online. So, Carl, my
10: real
0: question,
10: money.
0: Yes, real money. And my question, Carl, is from where you sit, talking to people every day, why do you think that message is hitting home right now? Why is the idea of control becoming so important to ordinary people?
10: Well, I mean, I hear it every day from folks. I mean, people are scared they're going to lose what they work their life for. You know, we're watching banks close down throughout the country or get bought up by other financial institutions. You know, they're worried about that. I mean, the fact that we passed $40 trillion in debt last week, I mean, that should be an eye opener to everybody. And add in the fact that we have, you know, the Fed doing what it's doing. I mean, we're, you know, Trump put a guy in for the sole purpose of lowering interest rates, and they're talking about raising them.
0: Mm-hmm.
10: I mean, it's basically just telling everybody, hey, the economy's not that good. You know, I tell folks all the time, just because the stock market's good does not mean the economy's good. Economy and stock market are two very, very different things. And, you know, I think right now, I mean, I've spoken to a tremendous amount of people since we last spoke. And I probably tell you one of the biggest things everybody's worried about is, you know, am I going to have my money there when I need it? Is it going to be there for me? And, you know, what could I do to make sure it's there? And, you know, I just tell everybody, listen, yes, you have that opportunity to make sure money's there, but you got to make sure you actually have real money, not fiat currency or paper. And that's really what it comes down to.
0: I mean, the point's not that people have to be terrified of every bank, right? Every company or every piece of technology.
10: Right. Totally.
0: Yeah. The point is that a person who worked their whole life should understand what's real and what somebody else's promise. I mean, you can have different kinds of holdings, but physical gold and silver give a person something simple, a tangible asset that doesn't need a board meeting, a login.
10: Metal's been around for thousands of years, Walt. I mean, yeah, simple, straightforward.
0: Yep.
10: In the currency for many, many different types of civilizations and different countries and different, you know, people throughout the history of mankind. You know, mm-hmm. U.S. dollars have it. It's that simple and straightforward. I mean, the U.S. dollar, I mean, it's run its course.
0: 100%.
10: There's a ton of information out there about it. I mean, you know, historically, fiat currencies, you know, globally generally last 40 to 50 years. Mm-hmm. U.S. dollars, what, 94 years right now?
0: Mm-hmm. Yeah,
10: hey, come on. It's
0: past its expiration, Dave Carl. It's for sour milk right now.
10: Yes,
0: of course. And Carl, speaking about metals, let's get into silver, man, because this is where things are getting interesting. Carl, the September delivery month is here, and I have been watching the numbers. You know me, Carl. I go crazy with this.
10: You love the numbers.
0: I love the numbers, man.
10: Just so everybody listening knows, this is like Walt's Super Bowl once a month.
0: Oh, yeah.
10: So everybody's aware.
0: Oh, yeah. Oh, yeah, baby. And Carl, we got some exciting news because the numbers coming out of the COMEX system, Carl, I want to make this simple for the folks at home. Before the delivery cycle began, reports showed roughly 99 million ounces of registered silver. Folks at home, registered silver means that's what the warehouse warrants needs for delivery. And at the start of the September process, 3,832 silver contracts representing roughly 19 million ounces were just tendered for delivery, folks. So what that means, the 99 million ounces of available silver, let's call it, 19 million of them were just claimed. Now, I want to be careful here because I don't want to say 19 million ounces physically walked out of the warehouse overnight. That's not what the delivery numbers mean. But Carl, help people understand why this matters. What does it mean when a meaningful amount of silver is moving through the delivery process against a registered supply that's already much smaller than the overall paper claims that people trade? And let's even take it a step further. Why does it make a difference between a claim on silver and physical silver so important because of the whole paper manipulation, Carl, that we talk about? Like, I don't think folks understand that silver is the most manipulated. I was about to say metal, Carl, but it's probably the only thing more manipulated than that is my mother-in-law. You know?
10: Oh, that's for sure.
0: Yes.
10: Yeah. I mean, listen, it's simple. I mean, once again, they don't have the metals for these people that want to take delivery of them. I mean, it's just not there. Too many people are still stuck in paper, essentially, with metals. I mean, there's a reason why China took paper metals off their markets a couple of weeks ago. I mean, it's nothing more, like you said, it's manipulation. All that it's doing is causing the price of it to bounce around. If you really look, I mean, over the last couple of weeks here, silver and gold as well have probably had the best couple of weeks they've had in, you know, multiple quarters.
0: Yes.
10: I mean, both of them have done very well. So, you know, what this equates to is for the average person is if the manipulation doesn't keep up as dramatic as it is, we should watch the silver market spike dramatically and probably not, and I don't want to say spike. Theoretically, it should go up and just not come back down. It should just continue to rise.
0: Carl, listen, you know me. I'm plugged into my analysts, the Michael Olivers, the David Morgans, the Eric Sprotts, the David Hunter, guys. All of them. And Carl, I always say, when it looks like a duck, it walks like a duck, it talks like a duck, it quacks like a duck, it's a duck. And they're all saying the same thing about silver, Carl. They're all saying that silver is going to, in the short term, they're looking at $300 to $500 silver. And in the long term, over the next few years, we're looking at quadruple digit silver. And folks, if you're listening at home, silver's at $70. We're going to be talking about silver like the good old days very, very soon. So folks, I'm going to pause real quick because if you are listening to Carl and I right now and you're agreeing with Carl and you're agreeing with me, don't just sit there and say, oh, that makes sense. Well, you know, maybe I'll pick up the phone. Folks, I want you to call the Reagan Gold Group. 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
10: A phone call never hurt anybody, folks. A conversation never hurt anybody. Mm-hmm. I mean, call, ask your questions. I mean, I'll tell you right now, I one of the things I hear from folks and I tell folks all the time, and I always say it in a joking manner, but so many people have so much misinformation about precious metals. They heard from their best friends, sisters, cousins, brother-in-law, heard from a guy that he knows that he heard at bingo. You know, I mean, it's just a bunch of nonsense that people, you know, are throwing out there. I mean, and the reality of it is you need to know who you're working with and you need to trust the information you're getting because it's really important. And unfortunately, if you don't pick up the phone, you won't know. No questions stupid. Give us a call. Hey, I heard this about gold. I heard this about silver. Is that true? Because a lot of people, and I tell you, 9 out of 10 times when I talk to somebody, they just had misinformation. All of a sudden, they basically get their questions addressed and go, oh, I didn't know that. You know what? This actually makes a lot of sense. Mm-hmm. This makes a lot of sense for me. I should do this. Mm-hmm. You know, I mean, it is about diversification. It's not about having all your eggs in one basket. It's diversity. You know, I get people tell me all the time, well, I got a diverse portfolio. Yeah, but in the end, it's all still paper. It's all based in U.S. dollars. I mean, you know, great. You got a whole bunch of different type of paper. Is it going to be there when you need it?
0: Mm-hmm. Great points, Carl. Great points. And you know, listen, I want to, Carl, I want to switch over to gold for a second because we only have limited time here. And I have these great questions to ask you because, Carl, there was a development that should make people stop and think. The U.S. Treasury just expanded secondary sanctions exposure around Iran-related activity in five sectors, Carl. Digital assets, technology, gold, aviation, and shipping. Now, let's be very clear to everyone listening. This is not a ban on gold itself. We're not here to spread misinformation. It's not saying regular people can't own gold. It's about Iran-related dealings in designated parts of that economy. But the reason it caught my eye is what the Treasury said about gold. It said Iran is using gold as it tries to stabilize its way to protect itself against rampant inflation. In other words, when a government is under pressure and its paper money is in trouble, what is it turned to? Gold. So, Carl, what
10: it's
0: is
10: trying to use gold? What it's trying to do is it's trying to protect itself. They already know that their economy is destroyed. Mm-hmm. I mean, listen, we you know, what's been going on here? Just the, you know, the oil, they've been losing, you know, billions of dollars a month, just not being able to have the normal deliveries that they had. You know, so what are they doing? They're running to the tried and true physical asset, gold, you know, that's been around for thousands of years. Mm-hmm. It's that simple. They're trying to hedge their bet and trying to keep their economy somewhat afloat, even though it's getting killed, to try and save themselves. That's their life raft. Now, you know, I mean, it's real simple, folks. You see, I mean, they physically named it gold, is it, besides those other four, you know, areas. They're trying to use that to keep their country from basically going out of business. It's mm-hmm. that simple. So if countries are doing this, why aren't regular folks like you and I?
0: Mm-hmm.
10: I mean, I know I am. You know, people listening, why are you waiting? Get on the phone, you know, and have a conversation and see if this makes sense for you. I mean, it's about putting yourself in a good space. Yeah, go ahead.
0: Yeah, I mean, listen, gold's globally recognized. It's liquid. It's not tied to a single country's promise. And that's why governments have held it as part of reserves for generations. And the Treasury action doesn't make gold illegal, right?
10: No,
0: it shows,
10: God, no.
0: But it shows gold's important enough to be specifically named in the way Iran tries to protect value and move resources under pressure.
10: Sure. Because they got a lot of gold, I'm sure.
0: Yeah.
10: You know, and what are they doing? They're trying to use that to basically dig themselves out of the hole that Trump put them in.
0: Mm-hmm.
10: I mean, that's all it is. It's they're using a physical asset because it has real value, folks. It's that simple. It's something of value, real value, not paper, not a stock, not a bond, not a promissory note, not, you know, anything. It's physical, real money. And that's why they're doing it. And that's why, you know, we're trying to stop it. You know, we're trying to essentially bankrupt them. But, you know, if they're doing their gold thing, it may keep them going for a little bit longer.
0: Mm-hmm. Well, Carl, listen, that bridges me into the final question I have today. And I want to end with the part that matters most to the people who are listening at home. And you and the team at Reagan Gold talk to folks every day. You follow up with people. You answer questions long after the first phone call without naming anybody or getting into anyone's personal business. Tell me about the people who called several months ago, Carl, when we were on here, when gold was roughly $500 lower than recent levels, because I know you follow up with people. And what are those conversations like today? How are those people feeling?
10: Happy. They, you know, the ones that at first were a little nervous, should I be doing this? And, you know, how should I do this and all that? Those people all now, you know, and most of them recall me and, you know, adding to their accounts and buying more metals. You know, they see where this, you know, where this is going. And, you know, they're very happy. They're like, listen, this is now helping me sleep better at night. This is knowing that I have real money in my portfolio and that my assets are actually mine, not some computer numbers floating in the air. I mean, you know, I talk to people all the time. I mean, listen, this past week, I had a gentleman, he purchased, you know, I don't know, probably 6-7 months ago. And I can tell you right now, he is absolutely over the moon. He's just, you know, knows that he made the right decision. He was a little hesitant at first, but now he's just super happy about what he did. And, you know, he actually called me, you know, the other day and, you know, if he added a bit more to his account, that was the real reason for his call. But he said, he goes, I'm so happy that you took your time and explained this to me because nobody else is doing that. You know, I mean, he knows that these financial guys, and I'm not knocking them, they're great guys. My friends in that business, I've said it before, but they're never going to tell you to do anything that doesn't benefit them or their company. And they sell gold and silver. It's that simple and straightforward. You know, it's about giving yourself a shot when everything else is going one way, you have something else in your portfolio going the opposite direction. And metals have that inverse relationship to the market, but more importantly, the US dollar. And, you know, that's what we've seen historically. You know, obviously history doesn't have to repeat itself, but I don't know why it wouldn't, especially considering, you know, the turmoil that we're in right now and the debt that we have and the money printing and the dollar devaluation and the inflation. I mean, this is, you know, it's been a robbing Peter to pay Paul scenario for quite some time. And, you know, there's a lot of people out there, you know, the gentleman you named earlier talking about, you know, their predictions for metals. They're saying those things for a reason. They know that this is going to come to a head and, you know, it's time to protect yourself and make sure your money's there when you need it, because unfortunately, none of us are getting any younger, my friend.
0: Absolutely not. I wish. I've been looking for the Fountain of Youth with my wife. We took a road trip. Don't tell anyone. I've been trying to find it, man. I've been trying to find that Fountain of Youth. If I find it, I will let you know. And folks, I will make an announcement on the radio. We will all get younger together. But Carl, listen, you know, that's what I want people to hear. This is not you calling somebody and being pressured into something before you understand it. Yeah,
10: it's your money. Do it at your pace.
0: Yeah.
10: Do it when you want to do it. But, you know, understand I say it every week. You can't be a deer in headlights and do nothing.
0: Right. Right.
10: I'm fiscally conservative. I like to be proactive, not reactive.
0: Mm-hmm.
10: I don't want to wait till the market's dropping, gold and silver are skyrocketing, and I'm trying to sell things and get a hold of, you know, my financial company and hope they're going to help me, because unfortunately, a lot of times they're going to leave you high and dry.
0: I mean, Carl, plain and simple, you call, you ask questions, you find out whether you actually have choices. Maybe you work 30 years for a company and have an old 401k you've barely looked at since you left. Maybe you're federal, military, retired, have a TSP. Maybe you have an IRA, an annuity, a savings. Maybe you want to do a cash buy, but you may have more control than you realize. And folks, when you ask for Carl, there's no one that is going to be able to point you in a better direction than the man you are listening to right now, because he has walked down every path. He's fought every war, and he knows how to find opportunity where you might think not folks, where you might not think, sorry, my tongue got tied there, folks. I don't know what happened. It could have been my lunch. I had a big lunch today, but he will find you opportunity, folks. And that is the point. And that's why we have Carl on this show every week, because a lot of you have been listening and calling in. And Carl, I mean, you know, you say it to me all the time that you know, you've been helping so many people, and radio is such a powerful thing. And I feel like it's a true privilege for the people at home being able to listen to you and also being able to connect with you.
10: Well, I love doing it. I mean, listen, it's great to be able to talk to everybody and to be able to have these conversations with folks and, you know, get everything addressed the proper way. I mean, unfortunately, there's a lot of people out there spewing a lot of information. And, you know, I mean, I know one guy, he was saying something that he was guaranteeing gold was going to be over $5,000 this week from last week. And unfortunately, he lied to all his listeners, and he's known to be a liar, but that's a whole different conversation. But, you know, the reality of it is, folks, what you need to do is you need to do something to protect yourself, and you need to just make a smart decision and, you know, not rely on other people. Because the reality of it is nobody's going to protect you. You got to protect yourself.
0: Absolutely.
10: So, you know, please feel free to give us a call. No pressure, like Walt said. And, you know, ask some questions. You want to talk to me directly? You know, when you get somebody on the phone, ask, hey, can I speak to Carl? I'll jump on the line. I mean, if I'm not, I'll call you right back, because I do talk to a lot of folks. But it's about giving people the opportunity to know that they do have choices and what those choices are, and then making the best decision for themselves and what they're trying to accomplish. And if you got cash, if you got retirement funds, we can help you with both. So please don't hesitate to call. And especially with everything going on right now, you know, jump on it and don't wait, because, I mean, we've gotten extremely busy in the last 6 weeks here, and, you know, the phones are blowing up. So we want to be able to take care of everybody in an appropriate manner. So don't hesitate, folks.
0: Well, Carl, brother, I appreciate you coming on as always. I know a lot of listeners look forward to hearing from you, and I know you've had the chance to meet and help many of them from these conversations. Folks, I am going to leave you with this. Earlier in the show, we talked about the time capsule test, what survives when the company fails, what survives when the password is lost, what survives when the headline changes, the market shakes, or the person who made you a promise is no longer there to answer the phone. Gold and silver survived it all, not because they are magic, not because they go straight up every day, but because they are real, because they are physical, because they do not disappear when a company goes bankrupt or a website goes dark. And right now, the window to learn is still open. Do not take that for granted. There may come a day when gold is at a number that makes today's price look like a memory. There may come a day when silver is at a level where people say, why did I wait? I can't tell you that exact day, folks, or that exact number. Nobody honestly can. But I want you to call the Reagan Gold Group, 1-800-702-2212, and make that call today. 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Folks, I am Walt Phillips. Carl, thank you again, brother. And to everyone listening, take care of yourself, take care of your family, and do not wait until later gets expensive. 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
23: 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But you can also go there because under the heading of Safer Retirement or into the Safer Retirement Education, there's a lot of things you can download, including Brian's book on retirement, The Decker Approach. There's just a lot of information available to you. So to talk with the team, you got questions. Boy, can we retire? Do we have enough? Are we going to be okay? You want some of this material that Brian has on the website. You just download it. There's no cost. There's no obligation. All that is here for you to gain more insight into your situation, if you will. But you can always call them as well. 833-707-3030. There's no cost for this either. We'll give you that number throughout the program, but it's 833-707-3030. All right, Brian, you and Mark getting ready to go. We're talking a little about school finance. Going, kids are back to school.
1: There's a right and wrong way to do this, Mark. So, Mark, talk us through tuition bills, helping grandkids go to college the right way. Mm. And I think there's a step one in all this. They first have to know how much income they draw themselves before they can know how much to peel off and help their grandkids, right?
2: Absolutely. You know, we all want to help kids and grandkids go to college. Education is a really important tool in the tool bag, right? And everybody wants to be able to help their family to get through college. But, you know, just like the old adage, you get on an airplane and what do the flight attendants tell you? First, you got to make sure that you're okay. So if the plane hits turbulence and the air masks drop down, we want to make sure that we're covering our face first and then we're helping the kids. So first and foremost, before we get into helping the kids go to college, we want to make sure that the parents and the grandparents are okay in their plan. And then you get to a spot where you can help the kids and help them plan for college. But like Brian mentioned, you know, you don't know what the amount is that you can help with until you build out your own plan. So you always want to start out with, well, the question, well, how am I doing? Am I okay? Is my retirement plan in good shape? And then it goes to the, how can I help the kids? How can I help the grandkids do what they want to do?
1: We are fiduciaries to our clients, so we want to make sure that our clients, like you just said, are taken care of. Some clients that want to help, we found out, couldn't help because every penny they needed for themselves to keep up with inflation. And some mm-hmm. clients wanted to help, and we found out they were able to help. So there's a right and wrong way to come up with your income that you can draw. The wrong way is the 4% rule. We'll get to that in a second. The right way is distribution planning. So distribution planning is different from accumulation planning in that in your 20s, 30s, 40s, and 50s, when the markets drop 20, 30, 40%, no big deal because your income's coming from work and every 2 weeks, you're putting new money in your 401k. You have the time, the 3 to 5 years, to wait out the change in the market, and you're putting new money into a down market. So when the markets do fully recover, you actually benefit. That is accumulation strategy, and that works beautifully in your 20s, 30s, 40s, and 50s. Distribution planning happens when you actually retire. When you retire and the markets are down 30, 40, or 50% and you're drawing income from that bucket that's down that much, that will send you back to work if you use accumulation rules during your distribution years. So we want to separate the two. In distribution planning, we have what's called a distribution plan, which is basically a spreadsheet that shows all their sources of income. So Mark, take it from there. Take them through the description of a distribution plan as if they were on TV. So take us through all the detail.
2: Sure. Yep. So when we're building out a distribution plan, what we do is we prioritize money at the front end. We need that money to be very safe, very secure. And as we go further out in time for longer term investment strategies, we take on a little bit more risk and build out a little bit more growth with our longer term money. So when we're looking at, we call it a bucket strategy. So buckets one, two, three, usually these are designed for money in the first maybe 1 to 7 years of retirement. And the strategy with those are going to be very different than the strategies that we use in longer term buckets that are designed for 7, 10, 15, 20 years investment strategies. So the primary focus of a distribution strategy is to make sure that no matter what is happening in the stock market or in the world of investing, it does not impact your quality of life. It does not put you at risk of experiencing a market crash environment in retirement. So that's always our key focus, to make sure that our clients are able to weather a storm if the stock market were to sell off 20, 30, 40, 50%. The clients that we have that are in these strategies, in a distribution strategy, they have the peace of mind knowing that regardless of what happens in the world, in the economy, that their financial plan is rock solid.
23: That's really what you want to know, right? Do we have enough? Are we going to be okay? Are we doing the right things? Do we need to make a tweak here or there? Where are we? That's why you talk to Brian, Mark, and the team at Decker Retirement Planning. That's what they're here to do, is help walk you through income, investment, taxes, healthcare, legacy planning, special trips you want to take, whatever it is you're planning. You need to have a strategy involved, and Brian and Mark and the team are here to help. 833-707-3030 is the number. 833-707-3030. No cost, no obligation, no pressure. It's a 15-minute call, 20-minute call. You got some questions? They can give you some answers, hopefully. They don't know if they can help you until you reach out, but it's an opportunity for you, and there's no cost. Why would you not take advantage? 833-707-3030. All right, Brian, now what topic are you going to discuss as you're moving into this family finance?
1: Now we're going to talk about a little bit more. Want to hit a little bit more on the distribution. So when clients turn on their Social Security, we help them with that. There's many ways to draw Social Security. We're a math-based firm. We will run a test to find out which strategy to the month specific on how to maximize your Social Security income. If a client has pension income, we show that. If a client has rental real estate, we show that. And then, as Mark said, we show portfolio income. We add it all up minus taxes. And then we have annual and monthly income with an inflation COLA, cost of living adjustment, to age 100. Now our clients can look and see how much income they can draw for the rest of their lives. And it's very conservative based on very conservative growth rates. Now, one of the rules in distribution planning is to make sure that we draw income from principal guaranteed accounts. When you draw income from principal guaranteed accounts, markets can drop 30, 40, or 50%, and our client income's not going to change. Markets can be very volatile, and our client's income can be stable. They can have peace of mind. Unlike the accumulation years where rules are a 60-40, 70-30 portfolio, that doesn't work for clients that want that peace of mind. If they have 60 or 70% of their money that they've made all their adult lives in the stock market and the markets drop, that's a major problem. We reduce risk three key ways. One is quantitatively. Our clients have about 25 or 30% exposure to the stock market, not 60 or 70. Secondly, we make sure that our clients have no interest rate risk. Interest rate risk is the risk that you have in bond funds when interest rates go higher. When you own a bond fund that bankers and brokers tell you that's where we put your safe money, and your safe money on average in the last 6 years have lost 30%, we would argue that that's very wise. It's not wise. And our clients have zero interest rate risk because we at Decker Retirement Planning have no interest in putting clients in bond funds when interest rates have been trending higher for the last 6 years. So that's not a risk that our clients have. And finally, the last thing, and that is strategically, we lower our client risk. Yes, we have 25 or 30% in the markets, but we are using momentum strategies that are designed to do well in up markets and even in down markets. So we significantly lower client risk. Now, when it comes to we want to warn people about the 4% rule. The 4% rule is where you have all your money at risk in a pie chart that's diversified among stocks and bond funds. And then with the logic that stocks historically in the last 100 years have averaged around 8 or 9%, bonds historically have averaged in the last 30, 40 years around 4 or 5%. So let's draw 4% from your portfolio. Historically, that should be fine, except for two major problems. Problem number one, interest rates are going higher. If you look at the chart of the 10-year treasury from 1940 to 1980, interest rates trended higher for 40 years. They peaked

0: we don't recommend bond funds, and we think that's it's not a good assumption in the 4% rule that you can make 4% when interest rates have gone up in the last 6 years and you've lost 30. It's not a good assumption that you're going to make that return on bond funds that you've made historically as interest rates have trended lower. The second bad assumption is on the stock market, averaging around 8 or 9%. That's true until valuations get to this level. Market valuations, whenever they're above 30 times trailing earnings, there's been a problem. So 1929, market valuations were very high and it took 17 years to get your money back. 1964, market valuations were over 30 times trailing earnings. It took 18 years to get your money back. The third time was November of 99. It took 14 years to get your money back. We now are above 30 times trailing earnings. And if history repeats, and markets have been 100% accurate on this for the last 100 years, we're looking at 10 to 15 years of flat markets. And so the assumption of 8 or 9% returns on stocks and 4% returns on bond funds are erroneous and can be harmful to someone in retirement if they're counting on that and using the 4% rule to decide how much they can draw from their portfolio.
1: All right. 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
1: 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I'm Mark Elliott. Glad you're with us today. So, Mark, when you think about, okay, 2000, dot-com bubble bursting, 2008, the Great Recession, 2020, COVID, 2022, stocks and bonds down in the same calendar year for only the third time in history. it's a challenge. If you retired in 1990, what a great decade.

0: to be retired. But if you retired in 2000, the market went the wrong way. That could cause some issues, couldn't it?
1: Very true. And, you know, one thing that you got to keep in mind is that the next 20 years probably won't look like the last 20 years. I've been a financial advisor now for about 14 years, and I remember working with clients who had just experienced the market downturn in 2008, 2009. Massive credit bubble pop happened during that time, and so many individuals were over-leveraged when it came to real estate, and the stock market was full of companies that had significant leverage. And then when the credit disappeared and all of that money just disappeared almost overnight, it left so many people in a real precarious situation. And I remember having meetings with clients and seeing the devastation that the loss of portfolio value had on their lives and their retirement plans. They had been saving money their whole life, getting to retirement, and then all of a sudden their home value was significantly less, their portfolio value was significantly less, the time that they needed to be able to save and invest was significantly shorter, if not they were already retired and drawing money from their portfolio. And Brian has a great quote. He says, when you draw income from a fluctuating portfolio, you accelerate the downside. So whatever the downside is, your withdrawals only accelerate the loss, and your withdrawals also compromise the upside. You don't get all of the growth and recovery in the market because you're taking money out of your portfolio. And I saw clients that were drawing income from their portfolio while the stock market was whipsawing and losing 10, 15, 20, 30, 40, 50% in portfolios. And it was devastating. So the way that you do a distribution plan, the way that you build out your strategy for taking money out of your portfolio is critical if you want to avoid that type of a scenario. And that's what we do here at Decker. So you just have to kind of ask yourself, what happens if the market goes in a different direction than it's been going over the last 20 years? Am I prepared for that? How do I get prepared for that? What investment strategies are out there that we can use to protect me from the downside, but still get good upside growth? And that's really what we specialize in here at Decker. So once we build out the distribution plan, then you start having those follow-on conversations around taxes, estate planning, gifting, college strategies. Those are all second and third level conversations. But first, you have to solve the problem of what risks do I have in my situation, and how do I address those risks first? And then you build on that foundation.
2: Mark, before we go to the plan again, talk about your in previous companies that you've worked for, how you tried to have people in safe money and you saw the devastation that bond funds did to their portfolio.
1: Right. Well, when you're just starting out as a financial advisor and when you take these classes and you get your licenses, and if you haven't been in the industry for very long, you're just constantly told that bonds are your quote unquote safe money, and that the bonds are how you offset volatility in a portfolio. You increase your beta and you know, you reduce your beta, you reduce your standard deviation, and you get a more diversified portfolio. But the reality is, if you go back and you look at 2022, when we saw rising inflation and we saw interest rate risk, and the people that were in heavy bond fund portfolios, say you're in your 70s, your 80s, and most of your portfolios and bond funds, those bond funds took a 20% hit that year. And you know, clients who have that much exposure to any asset with that much downside risk are probably the ones that are the most vulnerable to downside risk. And now all of a sudden they just lost 20% of their portfolio and they're taking money out. And in some cases they're taking more than 4% a year. Maybe they're taking 6, 8, 10% a year from their portfolio. That kind of a hit is devastating to a financial plan. So bond funds, there are so many other options out there to get the safety that you're looking for, to get the security and the low standard deviations without having to go to bonds to do that. And that's what we specialize in.
2: Right. Okay. Now, Mark, go into detail. Once we have a client that comes to us, they don't know how much income they can draw. They have wonderful kids and grandkids. They love their grandkids. By the way, it used to be that we used Uniform Gift to Minors Act accounts to transfer assets to Johnny and Sally from mom and dad. The problem with Uniform Gift to Minors Act accounts is when that $300,000 or $400,000 account came due at age 19 for Johnny and Sally, they had access to all of those funds. And with those kinds of numbers hitting Johnny and Susie, they decided to go to California and surf for a few years instead of going to school. Yeah. So now we have 529s that are dedicated to education. If Johnny and Sally don't go to school, they don't get the money. The money comes back to the person. But talk in detail about how far the 529s have come and how you can super fund them if you're a grandparent.
1: There, you know, when it comes to gifting to the kids and college strategies, there's a few different ways to do it. The first one that's on most people's mind is college planning, right? And the 529 is specifically designed for college planning, education expenses. So this is the Section 529 college planning account. When you put money into a 529 account, at least here in Washington, we don't have a state income tax. So Washington state doesn't give us a tax deduction on contributions. Other states do have a state income tax, and they allow for individuals to get a tax deduction on their contributions, which is very powerful. While the money is in the 529 account, it can be invested in mutual funds or investment strategies, conservative, moderate, aggressive strategies. And all of that growth is tax-free. Tax-free, not tax-deferred, tax-free. If the money is taken out and specifically goes to education expenses. So that can be tuition, that can be housing, that can be equipment. Like, my son recently went on a college trip, juniors abroad, to some Southeast Asian countries. He can use money in his 529 account to pay for that kind of an experience because it's through his school. So it's a very powerful account. It's a very powerful investment vehicle, but we want to make sure we don't overfund it. We don't want to put too much in there that we're not going to end up using for education. But grandparents are able to do 5 years worth of gifting in a single year. Now, why would they want to do that? Part of that comes down to estate planning. When we put money into a college savings account for the grandchildren, it lowers our estate. So now we've just moved, you know, a few $100,000 outside of our taxable estate. And here in Washington state, that is always something that we need to consider, is the estate tax component there. And then there's a number of different benefits there. We'll get into those on the other side of this.
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0: 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I'm Mark Elliott. 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You can also go under the heading of Safer Retirement Education. 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There's a Three Principles of Retirement book. 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Ryan, where are you guys headed this segment?
2: We're going to dive into the tax specifics of gifting for education, for actually anything, and the best ways to do it. Mark, you're an expert at this. So talk in detail about the different ways that we can have our clients gift effectively.
1: Yeah. Well, just kind of going back to that 529 account, you're able to do a 5-year lump sum contribution to a 529 per person. So let's say, this year, the annual gifting limit is $19,000. Husband and wife want to contribute both. So that's $38,000 per couple. And then that's a 5-year lump sum amount. That's $190,000 that grandparents or parents can add to a 529 for an individual child. And if you have multiple children or multiple grandchildren, you can do it per grandchild. So it's a really effective way of funding college, but also lowering your estate tax, because money that's in a 529, even though you own it, it's technically outside of your estate. So you're able to bring your total net worth down and bring your taxable net worth down as well. Another really nice feature about the 529 is, depending on who owns it, impact your ability to get scholarships, grants, and financial assistance. So when you're filling out your FAFSA, your scholarship application, you have to disclose the assets that the child owns. You also have to disclose the assets that the parents own, but they don't ask about assets that the grandparents own. So if the grandparents own the 529 accounts, that money is invisible to the FAFSA, and it allows for the child to receive larger financial aid through either federal or private grants. So that's a really key feature there. And then most recently, legislation was passed that allows for unused funds in those 529 accounts. So now the child has graduated college and they didn't get around to spending all the money in that 529. Well, they can use the funds in that 529 and redirect them into a Roth IRA. So it's a really nice feature to move that college savings account into a retirement account tax-free. So any investment gain that was made in that 529 over the years can be redirected into a Roth IRA, growing tax-free for that child's 20, 30, 40 year career. And then when they retire, all of that money is tax-free. So just incredibly powerful tax strategies that can be folded into a 529 strategy. First and foremost, we need to know if this applies to our clients. So that's the reason why we want to make sure that we're doing the planning process first. Before we go off and we put a bunch of money into these 529s, we have to make sure that that's an appropriate strategy. The other account type that's out there, and let's say you want to put money away for your children, but maybe you want it to go for a down payment on a house in the future, or to help pay for their wedding, or they want to do some traveling and you want to help them pay for some traveling. Or in my case, I did this when my son was very young, and we opened up a uniform transfer to minors account, a UTMA account. It's basically a brokerage account for a child that they can access for other expenses out there. And this is what Brian was talking about. This can be kind of dangerous if the account is too large. And then when the child turns what's called the age of majority, so each state has a different age of majority. Here in Washington State, it's 21. So my son turns 21 years old, and that account is 100% his. Whether I want him to get the money or not, it belongs to him. So you just have to be aware of that risk. But he can use that money for whatever he wants. And that's a really powerful way to help a child get up on their feet in their early years. So helping with a down payment on a house, helping with travel, helping with the purchase of a car, whatever it is that's non-education related. So educational expenses go to the 529, and then living expenses can be put into that UTMA account, or maybe even just a separate joint account that you own with the child, however you decide to structure it. But there are things that are for education, and then there are expenses that are outside of education. And if the goal is to help the child in the early years of life, those are two very important strategies to discuss. Not a lot of tax benefits there, though. Usually that's going to be estate tax reduction. You don't get the tax-free growth. There's going to be capital gains. There's going to be there's just going to be a normal gift component to that. So when we're building out these income plans for our clients, there's money that they are going to spend over their working careers or their retirement years. And then there's money that is left over. We call this money legacy. This is money that is designed for the next generation or future generations, money that we want to leave as an inheritance. This is a great place to tap when we're talking about helping the grandchildren, helping the children with college expenses. We want to utilize legacy dollars for those funds. And with legacy, because the time horizon on money that is going to be invested for the next 20, 30, 40 years, we have a lot of runway to let that money grow. We want it to be as tax efficient as possible, but also the highest growth rate possible. So here's where we want to be investing in the stock market. Here's where we want to be investing for long-term growth. If there's IRA dollars, we want to be doing Roth conversions and making sure that we have the proper allocation to those strategies, with a goal of, you know, 5, 10, 15, 20, 30 years from now, the funds are there and the distribution is going to be coming out as tax efficiently as possible.
0: So if you'd like to learn more about all of that that Mark was just walking you through, it is 833-707-3030, 833-707-3030. Taxes are a big thing with today's retirees because of the traditional IRAs, traditional 401ks, where all your taxes are going to hit you at 73 or 75, depending upon when you're born. Any other tax things you want to hit before we move to our final segment, Mark?
1: Oh, there are so many different tax strategies out there. And depending on which what we're trying to address, whether it's income tax, estate taxes, capital gains, charitable giving, whatever we're trying to address, there are so many optimal ways of folding in those strategies to provide as much benefit to our clients and the investors out there, probably the most powerful tax saving strategy that's available to our clients is the Roth conversion. This one we touch on with all of our clients at least annually to discuss the concept of Roth conversions and if we should do a Roth conversion this year, how much should we do? How is that going to impact Medicare? How's that going to impact Social Security? How's that going to impact your income taxes for the year? But it's a very important discussion to be having with clients. And ultimately, we want to make sure that the money that is designed for tax-free growth is being treated appropriately. And the Roth IRA is the long-term high growth investment strategy in a portfolio because it is tax-free growth. And we want to make sure that we're optimizing that strategy for our clients. And then when it comes to estate taxes, that's where we start folding in trusts, we start folding in living trusts and irrevocable trusts and a number of different strategies there, dynasty trust, spousal lifetime access trusts, and special needs trusts for clients who have disabilities or who have children with disabilities. A special needs trust is available there. Just understanding how these trusts work and which one is appropriate in different situations is very important.
0: Hey, if you wanted to give money to a family member, son, daughter, relative, friend, whatever, what can you give? Is it almost $20,000 you can give to somebody where they don't have to claim it on their taxes?
1: That's exactly right. Yeah, $20,000 per person per gifter. So let's say a husband is wanting to gift and a wife is wanting to gift their child. Between the two of them, that's $40,000 per child. And so that's $40,000 to child one, $40,000 to child two, $40,000 to child three, and then they can do it to grandchildren. So the annual gift is important to remember. But then in addition to that, there is the lifetime exemption. And the lifetime exemption is at the federal level. And now you're talking about $13, $14 million that you're able to gift over the course of your life. So both spouses have their own exemption that they're able to gift. So even if you go over that $19,000 per person gift, it's fine. It's not necessarily taxable. What you do is you report that overage to the IRS and they keep a ledger of your gifts that are over the annual gift limit. So you file Form 709 with the IRS and the IRS keeps track of your lifetime gifting exemption.
0: Has your son brought that up to you because he heads to college? Hey, Dad, you know you can give me $20,000. It's tax-free.
1: He started to mention it.
0: So all of this, there's so many moving parts and everything. And that's what having a retirement planning team working with you, alongside of you, at the end of the day, it's your money. It's your hopes and dreams for what you're going to do, how you're going to spend your time in retirement. But the more you understand your situation, because more and more people have a lot of money, they've done a great job saving, then they get to retirement, they have a hard time spending it because that's not how they got all that money. They were prudent. They were smart with their money. Now you're in retirement. You should be able to enjoy it. But if you're not really sure where you are, well, you might pass on that trip that you could have taken easily, but you don't know. So you don't do it. This is a chance to find out where you are. 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
0: 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Questions, concerns. Boy, do we have enough? Are we going to be okay? Will our money last as long as we need it? Will my loved ones be okay if something happens to me? Those are the things we really care about. If we retire, are we going to be okay? And if the answer is yes, fantastic. 833-707-3030 is the number to talk with the team at Decker Retirement. 833-707-3030. All right, Mark, you're going to go into some other areas of the tax world, some areas where you've helped people, but some different categories, I believe, right?
1: Sure. Yeah. So primarily what we've talked about today is on the wealth transfer strategies. So the 529 is a great way to address the need for children and grandchildren who want to go to college. How can we reduce our taxable estate while taking care of the need of education in the future? So the 529 is a really important strategy to consider, but there's a number of different wealth transfer strategies. We talked about taxable gifts and non-taxable gifts. Non-taxable gift is going to be up to your annual gift limit. So the IRS doesn't really care if you give money less than $20,000 per person to family members, friends. They don't need to know about those gifts. But if we're doing gifts more than the annual gift limit, that's where we need to record that. So anything over that annual gift limit needs to be noted to the IRS, and we do that using Form 709. And they just keep a ledger on their files over the course of our life, how much we have given to family members, friends, acquaintances over the annual gift limit. And then when we pass away, those gifts, it's almost like a clawback. The way that the calculation works is net worth plus your gift limits equals what your taxable estate is. So we just want to take that into consideration that those gifts do count towards the estate tax threshold. And then a really interesting strategy that's out there when we're talking about gifting, most people, when we think about gifting, the money goes down to our children. So if I, as a loving father, want to gift money to my son, I can gift him $19,000, $20,000, and that's a tax-free gift. I don't pay taxes on it. He doesn't pay taxes on it. The IRS doesn't care. But there's another strategy out there called upgifting or upstream gifting. Here, you're taking advantage of a step up in basis. So let's say, for example, you have a highly appreciated asset, whether it's real estate or a stock or a mutual fund. And if you were to sell that asset, there's going to be a capital gain component to the sale of that. You're going to owe taxes on the sale. And here in Washington State specifically, we have a new capital gains tax. So we want to avoid that if at all possible. So with this strategy, we utilize that gifting ability and we gift an asset to an elderly parent or to an elderly person who is going to hold that asset for the rest of their life, but name you as the beneficiary of that asset. So when they pass away, you receive that asset back. And when you inherit it back, you get what's called a step up in basis. So now you can sell that asset and there are no capital gains involved in that sale. So that's a really powerful strategy. There are some nuance to it. There are some rules around it. So you just have to talk to a tax professional to understand if it's appropriate in your case. But it's a really powerful strategy when we're dealing with highly appreciated assets and wanting to diversify away from them eventually. Then we get into trust strategies. So we are not lawyers. We can't give legal advice, but we are very familiar with trusts and how they work and the benefit of them. And whether it's avoiding probate, reducing estate taxes, having control of those assets after you've passed away. If you have a blended family situation, if your situation is a little bit more complex than a simple will is able to handle, then this is where a trust becomes a very powerful tool, allowing you to take advantage of portability here in Washington State and moving assets into an irrevocable trust at the first spouse's passing, whether we need to start moving assets into an irrevocable trust while we're still alive, whether we need to consider a dynasty trust for multi-generational legacy, or if we want to move our house, our personal residence into a trust. There's ways to do this from a tax efficient perspective. And it's really important to talk to an advisor, a tax attorney that knows what these vehicles are, knows how to use them, has implemented them in the past, and is able to efficiently transfer assets out without impacting your lifetime income, without using the wrong assets in a trust that aren't appropriate. So it's really important to understand the different trust structures that are out there and how they apply to you. And then from there, still on the topic of transferring wealth, you get into sale and loan-based structures. So I am able to sell an asset to my child and he can buy it from me on an agreed upon price. So that allows for some certain nuance. We can structure a loan between him and I. We can structure a trust in there, and then the trust takes out a loan and pays me back installments on that loan. And then you can fold in family LLCs and corporations. I mean, when we're talking about wealth transfer strategies, there are a number of different strategies out there. And depending on the client's specific comfort level and what they're trying to do, we can come up with a number of different strategies that are appropriate in their case. One very powerful strategy that a lot of clients, specifically with higher net worth, are seeing a lot of attraction to is a family foundation or a private family foundation. What is really beautiful about this is from an income tax perspective, it gives you a tax deduction. From an estate tax perspective, it lowers your estate value. But more importantly, from a legacy planning perspective, you're able to bring in your children and other people that you love to be board members of your charity. And it allows you to not just pass money down to the next generation, but to pass down values and ethics and responsibility that comes with large amounts of wealth down to the next generation. And it becomes something that can be perpetual in nature, but also good for your family, good for your community, good for the world, because otherwise we're giving it away in taxes. And I would much rather have you maintain control over those dollars than pay taxes on your money unnecessarily. We are implementing these strategies for clients currently, and it is just an incredible gift to give to your future beneficiaries. When we were talking about legacy planning.
2: Hey, Mark, I want to go off on one of the trusts that you talked about, the Dynasty Trust. I love it because the Dynasty Trust is for clients that have children that don't need mom and dad's money. So they create the Dynasty Trust while they're alive, listed as a beneficiary, and it can bless the lives of grandchildren and their children and their children. It's a blank slate where they can say how the trust will fund the lives of their children, and they can incent responsible behavior. So they can say things like, this is the most popular, Johnny gets X amount if he goes to college. If he doesn't go to college, he doesn't get anything. Johnny gets X amount in his first marriage. If he doesn't marry, he doesn't get anything. Johnny gets X amount to help buy his first home. If he doesn't save anything to help buy his first home, he gets nothing. So those are three ways that the trust can help the legacy of our clients. And it's something that is a real favorite among people. It's called the Dynasty Trust. The Dynasty Trust is perpetual and per stirpes. It lives forever, and it also stays bloodline. It's not something that can be taken away in a divorce or can be added into a split for an asset in a divorce.
0: So all of this information you've heard today, if you have questions, how does it really pertain to you? And what are areas that maybe you thought, oh, I like that. I would like to think more about that and how that can really help us come together with our family. 833-707-3030 again is a number no cost to you whatsoever. 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Brian and Mark, appreciate the time. Enjoy the rest of the weekend. 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
6: 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Our firm is not affiliated with or endorsed by the U.S. government or any governmental agency. 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
17: 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This product is not intended to diagnose, treat, cure, or prevent any disease.
18: Hello again, and welcome to Healthline. Thank you for tuning in. 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We've got a fascinating show lined up for you today, but first, a quick few questions. Number one, is there a pill you can take that can actually help make you stronger? Number two, let's say you could get stronger. Would the extra strength make your life better? Thirdly, think about this. Are you weaker today than you were, say, 20 years ago? Well, listen, if you answered yes to any of these questions, then stay tuned. Dr. Neil Levin is joining us today to discuss a miraculous compound with hundreds of clinical studies that just may unlock the key to helping you get stronger and healthier at any age. Now, Dr. Neil Levin is a chiropractor, a nutritionist, spokesperson, and a longtime advisor for Purity Products. Dr. Levin, welcome back to the show.
19: Oh, it's great to be here with you today. And we have a very exciting topic to cover today. Today, we're talking about strength and power and how to get it back, even if you're in your 50s, 60s, 70s, 80s. So if you want to feel better, if you want to feel stronger, this is some very important information we're going to cover today.
18: Yeah, this is an exciting topic. Talk to me about this important message today. What molecule are we talking about and how it's impacting the lives of people who follow the science?
19: Right. Well, we're talking about a new supplement. It's called EverStrong, and it features an exciting molecule called creatine. Now, a lot of our listeners may have heard of creatine. I know you've used creatine.
20: Right.
19: But for those that don't know about creatine, it's mainly used in the Olympic circles, professional athletes, bodybuilders, college, high school athletes, because it does something extraordinary. And what I'm about to tell you is proven by hundreds and hundreds of human studies. So here's what creatine does for us. It helps us to get stronger, more powerful. It helps put muscle mass on the body, and it helps protect us from losing muscle tissue as we get older. We know that's a big part of aging. Not only that, great for the brain, great for memory, and it helps promote bone strength as well. So an amazing molecule that everybody needs to know about.
21: It's an amazing story. Can you share some of the science and tell us why you're calling creatine one of the best kept secrets to healthy aging?
19: Sure. What we need to understand with creatine is that it's a natural molecule to the body. It's in every single cell, tissue, organ in your system, and its job in the body is to generate and maintain strength and power. That's its reason for being, to maintain strength and power. It's in every single cell in the body. 95% of it, however, is in your muscle tissue because that's where we tend to use it the most. It powers up the muscles. It's good for strong muscle contraction, and it's important to help maintain strength and muscle contractions when you're using them over and over again. For instance, if you're working out at the gym, if you're playing sports, golf, tennis, anything like that, it keeps your muscles powered up in their high energy state, so they're strong and ready for action. Now, here's the key. This is so important for those of us, say, in our 50s, 60s, 70s. You see, we had lots and lots of creatine when we were young. We had oodles of this stuff. It was coming out of our ears. We had lots of creatine. Our bodies made a lot of it. But as we get older, like everything else, we don't do that as well, so we have less creatine in our muscles. Now, the good news is that hundreds and hundreds of human studies show that when you supplement with creatine, it goes to work, it goes straight to your muscles, it's absorbed easily, it pumps up the creatine in your muscle tissue, and you get stronger, you get more powerful. Not only that, it helps support memory and brain health, and it helps support the strength of your bones.
21: You know, we were talking before the show, and you were talking about how Olympic athletes have been using creatine for years to enhance their strength and performance. Tell me more.
19: Well, this creatine is the premier sports nutrition supplement. There's no question about that. You've used it. Bodybuilders know about it. Athletes know about it. Creatine is the premier sports nutrient. So you know, back 20, 25 years ago, the Olympic athletes and their coaches, of course, they knew about it. They knew it made you bigger and stronger and faster. They knew it was natural to the body. It was supposed to be there. But they were a little bit afraid to supplement with it because they were afraid it might be considered cheating, that it might be considered too much of an edge. But back in 1998, the International Olympic Committee, they came out, they officially confirmed that, I'm quoting here, creatine can be used by athletes to enhance their performance. And now it's not just for athletes anymore,
20: right?
19: Because the studies are plainly showing that for adults, for people in their 50s, 60s, 70s, this stuff is amazing. And Purity has this incredible new formulation. We call it EverStrong because that's exactly what it does. It helps you get stronger and stay stronger with hundreds of human studies to help you. And it's the purest form of creatine money can buy. The stuff from Europe, this stuff is fantastic.
21: And we should point out that it's naturally occurring in red meat. But the problem is, in order to get the amounts that are going to benefit you, you'd have to eat large amounts of red meat.
19: You'd have to eat like 4 pounds of red meat a day.
21: Most people aren't going to do that.
19: Right, what about vegetarians?
21: They can be creatine deficient.
19: Exactly. When I have a vegetarian that comes in here and they're energy deficient, they don't feel the way they want to feel, and I put them on EverStrong, they notice the benefits almost right away because they've been so low on it.
21: Yep.
19: So if you're a person out there that's staying away from red meat, if you're staying away from meat in general, and you have more of a vegan-style diet, this is for you. You definitely want to add that EverStrong.
21: All right, so obviously this works with athletes, but you say creatine is going mainstream. There's a lot of studies are showing that folks in their 50s, 60s, 70s, and beyond, that creatine can be a cornerstone compound to help people stay strong, stay healthy, stay sharp, stay vital, right?
19: Oh, exactly. I mean, this is the ideal muscle-enhancing, strengthening, muscle-protecting nutrient for folks as we get older, 50-plusers like you and me. But let's go to a couple of studies on seniors just to show this. We'll do one on the guys and one on the gals, okay? Right. First on the guys. Love the title of this one. Creatine supplementation improves muscular performance in older men. Study done at several American universities. A group of men, get this, age 59 to 72. Hey, you know, we know that's not when people are known for getting stronger, right?
21: Right.
19: So this was just a one-week study. People need to understand that. That's how effective and rapidly this stuff works. It's just a one-week study. Get this. The guys on creatine, they put on 4 pounds of lean mass. That's muscle tissue for those that don't know that. It shows they built the muscles and they hydrated the muscles nicely. They increased the strength of their bench press. That's a chest press for people that don't know, by 7%. They increased the strength of the leg exercises they were doing by 15%. They could get in and out of a chair more times faster without using their arms. On top of that, they could generate more power on a stationary bike. This happened in 1 week. When I think about that, yeah, it's really quite incredible.
21: All right, but what about the women out there? Did they get those kind of benefits too as well? Will it actually help women in their 50s, 60s, and 70s get stronger too?
19: Absolutely. Let's go straight to another study. Love the title on this one as well. Creatine supplementation improves muscular performance in older women, published in the European Journal of Applied Physiology. 30 women aged 58 to 71. Of course, they got either creatine or placebo. That's the way they do these things. Again, a one-week study. The women on creatine increased their bench press by almost 4 pounds. They increased their leg press by over 11 pounds, and they had better balance and agility. So 58 to 71 year old women, not only getting stronger, not only getting more powerful, getting faster with improved balance. Study after study shows that older folks that use creatine get amazing results. They get great results if they exercise. They get great results even if they don't exercise. They can lift more weight. They get faster, they get stronger, they get more powerful, their muscles don't fatigue as fast, and get this. This is very important, especially for the ladies. You know that when women do resistance training, their bones get stronger as well, right?
21: Yeah.
19: You know, now, get this. When you resistance train with creatine, your bones tend to get stronger even faster. So an all-around win-win. EverStrong is going to help the seniors to feel better, feel stronger, more energized, more powerful, faster, and it helps protect your bones.
21: Talk more about how unique this exclusive EverStrong formula is from Purity Products. It even has a finished product clinically studied, which showed an increase in upper body strength and power. But tell me what's in it and why you like it so much. I mean, this is more than just creatine, right?
19: Oh, absolutely. I mean, EverStrong, this is a very comprehensive formula. I didn't want people to just feel stronger when they use creatine. You know, we're dealing with people in their 50s, 60s, 70s. I wanted people to feel more comfortable as well. So not only did I use the finest creatine money can buy, the stuff from Europe, the Pure creatine, I also added something called coffee berry extract. And coffee berry extract, a powerful antioxidant, stronger than blueberries and strawberries, helping to protect the muscles, helping to protect the brain, because we know our antioxidant systems aren't as strong as they used to be in our 20s and 30s. But I also added some vitamin D, because vitamin D, incredibly good for the muscles as well as the immune system and the bones. So this is an all-around win-win. You got your vitamin D, you got your fruit XB for your joints, you got your coffee berry extract for the antioxidant protection, and of course the finest creatine money can buy. Best of all, today it's free. Purity knows you're going to see these benefits. Hey, we're talking about strength. We're talking about power. We're talking about energy. We're talking about supporting thinking, bone health. This is a wonderful product. When you try it, you're going to love it. You're going to feel the difference, and it's fast. A week or two, you're going to feel more powerful. Purity wants you to have a free bottle. I know later in the show, you're going to give out that phone number.
21: Sure will. You know, we mentioned how great creatine works for women. Take a moment and share that story you told me before the show about the award-winning 70-year-old senior swimmer swimmer who uses EverStrong.
19: Right, right. Emma Karen, I'm looking at her picture right now. I printed it out for the show. 70 years old. This picture, she's got six medals around her neck. It's the 2015 National Senior Olympic Games. You know, she writes to us that she was getting a little tired during her workouts at age 70. Of course, she didn't have that same stamina, but she fortunately heard about our EverStrong formula. She started using it and almost right away was invigorated in her workouts and had more energy throughout the day. I'm quoting from her. She says, "I feel my investment in EverStrong was one of the best choices I ever made. It's always a morale booster when people think I'm 50. She looks fantastic.
21: Wow.
19: And I hear this stuff all the time. This isn't one of those vitamins, like a multivitamin, you take it, you don't really even notice the difference. This is a substance that you can use to help get some of that youthful vim and vigor back, get some of that strength back. It's wonderful."
21: You know, Purity's given away a free bottle of EverStrong, but Purity Products didn't stop there. In fact, you insisted they also give away a free bottle of their B12 energy melts, which are great for instant energy. Now, I know that you love this combination. Tell us about the incredible double free offer.
19: Yeah, you know, when I think about creatine, when I think about EverStrong, I think about muscular energy. I think about muscular power, but it's all about energy and feeling great, feeling energized. And the next thing I think about when I think about energy is B12. When you think about energy, think B12. And the problem is for 50-plussers like you and

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2: 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All right, so we were so busy at the top of the show. This EverStrong formula does so much for us. We haven't even touched on the incredible brain benefits. I mean, some of these studies you sent me are absolutely incredible. As you know, I'm very into nootropics. The anti-aging community has taken a keen interest in creatine, specifically the cognitive benefits of creatine.
1: Oh, absolutely. This is one of those areas where creatine really shines. You see, what we need to understand is that your brain, even though it's only 2% of your body's weight, it utilizes 20% of your body's energy. This is a very thirsty organ for energy. And just like your muscles soak up the creatine like a sponge, because this is a naturally occurring molecule in the body, it passes right through the blood-brain barrier. Your brain neurons soak it up like a sponge, and it increases your creatine phosphate reserves in your brain. So now, in your brain, you have more readily available resources to do what? To recharge those neuronal batteries to make more energy inside the brain. So basically, what do you notice? Well, your memory is supported. And scientists have done some amazing research here. They found that people that take creatine, it supports their memory. It actually helps the brain to utilize oxygen better. It supports memory in people that are sleep deprived. It's been shown to help people add numbers quicker and for longer periods of time without mental fatigue. Get this study. Just 5 days of 8 grams of creatine supported mental

0: all tasks and subjects that were getting rapid-fire questions. 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So this is amazing stuff. It's like a turbo booster for your brain. It's like a supercharger for your muscles. 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
1: All right, Doc, I love that Everstrong appeals to athletes and people who want to get more reps in the gym, maybe get some extra power in their workouts. But you're also saying there's a big push in the nutritional community to encourage people in their 40s, 50s, 60s, 70s, and even 80s to leverage the power of creatine to stay fit, strong, and healthy. In fact, you say creatine is going mainstream. You know, I shared the story with you before. My mom, who's in her late 70s now, she's taking creatine. She works out a couple of days a week, 3 days a week. She goes to Nautilus, does the free weights because she's got osteoporosis. She wants to maintain her muscle mass, and she wants to make her bones stronger. And as you pointed out, creatine helps to do that. And then the other 3 days during the week, she'll go and she'll swim. Now, she's not trying to get big or strong or anything like that, but even at her age, creatine has benefits.
0: Oh, yeah. And what blows me away about that story, because you told me before, is that her medical doctor recommended creatine for her. And that just goes to show how much more mainstream this is. It's called Everstrong, and it supports the muscles. It supports your power, your strength, your speed. If you're an athlete, you're certainly going to love it. But even if you're not an athlete, you notice the difference. Let's go to another study, one more review study. This out of the journal Current Aging Science, December 2013. I thought this was very cool because the researchers looked at the body of research out there on creatine in seniors without exercise. They wanted to see what happens when seniors take creatine and they don't. Yeah. Even exercise. So I'm quoting here. Creatine supplementation without associated resistance training seems to enhance muscular strength, power, and endurance, increase lean body mass. For those that don't know what that is, they're talking about muscle, and improve the functional capacity of the elderly. They go on to talk about how it supports bone health as well, and then they finish with this. Creatine supplementation without training in the elderly could potentially delay atrophy of muscle and improve endurance and strength. So here again, we see bottom line, creatine is very, very effective. It's going to help you to feel stronger whether you exercise or not. It supports your strength and power, your brain health, and on top of that, it supports your bone health. I mean, when you think about it, this almost sounds too good to be true, right?
1: Right. Yeah.
0: If you're a person that never heard about this and you're listening to us, you would think this sounds too good to be true, right?
1: Yeah.
0: But it is true. Hundreds and hundreds of human studies back up what we're talking about. You're going to love the benefits you get with this Everstrong formula.
1: That's incredible. 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We'll give that number out again later in the show. But first, Dr. Levin, now listeners can only get Everstrong, this clinically tested creatine blend, from Purity Products, right?
0: Oh, absolutely. Yeah.
1: I know it combines the creatine with the vitamin D, the coffee berry, the fruit XB boron. And for those who don't know, talk about how these work so well together. 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
0: Oh, absolutely. I mean, if you went out and bought the CreaPure creatine, that's the purest, finest creatine from Europe. If you bought that, and then you went out and bought a separate antioxidant formula and a separate joint formula and the vitamin D, it's going to cost you $80, $90, $100 a month. 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We want to get it right out to you. We want you to try this out. We want you to be the judge for yourself. Don't take my word for it. Try it, look in the mirror, go to the gym, lift some weights, play, do whatever you do, see if you don't feel better.
1: All right, let's talk about how you take this. You have these easy-to-swallow tablets, which are super easy to swallow. It also comes in a very refreshing cherry berry powder. So how do you like to take it? And can people just choose the tablets or the powder when they call in for the free bottle today?
0: Yeah, you can choose tablets or powder. I personally use both, you know, on my workout days or days I'm making a protein shake. On days I'm juicing, let's face it, juicing is becoming very big these days. So if you're doing something like that, the cherry berry powder is fantastic. You just take a scoop, dump it right into your juice, dump it into your protein shake, and that's a great way to take it. But if you don't do that stuff, I mean, the tablets are super convenient. They're small. They're coated. They're easy to swallow. It's wonderful stuff.
1: Now, I know you're chomping at the bit to tell us a little more about the study that Purity did on the Ever Strong powder. They tested golfers, and right. Purity found out that not only were these golfers getting stronger and more explosive, but they were driving the golf ball, get this, 14 yards further. That's amazing.
0: I have such a big smile on my face right now. I'm remembering when the researchers came back and gave us this information. I mean, we were bouncing off the walls. This is so exciting. The researchers called this a seminal study in sports nutrition, and this is on our EverStrong formula, the product we're talking about right now, the EverStrong powder. So double-blind, placebo-controlled study, 30 golfers took the EverStrong powder for 1 month. No exercise, nothing different. Just took our EverStrong powder for 1 month. In 1 month, they were banging the golf ball 14 yards further. Not
1: wow.
0: only that, 6% more power on the bench press, more explosive. They could lift the weight faster.
1: Guys spend hundreds of dollars on new clubs to drive the ball further.
0: So, Trevor, you can spend $500 on a driver and pick up 5 yards, right? This is 14 yards. People shouldn't just ho-hum about this or yawn about this. This is amazing because, let's face it, this was a golf study, but more explosiveness, more speed, more power. This should help all sports. So if you're a tennis player, if you're a jogger, if you're any kind of an athlete, this has ramifications across the board. But again, these golfers, 1 month on this EverStrong powder we're talking about today, banging the golf ball 14 yards further. Can you imagine? You get your bottle of EverStrong, you don't tell your buddies, take it for a month, and you go out and you're banging the ball 14 yards past them. They don't know what hit them.
1: Wow. All right, we just got a few minutes left here. I want you to recap this amazing story today about creatine, what you like to call the molecule of strength. Who needs it? And what about this double free bottle offer today with the EverStrong plus the B12 energy melts?
0: You know what? My one concern with this show is that literally it sounds too good to be true, right?
1: Right.
0: Like when I tell folks about EverStrong,
1: right.
0: I'm afraid they're going to think I'm making this up. It's not possible, right? You know, I know how you feel because 6, 7, 8 years ago when I started to read about creatine, I almost couldn't believe it. I said to myself, if it's really this good with an excellent safety profile, how come everybody's not using it? But I started to use it and I noticed some incredible benefits. It's just phenomenal. And it's as simple as this. You're going to get on the EverStrong. You're going to try it. You're going to get stronger. You're going to get more powerful. You can look in the mirror and see the difference. There's hundreds and hundreds of human studies backing this up. These aren't studies with a hamster in a lab somewhere. We're talking human studies. I call this stuff muscle fertilizer. It's that great. And of course, we didn't just add the CreaPure creatine. We've discussed that. We added the Fruit XB. Remember that? Joint health. We added the coffee berry extract, that phenomenal antioxidant that's more potent than blueberries and strawberries for powerful antioxidant protection. I added the vitamin D because it's so important across the board, great for bone health, but also for seniors, vitamin D so important for muscles, especially as we get older, for strength and coordination. So this is a very comprehensive formula. Again, this would easily cost you $80, $90, $100 to replicate on your own. But today it's free. And not only that, let's not forget about the B12 energy melts because we're talking about energy here today. And when you think energy, you think B12. B12 is critical for making red blood cells to carry oxygen to the tissues. The biotin in there is great for the hair, skin, and nails. So just make sure you're one of the first 1,000 callers. That's the only catch on this whole show. Don't be caller number 1,500. You're not going to get it. Be one of the first 1,000 callers. 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You're just paying for the shipping. And if you don't notice the benefits that we've discussed today, Purity's happy to give you back your $6.95. But that's not going to happen. It never happens. People love this formula. You're going to tell your friends, relatives, loved ones. 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
1: Fascinating information as always. 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
3: 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And millions of people in Japan use it every day to fight wrinkles and fine lines from the inside out. So what is it? What nutrient are we talking about? Well, Sherry Torkos is here to reveal the secret. She's a practicing pharmacist and author. She's written more than a dozen books on health, including the Canadian Encyclopedia of Natural Medicine. Welcome to the program, Sherry Torkos. Good to have you here.
4: Hey there, Mark. Thanks so much for having me. This secret nutrient that we're going to be talking about is called astaxanthin. Mm-hmm. And Reader's Digest, they featured it brilliantly in an article called "The Latest It Antioxidant. Astaxanthin is a Fountain of Youth." As you mentioned, very popular in Japan, used mainstream for promoting beauty from within as a capsule. But here in North America, people just aren't as familiar with it. But listen to this. It has 60 human studies validating its efficacy. And as a pharmacist, this really caught my attention. And this nutrient is not something that you can get enough of in diet. It's found in salmon, mm-hmm. but you'd really have to eat a lot of salmon, like 5 pounds, just to get a good daily dose.
3: Well, so as much as I love salmon, but I'm not going that far. Sherry, I didn't know that there were 60-plus human clinical studies in this specific natural form of astaxanthin that happens to be in Purity's Asta FX formula. Talked about Japan. Now, this is a capsule. This particular astaxanthin is all the rage for skin health, as they've been finding in Japan. Very, very interesting on so many fronts here, right?
4: Yeah, for sure. I mean, astaxanthin at just a 4 milligram dose, and that's the clinical dose that is in Purity's AstaFX formula, mm-hmm. it's clinically tested and shown to fight fine lines and wrinkles from the inside, and millions in Asia take it daily just for that. And I don't want to get too technical here, but just one human study that I'd like to mention to back up these benefits. They used the exact same dose and the type of astaxanthin that's in Purity's product, and they discovered significant benefits for skin hydration, skin texture, smoothness, mm-hmm. elasticity, reduction of skin spots, and there was even a reduction of redness and an improvement in the evenness of skin tone. So we're talking about big beauty benefits, and it works from the inside out, which is fabulous. Men love it, women love it, and it's really catching on here in North America.
3: It sure is. It's a really impressive list of clinical benefits for beautifying skin from the inside out. No wonder they love it there in Japan, and now we're learning about it here. But Sherry, I know you like to say the wrinkle-reducing benefits and the skin tone benefits are just part of this. That's just kind of the cherry on the top. What do you mean by this?
4: Well, you know, I talk to a lot of people in the pharmacy every week. So I work as a pharmacist, and I also get a lot of friends and family and colleagues asking me about their health. And many people are, you know, in their 50s, 60s, 70s, and they really like the idea of a supplement mm-hmm. that can help to improve the appearance of their skin. I mean, we all want beautiful, youthful skin. But for most people, this really isn't the key benefit. What's at the top of the list when you ask people, like, what do they most want to achieve in their health and their wellness? They want something that will help to promote muscle strength. And they want stamina. They want to be able to do the activities they enjoy, mm-hmm. golf, tennis, hiking, playing with their kids and grandkids. And this is actually patented for muscle strength. You know, people want energy to fight fatigue. They want to feel sharp. They're also concerned about their vision. They want to keep their eyes healthy. People are concerned about heart health, circulation, mm-hmm. immunity. Right. All of these areas, really, we're talking about staying healthy from the inside out. So, you know, when you think of it, the skin benefits are compelling, but to me, it's really just the cherry on the top.
3: Yeah, well, Sherry, you were saying that astaxanthin helps with endurance and performance against salmon loaded with astaxanthin. They perform these amazing feats of endurance. Astaxanthin is also found in high levels in the eyes of seagulls. Now, that's interesting. Humans bike faster when they supplement with a specific form of astaxanthin. So is there a common denominator in all of this, these kinds of bits of information?
4: Well, the research here is really clear. Astaxanthin is a molecule that fuels healthy performance, energy, stamina, strength. That's what we see in nature, and that's what we see in humans, too. It's like if you're getting older and you want an edge for strength, for energy, for youthful skin, to fight wrinkles from the inside out, but also to promote endurance and healthy vision, this is what you take. You take this AstaFX formula with a clinical dose of the right type of astaxanthin, and you really feel it. By one measure of antioxidant activity called singlet oxygen quenching activity, astaxanthin is 800 times stronger than CoQ10. And this was published in 2007 in a journal called Carotenoid Science. Another study found that astaxanthin is 6,000 times stronger than vitamin C as an antioxidant, again, in its singlet oxygen scavenging capacity. So it's incredible.
3: Well, I know Purity has a free bottle of AstaFX, just two little liquid capsules a day. That's all you need. And we're going to give out a special 800 number in just a moment for our listeners to take advantage of the free bottle offer. But before we do that, Sherry, Purity uses this natural form of astaxanthin, not that synthetic, cheaper form like you find out there on the market. This is really important as well, correct?
4: Yeah, you definitely need to do your homework when choosing supplements. And that's what I did. AstaFX uses 4 milligrams of the world's most clinically researched natural form of astaxanthin called Astareal.
3: Sherry Tarkos, pharmacist and author, is with us here on the program. Sherry, we learned today that astaxanthin is 6,000 times more powerful by this one measurement of antioxidant activity when compared to vitamin C. This AstaFX has so much power. Purity has something like 100+ unsolicited testimonials on their website, and I found a couple that I especially enjoy. If I could read a couple of those, I think this is very interesting, if it's okay with you.
4: Sure, I think it's great to share feedback from people that are really taking the product.
3: Yeah, here's one from Ava in Texas. She gives AstaFX 5 stars, and she writes, quote, "After taking AstaFX, my son was visiting us and said, 'Mom, you look youthful. I'm a Purity Products customer for the last 3 years and will never go back.'" That's from Ava. Here's one from Nina in Ottawa, Ontario. She's in the age group 45 to 54, gives it another 5-star review. She says this, quote, "Since taking AstaFX, I felt so much better. My energy level, I would say, has gone from a 3 to a 10. How about that? She says, "So I feel energized whenever taking. My husband even noticed I no longer complain about housework. Well, I've talked about this amazing product to all my family and friends. I'm sure they see how well I look because I feel great from the inside out. I've even noticed my skin appears healthier, too. I feel like a fountain of youth." Now, that's pretty good stuff from actual customers who've been trying AstaFX. And, Sherry, you mentioned before we started the show, you've been taking this product for yourself. And I know, knowing you for some time, it's worked very well for you, hasn't it?
4: It has. You know, I've been taking it for about 2 years now, and people are often surprised to hear that I'm 50. They tell me that I look more like I'm 35, which is nice to hear. I do eat healthy, and I exercise regularly, but I'm also a strong believer in the benefits of taking research-based supplements. And I take AstaFX every day to stay strong, healthy, to keep my energy levels up, and for my skin. I mean, I want to do everything I can to stay youthful and to keep my body sharp, and also to prevent some of those issues that can arise as we age.
3: 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We'll give you the number and the special offer again at the end of the show in a few minutes, but lots to cover today. We'll get back to it here with Shari Tarkos. She's an author and pharmacist, and always great to have you on the show. Such great information, Shari. Can you share with us a quick study or two to sort of back this up, highlight the science behind the elite astaxanthin that's found in AstaFX? Because I know there are, what, dozens and dozens of studies. Maybe you can pull out and highlight a couple of your favorites.
4: Yeah, for sure. So Dr. Mark Miller, he's a PhD, a biomedical researcher, he explains it well, and he's talking here about how free radicals compromise and undermine function and cellular performance in the body. He says astaxanthin is simply superb at negating this, as evidenced by clinical trials showing improved performance and accelerated recovery. In fact, research published in the Journal of Medicine and Science in Sports and Exercise found that those who took 4 milligrams of astaxanthin daily over 28 days scored better cycling times with greater output than those who did not take it. So they biked faster. I mean, remember this, astaxanthin is one of the few fat-soluble antioxidants that can actually neutralize free radicals even at the site of the mitochondrial membrane. It's like cellular body armor protecting your cells, your joints, blood vessels, brain, heart, and organs on many levels. So listen to this, Mark. There are 14 clinical studies on astaxanthin for brain health, 7 studies on skin health, 14 studies on eye health, including research for depth perception and focus, 6 studies showing astaxanthin supports cardio function, 42 studies on healthy aging and cellular health. I mean, there's a ton of research on human performance, too, showing benefits for energy, stamina, and endurance. I mean, this AstaFX, it's incredibly powerful and versatile. It helps you stay in the game of life, stay energized, active, alert, healthy, and even stronger.
3: That is impressive on so many levels. So much great information there. And I know this astaxanthin has about a dozen patents, too. I'm looking here. I see there's a patent for promoting eye health and reducing eye fatigue. There's a patent for inhibiting the expression of cytokines in cells, and a patent, get this, on composition for body fat reduction. There's one for improving muscle atrophy in older adults. Shari, I'd like to be a little bit of a skeptic here. How can this one simple nutrient magically do all of this? How can this AstaFX give us so many benefits? I mean, really?
4: Yeah, I know. It sounds amazing, too good to be true, but it really is true. Many of the studies that I'm referencing here, they're available on PubMed. These are reputable clinical studies conducted by leading researchers around the world that really back the benefits of astaxanthin. By the way, muscle output is better with astaxanthin, too. And this comes from astaxanthin research published in the International Journal of Sports Nutrition, November 2011. This was another study done with cyclists. They took 4 milligrams of astaxanthin. It was a small study, but very positive, showing that cyclists improved their trial time by 2 minutes in a 20-kilometer bike race. I mean, that's a meaningful improvement in a race like this. And the researchers said that they also burned fat more efficiently, which makes sense. Based on this research, Purity can actually make the claim that AstaFX will promote and improve power output in your muscles. I mean, I tell people, AstaFX in, strength and power out. It's transformative, if you like, energy. And this was found in other studies, too, like one that looked at hand grip strength.
3: Oh, so much great information. If you're just tuning in, we're talking with pharmacist and author Sherry Tarkos here. I'm your host, Mark Larson. Now, in this hand grip study that you mentioned, I understand this involved, what, a 12-milligram dose? And they saw a 93% boost in hand strength in people who struggled with, well, a tennis elbow. That's a big deal. But our listeners might be saying, well, okay, maybe I don't play tennis. What about me? What does it mean for me, right?
4: Right. So think about this. A 93% increase in a person who has some repetitive stress in their elbow, it's an almost doubling in hand strength. So just think about all the things that you do in your daily life, picking up groceries, your kids, your grandkids, gripping the steering wheel of a car, playing golf or tennis, gardening or riding a bike. A doubling of grip strength makes a big difference. I mean, when you take astaxanthin, you get stronger, you feel stronger, you have more energy, endurance. If you play sports, you play stronger. So to me, it's really quite extraordinary.
3: That's great information, too. Now, Sherry, I want to share a couple more testimonials that caught my attention out of so many right there on the Purity website. Again, these are unsolicited. These are from real people. Here's one from Rick. He's a male, age 55 to 64, lives in Naples, Florida. He writes this. What a great product AstaFX has been for me. After starting taking AstaFX, my workout and strength has increased as if I were in my 20s again. And I've only been on AstaFX for 2 months now. Can't wait to see the long-term effect. I look forward to taking AstaFX every morning for my afternoon workouts. I'll be taking this product for a long time. Here's Dee Dee. She's a female, age 45 to 54. She lives in Laurel Park, North Carolina. She writes this, quote, I've been using AstaFX for a month now. I can see the difference in my energy level. I now have more energy, feel better since taking this product. I can actually see a difference in my skin as well. I'm a smoker who has smoking lines around my mouth, but the lines have diminished about 50%. Overall, I am so thrilled with my energy level. I love this product. Just a couple of samples from the real people who have responded on Purity's website. And Sherry, I'm looking at the list of patents again on this astaxanthin compound. This is where the science, the research backs up what we're talking about. This is just flat out amazing. And now, Sherry, a lot of people out there are going to think what I'm going to say here sounds a little bit odd. But you said before the show, this supplement may even help people drive a car better or use the computer more comfortably. I mean, come on, how does this happen?
4: It does sound funny, but AstaFX may actually help in these areas too. And here's why. One of the interesting things about astaxanthin is that it's a relative of vitamin A. And we know that vitamin A is good for our eyes, good for vision. Astaxanthin is too. Astaxanthin has actually been shown to fight oxidation in eye tissue. Scientists did a study where they found a 46% improvement in a measurement called depth perception. Now, depth perception, that's our ability to determine distances between objects, or basically to see in three dimensions. And researchers, they studied a handball team, specifically looking at how quickly they could change focus. And guess what? The handball team that was supplementing with astaxanthin, they were able to improve their accuracy and improve their performance in the depth perception test. Other research has also shown that astaxanthin helps reduce eye fatigue. And, you know, when you're on a computer, that's a big deal. Everyone's on computers these days and for long periods of time, and it's hard on our eyes. And we know that if you're driving a car and it's late at night and your reaction time is slow, that's not good. Astaxanthin actually helps the eyes focus and refocus. Dr. Hecht, PhD, one of the leading researchers at AstaReal, says that the product actually helps your eyes be more resilient. You see better with it. Your eyes are healthier. I mean, who doesn't love those benefits?
3: Again, we're talking with pharmacist and health author Sherry Tarkos about our free bottle offer from Purity Products, talking about AstaFX. So much ground to cover. Sherry, I want to get back to the skin benefits and this issue of wrinkle reduction. Not as a cream or as a lotion, but as a capsule. You take it orally. This patent also covers this. You say this ingredient is proven to reduce wrinkles, and not just by a little. We're talking a dramatic amount. What's going on with this?
4: Yeah, I know. It's fascinating. A huge benefit. People want to look younger. I know I do. And I've noticed significant benefits since I've started taking it. But it's the science here that really shines. The whole concept of taking oral supplements to improve skin health. Relatively new concept here in North America, but in Japan, this is mainstream. Astaxanthin is already one of, if not the most successful ingredients in a new class of products called cosmeceuticals, or supplements that you take orally to enhance the cosmetic appearance of your skin. So listen to this. In one study, they gave 4 milligrams of astaxanthin, which, by the way, is the actual amount you get in Purity's AstaFX. Mm-hmm. And the skin benefits were dramatic. Within 6 weeks, every single person in the treatment group, 100% of participants in the study, reported that their skin had improved significantly. Everybody got results. Fine lines, hydration, elasticity, all improved. Listen to this. The participants experienced about 50% improvement in dryness, moisture, roughness, elasticity, fine lines, wrinkles, even age spots were significantly diminished. And this is literally in line with the best, the highest quality, and the most expensive topical products, the lotions and potions that we put on our skin. And again, AstaFX, it's exclusive to Purity Products.
3: 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By the way, limit one free offer per household, please. Now, Sherry, for people who are just tuning in, one of the many highlights we covered earlier on today's program is just how revolutionary this special Purity Astaxanthin is for redefining aging skin. And astaxanthin works its magic inside the body in areas like endurance, stamina, energy. These are so many of the inside-out benefits that people will feel. And in fact, what will they feel when they start taking AstaFX?
4: So the reason you need to give this a try is because the benefits are real. The science is very compelling. Over 60 clinical studies and patents. I mean, the product is impressive and it really works. This is a product where you will actually see and feel the benefits after taking it a month or so. The cosmetic benefits for your skin, we just mentioned a minute ago, really incredible. I've been taking it myself and I see a huge difference. Others have noticed too. People are always saying to me, you know, what do you use on your skin? What are you taking? And, you know, I tell people, what you put put into your body is just as important, if not more so, than what you apply to your skin. And think about the vision benefits, really unmatched by any other nutrient or supplement out there. It targets tired eyes, eye strain, and it helps improve eye focus and depth perception. It's great for circulation, energy, muscle strength, and endurance. You can literally boost your strength. As we age, this is crucial. It helps you enjoy life and stay in the game. Mm-hmm. And it can even help with recovery after exercise. Next, astaxanthin has the ability to fight fatigue and support mitochondrial function. So that means cellular energy and ATP support.
3: Now, Sherry, didn't you mention before the show that astaxanthin has the ability to assist the body burning fat for energy? I understand they're even looking at this as a weight loss and weight management ingredient. This is pretty fascinating in itself. Talk about what we're seeing in some of these initial studies on dieters.
4: Sure. You know, research has shown that astaxanthin can actually help promote and enhance fat metabolism. That's one of its unique benefits. It can actually help your cells burn fat more efficiently. Researchers did an 8-week study where they gave a group of middle-aged women 12 milligrams of astaxanthin. They had them do a little exercise, and these women experienced a reduction in body weight, and it was almost all fat, which is fantastic. Now, I don't want anybody to misunderstand here. It's not a magic weight loss pill by any means, but certainly this early research suggests that this can be a useful tool in addition to exercise to help you burn a little extra weight.
3: Now, Sherry, just a few moments left before we wrap up the program. I want to take a quick step back for a moment. I know we have this great free bottle offered today. We're talking AstaFX from Purity Products, and we'll get to that offer as we wrap up the program. Free bottle of AstaFX for all of our listeners. Again, it promotes healthy vision, skin, muscle, fights wrinkles like no other. And most of us have just never heard about all of this until today. So tell our listeners again how astaxanthin compares to other antioxidants or phytonutrients that are out there on the market right now, because this is truly unique, isn't it?
4: Well, you know, from an antioxidant perspective, the healthy aging perspective, astaxanthin is up to 6,000 times more potent than vitamin C in its singlet oxygen-quenching capacity. That should be enough to get everybody excited. There's really, you know, something in this for everybody. With AstaFX from Purity here, you get to see the amazing power of astaxanthin for yourself. It's the king of the carotenoids, and very few people are aware of its benefits, and I think millions are missing out on it because they just aren't aware of this incredible evidence-based nutraceutical.
3: And I know it may sound too good to be true for some people, Sherry. What do you say to any skeptics saying, come on, does it really do all of this?
4: Well, I'm a pharmacist, and in my training as a pharmacist, I'm trained to look at the science and to see what the science says. And the science on astaxanthin is very clear, backed by over 60 clinical studies, and many of these studies are accessible on PubMed, so you can check them out yourself. But the key takeaway is this: the benefits are real, the cosmetic benefits, the endurance benefits, the strength benefits, the vision benefits, circulation, cardio. The product really works. I mean, the science is so strong. I see the difference in how it makes my skin look and how I feel. I feel stronger, healthier, and I encourage folks to give this a try. With this free bottle offer from Purity, there's nothing to lose and so much to gain.
3: Such great information, wonderful show, and always good to talk with you, Sherry. Thank you so much for joining us today.
4: Thank you.
3: Sherry Tarkos, who's an author, she's a practicing pharmacist. 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
2: Trump administration is going to the Supreme Court again in an effort to implement new mail-in voting rules. The emergency appeal filed today comes after a judge ruled on Friday that the administration's planned restrictions on mail voting are likely illegal and should not take effect before the midterm elections. The judge had already issued a temporary ruling blocking the U.S. Postal Service from moving forward with the new rules. Friday's order extends that ruling indefinitely, and today's application to the Supreme Court marks the third time the White House has asked the highest court to intervene. U.S. Envoy Steve Witkoff and Jared Kushner say they're very encouraged by an initial round of peace talks in Moscow and Kyiv this weekend. The two made the comment following discussions with Ukrainian leader Volodymyr Zelensky in Kyiv today after holding similar talks on Saturday with Russian President Vladimir Putin at the Kremlin. Witkoff called the discussions substantive and important. Neither gave details on the specifics of any proposal to end the conflict. Gas prices remain high as the Labor Day weekend rolls on. Energy Secretary Chris Wright told ABC's This Week that gasoline could decrease as the summer driving season comes to a close.
3: But we're doing everything we can to grow the production of gasoline. As we pass Labor Day tomorrow, you'll start to see demand decline as we move out of summer driving season.
2: Today, AAA reported the average price for a gallon of regular unleaded sits at about $4.14. Hawaii is bracing for Hurricane Lowell as it tracks northeast and moves closer to the islands. At last check, Hurricane Lowell was packing top winds of 125 miles per hour and about 600 miles southwest of Honolulu. The National Hurricane Center says Hurricane Lowell is expected to drop heavy rain across all the islands and create up to a foot of storm surge.
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2: This weekend is reportedly shaping up to be one of the busiest Labor Day weekends on record. TSA says it expects to screen over 17 million passengers by Wednesday. Many travelers are in a rush because over 10,000 flights were delayed by bad weather ahead of the weekend. Gas prices, meanwhile, are the highest on record for this time of year. AAA says today's national average is $4.14 a gallon for regular unleaded. A second person has died at the Burning Man Festival in Nevada. The Burning Man Project said 60-year-old Craig Mann was found dead in his camp on Saturday afternoon. The cause of death remains unknown. This comes after a man in his mid-50s died after experiencing a medical emergency at the festival. His identity has not been released. Burning Man is scheduled to continue through September 7th. Dolly Parton's sister is speaking out against AI deepfakes and misinformation circulating online following the country music icon's death, Tammy Trujillo reports.
9: Stella Parton shared a statement on Instagram Friday, calling out what she described as a tremendous amount of AI and endless garbage being posted online, saying it's been difficult to ignore. She added that people who exploit the loss and tragedy of others for attention will eventually move on to the next stampede of endless misinformation. Stella also thanked fans for their support and urged people to show more compassion and wisdom. The post marks her most extensive comment since Dolly died following a brief battle with cancer at the age of 80.
10: Snoop Dogg is hiring an ice cream taster. The gig is just for 3 months, but pays one lucky applicant $30,000 to travel the world tasting ice cream for Snoop's Dr. Bombay ice cream brand. Snoop is opening the application to those around the world, and the job includes some pretty good assignments like discovering unique ice cream trends, tasting desserts in different cities, and creating social media content. The job is listed on LinkedIn if you want to apply. To the words that I speak, I'm Lisa Carton.
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12: All right, welcome to Striking Gold. I'm your host, Kenny Michaels. It is great to be here today. Welcome aboard. If you are just tuning in, we're grateful to have you. Thank you for making us a part of your day. I'm on YouTube right now. Type in Striking Gold with Kenny Michaels, and you'll be able to watch the good-looking, sexiest guy on radio, the Brad Pitt of Precious Metals, do this show live. Welcome to the show, everybody. I'm Kenny Michaels. The phone lines are turned on. The number here to get me live, 818. The number to get me, I almost gave you my cell phone. The number to get me live, 888-961-0222. Again, 888-961-0222. Phone lines are turned on. Now I'm about to turn you on. All right. Get your mind out of the gutter. Come on, I'm not going there. I'm going to turn you on right now. Listen to this. If you're invested in gold and silver, if you heard this show over the years and you're invested, you're very happy with what I'm about to say. And then I've got unbelievable news for you. Shocking news. So here we go. First off, here's what's going to turn you on. In the last 30 days, gold's up 15%. Silver's up 19%. This is for the month of August. Now listen to this. In that same 30 days, here's where I'm going to throw cold water on your libido right now. Here it comes. Here it comes. A bucket of ice coming. The S&P is up 3%. The Dow Jones is up 2%. The NASDAQ is up 5%. The stock market is paying you what the banks are paying you. Holy smokes. But gold is kicking its tushy. Now I'm going to say it. Wall Street always wins. You need to know that. Wall Street always wins. So if you're invested in Wall Street, they win. You don't win. Wall Street wins because they have your money and operate on your money. And I just proved it that they win. They're only paying you 3% on the S&P, 2% on the Dow Jones, 5% on the NASDAQ. If you're in Wall Street always wins. When you're in gold and you're in silver, physical gold and silver, not the stupid stock, physical gold and silver, you're out of Wall Street. That's why people in gold and silver win. You win. The idea is to win. That's the idea, right? Right? Everything we do in life, we want to win. It's all about winning. What did the old owner of the Raiders, Al Davis, used to say? Just win, baby. That's what he used to say. I'm not a Raider fan, but doesn't matter. He's right. Just win, baby. Wall Street always wins. Now, you've heard me ask people who have called into this show. I've said, how much do you trust Wall Street? Everybody says, I don't. Yeah, well, you have your money somewhere you don't trust, and Wall Street always wins. When you're in gold, you're not in Wall Street if you're in physical gold. Now, if you own gold stock, well, my condolences, big time, because you're still in Wall Street. Okay? So get out of Wall Street. Get on Easy Street. Okay? There's Wall Street and Easy Street. You pick one. Easy Street is gold. Wall Street always wins. You win when you're in gold. Look, it's up 15% just this month alone. Silver's up 19% this month alone. The rally is on. And the stock market is paying you what the banks are paying you. Does that not make you sick to your tummy? And by the way, if you feel sick about where your account is going, Dr. Michaels here, gold, well, there was a James Bond movie called Goldfinger, right? Wasn't there? Yeah, I don't have a gold finger, but I got a golden throat. Here we are every week. Golden throat's here. 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There's a prescription. 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Their number is 888-406-6222. 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Or of course, as I always say, you can go to kennysgoldquiz.com. kennysgoldquiz.com, and that you answer the little quiz and nobody fails it, I promise you. And then it comes to my email, and then the sexiest guy on radio gives you a call. You get goosebumps when you hear my voice. You're like, oh my God, he's on the phone. Oh my God.

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1: On True Social. But then, and I'm going to read this to you because this is very important, Trump also posted the same exact thing himself, amplifying the message worldwide through his personal True Social. So he has a personal True Social account, and he amplified the message worldwide that Jim Rickard says gold is going to 10,000 an ounce by the end of this year. He said it would not surprise me, not even a little bit, to see 10,000 gold before the end of 2026. I think we will. That's what Jim Rickard's posted. Trump put that on True Social and then pushed it out worldwide. Now, people say, why do you think he pushed it out worldwide? So I started looking into that investigation. Why is Trump pushing it out worldwide? Well, do you ever think that now Trump wants to reset the price of gold? Many people think that's the number he's going to price it at. So if he does reset gold, he hasn't yet, but if he does, a lot of people think that it's going to get reset at 10,000. Well, that's more than double where it is now. Let's go. What are you waiting for? I don't get it. You want to buy it when it's 10,000? You want to buy it when it's now? You want to buy now. Wall Street always wins. The consumer always wins if you're in gold. Wall Street always wins if you're in stocks. Period. And the numbers don't lie. In the last 30 days, I'll give it to you again. Silver's up 19%. Gold's up 15%. Now, for those of you in Wall Street, well, sorry, your Dow Jones is only up 2%. Your NASDAQ's up 5%. Your S&P's up 3%. 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That's it. By the way, follow me on Instagram. We're getting huge results on Instagram, so chase me on Instagram. Go to Striking Gold with Kenny Michaels and become a follower of mine, please. I'd love to have you. All right, here's something else you should know. So people think Trump pushed this out on his personal True Social worldwide because a lot of articles think that Trump's going to reprice gold at 10,000. That's why he's pushing that number out that Jim Rickards posted. Exciting as hell. Okay? Here's something else I'll tell you. The Financial Times is reporting that this is the year the rich go wild for gold. Newsflash. It's not for the rich anymore. It's for everybody. Whether you're rich, whether you're middle class, even if you have a little less, gold's for everybody. Gold doesn't cater to just the rich. Gold caters to people with 60,000, 70,000, 100,000, 25,000. That's what I love about gold. It doesn't discriminate. Doesn't discriminate whether you're Republican, whether you're Democrat, whether you're Caucasian, whether you're something else. It doesn't matter. Gold doesn't discriminate. It's not just for the rich

0: anymore. 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Who wouldn't benefit with lower taxes, low risk, and high growth? Name me somebody who can't use that. All right, the number here to get me live, the amazing Wendy, is on phones today. So ring us up here in the studio. If you have a question about buying gold and silver or moving a retirement account or moving some cash from the bank into gold, you got questions, I got answers. I love when people call into the show because I educate you and your question is helping educate other people. So let's go. We're a team here. We're all working together for the same mighty goal, to keep seniors from feeding Uncle Sam and instead feeding their own well-deserved pocket. Call me here, 888-961-0222. That's the number to get me live here in studio. I'm Kenny Michaels. This is Striking Gold. Yeah, it's the best show in America. Oh, by the way, regarding a show, by the way, I need to say this. There are people out there trying to imitate or trying to do a gold show similar to me. Nobody is similar to me, first of all. I'm crazy. I'm nuts. I'm energetic. I'm passionate. And most gold shows are boring. Most gold shows badmouth other people. I would never do business with anyone who badmouths other people, because if that's their morals, if that's their ethics, if they have no scruples, then that means when they get your money, they'll have no scruples either. And that's not good for you, right? The only show that's going to give it to you direct is me, period. This is why this is the largest gold show nationwide, because I tell it to you like it is. I don't care that you don't want to hear it. I don't care that something I say is going to hurt your feelings. You can't invest in anything without the truth. You can't invest in anything without all the facts. Nothing should be hidden from you, period. Period. So let's go. 888-961-0222. I'm Kenny Michaels. This is Striking Gold. All right. So Trump posts this video with Jim Rickard saying gold's going to 10,000 by the end of the year. That's what Jim Rickard said. He says, I think we will. And I won't be surprised. Trump is now saying he's getting gold out of Iran. He just got oil out of Venezuela. He's making us stinking rich. And the more gold our president goes after, the more gold our president goes after, the stronger we become as a country. So the more gold you go after, the stronger you become in your retirement account, the stronger you become with your cash. And I'm sitting here doing this show right now, and what pops on my phone? A True Social tweet says, just in, Trump to refill strategic petroleum reserves with Venezuelan oil, the deal he just made. There you go, folks. And now he says he's going after the gold in Iran. He took $200 million worth of gold out of Venezuela. Okay, he's loading up gold in this country. Now he's tweeting on his personal True Social, push it out worldwide about the 10,000 in the price of 10,000 for gold by the end of this year. How exciting is that? A lot of people think he's pushing that out worldwide to let the world know, hey, I'm about to reset this thing, and when I do, it's going in at 10,000. Well, Wells Fargo thinks gold's going to double by the end of the year. They're not even right. It's going to be more than that, according to this. That's why you move now. Do you think your investments are going to double in stocks between now and the end of the year? I don't think so. I mean, the Dow Jones is up this month 2%. Jiminy crickets, there are some people that have CDs that are paying more than the Dow Jones. Think about how stupid that sounds. Now, here's the deal. Yesterday, I was talking to a guy, and he says, Mr. Michaels, answer me this. What is the risk in moving to gold? And I'm going to just say this because I truly, guys, I've spent, you know, most of you don't know this, but I spend north of 60 hours a week preparing my show and gathering information. And I have a whole team around me that provides me with news articles and provides me with information that they may feel is important for me to spread the news. Start spreading the news. Gold soaring again. Okay, listen to me. And one of the things I do is I do a lot of research because I think it's important for the public to get educated and not just hear from me. That's why I tell you the Financial Times right now says the year of the rich going wild for gold. Newsflash, it's not just for the rich anymore. That came from the Financial Times, not from me. But one thing I will tell you is this is about seniors. This is about 58 and up, 55 and up. You are the people that are my focus because I am 64. And I'm not going to do a show that just says, you know. That's not how shows work. Shows should be filled with information. And the fact that our president is pushing out on his personal Truth Social account the number 10,000 for gold by the end of this year should be so motivating to you, it's ridiculous. Because the rally is on. I've said the last 3 weeks, the rally is on. And now, in this month alone, gold's up 15%. If you're invested on the Dow Jones, you're up 2%. The banks are paying 3% for a CD. Think about how dumb that is. You're making no money on your money. Would someone please call in here right now to this show, 888-961-0222, and tell me this. What is the purpose of a retirement account? I want to hear your opinion. Why did you set up an IRA? Why did you set up a 401k? What is the purpose? Why did you do it? I want to know. I'm just curious. I know what the purpose of a retirement account is, but I want to know what you think the purpose of a retirement account is. Because if the purpose is the same as mine, that you want growth and no money will be there when you need it for your retirement account, why the hell are you in something paying 2% when you could be in something paying 19%? And for the year, silver's up over 80%. Gold's up over 45% and has lower taxes with it and is a safe haven, low risk. And high growth. Somebody show me the risk. You know, my engineer here, Eric, standing here laughing because I said it's low risk. It's low tax. It's high growth. Somebody tell me the risk. There isn't any. I've tried to look. I'm not telling you that investments don't have risk, but truly, honestly, people, I spend 60 hours a week on this show, and I can't figure out what's the negative to gold. It's physical. You can get a hold of it. You can hold it in your hand. You can transfer to your heirs with no government involvement. You pay less tax in a retirement account if you pull it out in gold. It's the number one ultimate safe haven. And it's kicking everything's rear end on the market. Somebody call in here with a risk. Crickets. Crickets. Crickets. There they are. We hear the crickets. There they are. We got crickets. Because there's no risk. So if there's no risk, why would you as a senior not want to be in something that you know, I'm good. I'm invested in something that's got no risk. It's crazy. It's crazy as it sounds. It just makes sense. It's common sense. So call Golden Crest Metals. 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Answer the couple questions, and it will come to my email, and I will help you. There you go. I'll call you and say, hey, it's the good-looking Kenny Michaels. I see you have an IRA. Let's go. Let's go to a safe haven. Let's go to low tax. Let's go to high growth. Let's make money on our money. Let's go. And now our president is pushing out a video showing 10,000 an ounce by the end of the year by Jim Rickards. And he's pushing it out on his own personal platform worldwide, it says. How exciting is this? If you have bought gold recently, buy more. Mr. Michaels, I don't have the money to buy more. Find the money. Buy more. Now's your chance. We finally have a president pushing this beautiful, shiny thing through the roof. Let's go. This is an opportunity of a lifetime to set you and your heirs forever. You know how many people call me and say, Mr. Michaels, I have $150,000 in my retirement account. I say, how old are you, sir? I'm 68. Newsflash. You will not be able to retire on $150,000 if you're 68, no matter where you live in this country. Unless you live in a tent under a freeway overpass, you might make it. You cannot retire on $150,000 in this country. Impossible. But what if you turn that $150,000 into a hell of a lot more money? Well, yeah, the Dow Jones is paying you 2%. Silver's paying you 19%. That's this month alone. All right, I'm Kenny Michaels. This is Striking Gold. The number to get me live, 888-961-0222. That's the number to get me live. We're going to take a quick break. When we come back, we'll talk about the banks and what I'm hearing about bank runs. Got article after article about, uh-oh, here we go again. Better protect your money. We'll be right back.
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0: 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Answer a couple questions. It'll come to my email, and let's get your money into gold and silver. Let's go. I'll help you personally. Or you can call Golden Crest Metals at 888-406-6222. They're there right now, 888-406-6222. All right. Here we go again. It always rears its head around this time of year, where the banks are starting to report problems. Here we go again. The federal banking system is a mismanaged organization financially. I can go down the list, but I'll start with they make loans to people who shouldn't be getting loans. Then when the loans go bad, where did the bank get the money to loan those people the money? From you and me. The banks loan our money to other people. So imagine someone knocks on your door and says, hey, Mr. Jones, I need to borrow $50,000. And he's not a really good borrower. He's got maybe bad credit or just got brand new on the job or he's got some hiccups. And you loan it anyway. And then when they don't pay, what do? Right? Now you're stuck loaning 50 grand to someone who can't pay. That's the banks. The banks are using your money, not their money. They have no money. And so now the banks are running into financial trouble. Well, Warren Buffett sold all of his Bank of America stock. That dude has been an investor in Bank of America for a gabillion years. And he sold all his Bank of America stock. Why? Because he's no dummy. The banks are in trouble. There's talk now, article after article, about bank runs are coming again. Great. And you say, well, I'm not worried. I'm insured. By who? The FDIC? Hello, wake up. The FDIC has 1.3 cents for every dollar that's out there. Wake up. Your bank goes belly up tomorrow. It takes you 7 years to get your money. 7 years to see your money. What are you going to do in the meantime? You're going to leave your money hanging out there for 7 years? And mind you, with all of this craziness in the federal banking system, they're only paying you 3% on your money, 2% on your money. That's all they're paying you. And then you're taxed on that, in the interest they pay you. So you're not even making that. It's kind of a dumb, it's kind of a scam if you think about it. The federal banking system's a scam. Who would have ever thought it's a scam? You give me interest on my money. And then you make me pay tax on the interest you give me. And you don't give me much to begin with. What's wrong with this picture? It's a scam. It's a scam. But now if I took that cash and I bought gold and I bought silver, that's shipped to me, to my house. I put it away. And if Jim Rickards is right and Trump is now reposting 10,000 for gold by the end of the year, and you buy gold today, wow, what an increase. And here's the best part. It sits in your home. There is no need for FDIC. You're insured by God because you're invested in God's money. God is your FDIC and he ain't broke. And all of a sudden you got this money sitting at your house that's becoming worth a fortune. And it's all private. It's all yours. There's no tax bill because the money you made, it's sitting in your safe at home. You're not paying tax on the money. And if you die today, your heirs can open up that safe and take that money and it's theirs. Where's the risk? Remember that old lady? You know what I'm going to say, right, Eric? Remember that old lady from Wendy's? Where's the beef? Remember that? All of you tuning into this show are my age. You're old enough to know what that is. Where's the beef? Remember the little hamburger on the giant bun? She would look down and say, where's the beef? Where's the risk? Again, somebody call this show right now and tell me the risk of gold. Tell me, show me a risk. Crickets. Here they come again. There they are, the crickets. There they are, crickets. Because there is no risk in gold. There is no risk. Our own president loves gold. Our own president. Listen to this. Listen to this.
1: I can't tell you how much that gold costs, a lot of money. There's nothing like gold and there's nothing like solid gold.
0: There's nothing like gold. There's nothing like solid gold. You're right, Mr. President. Thank you for that. Thank you for joining our show this morning. Thank you for saying that. That there's nothing like gold. There's nothing like solid gold. Imagine having solid, pure gold in your IRA, in your 401k. Jim Rickards is saying we're going to 10,000 by the end of the year. Trump reposts that video on True Social and then on his personal account as well. What the hell does that mean? Wow. And you've heard me say many times on the show that my IRA's killing it. I'm killing it. Because I'm in gold. I'm killing it. Okay, so you're making 2% in the Dow Jones, 5% in the NASDAQ, 3% at the S&P, and my gold went up 15% this month. My silver went up 19% this month, and I have no risk. You have all the risk. I have low tax. You have all the tax. Okay? I have high growth. You have low growth. Want to be me? You don't want to be me. But no, you want to be me when it comes to gold and silver. So go to kennysgoldquiz.com. That's one option. kennysgoldquiz.com. Take the three question quiz. Nobody fails it, I promise you. Everybody gets an A+ on the quiz. That's nice. See, there you go again. No risk. There's no risk. You go to Kenny's Gold Quiz. It's a quiz you cannot fail. There's no risk. Everybody gets an A. Well, if you go to gold, there's no risk. Everybody gets an A. Everybody wins. Now, if you're 30 years old, 25 years old, tuning into this show, please don't take this wrong. I don't care about you and your money. I care about you as a human. I don't care about your money because you're young. You're going to invest money. You're going to go to the crypto garbage, the stupid air. You're going to go to the crypto nonsense. You're going to lose money. Then you're going to cry to your parents, Dad, I lost money. And then Dad's going to bail you out. And then as you get older, you'll become more mature and you'll realize, I need to be in gold. That old dude that used to be on the radio, that old guy, Kenny Michaels, when I'm doing this show 20 years from now, and I say, good morning, this is Striking Gold with Kenny Michaels. Yeah, I'll still be doing it then. Because I believe in God's money. It's worked for me. So therefore, it works for you. mind-blowing that in the last year, gold is up 45% in a year. Silver over 80%. That's nuts. That's nuts. And you're invested in something that's up 2%? 3%? Wall Street always wins. You do not win in Wall Street. Now, you're going to say, well, Mr. Michaels, that's not true. Because when I started my retirement account 40 years ago, now it's up to $150,000. And how old are you? 67? 62? 78? And you think that's enough to live in? It's taking you 40 years to make $150,000, really? 40 years of your life? Really? You think that's a good investment? When I ask people, do you trust Wall Street? They say no. I say, well, then do you always make it a habit of giving your money to people you don't trust? They always say, well, we didn't know we had another option. That's a true statement. When you take a job and your job offers a 401k, everybody jumps at it because you don't know any better. They're not going to tell you, by the way, sir, when you open up this 401k, sir, you're going to be invested in something that's going to make you 3% a year. They don't tell you that. They don't tell you you're uninsured. Otherwise, you'd never open it. Because these financial companies make money on having your money, being a hold of your money. Well, that's all well and good, except for the fact that it's not their money. It's your money. Drives me crazy. You should make money on your money. Other people shouldn't make money on your money. Does that make sense, what I just said? When you become a senior, you should make money on your money. Other people shouldn't make money on your money. Because when you were young, other people made money on your money. Right? And on your efforts. When you worked at a job, your boss got rich. Right? They worked, they made money on your efforts. Right? But now you're a senior. Now you're my age. And whether you're better looking than me, which is going to be very tough to beat, I will tell you that now. I will tell you that now. You better be so stunningly good looking that you can't even imagine. Because, you know, being the Brad Pitt of precious metals, there's no comparison here. Okay, I got voted the sexiest guy on radio because I have a face for radio. Oh, and by the way, I got to say this because I'll be remiss if I don't. I want to say, please bow your head for a moment. Give just a second to Dolly Parton, please. You talk about a classy lady. This lady was, she's the icon. She's up there with Elvis. She's up there with Michael Jackson. She's an icon. And Dolly, you are now in the best place you could possibly be, sweetheart. You're in heaven with the Lord. So thank you for 80 phenomenal years, Dolly. You were the best. You were the best. She'll always love us. Remember, she sang that song. She'll always love. Well, I'll always love you. She'll always love us. That's good to know. Anyway, we're going to miss you, Dolly Parton. Anyway. All right. So this $10,000 an ounce on gold by Jim Rickards is unbelievable. If you don't know who Jim Rickards is, he is the number one biggest precious metals guru, I'm going to say in the world, but for sure in this country, probably in the world, okay? And this dude is always spot on. I love this guy. And Trump reposted his video and then pushed it out worldwide on his own personal account. So most people now think that the reason Trump pushed it out worldwide was to let everyone know in the world where he may reset the price at. That's going to be more than double. And they're talking by the end of the year. Hello? What a boom. What a punch in the arm that would be. Now, you notice Jim Rickards didn't say, well, stocks are going to double by the end of the year. What's double? The Dow Jones went up 2% this month. What's it going to do? Go to 4? Ooh. It's dumb to not make money on your money. It's dumb. And it's dumb to take risks when you're senior. You have to be careful, right? Listen. My dad passed 5 years ago, but he died at the ripe old age of 95. And when we would go places, he was always looking down. And at one point, I remember the movie Shrek, when they're on the bridge, and Shrek told Donkey, don't look down. And Donkey said, I'm looking down, right? I said to my dad, Dad, why are you always looking down? He said, because I don't want to trip and fall. I got to be careful. Hear what he said? I got to be careful. I don't want to fall and break my hip. I can't take a risk. I got to watch where I'm going. Now let's translate to your money. You can't take the risk going to safety. You can't take the risk. But when you go to gold, no one has called into this show the whole time. All we're talking to are crickets. And nobody's called into this show to tell me what the risk is in gold. We know it's the ultimate safe haven. Everybody knows that. My 14-month-old grandson knows that. And we know that we pay a lot less tax when we're in gold and silver. We take our money out in physical metal form. We save a lot of money. So that's good, right? And we know it's outgrowing everything, including the stock market. Where's the risk? Where's the beef? There's no risk. 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By the way, follow me on Instagram. Type in Striking Gold with Kenny Michaels and become a follower of mine. I'd love to have you on board. 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They charge a lot less money for the products than any other gold company. I've done my homework. They have the number one best buyback program in the entire industry. Their customer service is second to none. Every call gets returned. And, you know, I'm going to say this because I've been around the gold business long enough to know that there's a genuine caring about the customer at this place. I know it sounds corny. I don't mean to sound corny, right? I don't, but I do love corn on the cob, but with butter and then Parmesan cheese. Good Lord. Good Lord. Anyway, thank you, Lord, for Parmesan cheese. Anyway, the point is Golden Crest Metals, they truly, like, if a customer's having a problem, somebody's on the phone with that customer helping that customer. I love that. I love that. Because one of my biggest pet peeves is not getting serviced when I'm a customer somewhere. I hate that. My wife and I were at a restaurant the other day. It was packed. And I'm sitting there. Nobody even, for a long time, no one came up to our table to even ask what we wanted to drink. And here I am, dry mouth, thirsty as all get out. And I'm sitting at this table. And I said to my wife, well, what's going on here? Can't get anybody over here to get us a drink. I don't drink alcohol, just so y'all know. I don't like the taste of it, so I'm not a drinker like that. But, like, I want my iced tea and water, right? Nobody came to the table. That gets under my skin. That's poor customer service. I know you're busy, but you're going to have to account for being busy. Golden Crest Metals is swamped. All the other old gold companies are dead. Why are they swamped? They're swamped because they do it right. They charge. They don't rip you off. They take care of their customers. And they're highly rated. That's why they're swamped. But yet, no matter how busy we are, you call me, I'm swamped. The only guy busier than me in this country is Donald Trump. That's it. Nobody else is as busy as I am. And he ain't as good looking as I am. That's his downfall. Now, we also have the best looking first lady ever in America, in the history of America. Melania Trump is a very nice looking lady. Donald Trump lucked out there, man. All right. Anyway, back to reality. So, go to kennysgoldquiz.com or call Golden Crest 888-406-6222. Ladies and gentlemen, please remember this. Wall Street always wins. Okay? How does Wall Street operate? They operate on your money. They also manipulate your money. You have no say in your money. Now, there's going to be people that are going to argue with me saying, well, Mr. Michaels, I do have a say. I can call up my financial guy and say, hey, pull me out of this stock and put me in that stock. Yeah, you do have that. But guess what you don't have? If someone in a leisure suit says, well, you know, Dell Computers had their worst quarter in 4 years, and you own Dell Computer stock, guess what? You've lost money based on that guy's comment. Who's that guy? Some schmo you don't know stops you from growing. No grow from a schmo you don't know. Right? There's no grow from a schmo you don't know. But gold is soaring. And you know that person, that person's God. That's God's money. Again, thank you, Lord. You never fail us. Thank you, Lord. You never fail us. And so that's why you're seeing gold soar. The whole world's going to gold. China's going to gold. Everyone's pushing gold. It's the number one most popular investment. My engineer got so excited about the price of gold, he threw a wooden ball here in the studio. It slipped out of his hand because he ran to go move his IRA right now. It's crazy what's going on. Everybody's going to gold. 10,000 an ounce would be unbelievable. We got 3 months. We have 3 months, September, October, November, 4 months. We got 4 months to go to the end of the year. Jim Rickards is calling for 10,000. Trump retweeted it, re-put it out on True Social. Thank you, President Trump. And now most people believe that's the number he's going to reprice it at. So now's the time to buy. Get as much of your money, as much of your retirement account, as much of your cash into physical gold and silver. Guys, I'm just giving you a good heads up. Silver's taken off. Here we go again. Listen to this about silver. Listen to this. 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You and I sat in the same economics class, sat next to each other. We passed notes back and forth about the girl in the front row. 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We have a low supply of silver. 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Follow me on Instagram. Type in Striking Gold with Kenny Michaels. Ladies and gentlemen, thanks for being here today. Love you. Those of you that watched on YouTube, I hope you were entertained. I'm Kenny Michaels. This is Striking Gold, and I'm reminding you, we'll see you next week. God bless. Bye-bye.

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19: Hi there, and welcome to Leading Edge Medicine. My name is Lynette, along with Dr. Jerry Mixon and Dr. Dan Nelson, our specialized doctor in for this week. Dr. Umat, we gave her the week off. So here's that number to call and get into our call queue, be part of hour number two of our show. It's 206-421-5757. That's our regular number we use for the show, 206-421-5757. All right, doctors, we're going to have to take a plane to go to Illinois because we have Judy calling from Illinois. Hi, Judy.
20: Well, hello.
21: Hello,
20: good afternoon,
21: Judy.
20: And good morning, since you're both on opposite ends of the continent. But
19: that's right.
20: Unfortunately, I don't have a good question for Dr. Nelson, and he's so informative, but I do have a good question for Dr. Nick Mixon. I'm calling about my husband's prostate, and just to give a quick overview, like 9 years ago, he had the Rezūm method. We had listened to you and came up with that one, and he basically had a blockage so that he had to go on a catheter, so they did the Rezūm, and that's worked for 9 years, but his prostate is continues to grow, and he's had a biopsy of because it was so large, and because his PSA went up to like 18, and they did a random biopsy, and one spot showed cancer. And so a couple years ago, he had an MRI, and it didn't show any growth of any cancer. But now his prostate is just so overgrown that it's going to be a problem. And we thought maybe we would just use the Rezūm again. But the doctors were kind of like, well, I don't think that's going to be enough because it's going to it's going to grow. You're going to have this blockage again. And, you know, you never know when it's going to happen. So he was talking about doing the laser treatment, which I know you have to go under an anesthetic a little deeper, quite a bit deeper than you did with the Rezūme. And you have to stay in the hospital. And they, I understand that they, you know, they core out the interior of your prostate and then it shrivels up and all this. But what is the disadvantage? Because it sounded almost too good to be true.
0: All right. Well, a couple of things. First of all, the Rezūme, if he had had a second Rezūme when the symptoms first started to reoccur, but the Rezūme is only good if the prostate is below some threshold. And clearly, I don't do that procedure, so I can't give you the exact numbers. I just know there is an upper limit. You know, at the point at which they're willing to do it. But doing it a second or even third or fourth time is possible. It's just a matter of how big is the prostate. The other disadvantage is that if he's got a, now we know he's got at least one little focus of cancer there. Can you tell me, when they did the biopsy and they got this focus, did they send it for genetic testing? Or did they just
20: I don't think they said look at it under the microscope and say, yeah. But it was low grade. It was low grade and didn't. And, okay. And when he had the MRI just to see if it had grown into anything, they wanted, you know, there was nothing there. Well, I'm sure there's something there, but you know what I mean? It didn't show a tumor or any growth. And it's just a very oversized prostate. And when he had the Rezūme, the doctor was involved in creating this technique, and so he gave him quite a bit of extra steams at that time. So that's what we thought maybe he'd do again. But they said, you know, you might as well just get cored out and then find out if there's a cancer in there. But I don't know. It just sounded almost too easy.
0: Well, the problem with the laser or any of the destructive methods is you always end up destroying the external valve from the bladder. And so, if they core this out, he's going to have a catheter. He may need that catheter. It may take him 3 to 6 months to get control of his bladder again. So he better figure on wearing an adult diaper or a pad for a while, okay? And I'd say at least 3 months, and I have seen guys go a year before they get total control of their bladder back. So 3 to 12 months. Most guys have control within 6, but not everybody. If he does the old-fashioned procedure with the scope and the cutting loop, then he actually is cutting out part of the prostate, and they can send that to the pathologist for evaluation. And that's an advantage of that older procedure, because that procedure has been around since the 1950s or so. That actually gives you a pathological specimen for the doctors can look at under the microscope and say, okay, we do or don't see cancer. And if we see a cancer, we see this amount, etc. The laser doesn't do that. The laser vaporizes the tissue. So you're destroying the prostatic urethra, and you're destroying the part of the prostate itself, and you don't get the pathological specimen. So you get the disadvantages of a destructive procedure and the long-term need for a catheter without getting the tissue that makes it at least marginally worthwhile in my thinking. If they looked at his biopsies...
20: And they said that when they core that out, you know, suck this stuff out, they collect it and they send it off to tell whether or not there was any cancer. So I don't know.
0: Okay. So they're not doing a true
20: they
0: vaporization.
20: Say a lot of things. Yeah. I'm sorry, what?
0: It depends on how they're doing the procedure. If they're using a cutting loop, what they're telling you makes sense. If they're using the green laser, it doesn't. Because the laser should be vaporizing, just basically exploding the tissue into vapor. So if you want something that's going to have minimal destruction, but doesn't give you the tissue, I would prefer, with a really big prostate, if it were me personally, I'd go for a prostatic artery embolization.
20: Wow, that's a big
0: word. That's not done by the urologist. Yeah, it's three words. Prostate artery embolization. And what they do is they go to the, not the urologist, not the bladder prostate doctor. They go to a radiologist, a procedural radiologist. Okay, and that's why this procedure is not as popular, because most people go to the urologist, the urinary tract doctor, instead of the radiologist. The radiologist puts a catheter in through the femoral artery that is in the thigh. He runs the catheter under fluoroscopic control into the prostate itself, and he injects a foam that plugs up the arteries that are providing the blood supply to some portion of the prostate. That portion of the prostate that gets its blood supply cut off dies, shrivels up, and goes away. If that prostate cancer is in that section, it dies and goes away too. All right? Because everything supplied by those arteries is going to die. And the prostate shrinks and gets small. Now, there's a big inflammatory reaction because

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1: Much. Well, it's very informative.
2: Remember, I don't do the surgery. I have no dog in the fight. So.
1: Well, I know, but you seem you know the ins and outs of what's going on, and that's particularly since you're only dealing with those who are aging, longevity. But you know all the little details.
2: I have dealt
1: that are
2: with
1: extremely important.
2: Many tens of thousands of older men. And older men have prostate problems, so I see a lot of it. I just don't make any money off either one of them.
1: You're very, very thoughtful of you to do this for everyone. Your show is extremely enjoyed by a lot of people and very informative, and I thank you very much. And
2: well, you
1: enjoy your Florida weather and your family,
2: okay.
1: And thank you.
2: And listen, don't turn off your radio. I'm going to talk to you. You can get off the line, but right after this commercial, okay?
3: All right. You stay there, Judy. Dr. Mixon will be talking to you on our program in just a moment. And we'll also be talking with Tony and Vicky. And we might have room for you if you call right now and get into our call queue, 206-421-5757. We'll be right back.
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0: doctors in the studio. We have from Florida, Dr. Jerry Mixon, and we also have our specialized pain doctor who wants to not give you pain but take away your pain. He is at Eastside Pain and Regenerative Medicine. That would be Dr. Dan Nelson in the studio. So two doctors that you can talk to about your health and your pain and longevity. Here is that number. We're back to our regular phone number now, 206-421-5757. All right, we have on the line Tony calling in from Burien. Hi, Tony, and welcome to the show.
1: Hi, doctors. Hi, I'm glad you're there. Yeah, I'm. This is basically, I guess, for Dr. Nelson more so than Dr. Mixon. I'm 6 feet, 175 pounds. I'm getting up there in age, but I've always been athletic and have a pretty good body. I'm 82 right now, and I do workouts, and I have my exercise room and everything like that. And my premier doctor, Swedish doctor, said that looks like your rotator cuffs are in bad shape. And, of course, Medicare won't pay for it. And he said the procedures, he said there's a few doctors in the area that will try to help your rotator cuffs on this stem cell surgery. And the doctor said that you might not get good results because of your age, too much wear and tear. And he told me how the procedure works. He says, well, the first thing they do is the plasma, and then if you need to go to step two, it's the PRP. Then the cortisone is the last step if you have to go all three steps. And then he says after that, if nothing works or doesn't, you know, really work to perfection, then he says, I guess you just yell for help. And so that's all I can say, and I don't know too much more about it. And I'm glad Mr. and Dr. Nelson's there, and I'd like Nelson's opinion along with Jerry's. And so it's up to you guys. Go ahead.
2: Okay.
3: Dan?
2: Yeah.
3: Solve this problem for the guy.
2: Okay. No,
3: you can do it.
2: I'd love to. So, Tony, what kind of symptoms are you having with your shoulders right now?
1: It started many years ago, but right now it's basically, and I'm right-handed, so the right shoulder is in bad shape. The left is not too bad at all. And this all started probably 20 years ago, but it's just getting worse as I get older.
2: So when you say in bad shape, are you having pain when you're moving your shoulder, like reaching overhead, or what's the main problem?
1: That's right. And my primary doctor says you got exercise room and you got a weight bench. You know, I got one of these $3,000 weight benches, and he says do everything in your weight bench, but don't lift. He says you're going to do more damage. You can go the poles, you can do all the stuff, the leg weight bench and everything with your legs, but he says don't do any more lifting because you're just doing more damage to your rotator cuffs, especially on the right side.
2: Right. So, Tony, I think the rotator cuffs may be in bad shape, but it's rarely just an isolated problem to the rotator cuff. There's several critical areas, and not having seen your x-rays or MRI, there's the shoulder joint itself called the glenohumeral joint. That's kind of the ball and socket part. There's the AC joint, acromial clavicular joint, that often is a source of pain, underappreciated source of pain, in my opinion. The rotator cuff, there's people walking around with rotator cuff issues or even a torn rotator cuff that don't have pain. You can actually live without a rotator cuff. You can still function fairly well. Might not be able to do certain overhead lift reaching, but so, you know, this is one of those things. I want to see the big picture. I want to see the x-ray. Did you have an MRI of your shoulder?
1: Not yet.
2: Yeah. And an x-ray would tell me a lot, and obviously that's the limitation of radio, right? We can talk, but a picture's worth a thousand words, as they say. I would be surprised if it was only rotator cuff. I'm not quite buying that. I think there's other things going on. Nevertheless, everything can be treated with either PRP or stem cells, in my opinion. Now, there's some cases where I would say, yeah, it's too bad, or there's too much impingement going on with the rotator cuff from, say, the AC joint area. If there's a mechanical issue that's, you know, beyond what we can address, yeah, sometimes surgery is the only option. The vast majority, 9 times out of 10, that's not the case. And we can get great results by treating you with either PRP or stem cells or both, or, you know, so I would say I'd be surprised to... I'd be somewhat, we'll say, I think it's unlikely that you know, you would need to have something drastic done. I don't know about that protocol you mentioned where cortisone would be the last step. Usually it would be, if anything. So you haven't had a cortisone injection yet?
1: No, I haven't, no.
2: Yeah. So, and lots of times I don't, you know, we do cortisone occasionally for an acute shoulder pain situation, but probably not in your case. I would highly recommend you come and talk to us, talk to me or my PA, Sarah, about what we can do. You know, we'd have to look at the x-ray. I might want to get an MRI. Sometimes I'll get an MRI if I think that's necessary. But, you know, I think, you know, shoulders are one of our best success stories. We're close to probably 90% success rate in what we do with shoulders. I mean, it's the best responding large joint that we treat. Knees are in second place, hips are in third place. But, no, I'm always enthusiastic about treating shoulder pain.
1: So anyway, my age at 82, is that too much wear and tear? Is that a factor that you might not get good, perfect results because of my age? If I was in my 50s or 60s, it would be totally different.
2: Wear and tear, you know, and past injuries, and, yeah, TMB, too many birthdays, they all factor in. But, you know, the fact is there's sedentary people that get bad joint problems too, so just a combination of things, and you know, sometimes family, you know, some family histories are significant. Some people are just more prone to arthritis and joint issues.
3: Let me ask a question or two of this gentleman though. How long do you plan to live?
1: Myself?
3: That's a real question. Yes, how long do you plan to live?
1: I'd be lucky if I made, I'm 82 now. I imagine maybe 90, low 90s or right around 90.
3: Okay, so 10, maybe 15 years, right?
1: Correct.
3: How many years do you want to be in pain? How many years do you want to hurt?
1: Nobody does.
3: Right. Okay, so look, here's my attitude, right? And I admit I'm a bit of an aggressive character, but reality is, if you don't try, you cannot succeed. True?
1: True.
3: You still have stem cells because you're still alive. Now, your stem cells are not as good as they were when you were 20, but you still have some. If Dan takes them out and gives you, instead of a 90% chance, because if you were 55 or 60, he'd be telling you, you got a 90% chance he can make your shoulders better. So maybe because of your age, you've only got a 70% chance. Would you rather have a 100% chance that it's still going to hurt for the next 15 years, or a 70% chance that the pain's going to go away? Which one would you take?
1: 70%, obviously.
2: For sure.
3: Right. Yeah. It's a no-brainer. Go get your shoulders fixed, or at least make an effort. If you don't make an effort, you never succeed. So you try, okay? You shift the odds in your favor, and then you give it your damnedest. And that's my attitude about life in general. Move the odds in your favor as far as you can. And in this case, going to see Dan is your best shot at moving those odds in your favor.
2: Amen to that.
3: All right. right.
1: Thank you. I'm glad you're there. You're good motivators. And
0: I'm sure both of them.
3: Take care. Yeah. And Lynette, you didn't let me give my talk after that when we came back after the previous lady. So make sure when we come back this time.
0: We'll
3: you
0: talk
3: toss
0: to
3: it
0: Judy.
3: Back to me, okay?
0: Thank you. I totally forgot about that.
2: Okay.
0: We will do that.
3: I know.
0: Judy, I know you're listening.
3: I'm going to work on your memory. I've got some medicine for you.
0: Think factor. All right. We will be back with Leading Edge Medicine in just a moment. And Judy, we've got a message for you. Stay right there. We'll be right back.
4: Nick, you know what my dad always used to say?
5: Oh, which thing? Let me guess. If you put anything on a hot dog besides mustard, it's un-American?
4: Okay, that's true. Okay, but no, about the word worry. Remember he used to say about the word worry?
5: Yes, that it's not a verb, but it actually is.
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0: 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Judy, Dr. Mixon has a message for you. But first, we're talking with Tony and Dr. Nelson. You wanted to mention something to Tony.
2: No, I just wanted to add on to what Dr. Mixon was saying, which I appreciate the impassioned little speech there, Jerry. Thank you very much. You know, pain is a big deal. You know, in our country, medical education and medical schools get, I think it's about maybe 7 hours of classroom instruction on pain. 7 hours. 4 years of medical.
3: Yep.
2: Veterinarians get 70 hours. 10 times as much
3: as MDs.
2: Champagne.
3: Yeah.
2: Well, of course, you know, part of that, you say, well, animals can't talk. They, you know, but come on. 7 hours versus 70. And pain is not, and Jerry, you know this, is pain is not a benign condition. You know, the old days, like, well, pain, no. Fuck up. It's, pain is a deleterious condition. Chronic pain is, it has devastating consequences on the physiology of your body long term. You know, the whole thing about, you know, the catecholamines, you know, Jerry, how that's a stress on your chronic pain is like a chronic stress on your body.
3: Is.
2: So just going back to Tony, this is, you know, it just makes me mad when people are dismissive, not Tony, but doctors in general are dismissive of pain. Well, you know, that's just life, you know. No, it's not. It's, you know, if we have tools out there that can treat pain, that we should use them, you know, and it's just... I'm maybe understated that a little bit, but again, Jerry, I appreciate the passion. We have to be better at this. That's one of my things. Is I see way too much ignorance about treating pain. You know, I get it. You only have 4 years in medical school, but still, it's a big deal. It's a part of the universal human condition almost. So, you know, I just think we need to spend a lot more effort in that area.
5: Thank you for that, Dr. Nelson.
3: Well, pain is a big issue for me because I've had a lot of it.
2: My youthful
3: foolishness with the military. You know, I have gunshot wounds. I have shrapnel wounds. I have bayonet wounds. I have multiple joints that have been seriously traumatized. And for years in my youth, I lived with pain every day of my life. And now as I'm getting older, you know, those youthful joint damages, they show up again. And so... Mm-hmm. I've experienced pain. I still function with a degree of discomfort. It means a lot to me. And when I see people write off older people, just because they've lived a while, you got some life experience, so screw you, go ahead and hurt. I'm not going to bother with you because you're old. No, absolutely not. You know, just because this guy's in his 80s, he hurts. Damn it, do what you need to do to make him better. Or at least shift his odds in his favor as far as you can. Mm-hmm. If you can't succeed, you can't succeed, but you can try. Right. And if a doctor's not willing to try, I have no use for him. I mean, that's, sorry about that. I don't want to hurt the feelings of my colleagues, but just because someone has lived a while is no reason to write them off. It just isn't.
2: Couldn't agree more.
3: So, anyway.
0: Amen. And Dr. Mixon, you had a message for Judy, too.
3: Yes. Okay. And Judy, thank you for being a longtime listener. I'm glad you've listened to us for a while. But I want to share something with you and with all of these people here in our second show. I addressed this in the first show this morning on the other station, but I want to do it here, too. Okay. I started this radio show back in 1997. I opened the clinic in 97. I started the radio show, I'm sorry, in 98. So I have now been doing this for 28 years. But technology has improved, so I'm going to improve my performance again. So here's where we're going. First of all, I'm starting a new podcast. Now, I'm telling everybody on the radio because I want you to sign up for the podcast when it starts next month. So in about 2 weeks, we're going to go live with a new podcast, okay? 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But this is going to be a weekly podcast, and it's a podcast that's going to actually cover the leading edge of medicine. See, this show, my original thought was I want to cover leading edge stuff on the radio. But it turns out that people want to call me about the common stuff. their prostate, their risk of breast cancer, their achy joints, their, you know, their GI problems, because common stuff is common. So in this show, I end up talking about whatever the patients want to talk about because, well, the show is here for them. But the podcast is going to be 1 hour a week, and it's going to really address the cutting edge of medicine, the leading edge of medicine. And I'm hoping to attract doctors that are doing stuff really on the leading edge, people that are doing stuff that is not all that common. So if you want to learn about what can be done in medicine but usually isn't, that's the podcast I want you to start signing into. Leading Edge Medicine Podcast is going to start week after next, okay? Secondly, I'm going to start sending out a daily little blurb. It's just going to be the Daily Medical Minute or Mixon's Medicine Minute or something like that. And it's going to go out on on email. So for that one, you need to sign up. I've got 600 people already that have said they want to get a daily blurb from me about something on medicine. But I got 12,000 people listening to these radio shows. And I'd love it if there were 12,000 of them that said, hey, send me an email every day, at least Monday through Friday, that has just a link. I can click on the link and I'll get 1 minute, just 1 minute, about something interesting about medicine today. And these will be the common things, okay? So I'm going to talk to you a minute on breast cancer, a minute on prostate, a minute on whatever. So if you want to sign up for that, go to our website, lmclinic.com. Go to contact us and just send us a little note. Give us your email address because I can't send you an email without your address. All right. Give me your email address. So you just say, I'd like to receive the minute, the daily minute. Okay. And I'll send it to you. I don't want to spam people that don't want it, but I want to make sure everybody who wants to hear 1 minute about something new in medicine each day, sign up for that. And then in 2 weeks, start my podcast and you'll really get the leading edge of medicine. Okay? That's where we are. So this was for the lady who called and you know, Judy. We were talking to her about her issues.
0: Yeah. Judy, yeah. In Illinois.
3: Okay. So Judy, yeah. So if you want to get 1 minute from me each day, go on our website, ask for it. I won't send it to anybody that doesn't ask for it. I'm not going to spam anyone. But and then if you want to really 1 hour a week on the cutting edge of medicine, well, I'm hoping to find some really good people to interview about cutting edge of medicine. In the beginning, it may be spotty because it's brand new. I don't have an audience. And I got to convince people to come on. So it'll take a while to build. But give me a little support, guys. Come on and support the podcast and let me be able to say, I've got this many people that tune in every week. That'll help me get better and better guests that'll come.
0: And just so our listeners know, that is a free subscription, right?
3: It's free.
0: It's free. Yeah, so a lot of people think they have to pay sometimes for this. No cost at all.
3: No.
0: Sign up to get
3: more. The only subscription is, again, yeah, I want your email so I can send you the Mixon Minute. That's it.
0: I like that. Mixon's Medical
2: Minute. Hey, I just want to say I'm signing up for sure.
0: I'm going to sign up. I'm going to get there first, Dr.
2: Sure.
0: Nelson.
2: You know, Dr. Mixon, Jerry, you have a gift, whatever you want to call it, as a curator of medical information. Uh-huh. I mean, how long have I known you? But you have a real talent for that. I learn something every time I'm on the show. Learn at least two or three things.
0: Yes.
2: So, yeah, a lot of the stuff is kind of maybe not cutting edge in your mind, but it's nice that you spend all that time. I know you spend, how many hours a day do you just spend reading articles and journals? And
3: 5 or 6 hours a day.
0: Yeah. Keep us up to date. Yeah.
2: I don't know anybody who does that, honestly. So anyway, I'm signing me up. Sign up today. So
0: there you go.
2: There you go.
3: Okay. Thank you.
0: Very good. Couple more calls till the end of the show today. So we're headed to Seattle. We have Vicky on the line. Hi, Vicky.
3: Hello, Vicky.
10: Hi. Yeah, so I'm a patient at Longevity, and I was going to talk to Gilbert, the vision guy.
0: And he was Dr. Michael Gilbert, yes.
3: Yeah, the eye doctor.
10: Yeah. So we're just doing the routine thing, and he said he wanted a scan of the optic nerve, which, you know, I just got the results today on my my chart. But one of the really scary things that has probably nothing to do with my eyes that came out of that was that, you know, they have the impression. And number two was severe chronic microangiopathy.
3: Capillaries?
0: Oops, hello? Did we lose you? Yeah. Oh, there you go, Vicky. Can you repeat what that was? Severe what?
3: Yeah. Severe microangio what?
10: Yeah. Severe chronic microangiopathy.
3: Angiopathy, okay.
2: Angiopathy, yeah.
3: Mm-hmm. Yeah. So, okay, so what that says is that your tiny blood vessels, okay, are sick. The microcirculation. See, the eye is about the only place in the human body that we can see your smallest blood vessels and your nerves. So we actually see the optic nerve, and we see these tiny blood vessels that are so small that the red blood cells go through in single file because there's no more room than that. And those tiny vessels are the first ones in our body that start going bad because they're so tiny. It doesn't take much damage to damage a really, really tiny vessel as opposed to a great big thick one, okay? So what that's telling you is that the small vessels in your eye have a significant amount of injury. And so then the question is, what can we do about it? And again, I'm not the ophthalmologist. That's going to be Dr. Gilbert. You talk to him about the impact on your vision. But when you talk to me, my first thought is, if your eyes are having small blood vessel problems, so is your brain, so is your kidneys. Okay?
10: Well,
3: so this isn't going to be a problem just in your eyes. It's everywhere.
10: Yeah, I looked it up, and I'm especially concerned about my brain.
3: Yes, me too. Because if your brain don't work, the rest don't matter. Right?
10: I mean, that's
3: the real world. So yeah, brain first. Everything else is secondary, though important.
10: Yeah.
3: So... if you were a patient at Longevity Medical Clinic, okay?
10: I am.
3: I would base, you am. Okay, good. Then here's what I want you to do, right? I want you to talk to your doctor at Longevity, tell him you talk to me on the radio, that I want that doctor to get you in, let's test your senescent cell load, and lower your senescent cell load as low as possible, because we've got good evidence that lowering senescent cell load will help that to start improving. Okay. The second thing is,
10: I already did that.
3: You got your test? Good. Okay.
10: Yeah.
3: That's a good start.
10: Yeah.
3: Second thing, I want your doctor to be really aggressive about your mitochondrial therapies. OK, okay?
10: Oh.
3: I want you on, I want you on Urolithin A. I want you on NMN. I want you on Coenzyme Q10. Okay? We need to do everything we can to enhance blood vessel repair. And if you tolerate it, if you tolerate it, I want you on alpha lipoic acid. Acetyl lipoic acid. The reason the lipoic acid I say is if you tolerate it. Make sure you tolerate that, or you take that with food. Because alpha lipoic acid is an acid. And if it refluxes back up your esophagus, you'll think you're having a heart attack. It really burns. So take alpha lipoic acid with food.
10: I've taken it before.
2: Jerry, I'm taking notes. Yeah. I missed the first one you mentioned before the NMN. What was that?
3: Acetyl?
5: Alpha?
3: No. Urolithin A.
2: Okay.
3: Urolithin A is the best compound that has been identified thus far. We may find something better next week, but right now, nothing does a better job of triggering mitochondrial autophagy, the turnover and making new, more effective mitochondria so that you can heal and grow tissue. Urolithin A is the number one go-to, but it works best if you also have coenzyme Q10, vitamin D. So there's a whole list of things. So I want her doctor to really get aggressive with her mitochondrial therapy.
10: How do you spell that?
3: And then I want to...
10: Urolithin,
3: then capital A.
10: Oh, okay. Is it like lithium?
2: No.
3: Well, it's not lithium. It's not an element. Urolithin A is actually something that the bacteria in your gut make out of the fiber in your food. Okay? So it's actually a byproduct of the healthiest bacteria. You know, you've heard people talk about the microbiome in your bowel.
10: Right.
3: The production of urolithin A by that really healthy bacteria is one of the most important things it can do.
10: Where do you buy that at?
3: So we now, most vitamin stores, I get mine from a place called Eternum. The A, it's A-E-T-E-R-T-E-R-N-U-M. It said Eternum, but it's spelled A-E-Ternum. Okay?
10: Okay.
3: All right.
10: Yeah, definitely try that.
3: And then I'm going to leave it up to Dr. Gilbert to tell you about your vision, because that's his field, not mine.
10: Yeah, I know. It was just kind of scary.
3: I want to protect your brain.
10: Severe chronic.
3: Yeah, that means it's bad and it's gone on a long time. It's not new.
10: Yeah.
3: So let's see what we can do to fix it.
10: Okay. Thank you so much.
0: Thank you, Vicki.
3: You're welcome.
0: Okay. All right.
3: And by the way, urolithin A is important enough that I have told my staff that we need to start making it for our patients. So I've actually got it in the works, but it may take another 2 or 3 months before I have it in my, in my company. So until then, buy it from whoever you can buy it from.
0: There we go. And Dr. Mixon, with just a minute or so left of our show, let's talk about longevity.
3: Longevity Medical Clinic is the most comprehensive, least expensive longevity clinic in the country and perhaps in the world. Okay. The cutting edge stuff we were doing 30 years ago, other clinics are just starting to do, and most of them only doing part of it. The stuff we're starting to do now, other clinics will do 20 and 30 years from now. Okay. Our goal is to give you the healthiest, longest, most joy-filled, robust life that is humanly possible. That's what the clinic is all about. And so, yeah, we are cutting edge. If you want stuff that follows the usual and customary medical guidelines, we're the wrong place for you, okay? If you want to be out on the cutting edge and get stuff that your primary care doctor won't do for 30 more years, you come see us. And no, your insurance won't pay for it, because we're covering the stuff that the insurance companies haven't even heard of yet. Okay. And we're treating normal aging. We're treating the fact that every year of your life, your joints are getting stiffer and they're starting to ache and you're getting slower and weaker and fatter and dumber. And if you don't like it, come see us, because we're probably your best shot at getting help.
0: Absolutely. And thank you, Dr. Mixon. Also, thank you, Dr. Dan Nelson from Eastside Pain and Regenerative Medicine.
2: Always a pleasure.
0: Yes. And if you'd like to get in on that clinical trial that Dr. Nelson was talking about earlier in the show, you can call 425-533-0611 to be a part of it. 425-533-0611. And if you'd like to be part of Longevity, I'm going to put the phone numbers right on our screen for you and our website. Here you go. 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
19: Thank you so much. Welcome to Growing Your Wealth with Brian Evans, the show that gives you the straight talk and honest answers you need to help sustain yourself, your wealth for 30 plus years. On today's show, we're going to be talking about the future of wealth navigation, not accumulation. We'll also be talking about why financial planning is becoming life design. My name's Jeff Shade. As always, I'm just here to ask the questions, but the words of wisdom and solid advice, they come from Brian Evans, CEO and President of Madrona Financial and CPAs. Hey, Brian, how you doing today?
20: I'm doing great. Thanks, Jeff.
19: Always glad to hear it, Brian. I hope our listeners are having a great weekend. And as always, we really appreciate you joining us here for Growing Your Wealth. Brian, this is an interesting topic today, and I want to start with an idea that almost sounds backwards. We spend our working lives trying to find investments that grow, and we buy something, hopefully it appreciates, and in 20 or 30 years, we congratulate ourselves because it was a great investment. But you're saying that one of the biggest risks in a successful portfolio can actually begin with an investment that works too well. How does something like that happen?
20: Well, you know, it is a bit of a paradox in that we think about, oh, all I need to do is have success. But with every success, there's a negative side, there's a flip side of every coin. And so this is kind of in the category of a good problem to have. I'm not saying this is a bad problem to have. This is a great problem to have. Problem of too much success in one particular area. Well, how can anything be wrong with that, Brian? What are you talking about? Well, if you have too much success in one area and you do your financial plan and, you know, put yourself in my shoes, you got somebody that comes in, you're supposed to give them good advice. And they come in with their assets, liabilities, income, all that stuff. You start doing a financial plan, and then you do a pie chart of their assets. And that pie chart is almost all one color because it's one asset. Well, if you put yourself in my shoes, you would know I'm going to look at that and go, huh, is that a problem? Because all your eggs in one basket, we all know that can be an issue. The fact that it got big is usually a function of success, great success in that one area. So what could I be talking about? I could be talking about your real estate. If I had your rental real estate and your pie chart was 80% rental real estate and your own real estate and 20% everything else, you might look at that. I'm always trying to put myself in the listener's shoes. I'm going to ask the listeners, Jeff, to put themselves in my shoes. We look at that and go, well, what do you think I should tell this person that maybe diversity could help them? Yeah, maybe, because they don't have liquid assets. They don't have other assets that they may want. And what if there's a bad time in whatever it is they're investing in, and they have all their eggs in that basket? You would say, yeah, Brian, you'd probably want to see more diversity as you advise them. And so if they have 80% stock of a company, let's say it's 80% in Microsoft. Gosh, over the last year, Microsoft's had a tough run. And you might go, wow, I'm down millions of dollars. Everybody else is making big bucks because I'm not diversified. Software's taken a hit due to AI. Microsoft took a hit actually due to AI. You'd think they'd come out ahead, but it's competing with their own products in many instances. So they took a hit. And so people that are concentrated, that's probably a bad example because that's been one of the best stocks to own. But there's other stocks. I won't get into the, well, maybe I will, the Washington Mutual example where I had not a client, but I was trying to advise somebody to diversify who had a $4 million portfolio in 2007. Unfortunately, this 80-year-old widow's $4 million was all in Washington Mutual. And a year later, it wasn't worth $4. It was completely worthless. And so there's an extreme example. If you put her pie chart, it would just be a pie, one color, whatever color you pick. It was Washington Mutual and that was it. And so there was no slices to her pie. Significant overweight. So, you know, you might have a concentrated stock position. You might have a business. And good for you. You built a business. It's worth a lot of money. It becomes, by the nature of success, a majority of your portfolio. Great problem to have. However, again, if something goes wrong with your business or something happens to you, your health, whatever, you have to turn it over to your spouse or your kids. Is it going to be okay? Are you going to be able to sell it? All these things kind of enter into our minds at some point. So this topic is about, well, how can a great investment be a bad thing? Generally not a bad thing. But as we look at that, the navigation of your wealth could be to navigate out of an overabundance of one particular slice of the pie, of your investment pie, into other things, as opposed to just trying to make that particular thing worth more and more and more, but maybe kind of sitting back and going, well, what do I want this wealth to do for me? And what is my strategy? Do I want diversification? Maybe you don't. I'm not saying you need to diversify. I'm not going to call Elon Musk and tell him he needs to sell his Tesla and his SpaceX and all that stuff. He's fine. He doesn't need that advice. But I think it's just common sense that we would want to at least look at our portfolio if we're overweight in one particular investment category.
19: Brian, let's talk about the flip side of that. What if you own something that went down in value?
20: Yeah, I talk about this a lot, and because people, they want to have success in their portfolio, of course, and sometimes they come to me and I say, well, boy, you have a lot in the stock or whatever, and yeah, I lost a bunch of money or it's way down. And I said, well, then you want to sell it, right? And they're like, oh, no, I don't want to sell that. I'm like, oh, you like this investment? And they always say, oh, no, I hate it. And I'm like, oh, okay, well, why don't you want to sell it? And they say, well, because if I sell it, I'll lose money. And I remind them, you've already lost money. If it's down, it's down for a reason. You've lost some money. So the question is not waiting for it to recover so you can say, I didn't lose. That's an ego thing, really. But the bigger question is, if you had cash today and you didn't own that particular investment, would you buy it today? And invariably, people say, well, no, I wouldn't buy it. I don't like it. I say, well, by keeping it, follow my logic here, by keeping it today, if there is no tax consequence, then it's essentially electing to buy it today. So if you're keeping something you don't like because you think it was a dog, it lost money, you're waiting for it to come back, but you don't really like the investment, I would suggest you have a little paradigm shift on that and realize that's already been lost. You could move it into something you like instead, something you think will do better. If you think that investment will do better, keep it, sure. But if you have something else you'd rather have, consider selling it and just cut the ties to it. Take your loss. It's already there. It is what it is. And then move into something better. Now, another aspect of what you just brought up, Jeff, is looking at real estate. Here's a common example where they paid $100,000 many years ago. Now it's worth, say, $1 million, $2 million. It's a rental and they're getting their rents and they say, well, I don't want to sell this because I'm getting $20,000 a year in cash flow and I only paid $100,000 for it. That's 20%. I go, no, it's not 20%. If that thing's worth $1 million today, you're getting 2%. They go, no, I only paid $100,000 for it, but it's worth $1 million. What's your opportunity cost of that? So too often, we tie our decisions to what we paid for it. Yes, it was a great investment, but you could convert that. Let's say it's $1 million. Yeah, that $100,000 investment's worth $1 million. And let's say you could convert that into other investments, net of tax, of course, everything has to be net of tax. And what if you could convert that into other investments that could do better? That's really the decision, not was it a good investment? Of course it was a good investment, but is it a good investment today? Is $20,000 of cash flow a good investment on a $1 million property? I'll let you answer that because I don't know if it has appreciation or not and all this stuff. But it's a question to ask yourself. So as we look at and analyze portfolios, I'm still asking the listeners to put themselves in my shoes. You're giving advice to somebody that came into you with a whole bunch of particular assets that they're hanging on to that you're looking at going, does this fit what you want your income, your life to look like? Is this the kind of thing you want going forward? And if they say no, they may say, okay, maybe there's an opportunity here to improve your cash flow, to take a loss on something that just isn't working out, to diversify something that did work out. So that's kind of how we approach this as advisors. We're looking at, for each individual client, this is not a cookie cutter approach, obviously. We might be looking at appreciated real estate. We're looking at a business. We're looking at concentrated stock position or loss positions in something. Any of those scenarios is something we would look at and say, how does this fit to the lifestyle you want to live? Does it? Or could we improve on it or not? Maybe the answer is yes. Maybe the answer is no.
19: Our program is called Growing Your Wealth. You're listening to Brian Evans. My name is Jeff Shade. And we're talking about the future of wealth navigation, not accumulation. If you'd like to have a conversation about this with a Madrona advisor, we're offering it to you today. The Madrona Analysis, no cost, no obligation. 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We've opened the phone lines during the show today so that you can make that call. And again, it's just a casual conversation between you and a Madrona advisor. 833-673-7373. And as I said, those phone lines are open right now. Brian, you discussed an individual investment going up. Let's talk about a class of investments going up. Can that be a problem?
20: Yeah, that's probably the most common thing we see as advisors. It's very rare that someone comes in and I say, well, you came to see me. You want some help. What do you have? And he says, well, I have 25% of my net worth is in my businesses. I have several businesses that make that up. 25% is in the stock market. 25% is in rental real estate and all different kinds of real estate, and 25% is in alternative assets and liquid assets. I'd be going, dang, what are you, a financial advisor on the side? I mean, yeah. That's pretty awesome. That would be awesome, but that's not why people come in. They come in because they want something to solve. Everybody that comes in to see us has something they want solved. And so the thing that happens most often is we're good at one asset class. So let's say that somebody doesn't have a business. I just met with somebody that was this. They worked hard their whole life. They put money in their 401k. They invested. They didn't have a business. They didn't have any rental real estate. They had the stock market. And it was super successful because they've been doing it for over 40 years. And the compounding effect of the stock market that you're adding money to all the time throughout your career can be dramatic, especially in the Puget Sound where we had access to Microsoft and knowledge of companies like that that did really well. So that was their case. Just regular working people that were kind of the Warren Buffetts of their generation, just putting money away, and they had amassed well over $10 million. Okay, but what did they want? This is just a common thing. This is not a particular couple here. This is just many, many of my meetings are like that, whether they be amassed $2 million or $1 million or $5 million or $10 million, whatever. It's all in stocks. And when we ask them what their priority is, very rarely do they say doubling that, growing that at the expense of security or cash flow. Almost invariably, they say, well, I've made enough. I want some security in there. I'm worried about the market crashing. I have these stocks, but they don't generate hardly any dividends. I don't have anything to spend. Those are the two things they want solved for. So it wasn't that a particular stock went up in value. It was just stocks in general. They just don't have an allocation to other investments.

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2: Brian, in your conversations with clients, I would imagine that you get a response that you hear constantly or once in a while, at least. I'd probably sell the property or investment, but I've owned it forever, and I'd get killed on taxes, so I'm just going to keep it. What's wrong with that reasoning?
3: Have you been listening into my client meetings, Jeff?
2: I have.
3: Spot on, man.
2: I'm right outside the door.
3: Yeah, you're right on that. Yeah, and it should be. Right. The tax discussion has to be part of this, because I don't care about your gross. I care about your net after taxes.
2: Yeah.
3: I do care about the gross, but net after taxes is the most important figure when figuring out what this looks like. So now I can kind of break it down a little bit even more. You know, if I'm talking to somebody that's amassed a lot of rental real estates, as you all know, you can listen to my show, you can sell your investment real estate, do a Section 1031 exchange, and you can exchange it into other properties, or you can exchange it into a Delaware statutory trust, which is a fancy name for passive real estate. It could be apartment buildings, self-storage, student housing, industrial park, senior housing, all these different kind of asset classes. And you don't have to be the manager, and you defer the income tax and potentially permanently eliminate it someday due to the step up in basis. So we know that real estate has an out. We know that annuities, maybe you have too much annuities or annuities that aren't performing, and you can do a Section 1035 exchange of one insurance product for another one. And then with a business or stock, it's different. So with businesses and stock, now when you sell, there is no 1030 anything exchange for selling a stock. There are things we can do, maybe offsets against losses or tax loss harvesting, something of that nature. But for the most part, you're looking at capital gains. And some people, well, yeah, that's why I can't sell capital gains. I'm like, well, let's look at that. Sometimes capital gains rates aren't that bad. Sometimes we want to elect to pay tax on a gain because we want to improve our diversity, our cash flow, just change investments, and we'd be willing to pay some tax if it's not too much. And so sometimes capital gains are zero. Sometimes they're 15%, 18.8%, 20%, or 23.8%. In the state of Washington, you might have an additional 9.9% on top of that, depending on how much you sell of something. And so a lot of planning around diversifying stock overweight would be looking at the cost basis, your tax return, your marginal rates, and actually computing, well, maybe if I just sell some of the gains, my tax bracket's not so high where it bothers me, but not that much. Maybe it's 15%. And you think, well, that's not a terrible rate. If I'm going to pay tax, 15% is a pretty good rate. I don't think it'll ever be lower than that, or 20% even. It'll probably never be lower than that. Congresses and presidents are probably going to jack that rate up because we just crossed $40 trillion in debt, and the state of Washington's spent all their reserves, and taxes are probably going to go up. So sometimes electing to pay some tax today makes sense if you're not paying too high of a rate. Capital gains are a great rate. They're a low rate. They're low historically. They're lower than individual tax rates, and they're lower than what tax rates are probably going to be in the future. So I just kind of geeked out on you, Jeff, on taxes. I could do this all day long, but it's a one-hour show, so I'm going to just shut up. I'm going to stop right there, and we'll go to the next question.
2: Well, I always enjoy when you geek out here because you always amaze me with what you know. Listening to Brian Evans of Madrona Financial and CPAs. And again, if our conversation piques your interest, certainly you can request your Madrona analysis by calling 833-673-7373. 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It's just a casual conversation with a Madrona advisor to get the questions that you need to put you on a path towards a confident retirement. We can talk

0: about anything that's on your mind. Again, 833-673-7373. Absolutely no cost and no obligation. We're also online at MadronaFinancial.com. Brian, let's give our listeners a formula for looking at investments. If somebody listening owns a highly appreciated rental property or really any highly appreciated asset, what are the three questions that they should be asking themselves?
1: Oh, that's a good one, Jeff, because the first thing I would ask somebody is, would you buy it today? You own it. That means you know, supposedly like it as an investment. You'd be shocked, Jeff, how many people say, no, I do not like this particular stock. I don't like having too much in stock. I don't like this rental. I don't like whatever it is. I wish I wasn't in it, but it's what I'm in. It's gone way up, whatever it is. And so that question, I think, is really fair. Would I buy it today? Now, if you say, no, I wouldn't, that doesn't mean you need to sell it, because we got two more questions here. There were three. The first one is, would I buy it today? If you say, absolutely, I love this investment, I was like, okay, you're done. You don't have to analyze it anymore. Keep it. But if the answer is, nah, I'm not sure I would. Okay, let's go to the next question. What is the after-tax cost of leaving? Okay. Is there tax consequences? You know, so you might be looking at, well, I've got too many stocks in my portfolio, or these particular stocks, I don't really like them, but they're in my IRA account, and my after-tax cost of leaving is zero. I don't have any taxation if I sell them and put them into something else. And so that would be an easy question to answer. Like, no, no tax. But what if there is some tax? I just talked about capital gains rates aren't that bad. Maybe you do a 1031 exchange, a 1035 exchange, whatever the case may be, and get out of tax, defer tax, or pay some tax. So what is the after-tax cost of leaving? And then the third thing, what is the opportunity cost of staying? So you may say, well, I've got some rentals, say, and I probably wouldn't buy them today at their fair market value, not at what you paid for them. You know, if you got that $100,000 purchase of rental real estate 30 years ago and it's worth $1 million, I'm not asking you, would you pay $100,000 today? I'm asking you, would you pay $1 million for that today? And you might go, well, no, I wouldn't do that. I don't need more rentals. What's the after-tax cost of leaving? You could do a 1031 exchange and not have any tax. Or maybe there's a capital gain and depreciation recapture that's palatable. But the real question for that person would be, what's the opportunity cost of staying? Meaning, if that thing is generating, in my example, $20,000 a year cash flow, what is the opportunity cost? What could you be doing with that? Could you sell it, pay some tax, maybe not pay some tax, and put it into something else that could do better? So that's the opportunity cost of staying. There's a cost of staying in something because you could have been in something else. If that's something else fits better because it's diversified, maybe has better cash flow, better security, helps you sleep at night more because you don't have to worry about what it is that you own today, then that might be a positive outcome. So again, the three things: would I buy it today? What is the after-tax cost of leaving it? And what is the opportunity cost of staying with it?
0: Brian, we've talked about owning a business, owning investments, and owning real estate. And to that end, we have a seminar coming up here in the next few days, don't we?
1: Yeah, we do. And this will be on the real estate part. So it'll be on 1031 exchanges and Delaware Statutory Trust for people that want to stay in real estate but don't want to be a landlord anymore. And don't want to pay the income tax, but like getting cash flow. So if that's you, I definitely want to sign up for that in-person seminar that we're going to put on. People that go to that own rentals really get a lot out of it. And our seminars are not about, we're going to get up there and convince you to sell your rentals. And that is the last thing we're going to try and do. We're going to look at what your options are so that you're better informed. Because here's the reality. Nobody gets to be a landlord forever. Our mortality, our health will end us being a landlord at some time. Everybody that has appreciated real estate has a tax consequence unless they can own it till the day they pass away and get step up in basis for their spouse or their heirs. But even that, I don't know too many people that are 100% with it and really good landlords up until the day they die, unless they got hit by the proverbial truck. People age out and, you know, there's dementia, there's long-term care. Our health kind of kicks in. So at some point, every landlord should at least address the question, what if I don't get hit by a truck and instead I kind of slowly age out? and I'm trying to manage this stuff till the day I die. Is that a good idea? Because I know I have landlords that have done 1031 exchanges that now have dementia. They would not make good landlords if they were continuing to do that and holding that property till the day they die. So it's super important to at least know what your options are. If you owned rental real estate, know that you have some options. Look at them. Sometimes the answer is selling it and not doing a DST, not doing a 1031, paying some tax and putting it into other investments that have nothing to do with real estate. So many options are out there. So I would just encourage anybody with rental real estate, you're not going to waste your time spending an hour learning about the ins and outs of the options available to you as a landlord.
0: And again, it's called the Landlord Exit Strategy Workshop. It's going to be on September the 10th at 3 p.m. It's going to be at Bellevue College. And again, it doesn't cost you anything to get into there. 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Once again, it's September the 10th. It's at 3 p.m. Bellevue College. And if you want to attend, you can go to the website, madronafinancial.com, and sign up there. Or better yet, you can call 833-673-7373 and plan on attending this seminar. Again, it's September the 10th, 3 p.m. at Bellevue College. And if you want to know more about all the seminars that we have during the month of September here, Landlord Exits, September the 10th. On the 16th, we have Beyond the Numbers. And then on October 1st, it's Growing Her Wealth. And again, they're all online, madronafinancial.com, and click on the events page. Brian, we're going to take a quick break here on Growing Your Wealth. When we come back, we're going to be discussing why financial planning is becoming life design when our program continues. Stay with us. 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Here's Brian Evans.
1: There's a term called dollar cost averaging in investing. I wanted to talk about that for a second. Basically, that is investing in the markets over a period of time. Now, sometimes you're going to buy a little bit high. Sometimes you're going to buy low. Sometimes in between. And so it's just a way to even that out so there's no real big effect one way or the other, depending on the timing of when you buy in. Now, the great example of dollar cost averaging, I think, is your 401k plan. You put money into it every 2 weeks if you get paid every 2 weeks. And so that's been dollar cost averages, you know, through all kinds of different markets, up markets, down markets. And so, you know, your return can be very good. And it can be a very good way to do that, as opposed to getting a lump sum and saying, well, I'm just going to pick a particular date and put the money in. Well, maybe you pick the date right before COVID hit, maybe right after COVID hit. You'll have very different returns. Maybe you put some money in at the beginning of this year into the technology shares. Well, that didn't go well for you because it was all at once. That can be an advantage, though, when you're buying low. So just consider dollar cost averaging and, you know, the good parts and the bad parts. There's also something called sequence of return risk, and that's where you're pulling money out of investments. So if you're doing that over time, you have to be careful that if you're pulling money out when markets are low, you're never going to recover that money, and you may deplete your principal. So make sure that your cash flow is adequate so you can take money out of different sources, and your diversity is adequate so that you can take that money out of those different sources and leave your stock market balances alone if you think that they're low and they're going to recover at some future date.
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0: Welcome back to Growing Your Wealth. I'm Jeff Shade alongside Brian Evans, CEO and President of Madrona Financial and CPAs. And in just a moment, Brian and I are going to be discussing why financial planning is becoming life design. But first, I want to invite in Dr. Richard Himmer, one of the partners here at Madrona Financial, to share a few non-financial tips on how to emotionally and mentally prepare for retirement. Richard?
3: Thanks, Jeff. Most people retire with one fear: outliving their money. The research indicates there's a greater risk, one that is statistically more common, demonstrably more devastating, and absent from virtually every financial plan in circulation: The risk is outliving your mind. A 2025 systematic review confirmed what longitudinal research has been building toward for years. Retirement is associated with measurable cognitive decline. Not only because we age, that's a given, but because the structured cognitive demands that we keep our minds operating at full capacity, and that disappears often overnight the moment we retire. Researchers gave the mechanism a name, the mental retirement hypothesis. When the brain is no longer required to perform at the level the career demanded, it follows the body's example and withdraws from challenge. Margaret, in our example, spent 41 years as a professor of developmental psychology. She published research and advised doctoral students. She worked at the edge of her discipline for 3 decades. She retired at 68 with her health intact. Within 16 months, she quietly noticed that something she had always taken for granted was beginning to slip. She knew the research. She had assigned her own students papers on neuroplasticity and cognitive aging. She understood exactly what was happening. She had simply not planned for it. Here's what matters. The decline is not inevitable. It's predictable. And the research is specific about who faces the greatest risk. The steeper the cognitive demands of your career, the steeper the potential drop when those demands end. High achievers face the greatest gap between career level engagement and what retirement, by default, provides. Your financial plan protects your portfolio from outliving you. What protects your mind? If what I said today raises questions that your current retirement plan does not address, the advisors at Madrona Financial are ready to work with you. They understand this process and they've been trained on how to ask you the questions that open up the conversations. Reach out to schedule a complimentary appointment.
0: 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And for listeners, you can subscribe to Richard's podcast by going to HowNotToRetire.com. Brian, let's dive into our next topic, why financial planning is becoming life design. Most of the financial planning that we talk about in this program revolves around numbers. How much you've saved, when can you retire, how much income you're going to need, what kind of return do you need, how much investment risk should you take. But you make the argument that once somebody has accumulated meaningful wealth, we may actually be starting the retirement conversation in the wrong place. What should the first question be?
1: Yeah, I think the first question should be, what are you actually trying to make possible? If you've had the opportunity to download my book, 7 Steps to a Successful Retirement, the first step is the lifestyle plan. It's not rate of return maximization. It's not some other financial topic. It's a non-financial topic. It's your lifestyle plan. Ultimately, money is a tool, and we talk about this all the time. We talk about particular investments as being maybe the right tool for a job or the wrong tool for the job. There's no investment that's inherently always good or inherently always bad. And so an annuity, for instance, you might say, oh, that's bad. No, it's really good for security and can be good for cash flow, much better than the stock market. But the stock market is much better for potential growth and liquidity. And say, well, growth, liquidity, cash flow, and security, those are 4 important things. I want all 4 of them. But Brian, you just said that different investments maybe only do 2 of them well. And that's accurate. And so we mix and match investments. We do all that. But the real question is, okay, what's it all for? What do you want it to do for you? If you've amassed, and you correctly asked, Jeff, for people that have already accumulated meaningful wealth, okay, now they have options. To me, wealth is about options. It's not about happiness. If you're rich, it does not make you happy. It gives you options that people that don't have money don't have. You know, so it's a good thing for that. You have choices, options of what you can do. But to a point, if you have enough money, you have the options you need to do what? To plan a life you want to live. And so we really focus on that. So when I sit down with somebody, or one of my advisors does, and let's say we sit down with them for an hour meeting, we don't spend an hour going, well, this particular ETF had a 6% rate of return, and this one had 12, and this one lost 2%. That's not what we do. We understand that we have a mix of investments and they perform how they perform based on what the market's doing and whether we implemented tariffs or have a recession or AI comes and make things go up in value or whatever. So it does its own thing. But the real time is spent in our meetings talking about what do you want this money to do for you? What is that lifestyle you want to achieve? If we're looking forward 2 years, 5 years, 10 years, what kind of life do you want to be living? And it can be different for everyone. Let's say two people come in, they're two different couples, and they're, say, 65 years old, and they're both worth $8 million. Well, one might say, we want to travel extensively, help the kids while they're younger, spend winters somewhere warm by buying a second residence, and enjoy that freedom, but our kids are doing well, we don't need to leave them a lot of money. And the other one might say, oh, no, it's all about leaving legacy money to kids, and we want to build a charitable legacy and leave as much as possible, spend very little. We don't want to have a second home. We don't spend any money. We kind of want to really take care of people generationally. So two different couples, completely different objectives with their money. And that's very common. And that's why financial planning should be not a cookie cutter approach. But the most important question in all of this, which I think most people kind of skate by when they're looking at their finances or looking at the numbers or doing the math, which is super important. Don't get me wrong. It is absolutely critical that that gets done accurately, net of tax, with tax savings and all that implemented in there. But the most critical thing is, what's it going to do for your life? And what matters most is spending some time figuring out, what do I want my life to look like? Plan for that, envision that, visualize that, and then reverse engineer that to make that happen.
0: Brian, you've said a lot of things to me over the years that I've always remembered. And case in point is, money is just a tool. I've always remembered that. It's not the money that makes you happy or can make other people happy, but it's what that money can do for you. And here's something else in our conversations that has really jumped out at me. You say that as wealth grows, the scarce resource changes. Can you explain that?
1: Yeah, the scarce resource is really your time, because you think about our life, you know, when we're younger, what's more important, your time or your, you know, things that you're doing and all that kind of thing. And really, it's money is a scarce resource. We don't have any. We got to live. We got to pay our rent. We got to raise our kids. We got to buy groceries. So what are we willing to do? We're willing to trade our time for money. So we work at a job. We trade 2,000 hours a year so that we can work demanding careers and spend time on the weekends managing rental properties. And we delay gratification and we build. We build, we build, we invest, we save, we work. So we're trading our time for money out of necessity. But then what happens is, later in life, we get to a point where we're willing to do the opposite. We're willing to trade that 2,000 hours a year we were working and make it maybe 0 hours per year. So we're trading money for time. That's what retirement is. We ought to change the definition of retirement. It's not retiring. That sounds like I'm going to lay down and go to sleep or something. Really what it is, it's a shift from trading your time for money to trading your money for time. And if you think about it that way, now we go, okay, we've got a little paradigm shift going out there for the listener, I hope. And so for a lot of people, this equation, it may not happen overnight. Maybe you go from full-time to part-time to, you know, other things. But essentially, you are doing the same thing. You are trading your money for time. You could have had more money if you kept working, but why did you retire? Because you wanted more time. What is the scarce resource? Well, it is time. It might be your health. Your health is a scarce resource. It's not scarce in your 20s. I don't know any, you know, hardly any 20-year-olds that are worried about their health. They don't think about that. But 60-year-olds, 70-year-olds, they think about that a lot. Their energy. If you're 60 or 70, I don't have to tell you about your energy level compared to what it was in your 20s and 30s. Your mobility, your attention. Years left with your spouse and your grandchildren. Years left where you can take that international trip, where it still sounds exciting instead of exhausting. I mean, there's so many things I could talk about here, but really we're making that choice that our scarce resource is the one we should value the most, perhaps, and that might be your health, your time, your attention, your focus, your energy, all that kind of thing. So now, all of a sudden, my show called Growing Your Wealth is, you might think, well, what do I care? I got enough wealth. I don't have enough time left with the people I love. I don't have enough time left to do the things I want to do. unless I get to it. And that's kind of part of the impetus. Don't put this off. Don't go, oh, yeah, I'll get around to that stuff. I'm going to retire and I'll get around to it. And 5 years go by and you go, huh, I didn't take that trip. I didn't spend the time I wanted to spend doing the things I wanted to do. I didn't have a plan for that. And so having that plan will help you. It can't hurt you. Maybe you're doing exactly what you're planning. You do a plan, you go, wow, I'm doing exactly the things on my plan. Good for you. But some of us aren't. And so I would encourage those that don't have that plan, picture your life 5-10 years from now. Think about those things I just mentioned about your time, your health, your energy, mobility, attention, years with your spouse, years with your grandkids, trips, all that kind of stuff, and determine what should that be in your life, and then compare that to what you are doing with your life, and maybe there's some changes that could help you in the years to come.
0: And I love this conversation, Brian, because most people equate wealth with dollars in the bank. But what you're saying is that wealth is so much more. If we talk about the five F's, I mean, it's faith, it's family, it's friends, it's fitness, it's fun. And a lot of people neglect that. So I love this conversation. Talking with Brian Evans of Verona Financial and CPAs, we're talking about why financial planning is becoming life design. 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And absolutely no cost and no obligation. Brian, you've got a fascinating exercise that you recommend. Before somebody builds another retirement projection, you want them to build their ideal calendar. What do you mean by that?
1: Yeah, that's where I suggest you also get granular with this, because too often, you know, when I think about, oh, what do you want it to look like? Well, I want to have the big trip to Italy and a cruise to Antarctica, or I want to walk the Camino, or whatever the case may be. And you have these bucket list items, and I think that's great. And you can plan for those bucket list items. But what about what you're going to do on an ordinary Tuesday 3 years from now? Well, that's none of those bucket lists. I said ordinary. Where are you living? What time do you get up? Who do you see? What's your exercise look like? Who are you spending time with? Are you volunteering or are you managing properties? Maybe that's what you want to do. Maybe it's not. I would suggest most people go, yeah, having more time to manage properties is like working, and I don't want to spend more time working in retirement than less, so that would be counterintuitive. But what gives your week structure? So really this exercise, I would just suggest that not only do you put the big things down, I think that's important, and have a plan to accomplish those big things, but what about the little things? The little things like, are you going to coach your grandkids' Little League baseball team? You just want to be an assistant coach. Okay, put that on the list. Do you want to join a men's group or a ladies group or do something for your church or invest your time in other charities? Put that on your list. Put things that can be recurring on your list and add to that, as I mentioned, where you're going to do this, who you're going to be doing it with, those kinds of things. So I would suggest you get granular and put down even the little specifics of what you want that life to look like.
0: Brian, this leads me to another question that I suspect is surprisingly difficult for successful people to answer. How much is enough? Because somebody can have $3 million, $5 million, $10 million, and still feel like they need more. How do you address that question?
1: Yeah, well, I kind of always get the same response from clients. And how do you feel about your retirement? Do you have enough? And they go, well, no, we probably need a little bit more. Okay, they always think they need more. Do you feel rich at $3 million? No, but if I had $6 million, I'd feel rich. And then you ask somebody at $6 million, do you feel rich? No, but if I had $12 million, I'd feel rich. I'm like, okay, this may never stop. And we've talked about that on this show before. So we always think we need more. And part of that is not a greed thing. I don't think at all. We don't know about the unknown. It's the uncertainties of life that say you never know how much you're going to need for something. You don't know how much your kids or your grandkids' college education is going to cost. You don't know exactly what inflation is going to be or how much medical expenses are going to go to or what tax bracket you're going to be in if we get a new administration and what the taxes will look like. You don't know if there'll be a new income tax or a wealth tax. You don't know if you'll need long-term care, if your spouse will need long-term care, if you'll need moving to assisted living. You just don't know. And that uncertainty is what drives the question, I think, the most as to how much do I need and how much cushion do I need, frankly, for all the unknowns that are going to happen. And, you know, as I mentioned recently, inflation was a big one. People came to me 5 years ago, we did a financial plan and said, okay, how much do you need to spend? And they might have said $100,000 a year, let's pick a round number. And now they come back and we look at their expenses and we go, huh, didn't see that coming. I got to help my kid out, my grandkid, my parent. I've got inflation really jacked things up. My taxes went up. And now that 100 grand is 160 grand a year. So now we got to redo the plan. And hopefully there was plenty of cushion back when we did it the first time. So it really does change over time. The scorecard is really an updated financial plan, as far as I'm concerned, that we can continue to address that as years go by, make sure you're okay, and put that down and put in things that you want to spend money on outside of the ordinary. It's not just about paying for your utilities and your groceries. It's about donating to charity or helping the grandkids or having some kind of legacy and helping your kids get into their first house, whatever that may be. And so all of these can go into that. So that's what we do in our planning meetings with our clients, certainly, is we spend way more time kind of charting that path out for their lifetime and updating it over the years than we do analyzing a particular ETF strategy or rate of return during any particular time.
0: Brian, let's talk about another trap here. The asset or business that made somebody wealthy can become part of their identity. Are successful people sometimes reluctant to change something simply because it worked well for them for 20 or 30 years?
1: Oh, absolutely. You know, we all have our identities. You know, I'm a financial advisor and a radio show star, right, Jeff?
0: Absolutely.
1: People say I have a face for radio. Ha, ha, ha. But no, so we have our identity and people ask, so tell me about yourself. Well, what's the first thing you think about? Is it that I do financial plans or I'm a CPA or I'm a landlord? I don't know, Jeff, are you a radio show host or a great husband or grandpa or all of the above? And so we can be multiple things, but sometimes that identity takes over. And so, gosh, I just had this conversation with my wife, you know, it's like, well, we need to have that balance. We're always talking about having that balance in our life. Because, you know, I could do this forever. I'm really good at it, Jeff. I could just be a financial advisor till I die. But should I do that all the time? No, not if I want to have a balanced life. Right. And so anybody thinking about what their life would look like can reinvent themselves into multiple strategies. It's almost like diversifying a portfolio. How about diversifying who you are as a person, where you spend your time and your effort and all that stuff? Unfortunately, many of us, especially landlords, get stuck. We have more and more properties, so we're busier at 70 years old than we were at 30 because we have way more rentals to take care of. We have the maximum amount of rentals during the years when we're supposed to be retired. Oops, how'd that happen? Most people, they get to 70, they've retired from their job. They're not thinking about getting up and working that day. They're thinking about other things. But poor landlords, they're like, well, my hardest time is not only do I have the most amount of properties, but they're older than they've ever been. And they require more deferred maintenance than they ever have. So they need more work, and I have more of them. I have less energy. I have less time left. We have a mismatch. So very often this discussion is with landlords. They don't have a plan, an exit strategy. Most landlords do not, because I know this. I've talked to hundreds of landlords. They do not typically have an exit strategy. Their strategy is to get up the next day and fix whatever needs to be fixed that day too, or worry about it or think about it. And that is their strategy. And that's fine. You do what you want to do. But a lot of people are looking for a way out of that and a better way to do things. And if you're listening to my show today, you're going, yeah, I might have said a few things ago. I would like to spend more time doing some of those other things and less time worrying about my rentals.
0: Brian, I can imagine somebody listening right now and they're thinking, that's me. I've got the business, I've got the rental properties, I've got the portfolio, but I haven't really asked whether I want to keep living the life required to manage all of that. What is the first thing they should do?
1: Yeah, it shouldn't be, what should I sell? It should be, what do I want the next 5, 10, 20 years to look like, as I just talked about? You know, you ask yourself questions like, what is requiring your time right now? And here's a big one. What is creating the stress in your life? as a retired person, our ability to handle lots and lots of stress, it may be really high when we're 35, 40 years old, raising little kids, working our way up the corporate ladder, juggling everything, limited finances, lots of stress. But you know what? People that age are able to handle that. Not as easy when you're 65, 70 years old. And so, you know, what creates stress in your life? Do you want to maybe reduce that? What gives you enjoyment? What do you want to preserve? And what do you want to stop doing? So really, it's about figuring that stuff out first. Once you've got to that, then you can start looking at, all right, I think I'd want to diversify out of some of my rentals or whatever that may be. The next question is, if I sold them, what would be my tax hit and what would be my alternative investments? What could I do with that? And if you don't like the tax hit, okay, what might it look like if I did a 1031 exchange into a Delaware statutory trust? What would that lifestyle look like? And would that be a goal of mine? And so it's just, you can do the what ifs before selling. So I would encourage you to do that. Don't just sell and then figure it out. Figure it out beforehand. And then you may decide to sell some properties. You may decide to sell none or all of them. You may decide to do 1031 exchanges. You may not. But you can do that all on paper. We can work alongside you and figure this out and decide, what does that look like for you? What is the best course of action for you with the years that you have remaining, knowing that time is your most limited resource?
0: Brian, let's bring this all together for our audience and myself. If somebody listening has spent 30 or 40 years accumulating wealth, what's the one idea that you want them thinking about after today's program?
1: Yeah, one of the things that we find ourselves often in that case, people that are good at accumulating wealth, they're good savers, investors, they're hard workers. That doesn't just change because you retired. People in retirement are still savers and hard workers and good investors. And there's nothing wrong with any of that. However, if our priorities are changing but our activities are not, then that could be a mismatch. So the mismatch can occur whether you're a landlord, a stock investor, or running your own business. We've talked about all three categories of wealth today extensively. Whichever the case may be, maybe you're one of those three or two of those three, or maybe three of the three, that there comes a time when you go, well, I'm really good at this. I'm really good at making more and more money. I'm really good at not spending it. I'm really good at working hard. But do I want to be? Okay, do I have enough? Maybe I have enough. Maybe I don't need to keep working hard at making more money or adding more value to my portfolio. Maybe it's enough. Maybe what I don't have is the purpose. So at that point, the purpose of financial independence isn't simply having enough money to stop working. Most of the people I talk to are already there. They've done it. They have enough money to stop working. They don't have a flexible financial plan at this point that can get them to where they want to be, lowering the stress they need and getting the cash flow they need. So that's the things we're working on. Because if you have enough financial flexibility that you can begin making decisions based on the life you actually want to live, rather than continuing to make decisions based only on the wealth you feel obligated to keep building. So that's an issue. So many of the people I talk to feel obligated to keep growing their wealth. Oh my gosh, that's the name of my show, Jeff. But there comes a point where give yourself permission to not have to continue to grow your wealth till the day you die. Allow yourself, if you have enough, if you've accumulated enough, I've already accumulated, now allow me to do with my time. That's a more important question for most of my clients. Because money can potentially be earned again. You know, generally, people that are good at making money during the last 20, 30 years are going to continue to be good at that. We'll try and help you do that. That's, you know, we're investment advisors. We absolutely are going to try and help you grow your wealth. That doesn't stop. But if that's the focus and you don't want it to be, that's where a discussion like today, I hope maybe you got a nugget or two out of it today, that says, all right, can I envision a different life for me and not a complete overhaul, but just a tweak so that I can start living the life I want to live?
0: And Brian, the topic of today's conversation reminds me of the book, 7 Steps to a Successful Retirement, that you wrote a couple of years ago. And it talks about a legacy plan, a gift plan, health care, tax protection, and growth. But number one on the list here, the first chapter, is a lifestyle plan. So if our listeners would like to get a copy of that book, you can go to MadronaFinancial.com and click on the resources page there. There is a book link. All you got to do is fill out your information and we'll send you one of those books. It's the 7 Steps to a Successful Retirement. We got a lot of landlords listening to us, Brian, here in our area, and I understand that we have a workshop coming up so that those landlords can maybe get their life back.
1: Yeah, we have a workshop we put on, and I really encourage any landlord to sign up for that because you're going to get something out of it. You're going to see, have a better understanding of your choices, your options. As I talked about, money is about providing us options and choices, and understanding what those are is super important. We don't charge anything for this workshop. You're not going to go out there, oh, I didn't learn anything there. I wouldn't suspect. People always learn a lot. I say that because often we'll have an hour-long presentation. I've been held an extra 30, 40, 60 minutes after just on individual questions. People have questions, and we're there to help you answer them, to give you options, and then if you decide that is something you're interested in, we can help you with the whole process of converting your investment real estate into passive real estate so that you can have more time, less stress, maybe better cash flow, and continue to the tax savings of your real estate.
0: And this particular seminar is going to be held on September the 10th at 3 p.m. It's at Bellevue College. 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Once again, it's going to be September the 10th at 3 p.m., and it's going to be at Bellevue College. Brian, out of time for this week. Thank you so much for your time. But as I do every week, I want to thank our great listeners here in the Puget Sound for joining us. So for Brian Evans, I'm Jeff Shade. Get out there. Have a great weekend in this great part of the country that we live in. We'll talk to you again next week right here with another edition of Growing Your Wealth.
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13: An Amazon cargo jet went off the runway at Miami International Airport on Sunday. Wayne Roostin has details.
14: An Amazon aircraft overshoots the runway while landing at Miami International Airport. Aviation officials say a ground stop is in effect, delaying all flights. No immediate reports of injuries. The plane caught fire and a large plume of black smoke could be seen for miles. Several vehicles in a parking lot were also damaged. The FAA says Flight 7598 overran the diagonal runway after landing at the airport around 2 p.m. Eastern Time Sunday. The Boeing 767-300 cargo aircraft departed from San Juan, Puerto Rico. Wayne Roostin, Miami.
15: Gas prices remain high as the Labor Day weekend rolls on. Energy Secretary Chris Wright told ABC's This Week that gasoline could decrease as the summer driving season comes to a close. Wright added that the marketplace thinks gasoline prices are going to move meaningfully lower. On Sunday, AAA reported the average price for a gallon of regular unleaded sits at about $4.14. Utah Governor Spencer Cox is calling for the political rhetoric to be turned down. Cox spoke to ABC's This Week as the one-year anniversary approaches of the fatal shooting of conservative activist Charlie Kirk at Utah Valley University.
16: I think this is kind of a cop-out that we take as Americans, where we can just blame a person or our political leaders for this.
15: Cox said 70% of the country doesn't like where we are right now, adding that they're tired of the contempt and they're desperate for something better. The governor also reflected on the fatal shooting of Kirk, calling it a moment he can't get out of his mind. And prosecutors in the Lindsey Clancy murder trial are expected to decide soon if they want to try the case again after a mistrial was declared. A status hearing is set for September 29th. The jury was unable to reach a unanimous decision on Friday in the Massachusetts trial of a woman who admitted to killing her three children.
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15: Energy Secretary Chris Wright says it's unclear if there will ever be a nuclear deal with Iran. Wright made the comment on ABC's This Week on Sunday.
21: There may not be a nuclear agreement. It may be simply destroying their capabilities to do it. An agreement may await a next administration in Iran. We simply don't know that.
15: His comments come as the conflict between the U.S. and Iran continues. President Trump told reporters in the Oval Office Friday he doesn't think the military conflict is a war, adding that it's small potatoes because the U.S. has decimated Iran's military. U.S. envoys Steve Witkoff and Jared Kushner say they are very encouraged by an initial round of peace talks in Moscow and Kyiv. The two made the comment following discussions with Ukrainian leader Volodymyr Zelensky in Kyiv Sunday, a day after holding talks with Russian President Vladimir Putin at the Kremlin. Witkoff called the discussions substantive and important. Neither gave details on the specifics of any proposal to end the conflict. The Trump administration is going to the Supreme Court again in an effort to implement new mail-in voting rules. Lisa Carton reports.
1: The emergency appeal filed on Sunday comes after a judge ruled on Friday that the administration's planned restrictions on mail voting are likely illegal and should not take effect before the midterm elections. The judge had already issued a temporary ruling blocking the U.S. Postal Service from moving forward with the new rules. Friday's order extends that ruling indefinitely. Sunday's application to the Supreme Court marks the third time the White House has asked the highest court to intervene. I'm Lisa Carton.
15: Hawaii is bracing for heavy rain and coastal flooding as a major hurricane tracks closer to the islands. At last check, Hurricane Lowell was packing top winds of 125 miles per hour, about 600 miles southwest of Honolulu. The National Hurricane Center says Lowell is expected to turn to the northeast before it passes to the west of the Hawaiian Islands on Monday night. And Spider-Man, Brand New Day, is still on top of the domestic box office for the sixth straight weekend. Brand New Day earned $18 million as of Sunday and is projected to rake in a total of $23 million through the Labor Day holiday on Monday. I'm Mark Mayfield.

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4: Looks like some things are happening in Iran.
5: Right now, the U.S. is launching strikes on Iranian targets near the Strait of Hormuz. CENTCOM posting on X just moments ago, today at 12 p.m. Eastern, U.S. forces began striking Islamic Revolutionary Guard Corps targets in Iran. The strikes follow recent attempted attacks by the IRGC against commercial shipping in the Strait of Hormuz and against American service members.
4: I think this conflict could end sooner than we think, and I'm hoping there will be dancing in the streets around the world when these B-words are overthrown and freedom returns to the Iranian people. This is Scott Bessent. He's just amazing. Treasury Secretary issuing a very chilling warning to the people who have been in charge of Iran, who have preached one thing while robbing the country's coffers blind.
6: You're looking at, it could be anyone who does business with the IRGC. We are tracking down the IRGC's assets. And I will say it on worldwide TV, just so you know, we know where in the British Virgin Islands your accounts are. Wow. At these trust companies, we know the $100 million houses you have around the world. Wow. And we are going to freeze those. We are going to, our partners, we are going to close all of that down. So we are going to go after the regime's illegitimate assets that they have stolen from the Iranian people. And those can go back to the Iranian people, or they can go to the victims of terror, like the families of the soldiers who are on the USS Cole, were in the Lebanese barracks. But we will stop this regime's ability to have a nuclear weapon, to have their current highly enriched uranium, to project terrorist power through their proxy networks.
4: We're going to collapse them. We're going to collapse them. I said that, you know, and it wasn't wishful thinking on my part. I just think that we are the reaction to the action of evil that had overtaken the world. Evils is in the throes, in its death throes. And they are fighting back as much as they can, but we're going to drive them into the pits of hell. I know it sounds kind of biblical and everything, but it is actually kind of biblical and everything. So there is that. Pardon me. Let me see. I had some Harry Enten here. Harry Enten talking about who people believe in when it comes to Iran. Now, for some reason, the Democrat Party, even though Joe Biden pulled our troops out of Afghanistan unceremoniously, and of course, 13 of them were killed at Abbey Gate, blown to bits, and of course, $85 billion worth of military hardware was left for the Taliban to recoup, sell much of it around the world, retain power, of course, make women subjugated completely, child brides at age 9, no ability to have any career, no ability to have any education. That's Joe Biden's legacy. But it's amazing, even though just a few months ago, because of the Democrat Party on day one started saying that the Operation Epic Fury was a failure, even though it wasn't. They just went all in against our military. I mean, the Democrat Party, all in against our military. Not one. Go ahead. Name a single Democrat. Right now, name a single Democrat. Maybe Federan. Maybe Federan. Who said anything good about any of the branches of the military with regard to Operation Epic Fury? Go right ahead. nothing. They've called it a quagmire. They've called it a failure. They've called it this, a never-ending war, all of this. Your Democrat Party is invested in America losing because Donald Trump is in charge, and they would rather have the Ayatollah, the cardboard Ayatollah, and the IRGC in power than Iran becoming free when Donald Trump is president. How frickin' sick are you? Ridiculous. But guess what? The tide is beginning to turn, according to Harry.
0: Listen, it's the opposite. Trust Democrats or Republicans won't run. In April, according to a Washington Post Ipsos poll, the Democrats were more trusted by 2 points. Again, close margin, no clear leader. But look where the shift has been.
4: What?
0: If anything, the shift has been in the Republican direction. Now the Republicans and Donald Trump are trusted more by 2 points on a run. So, again, over the course of the war, if anything, the Republicans have been the ones that have been gaining ground, which I think just...
4: Yeah, because the military is kicking butt and we're behind them.
0: ...goes so opposed to all of the news coverage that we have seen so far and all of, you know, the media, you would think, hey, but no, the American people are actually trusting the Republicans and Trump.
4: Yeah, because the Republicans are the Second Amendment Party, the party of the military, the proud supporters of the military. When Democrats were in charge, there were men in dresses, for God's sake, in the higher echelons of power. And then, of course, we have Pete Hegseth. They renamed it the Department of War. We've got recruitment at an all-time high. I just talked to someone who sent their kid off to basic training, going to have a career in the military, and I think it's a damn good career in the military, by the way. I think it's an excellent career in the military. When Joe Biden was the president, it was a joke. You had no support. You had no intelligence. You had a head of the War Department who was being treated at Walter Reed, unconscious for all we know. And then, of course, General Milley, he was more concerned about his white privilege. What a joke. What an absolute joke. Do not forget this, military members. Do not forget what the Democrat Party did to you and me. Here, I got a little good news here, a little good news for all of you guys who've said, you know, maybe we needed

Any excuse to play Sweet. It's the name of the band, by the way. Yeah, we used to go roller skating to that song in Missouri Valley, Iowa. There was a roller rink there. Mom and Dad had to drop us kids off there for a couple hours while they went to the bar. That was the speed skating song. I know. Welcome to Generation X. Supreme Court allows Trump to proceed with White House ballroom construction in a 5-4 ruling. Judge Roberts sides with the liberal justices because, you know, he's just John frickin' Roberts. DOJ Solicitor General John Sauer argued the White House ballroom acts as a military asset because it has subterranean bunker and rooftop drone port. Last week, Justice Roberts allowed construction work on Trump's White House ballroom to continue temporarily. On Monday, the High Court sided with Trump, but Justice Roberts said the ballroom construction is likely unlawful. Yeah, who gives a crap what you think? The government has also established that it will likely suffer irreparable harm from the district court's injunction and that the balance of the equities tip in its favor, the Supreme Court's order, blah, blah, blah. Last summer, Trump announced for 150 years, presidents, administrations, White House staff have longed for a large event space on the White House complex that can hold substantially more guests than currently allowed. And it's 100% true. And then, of course, they had the White House correspondents' dinner off the...

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1: An emergency executive shutdown of 110 driving schools.
2: Yeah.
1: So these are driving schools that account for 5,000 of the violations for English proficiency.
2: Yeah.
1: What I mean by that is you have to speak English to operate a commercial motor vehicle.
2: No.
1: I didn't create that rule. President Trump didn't create that rule. That rule has been in place for decades. And we have schools that know the rule and still pass people through their school who can't speak the language. And so there's 110 of them through our data analysis.
2: They're doing that with high schools, too.
1: That are the greatest offenders. As of today, those schools are shut down.
2: Yay.
1: We also have shut down 160 additional schools.
2: Good.
1: These are schools that, in essence, certify that they are qualified to train truck drivers.
2: Yeah.
1: However, they don't have adequate space to put a potential driver in a truck and have them go around the cones and do the turns.
2: Yeah,
1: and they don't have space to even allow the truck driver to actually get behind the wheel and drive.
2: I know.
1: They have unlicensed instructors.
2: Mm.
1: So you have instructors who aren't certified who are allegedly training the new truck drivers to operate on American roadways.
2: Isn't it amazing to have an administration that actually freaking does something?

0: where they are headed. Look at all the damage that they've done.
1: Bogey and the Bandit.
0: They took shortcuts at their schools. They put lives in danger. Arrest them before they try to run.
1: Come on, Sean.
2: You have to speak English to operate a commercial motor vehicle. I didn't create that rule. President Trump didn't create that rule. That rule has been in place for decades.
0: Sleepy Joe let it slide.
1: Yeah, he did.
0: And safety was forsaken. Illegals should not be driving trucks.
1: Come on now. That is brand new from Jim Gossett. Oh, that's fantastic. If you want to help out Jim, patreon.com, Jim Gossett Comedy. 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Give him a little something every month, and he'll send you two parodies every single day. He's absolutely genius. And share with others if you would. Let's take a break and come back. This is the Rob Carson Show.
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5: So you preferred your pronouns to be...
6: They and them.
5: They, them. Okay.
6: So, do you need me to explain how to use that?
5: Nope, because I'm not going to.
7: Yeah, because that was a really stupid chapter in our history. When a bunch of people decided there were like 100 genders, one of them still believes that his name is James Tallarico. He's a candidate for Senate in... Texas. He's a complete and utter freak. I mean, honestly, here he is talking about he is 100% down with socialism, by the way. Here he is talking about single payer. And okay. What he's saying here is that government can assume the role of the Messiah.
8: The short answer is we can finish the work of President Obama and pass a public option so that every single American has access to the health care they deserve. Because health care is a human right.
7: Here's where he goes in the Messiah thing.
8: It is not a privilege. I just, since we are in church, and because I said BS earlier, if you read our scriptures, if you read the New Testament, what does Jesus spend most of his time doing? It's not, well, you already know, okay. It's not preaching, it's not teaching, it is healing. Healing the sick. And in Matthew 25,
7: oh boy,
8: Scripture says that's how we will be judged and how we will be saved. By healing the sick, by feeding the hungry, by welcoming the stranger.
7: Yeah, we all do that, actually. We don't need the damn government to do it. We have a safety net. But how dare you, honestly? He basically saying, oh yeah. Oh, yeah. Let the government do what Jesus did. Really, honestly, the government also, collected taxes. I think he had something to do with tipping over a table, something with taxes and money changers. There was that. Oh, here he is. Here's a little montage of James Tallarico bastardizing the Bible and Christianity.
8: What Jesus spends most of his time doing. It's not preaching. It's not teaching. It's healing.
7: No, I think it was building stuff. He made a living as a carpenter.
8: It's healing people. And that is what we are called to
7: do. He used to run an ad on, there's a thing called Jehovah's List. It was the Craigslist of his time.
8: Whether you're religious or not, is ensure that our neighbors have the care that they need. And that is going to be the end result of this plan.
4: Yeah, Tallarico invokes Jesus, his non-binary God, for a lot of political reasons. Yeah. Take a look.
9: Jesus say if he walked onto the floor of the U.S. Senate, I think he would say,
7: burn this place down.
9: I was hungry and you kicked me off food stamps.
7: Oh, my God.
9: I was sick and you kicked me off Medicaid.
7: Oh, my God.
9: I was a stranger and you deported me and my family.
7: What? I mean, that is a complete bastardization of our scriptures to defend the government, which is bloated and corrupt and broken.
9: Faith is my foundation. My politics grows out of my faith. Jesus is far more radical.
7: No, you claim faith to defend your politics.
9: Than any political ideology or political candidate. Prophetic voices like Jesus have helped me reckon with my own whiteness, my own masculinity. You can't call yourself.
7: You don't have any masculinity. My God, are you kidding me? What a. I told you, he reads the devil's teleprompter. There's nothing good about them. He's soft-smoking little, light little man. And he is—he reads from the devil's teleprompter. By the way, Trump has fixed Biden's air traffic control crisis in record time by ditching suicidal DEI requirements. According to Just the News, they have prioritized meritorious applicants in job hiring instead of DEI quotas, meaning the most qualified. That'll make sure you land safely. All right. Remember that crash, the helicopter into the jet right at the beginning of Donald Trump's administration last year over the Potomac? The Best and Brightest campaign alongside Secretary of Transportation Sean Duffy. The campaign targets avid video game players and others predisposed to faster processing speeds. They problem solve. They're spatially aware. They do multiple things at the same time. Duffy also noted tremendous increases in recruiting numbers, announcing that over 2,000 applicants have been hired by the Department of Transportation following the rollout of the Best and Brightest program. So, both Obama and Biden administrations hired people with severe mental instabilities to take these tasks in order to fulfill purely symbolic diversity quotas. That's what you want in the control tower. That's what you want in the control tower. Oh, man, oh, man, oh, man, oh, man. That is fantastic. Letitia James is in some hot agua for weaponizing her office against Donald Trump. Here is John Eastman, former attorney for Donald Trump, talking about the hell that is coming toward Letitia James.
10: Well, we knew this was going on. She announced it on her campaign trail. Fani Willis down in Georgia did the same thing. Chris Mays, the attorney general in Arizona, did the same thing. The bar prosecutors at the bidding of people like Norm Eisen have done the same
7: Jack Smith
10: thing. So we've known that's going on, but having somebody on her inner circle actually have the documents that prove it is worth the new round of news stories, because accountability is not the same thing as retribution. And what Trump is doing and his Department of Justice is doing is trying to hold people accountable for this egregious violation of people's constitutional
7: rights. Now, he's talking about somebody in her office who is a whistleblower who has said there were orders given by higher-ups in her office, presumably from her, to show me the man, I'll show you the crime. Meaning, find a crime, make a crime, pin it on Donald Trump, and prosecute him. That's how she was able to get a $400 million judgment against him that was later thrown out. She's in a whole lot of water. And if she was in a hot tub, you'd only need about an inch of water just to start. When she gets in, it would be full. It's crazy that way. Let's take a break and come back. This is the Rob Carson Show. Hey, guys, it's Rob Carson. As we get older, our bodies start pulling little surprises. We'll just call it that. Your pants shrink miraculously. The scale becomes a pathological liar. Suddenly, you're bending over to tie your shoes. Counts as cardio. 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

0: are the mugshots of 9 arrested this week in Fairfax County, Virginia, as part of a sexting operation. They were allegedly soliciting sex from minors on the internet. Yeah, that's why they don't want ICE. 3 of these suspects are illegal aliens caught and released by the Obama administration. And get this, the Office of Progressive Fairfax County Commonwealth Attorney Steve Descano released 7 of these 9 on bonds. 7, including all 3 illegal aliens. They're out. Oh, because they're not a flight risk or anything.
1: No.
0: Now, Virginia, of course, is a sanctuary state. It's a total disgrace. And it's so bad that ICE has to beg Virginia officials not to release an illegal charged with 20 counts of child pornography-related crimes, including 6 counts of actually producing the material and then distributing it. You know, don't ever forget that as one of her first acts in office, Governor Spanberger ended the state's cooperation with ICE. That's how important it was for her. She's one of the worst governors in the United States.
1: Oh, yeah. Since she ran as a moderate, of course. And the Democrat Party, I mean, what chaos they have wrought to maintain power, to get illegals to vote and whatnot. I do believe, if I'm not mistaken, we have joining us right now a special guest. Hold on one second. Steve, Charles Marino, are you there?
2: Is Rob, how are you?
1: Oh, you are there. Okay. I wasn't sure, Charles. I didn't see you on camera. Welcome to the show. I want to introduce you properly. Former DHS senior advisor, author of Terrorists on the Border and in Our Country, Newsmax contributor as well. Welcome to the show, my friend. Glad to have you here. What do you think about that going on in Fairfax County? This Steve Descano guy, there is a recall petition, which I'm going to help push to get rid of him. Do you suppose that maybe America is at its breaking point with these sanctuary cities, sanctuary states, and the damage that they've caused?
2: Yeah, the damage they've caused is unmistakable. And I got to tell you that it's endangering American lives each and every day. We see that in people being killed by those that shouldn't be in the country in the first place and hurt. So, you know, these sanctuary cities need to be held accountable. And it needs to start with the politicians that are implementing these policies that really undercut public safety and our homeland security. But despite the actions of sanctuary cities not working along with ICE and being insubordinate, really, to the entire immigration and law and order process, the Trump administration is still making great strides, including in sanctuary cities. And let's remember, entering the country illegally is a violation of federal law. So if you're here illegally, you have already committed crime number one. It is that prioritized approach by the Trump administration to go after those that then continue to commit crimes, and they're doing so. But if they encounter somebody in the country illegally, they gotta go.
1: I think that a good share of the second half of the Trump term is going to be removing not only people here who are legal, but also hopefully those who are here espousing an overthrow of the government, those who are, maybe preaching in mosques that they should overthrow the government. There's going to be a point where we have to look at those who are in the country who are not here for any good, who've come from elsewhere, and we're going to have to denaturalize and deport them. Do you suppose that that's on the plate?
2: It is, and it's the part that really keeps intelligence and law enforcement officials awake at night, because these were global threats that were allowed to stream into the country during the Biden administration. These aren't just physical threats that came in. It's also very dangerous radical ideologies that we are now seeing within our own borders that are being allowed in sanctuary cities again to isolate themselves, practice their religions, their own code of laws. We see this in Texas, surprisingly enough. We see it in Michigan and sanctuary cities. And so we're going to have to crack down on this, because this is where radicalization, where it used to be available online only, or someone would have to get on a plane and travel to a special interest location, which was more easily detectable by law enforcement. Radicalization is now taking place within our own borders, within our own cities. And it's inspiring those either born here or who have illegally come into this country to carry out targeted attacks against the United States and Americans.
1: You know, I watched a Nick Shirley video last night. He was down in Texas at one of these new mega developments. Believe it or not, I mean, they say it's not Sharia compliant. They say anybody is welcome. But he made the mistake of venturing into the neighborhood and was summarily surrounded by Islamists and forced to leave. I understand that a judge has put the kibosh on the continued, or at least a halt on the continued building of this neighborhood. And we are going to have to. You know, we've had enough of tolerance, okay? We have had plenty of tolerance. George Bush said, you know, days after 9/11 said that we need to understand why they hate us. And I said, no, we don't. No, we don't. And this seed has been allowed to grow where you have 45,000 people marching in Dearborn, Michigan, shouting death to America, death to Israel. And as far as I'm concerned, every damned one of them need to be facially recognized, denaturalized, and deported.
2: Yeah, there are some questions like that one that we simply don't need the answers to or the justification or to waste time deeply exploring. Just the mere fact that they want to see death to this country and to the citizens of this country is enough to take action. And I've got to tell you, look, there's no secrets here. When you see people that shouldn't be in this country, and some that were born and raised here, marching up and down Fifth Avenue of Manhattan, swearing allegiance to Hezbollah and Hamas and these dangerous terrorist ideologies, it's time to take action. If that's not a wake-up call 25 years after the attacks of September 11th, then I don't know what is. But we better wake up and wake up fast. And, you know, the Trump administration recognizes the significant problem that's still left on the table by the Biden administration here in terms of how many of these threats were allowed into the United States. So there's several more million that they need to go after. But, you know, they continue to do this work aggressively, deliberately. But those numbers, we got to see them continue to climb to solve this problem.
1: And it goes beyond Antifa Networks. The Trump administration, the State Department recently designated a group known as Autistic Invenati out of Italy. They provide technical support for Antifa in the United States. So it's a multi-pronged approach here. And hopefully they're going to be, it sounds like they're going after the dollars, first of all, defunding these groups. And there are from Antifa, there's a web of these radical groups that work together with the goal of overthrowing the country is founded.
2: We always got to follow the money to get the answers to these questions and shut it down. And we're going to see it come from overseas, as you just pointed out, coming mostly from adversarial countries like China and Russia, and even prior to the war with Iran from Iran. But what I can tell you is that during the Biden border crisis, for example, the non-governmental organizations, these NGOs, got rich. Yep. I mean, big time rich. The CEOs gave themselves pay raises. Yep. They were the travel and housing extension of then Department of Homeland Security Secretary Ali Mayorkas. And unfortunately, guess where else that money was coming from, Rob? From taxpayers.
1: 100%. 100%. Can we continue the conversation on the other side of the break? I've got much more. We had a victory in Northern Virginia. I'll share that very shortly. Charles Marino, DHS Senior Advisor. Again, the book is Terrorists on the Border and in Our Country. Let's take a break and come back. This is the Rob Carson Show.
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0: Nick Minock with 7 News. We have some breaking news outside the Fairfax County Courthouse. This is where Israel Flores Ortiz was found guilty on 9 charges of assault. Not guilty on 3 charges, and one of the assault charges was dismissed by a judge. It's been a big day for the victims in this case who say that Ortiz groped them in the hallways at Fairfax High School, touching their private parts in the front and in the back. It's been a long day for them. They got here in the morning, and the court hearing just...
1: As a 19-year-old 11th grader, illegal alien, and fortunately, kind of crazy, the DHS Monday confirmed that Fairfax County, Virginia officials have transferred Flores Ortiz to ICE custody. That was a little bit of good news. Charles Marino, I hope to see more of this. I actually was kind of surprised that this actually happened here, because Abigail Scam Burglar has allowed so much nonsense to happen here.
2: Yeah, no, that was shocking. And look, some of it is going to be political pressure, but also there needs to be more power of the purse used by the administration, in my opinion.
1: Yes.
2: You've got major public safety grants that are still going to these sanctuary cities. And for the life of me, I can't understand why. These primarily come from the Department of Homeland Security and the Department of Justice. I've spoken to Republicans in Congress about this offline. I've spoken to administration officials about this offline. They need to turn this off. The very policies that they're putting in place that undermine common sense when it comes to keeping people safe are a violation of the terms of the grants. You don't need any more. You don't need anything more here. Turn off the money. That combined with the political pressure that these people are going to get in sanctuary cities from some of their own constituents who were stupid enough to elect them in office in the first place, is going to build, and the pressure is going to mount. And when you turn off the money going to the police departments, then maybe these police departments who are being told not to work with ICE and enforce certain laws, maybe they're going to start to stand up and turn on these politicians.
1: Hey, there are counties in Maryland, Sheriff, saying, screw you, we're going to work with ICE. And I think more and more of them should do this. But look at them all the ways that the Democrat Party on the left really just destroyed life by allowing illegals to run roughshod. Fed shut down 270 truck driving schools after 239 deaths. Mm-hmm. They were certifying big rig operators, 80,000 pound rigs, some of these with 9,000 gallon gas tanks behind them, killing people, not knowing how to read. Some of these places, that literally the school was on a bus in a back lot somewhere, and thankfully we got some people in charge who are doing something about it, like Sean Duffy.
2: Yeah, it's about time. Look, these are rolling weapons on the highways of America. And again, where's the accountability for somebody that's in here illegally? It seems to never come, depending on the state that this takes place in. And then you've got lives that are lost. And this is all unnecessary. Secretary Duffy's doing the right thing.
1: Yeah.
2: We still have several areas where we need to start paying more attention to. We've got the issue of visas, where we still see that with the overstays.
1: Yes.
2: We need to crack down on that more. We need to make sure we're vetting who's coming into the country. We're still seeing, the FBI just took down a big network of these marriage scams to gain citizenship, right? And the other thing is, we're also seeing that there's still problems with the vetting. We're still accepting people from countries that it's impossible to thoroughly vet who the heck they are.
1: Remember when Donald Trump was called such a xenophobe? Do you remember when he said that there were countries in the world that are S-holes? I like to say of Somalia, I like to say of Somalia, it's the meth lab trailer park of the world. So, but I was also seeing this, how things have changed in this country, where people used to come to America as the land of opportunity. Now they look at as the land of government largesse, and Democrats have used the riches of America compared to the third world to bring people here to vote slavishly Democrat. According to new studies, more than half of immigrant-led households receive some type of welfare benefit. I was looking at the the great wave that happened at the turn of the last century, when you were likely there, one of the requirements was you could not become a public charge, meaning you had to be self-sufficient. You had to have at least $18 to $25 in your pocket for a typical steerage class immigrant. Saving that sum on top of $25 to $30 cost of package took months or even years, but they came here with that in their pocket. Now they come here because Democrats draw them, because they're coming from crap holes and they think that free hotel room, free childcare is like winning the lottery. So I'll vote Democrat.
2: And guess what else these folks needed to do? They needed to assimilate, not only to speaking English, but also to the values and the culture here in the United States. And that's also out the window. So not only are we continuing to reward bad behavior through all of these entitlements. Look, I think you're talking specifically about the case in Minnesota with the Somali community, yes, where you've got them coming into the country, right? They remain a public charge initially when they come into the country, and as long out as up to 10 years, they looked at 10 years, it was still over 80% that these folks were staying on the public charge through entitlements. Yeah. That's ridiculous. That's not somebody who's assimilating. That's not somebody who's getting out there and looking for a job, right? That's somebody that is doing nothing but being a burden, not only to our society, but to the entirety of infrastructure. Yeah. Where do you think they're going when they've got a headache or a fever? They're going to emergency rooms.
1: Of course they are.
2: Yeah. That's where they're going. You think they're paying that bill?
1: Nope.
2: No, you and I are paying that bill.
1: I think it's funny. The Haitians are self-deporting in Springfield, Ohio, and that's the way it should be. I think getting the Somalians out of Minnesota and Ohio is going to be a little tougher to Idaho, but hopefully we'll be able to turn this around. I think the American people have had enough, to be quite honest. Charles Marino, thanks for joining me, man. I appreciate it. Having you on camera today. Great to have you here.
2: I love it.
1: Where can people find all your glorious work, sir?
2: Well, obviously, they can turn into your show and Newsmax each and every day. And my website's charlesmarino.com. Learn more about me and the book behind me, Terrorists on the Border and in Our Country.
1: All right, brother. Have a glorious Labor Day weekend. We'll talk again soon.
2: Thanks, Rob. You too.
1: All right, let's take a break and come back. It's the Rob Carson Show. 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

0: Byron Donalds on his show. One of the things that they're not going to do this year, I don't know the regular season, but the Super Bowl's going to change.
1: I noticed that at the Super Bowl,
0: and that is getting rid of virtue. Hold on, getting rid of virtue signaling in the end zone.
1: I noticed that at the Super Bowl, they're for the first time in I think 4 years now, the Trump administration is making them take away end racism, which they had written in the end zone, right?
2: And when why? It just seems silly.
1: I mean, to do it or not to do it?
2: Why get rid of it?
1: Oh, I could tell you why.
2: I know, but it's just like
1: because it was stupid to begin with. Let me ask you, who's it for? And if you're a racist and you see end racism in the end zone, you're going to stop being a racist?
0: Yeah, that's
2: very the sentiment is basically like, don't be an.
1: I think it's an asshole to nag us during a football game about something that doesn't change anything or any. If I'm not a racist and I see it, it doesn't matter. And if I am a racist, it's going to make me more of a racist.
3: Like, I think if you're right, don't be an asshole in the end zone, everybody will agree with that.
0: You know, I forgive her because she's young and stupid. A young woman who, always virtue signals on her front door in her apartment. And she's got this one now, and it's rainbow flag, and it says, are you ready? We the people means everyone. No constitutional, foundational believer in the country believes otherwise. It's so stupid. It's because I guess you have a closer proximity to gay people or something. I have no idea. And what it is an immediate assumption that a good share of the, for instance, conservatives or people who are foundational conservatives are somehow anti-gay. That's not the case. But it's their way to feel morally superior. It's like the coexist bumper sticker. The only thing they don't tell you is that one of those religious symbols, a good share of them, want to kill all the other ones. Or, arms are for hugging or, whatever. Virtue signaling is just insufferable. I'm glad they're getting these idiotic end racism signs out of the end zone. It makes no difference. And if anything, it feminizes it. It makes it ridiculous and political. I'm glad they're getting rid of them. Time for me to go. Have a glorious day. God bless you. America's founded. Donald Trump, he's doing a great job. Our U.S. military kicking butt in Iran. And until tomorrow, which is Wednesday, do not catch the stupid. Thanks for your prayers. Right back at you. I love you guys.
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5: 5 people are dead and at least 5 others are injured after an Amazon cargo plane crashed near Miami International Airport Sunday. The FAA says the plane overran the runway after landing around 2 p.m. The plane had departed from San Juan, Puerto Rico, and video captured the aircraft after the crash. 2 pilots and 3 other people were transported to local hospitals, according to a source familiar with the incident. All runways and taxiways at the airport were temporarily closed, and the NTSB is sending a team to Miami to investigate. Energy Secretary Chris Wright says it's unclear if there ever will be a nuclear deal with Iran. Wright made the comment on ABC's This Week on Sunday.
6: There may not be a nuclear agreement. It may be simply destroying their capabilities to do it. An agreement may await a next administration in Iran. We simply don't know that.
5: His comments come as the conflict between the U.S. and Iran continues. President Trump told reporters in the Oval Office Friday that he doesn't think the military conflict is a war, adding that it's small potatoes because the U.S. has decimated Iran's military. The Trump administration is going to the Supreme Court again in an effort to implement new mail-in voting rules. Here's Lisa Carton.
7: The emergency appeal filed on Sunday comes after a judge ruled on Friday that the administration's planned restrictions on mail voting are likely illegal and should not take effect before the midterm elections. The judge had already issued a temporary ruling blocking the U.S. Postal Service from moving forward with the new rules. Friday's order extends that ruling indefinitely. Sunday's application to the Supreme Court marks the third time the White House has asked the highest court to intervene. I'm Lisa Carton.
5: U.S. envoys Steve Witkoff and Jared Kushner say they are very encouraged by an initial round of peace talks in Moscow and Kyiv. The two made the comment following discussions with Ukrainian leader Volodymyr Zelensky in Kyiv on Sunday, a day after holding talks with Russian President Vladimir Putin at the Kremlin. And Hawaii is bracing for heavy rain and coastal flooding as a major hurricane tracks closer to the islands. Last check, Hurricane Lowell was packing top winds of 125 miles per hour, about 600 miles southwest of Honolulu. I'm Mark Mayfield.
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10: May 15, 9 a.m. Two women quietly waiting at the doctor's office. Woman 1 says, "Cold day, huh?" Woman 2, "What's that?" Woman 1, "Kinda cold today." Woman 2, "Yeah, wasn't expecting that." Woman 1, "What is it, 47 degrees? Woman 2, "No, more like 45. Woman 1, yeah, makes sense. At least it's not raining. Woman 2, "That would be sad." Woman 1, "So sad." Woman 2, "The weather." Woman 1, "Crazy." Please, don't waste your small talk. 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
14: I'm one. So glad you're there from 48th to 6th in Midtown Manhattan. Heard around the country, around the world. Yesterday, I had a chance to speak yesterday afternoon to Secretary of State Marco Rubio. I was his first interview whip to getting the job. Haven't talked to him on the record, on television, or on radio since. Well, that changed yesterday. Here's the National Security Advisor and 72nd Secretary of State. I'm going to play this throughout the hour. And here is how we began. All right, Mr. Secretary Marco Rubio, thanks so much for joining us, and National Security Advisor. I understand the Iranians are on the recipient of American attacks. In fact, the president put on Truth Social, and I'll read some of it. The U.S., as we speak, is striking Iran near the strait. The strikes are large and powerful, and the retaliation for Iran's failed attempt at adding sea mines to the strait, which currently has no mines, and the Iranians shooting 8 missiles at us, all unsuccessfully knocked down. If the failed nation of Iran retaliates for the very justified attack, they'll be hit again as much harder at a higher level. Mr. Secretary, where do you think we're at with this Iran confrontation 6 months in?
15: Well, first of all, I remind everybody that at the end, the core and central issue here is the following. Iran will never be allowed to possess a nuclear weapon, certainly not as long as President Trump is in office. So that's first and foremost. With regards to the Strait of Hormuz, while our primary vehicle by which we are preventing them from getting a nuclear weapon and inflicting a price and a cost on them is economic, we always reserve the right to defend the interests and our interests in the region. Iran has continued to fire on shipping, continued to fire on commercial shipping in the straits. They're losing control of the straits. They've lost control of the straits. Their mines were, they put a bunch of mines in there. We were able to successfully destroy those mines, and so the shipping lanes are now even broader. But they keep shooting at things, and they keep shooting at ships. So we will continue to target those things that pose an imminent threat to our forces and to global shipping in the straits. The straits will remain open, and they will not be under Iranian control. And that's what you're seeing the president carrying out right now.
14: Understood. And also, from their perspective, I understand they speak from many different areas. The IRGC is a spokesperson, the parliament is a spokesperson, and they also have a president who came out and essentially said, we'd like to go back to the MOU. What does Secretary of State Marco Rubio say about that?
15: Well, look, I mean, that ship in many ways has sailed, no pun intended, with regards to the straits, because if you think about it as a moment, I mean, at the core issue here is they're never going to have a nuclear weapon. I have to remind people that continuously. This is all about the fact that they want to possess a nuclear weapon and threaten the world with it, and we'll never allow that to happen. And as long as they continue to endeavor or claim to want one, they're going to pay a price for it. And that price is going to be primarily economic, but we reserve the right, as we said, to take military action when necessary, not just to protect ourselves, but to prevent them from being able to threaten others as well. So as far as the differences in their system, here's the bottom line. Their economy is a disaster. It was a disaster before all of this, right? Because you think about it, Iran, every penny they get, be it through sanctions relief or whatever, every penny they get, they don't spend it on the Iranian people. They don't spend that money on their country. They use that money to fund Hezbollah and Hamas and terrorist organizations and militias in Iraq to threaten us and threaten the world. If they spent a fraction, just half the money that they're spending on these militias, if they spent it on their own people, the Iranian people would be better off. So they're going to continue to feel the squeeze, because understand that this is not just about punishing Iran and the Iranian regime. It's about preventing them from having access to money that will then be used to sponsor terrorism, which is what they've always done. They want money for two things: to sponsor terrorism and ultimately to have a nuclear weapon. And we can't allow that to happen.
14: We saw Prime Minister Modi meet with the Iranian president and Iranian officials, and essentially look like they're setting up some type of trade deal. Pakistan 2 weeks before. What's your message for those countries?
15: Well, I don't think there's a trade deal between India and Iran. Obviously, there are, you know, countries all develop their own foreign policy, and many countries around the world talk to the Iranian regime. I mean, we've met with elements of the Iranian regime as well in terms of some of these discussions that have occurred, and there's been contact with them. I think what ultimately happens, though, is, and the president's been very clear, is no country should be helping Iran evade sanctions. No country should be out there helping them create mechanisms by which they can generate revenue that they will then use to sponsor terrorism and try to build a nuclear weapon. And if countries decide to do that, then we're going to have to sanction them too.
16: So Vladimir Putin says this to Iran. During these difficult times, we're trying to provide you with the assistance you need. We have discussed this with you and are supplying you with the necessary goods. We always thought they were giving, it seems as though they're giving satellite coordinates to help kill our people. But now we have the Russians saying directly, we're helping you out.
15: Yeah, well, in the case, unfortunately, of Iran, we're not aligned with the Russians and the Russian system in terms of their view of the situation. You know, obviously, Russia has their own hands full with Ukraine and that effort there. But I've said this before, and I'll say it again. Nothing that anyone is providing Iran is in any way impeding our ability to act as necessary to protect the United States. That said, it is clear that in the case of what Iran is doing, we are not necessarily fully aligned with the Russian position on it. But Russia's got, you know, and Putin's got his own set of problems that I think take up the majority of his time and focus, which is, you know, the war in with Ukraine and frankly, the impacts that these Ukrainian strikes are having on the Russian economy in combination with sanctions.
16: I've talked to Secretary Rubio, obviously. Ms. Secretary, appreciate your time. So when you talk about John Ratcliffe, he had 72-hour mission, 6 hours on the ground in Russia. We don't know exactly what he discussed, but I imagine it was important. Some have said it was a proposal to have a trilateral meeting between President Trump, President Zelensky, and President Putin, as well as warning them, letting them know the reality on the ground is you're not doing very well. Is there anything that you could share with the country about what that meeting was about?
15: Yeah, I've seen those reports, and I don't know where those are coming from, because nobody who has any knowledge of that meeting is a very small handful of people, and none of them have talked to the press. So this is stuff they're getting secondhand and reporting on. But let me just say, that trip was primarily a routine one. It is not unprecedented. Despite whatever differences we may have geopolitically, the United States does have to be able to communicate with Russia from a very practical perspective. They have you know, the largest, second largest nuclear stockpile in the world. The United States has to be able to communicate with them. I've met with foreign minister. We talked to their foreign ministry. You know, we're engaged with them in that regard. And I think for a long period of time, there's been exchanges between our respective intelligence communities, including our Department of War and deconfliction and things of this nature. This has always existed. So his visit there was largely routine in that sense of just establishing and continuing to build these intel to intel communication channels, because those things can prove useful in a time of crisis or conflict. I mean, this is not unusual. It's occurred under other administrations as well. But it wasn't part of any sort of broader initiative other than, you know, continuing to establish those intel to intel channels that can prove useful in any particular contingency or crisis situation.
16: Mr. Secretary, I also know that President Zelensky appreciates the support of the president now, but he says specifically they would just need patriots, 5% more patriots. I know there's only a finite number available. Is there a plan in place to help them with missile defense leading into the winter?
15: I mean, look, we've provided that in the past, and obviously, as you know, the whole world is asking for more air interceptors. It's become the number one defense need on the planet, not just for Ukraine, but on the planet. Countries in the Middle East want it. I know Iran wishes they had interceptors, which they don't, which is why we're able to act the way we do and do some of the things we have, because those things were wiped out by us. But multiple countries around the world have more. It's just a question of availability. And obviously, I have to remind people, the United States has needs. Like, we have our own defense needs. We have our own defense requirements. And before we can help others, we have to make sure that our stockpiles are always sufficient. I think there's a lot that's been reported inaccurately about what U.S. stockpiles are. I think dangerously, too, because I think in some ways our adversaries read that stuff and think it's true and may try to test us, and it could lead to conflict. But the U.S., I think, nonetheless, always, and this is not new now, this has always been the case. We have minimum requirements of our own, and those always have to be met before we can provide others. As the president's been clear, I mean, we've provided more assistance to Ukraine over the last few years than anybody else has, and we continue to provide them assistance within the limits of our own availability and capability. We always have to look out for America first.
16: Are you against giving them the licenses to make their own?
15: Well, that's being negotiated as we speak, and as I said again, but that is not an immediate solution. I mean, ramping up production, even if you have a license, is something that takes multiple years to build these factories. I mean, these are highly sophisticated weaponry. So that's being negotiated now.

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3: Welcome back, everyone. You know, Marco Rubio's got a million jobs, including National Security Advisor and Secretary of State. We talked to him, got some quality time. Here's more of that interview, including the Lindsey Graham bill named after him, which has everything to do with Ukraine and Russia. When you talk about the Lindsey Graham bill, I guess they're calling it now, which would give the massive sanctions. They got 85 votes in the Senate. Used to be in the Senate. Nothing gets 85 votes anymore. They said give secondary sanctions to anybody dealing with Russia, which would include China, Turkey, South Africa, Pakistan, who's ever doing it. They would be susceptible to these secondary sanctions. Would you encourage the House to pass this? Because right now, Democrats are holding it up more than even Republicans. Would you like to see that on the president's desk?
4: Yeah, look, I mean, it gives the president the authority to do these things. It gives him more tools in the toolbox. Now, he can do a lot of it without the bill, but obviously the Democrats in the House are not apparently in a mood to provide the president any additional legal powers and to impose tariffs and other penalties. But I think it would be valuable for the president to have these tools available to him, and then he can decide even when to use them appropriately, given changing circumstances. So, as we said, the White House was supportive of it passing in the Senate, and we would see that the House hopefully take it up. But right now, the opposition to it, as you said, is coming from Democrats that just don't want to pass a bill that gives the president more authority, even though they claim to be supportive of Ukraine.
3: So when we come, let's just fast forward to Canadian talks. I never thought that we'd be talking about Canada and a rift between our two countries. But it looks as though the trade talks have broken off. September 8th, they're going to put in a whole bunch of tariffs on us. We're going to hit them at the beginning of 2027. Is there anything you can do as Secretary of State to try to get these back on track? And can you tell the country what happened between 2 weeks ago, because it looked like we had a deal Friday afternoon and it all broke apart Friday night?
4: Yeah, so our trade representative, Jamison Greer, leads those talks on. So he's probably the right person to ask of it in better detail about the prospects moving forward. Suffice it to say, though, that we did believe at some point, 2 weeks ago, that we were very close to a deal. In fact, everybody assumed one was about to happen because the terms had been agreed to. And then there was a change in the Canadian position at the last second that sort of unraveled it all. So obviously the hope is that we can get back to that original arrangement, because we thought it was a good arrangement and a fair arrangement for both countries. But, let's see what happens. I can't really prognosticate how it plays forward. I think some of that is tied into some domestic Canadian politics as well and some of the things going on over there. So I don't want to opine too much on it, other than to say that we thought we had a really good deal, a very fair deal. We were on the verge of executing on it, and then there was a change at the last minute in the Canadian position. So, it either will happen, and if it doesn't, then, there'll be consequences for it, unfortunately. But hopefully we can get back to that.
3: You're not too far from when you were in politics, and you know that Michigan and Maine will probably make or break the Senate for either party. Does it concern you at all that the leader, Carney, has reached out to governors to kind of say, this is my point of view when it comes to the trade deal, almost bypassing the federal government? And do you think that the liberal leader of Canada is trying to make sure that the Republican president does not have a successful midterm election? Do you think politics is playing into this?
4: It might be, but I don't think it has any impact ultimately. I mean, you can't do a trade deal with a governor. If he wants a trade deal and they want a trade deal with the United States, there's a good deal on the table. They should have taken it when it was available, and maybe they'll get back to it. But in the end, they really can't circumvent President Trump. I mean, he holds all the cards here on this because he's the president, and these are deals with the federal government, not with state government.
3: So, So Venezuela has been an unbelievable success. We know that Delcy Rodriguez, the interim leader of that country, worked out a tremendous oil deal between our two countries. They're gradually releasing political prisoners. But this is what Ted Cruz said on Sunday that he wants to see happen in Venezuela.
0: There need to be democratic free elections in Venezuela. Delcy Rodriguez was Nicolas Maduro's vice president. Maduro was illegitimate. He was a Marxist. He had seized power contrary to the will of the voters. And from the beginning, I have been urging, and I believe the administration is working towards this, that there should be free and fair elections.
3: Your thoughts, Senator Ted Cruz and others, yeah. How close are elections?
4: Well, I don't know what the disagreement is. I mean, I don't think there is one. I mean, we've been very clear about the three-step process involved here. The first was stabilization. We have a country that after 20 years of Chavismo and Marxism was deeply broken and corrupt. And the first thing we had to avoid is civil war or mass migration or systemic collapse of the country, because that wouldn't have been good for the Venezuelan people, wouldn't have been good for anybody. And we've largely achieved that despite a devastating earthquake that required us to step in and do a bunch of stuff to help them, because they had, you know, all those years of Chavismo had not invested at all and sort some of the capabilities that governments basically need, because the money had been stolen. The second is a recovery phase, which is you have to rebuild the economy and rebuild it in a way that's credible, that's legitimate. And the third is the democratic transition. And these things, when I say third, it's not in sequence. I mean, you can have the democratic transition happening at the same time. But if you think about it, what do we want from a democratic transition? We don't just want there to be an election. Election is important. But we want to make sure that it leads to a republic, to an enduring republic that has elections on a regular basis for the foreseeable future. What we don't want to see is a country that has an election and then the leader takes over a catastrophe, the country's in tailspin, and it all falls apart. So we are engaged in that now. I mean, the talks are happening between the last democratically legitimate National Assembly in Venezuela was the 2015 National Assembly. And through our facilitation, they have begun talks with the interim government towards that goal of the democratically elected, you know, having democratic elections. But democratic elections are more than just about having an election, you know, because you could have an election tomorrow. We'd still be using the Chavez machines and the Chavez Electoral Committee, and it would not be credible. All those things have to be transformed. All of that has to be changed. You need a free press. You need the time and space for political parties who are going to run in those elections to organize themselves. A lot of the most prominent leaders in Venezuela's opposition still live abroad. They need the opportunity to return to the country and organize themselves to run for office. All of that remains a priority of this administration, and it's something we're working towards. And in fact, the next phase of these talks, these transitional talks, will happen here in about 10 days, again, facilitated by us. So we remain very committed to that prospect, and ultimately that is where this project needs to wind up. What we don't want to see is something like what happened in Nicaragua 25 years ago, where they had an election, but 4 years later, the Sandinistas were back in power. So you have to have, this is a holistic process that has to take place, and it's important. And we're 9 months into this, and it's not going to take as long as it took in Eastern Europe, but it took Eastern Europe 4 to 5 years to fully transition. We can do it much faster here. We're pushing very hard on it. We need that to happen.
3: And that's why Marco Rubio in this hemisphere has been flat out phenomenal, kind of taking a step back in Europe and leaving it for Witkoff and others, Witkoff and Jared Kushner. So we got a little bit into that, but clearly Cuba is his thing. And there's other Central American countries going to go our direction. Hopefully Brazil in the next election. I have a chance to talk to him about that. We'll continue this conversation, including what Marco Rubio worries about most every day. You listen to the Brian Kilmeade Show and my ongoing interview exclusive with the Secretary of State. Don't move.
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5: This is a doubling down, a tripling down of the same failed policies. And Katie Wilson's going to dial that up to 11. Last person leaving Seattle, turn off the lights. Oh, wait a minute. You're not going to have electricity anymore. You're going to have to blow out the candle, because it's going to be the North Korea, South Korea is what we're looking at here. Just put on the tombstone.
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1: All right, hope you enjoyed our conversation with Marco Rubio. In about 15 minutes, we're going to go to Rich Lowry, editor of the National Review. He's talking about what's going on with our trade deal with Canada. But first, here's more as I asked Marco Rubio, among other things, what worries him most. Let's listen.
2: Mr. Secretary, I see the unbelievable success in Central and South America as they begin to transition towards more representative governments, from Argentina to Bolivia to what we're seeing now in Venezuela, and it seems like Cuba is teetering. How much longer do you expect this Cuban government to stay in power, and how important would it be for the United States' interests for that to become a representative government, a democratic government?
3: Well, first of all, Cuba's a failed state right now, and it's not because of us. People say it's because of us. It's not. Cuba was getting free oil from Maduro. Maduro was literally stealing the oil of the people of Venezuela and giving it for free to Cuba. Cuba would take that oil, and they weren't using it to benefit the Cuban people. They were selling the majority of that oil for cash, and that cash was going into their pockets. That's no longer happening. That's the number one thing that's happened here, is that they're no longer stealing the oil of Venezuela and getting it for free. And so So that really is the fundamental challenge they face in terms of, but their energy sector, you see these blackouts in Cuba. These blackouts are not new. They've been having blackouts for 5 or 7 years. You know why? Because their system doesn't function. It doesn't work. They have equipment from the 1940s and 50s, and they haven't re-upped it or invested in it at all because their economic model doesn't work. So I think the goal is that Cuba, the only solution and answer to Cuba, and we're prepared to play a productive role in this, is to place itself on an irreversible path towards becoming a normal functioning state that eventually, of course, also is a democratic one as well. That's the future of Venezuela, and by the future of Cuba. And by the way, U.S. policy towards Cuba, unlike U.S. policy towards Venezuela or other countries, U.S. policy towards Cuba is codified. It's in statute. There's a law, and that law regulates what we can and cannot do with Cuba. And it makes very clear that ultimately normalization between our countries cannot fully happen. Under that law, passed by Congress over 20-something years ago, cannot happen unless there's a functioning democracy, or at least steps towards a functioning democracy. So in many ways, when it comes to Cuba policy, it's governed not simply by the desires of the administration. It's governed by law that's sitting on our books.
2: Well, are you concerned at all, before I let you go, and I know you got to run to do 20 million things for your many jobs, are you concerned at all about the transition in the Pentagon, with you no longer have a Secretary of the Army? There's been no replacement for Randy George as I think he was Chief of Staff of the Army. Are you concerned at all about the churn with no more Chris Donahue either? He was head of European Command.
3: Yeah, look, I mean, first of all, these combatant commands rotate out quite often. There'll be some that are in place now that are soon about to term out. So I think Pete's doing a great job at the Pentagon and the Department of War. In every administration, there's always transitions. There are people coming and going for a variety of different reasons. Many people who sign up for work in the public sector and in government do so for a defined period of time, with the understanding that they can do it for 2 years, or they can do it for a year and a half, or they can do it for 3 years. So it's not abnormal. Every administration has turnover. And obviously, look, when you're trying to systemically reorganize an agency, or like one as big and as large as the Pentagon is, there are going to have to be some changes made, which is one of the things, some of the things that Pete Hegseth has done. But I think Pete's doing a great job.
2: Do you see yourself taking more of a leadership role in Ukraine with the Hamas transition, and now, of course, with Iran, more direct, because they seem to be gummed up?
3: Just by the nature of the position that I'm in, both Secretary of State with the Department of State, which has jurisdiction, and not just jurisdiction, but actually has to do things, and also the National Security Advisor that works directly for the President from the White House, there is none of these things involved. They're all involved as part of a team effort. We build teams around all of these things. So we have people that are designed, and whose directive is to negotiate peace agreements. And that's Steve Witkoff, and now Jared Kushner's involved in that. And these are people that dedicate themselves 100% of the time to sort of negotiating peace agreements. But obviously all of this happens to the dynamic, and primarily in my role as National Security Advisor, is to coordinate the interagency, because none of these issues stand on their own. For example, Iran. You look at Iran as an example. Iran has a component that involves Treasury. It has a component that involves the Department of Energy. It has a component that involves the Department of State. It obviously has a component that involves the Department of War. It also involves the policy considerations of the White House. And the job of the National Security Council, which I chair, is to coordinate all of these agencies to make sure that we're all pulling and pushing in the same direction, and taking, you know, what the President is ordering and executing it. That's our job, and that will continue to be our job, whether it's Russia, Ukraine, whether it's Iran, whether it's the Western Hemisphere, whether it's any part of the world.
2: What worries you the most?
3: What worries me the most about the world?
2: About all those the conflicts I just brought up between Cuba, Ukraine, Iran, Hamas.
3: Yeah, I mean, these are all great challenges. And then there's the challenges that are unforeseen that come up from time to time that you try to get ahead of, but you can't always do. You know, look, the world remains what it is, a risky place. I think the world is going through a period of transition, and both economic transition and geopolitical transition. And I think, I don't know if it's a worry, but I think the one thing that we have to understand is that a lot of these problems that are going on in the world don't have simple answers and sometimes don't have perfect answers. Many times when it comes to foreign affairs and geopolitics, you're not choosing between a perfect answer and a bad answer. You're choosing between two less than ideal approaches, and you're trying to figure out which one of the two is least harmful to the interest of the United States. So I don't know if it's a worry, but I think the one thing I always focus on every single day is we have to understand that we cannot just deal with the immediate, like right, what's right in front of us. That has to be dealt with, of course. But you also have to be thinking long term. What's the world going to look like in 2 years, 5 years, even 10 years from now? And there are things you have to do now to either prevent bad things from happening down the road or to get ahead of those things before they happen. And so I wouldn't call it a worry, but I would call it a focus of this administration is not simply to deal with what's right in front of us, but also to deal with what will be in front of us at some point in the future and make sure that our national interests are being protected. So in the case of, like, just a perfect example is this arrangement in Venezuela with oil. Obviously, it'll have some short-term benefits, but it also ensures that the United States, not China, not Russia, not Iran, will have a position that, with regards to, you know, the largest oil producer in our hemisphere, as a hedge against, you know, a future conflict or crisis that maybe is unforeseen right now, but could threaten our energy security long term.
2: Mr. Secretary, with all that on your mind, I know you have a lot to do today. Thanks so much for your quality time, too. We appreciate it.
3: Of course. Thank you.
2: Go get him.
1: All right, and that is Secretary of State Marco Rubio. Gave us some time. They were urging us to wrap it up, and we eventually did. But we appreciate that. And there's a lot to go, and I love when he answers your questions. I mean, obviously, there's things that he's doing right now. The president gives him a lot of autonomy. And then there's other things that normally Secretary of State would do. For example, negotiating a lot of these deals, would-be peace deals or ceasefire deals with Ukraine, ceasefire deals with Iran, ceasefire deals with Hamas and Israel. And now you have Jared Kushner and Special Envoy Steve Witkoff doing that. And it doesn't bother him at all. He's egoless. That's why I don't even think the question was worth asking about presidency, because he's made it clear if JD runs, he's not running. And even if JD didn't run, he's not sure he'd run. He feels like he's moved his whole family to Washington for the most part. His kids are older and he likes it. But he also was wondering at one point, does he, you know, want to go back to a somewhat normal life? And after that resume, as a long term serving senator, he was a state senator for a long time, too. And now Secretary of State, Chairman of Foreign Relations, you think about the money that he could make, because the influence that he has and the context that he's made, it would be off the charts. But we'll see. I think that if the opportunity came and JD says, I don't want to run, I got a young family, I'm 95% sure he would be in. The other guys that I think for sure are in, I think that Ted Cruz is absolutely in. I think Ron DeSantis, if he gets enough support, financial support, he doesn't want to lose again, I think he would be in. I think Nikki Haley would like to run. I just don't see any foundation there to do just that. But other people see themselves as legitimate contenders, maybe Kristi Noem. I don't know. I wouldn't be my vote. I know, but you never know. I think that Scott Bessent eventually is going to be a presidential candidate. I know he could do the job. No doubt about it. He's certainly got the knowledge and he's flat out brilliant. And you'll see other people. I mean, people are talking about RFK Jr. getting in the race as a Republican. Remember, he tried it as independent, wasn't getting anywhere. As a Democrat, they wouldn't accept him. They wouldn't put him on the ballot in New Hampshire. Remember? So maybe he wants to jump in. I don't think that he's that tight with JD where he'd say, oh, I don't think I could do it. He's my friend. I don't know how close they are. They might be close. I don't think so, though. All right, you listen to the Brian Kilmeade Show. When we come back, Rich Lowry will be with us, editor of National Review. We'll talk about all that and more. Don't move.
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1: Hey, welcome back, everybody. We have, I hope you enjoyed that interview with Marco Rubio. I really appreciate the time he gave me, and there's so much going on. Thankfully, the attack back at Iran happened right before the interview started, but it is going to be the number one, one of the top issues defining the election. Not so much the war, but the impact of the war, and that, of course, is oil and gas prices, fertilizer as it relates to food. Rich Lowry joins us now. He is editor of National Review. Hey, Rich, are you convinced that the economic fury might be the best way to end this conflict?
2: Yeah, it's just not going to happen on our timetable, or it's unlikely to happen on our timetable. So we need to be in it for the duration. And I think President Trump so far showed an amazing stick-to-itiveness with a conflict that's dragged on much longer than he would have expected.
1: Yeah, so we're seeing now the Iranians come back, but every time they shoot their launchers off, they also expose themselves.
2: Yes.
1: So, and we do have assets in the region. Does it concern you the change in leadership over at the Pentagon? As we just lost our Secretary of the Army, we don't have the Chairman of the Army. That is Randy George is now gone. We don't have a European command 4-star anymore. It's now a 3-star. Does that churn bother you? Or do you find that typical when someone comes in from the outside?
2: I think it is worrisome. I don't know enough about the granular detail to tell you my the detail who's right or wrong, but I do think just Pete from the start has had a problem with finding people he can trust. You know, he's coming in as an outsider in a building that has a real bureaucratic mindset, and he wants to shake it up. Who can he trust? And I think that's been a problem for him managerially from the outset. So yeah. I do think it's an issue.
1: And we'll see what happens. What do you take of that leak over the weekend about the Army, different officers saying they're worried about the strain and stress of being in the region for too long?
2: I don't like these kind of leaks. I think they're terrible. I didn't like the leaks about the munitions running low on the one hand. On the other hand, these are obvious points. You know, we probably don't want to have an aircraft carrier in the Persian Gulf region forever and not have one in Asia. So it clearly is a strain on us. So on one hand, these people shouldn't be talking to the press like this. Two, anyone paying any attention knows it's a basic picture.
1: I want you to hear what Dasha Byrne says about how this affects the elections and get your take. Cut 13.
3: On the political piece of this, I think the administration has moved to the mitigation point when it comes to midterms and making clear to voters that they are trying to address issues of high gas prices. We've seen the moves that you were reporting about earlier in the show from the Trump administration, and that shows me both things, that they are trying to address the pain for consumers, for American voters, but that they also are understanding this is not going to be over by November.
1: So if that is in fact the case, how do you play that? Do you bring up what Democrats would do, or do you talk about the big picture of what Iran has done?
2: I think the biggest play for Republicans this election cycle is just painting the other side as radical, which they are, painting the other side's candidates as unacceptable, which in many cases they are, and hope you can kind of do a 2022 midterm where you mitigate the damage. But it's not going to be a great year for Republicans. The gas price is about $4. It hasn't helped. President Trump's approval rating, you know, isn't great. So it's going to be a tough year. There are not a lot of good options here, but it may be that you hold the Senate, and I think that'd be a win in this context.
1: So you wrote your column about the Canadian trade deal. You said this was avoidable. In what way?
2: I just think they're Canadians. They might be annoying. They might be bad on a few things trade-wise, but there's no way if you sit down with them in good faith and don't insult them. I don't think there's no way. I just can't believe you can't work it out one way or the other. So I think Trump's been loaded for bear on the Canadians since day one for reasons I don't understand. He kind of helped Mark Carney get elected when the other guy would have been much better, the conservative. And of course, he doesn't like this guy because he's not a conservative. So I don't like this. I don't like this at all. And I wish it would be worked out sooner rather than later.
1: So just like researching this and finding out, it was the Canadians that walked away. And it was Trump's main thing was the dairy, the dumping of lumber. as well as aluminum. One of his goals was to start making aluminum here again, but not if we're getting it so cheap when it comes to Canada. So he said, okay, we're going to put tariffs on that in order to get manufacturing here. And now he was going to lessen those tariffs on aluminum. But evidently some of the provinces, some of the premiers from the provinces spoke up and said, I hate this trade deal. So Carney decides to play tough guy against the U.S. So do you think they're playing politics for the midterms in the northern border?
2: Well, it's great politics for Carney because now everyone in Canada, I'm exaggerating a little bit, but everyone in Canada hates us and wants to see the Canadians stand up to us. But it's horrible economics, as Bessin's pointed out. You know, they're a very small country and they're more dependent on trade with us than we are with them. I just don't think anyone benefits from it. I wish it would be worked out.
1: So when it comes to the other area in which the president ran on, he ran on the economy, which he's not getting high grades on now. I think he's laying the foundation for a good economy after the midterms, just because of the way the war played out. I think it's keeping inflation sticky. But the other thing would be on immigration. He sealed the border so quick, I think he gets almost no credit for it,
2: just
1: the way he did it. So now they're talking about rounding up illegals. They got rid of Kristi Noem by the way she did it, but the numbers are still high. I mean, 2,200 over the last few weeks scooped up in New York without any help. And then yesterday, they had hearings on Capitol Hill where some of the victims of illegal immigrants spoke out. Here's Patricia Fox, the mother of Carissa, who was killed by an illegal alien in 2025. Excuse me, was hit by an illegal alien in 2025 when she was launched headfirst into a concrete barrier at nearly 50 miles per hour. The driver and passenger of the vehicle fled. They never checked to see what happened to her. Well, she was severely injured. Here's her, cut 18.
4: A year and a half later, this is what survival looks like. Every morning I use a Hoyer lift to raise my adult daughter out of bed because she can't sit up, stand, or get herself up. Her physician says that she requires two people to safely assist her. Colorado Medicaid denied us in-home nursing. Medicaid also denied the wheelchair that Carissa needs, so I make do with the one she has. Carissa can't eat, so I blend her food, and I feed her through a G-tube in her stomach. I give her medications, I brush her teeth, I bathe her. I meet every basic need that she can no longer do for herself.
1: So Democrats were faced with these real-life stories, and they just seemed to look the other way. Does it resonate with the general public?
2: I think it does. I mean, that's a heartrending story, and there's so many others. And it should be especially galling for everyone, right? Because these are crimes committed by people who shouldn't be here in the first place.
1: Yep.
2: But the left just doesn't want to hear this. They have contempt for the idea of having these kind of hearings. And Trump, to his credit, in 2015 began right away highlighting these kind of victim stories. And I think the immigration has been a brilliant success. Obviously, the border, now he doesn't get political credit because you point out, well, you solve the problem immediately. It's no longer a political issue. But Homan, I think, has done a brilliant job. And he's shown that you don't need pyrotechnics. You don't need to be in the headlines every day. You don't need, guys marching down the street of Minneapolis to do effective deportations. They've had the highest numbers in the second term in June and July, and it just hasn't been a big issue. So if they keep going on that and kind of add some more workplace enforcement, which I'm hoping they will,
1: then we'll have a victory. Thanks so much.
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8: 5 people are dead and at least 5 others are injured after an Amazon cargo plane crashed near Miami International Airport.
9: Total 10 that were involved, 5 fatalities, 3 that are in critical condition that were transported to the trauma center, and another 2 that were transported to a local hospital.
8: Miami-Dade Fire Rescue Chief Ray Jadala provided an update on things Sunday. The FAA says the plane overran the runway after landing. The plane had departed from San Juan, Puerto Rico, and video captured the aircraft after the crash. All runways and taxiways at the airport were temporarily closed, and the NTSB is sending a team to Miami to investigate. ICE arrests are surging under the Trump administration, with nearly 50,000 arrests reported in July. That's the highest monthly total of the president's second term, according to government data. More than half of those arrested had no criminal convictions or pending criminal charges. The increase comes as ICE expands enforcement, including arrests at immigration check-ins, traffic stops, and airports. The administration says it's enforcing immigration law, while some lawmakers and immigration advocates question the growing number of arrests involving people without any criminal records. A second person has died at the